0: 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This ad was created by Unicoi County High School student Gunnar Peterson, and this project is funded under a grant contract with the state of Tennessee, Department of Mental Health and Substance Abuse Services.
1: U.S. Olympian David Hearn is entering a not guilty plea in connection with alleged damage to the Lincoln Memorial reflecting pool. Gary Grumbach reports the canoeist is accused of causing more than $1,000 in damage to the pool.
2: David Hearn released on his own recognizance, not given any sort of conditions of release. He is certainly able to go down towards the reflecting pool if he wishes. Of course, he does live in the area. He's a three-time Olympian from Maryland.
1: Hearn had been indicted on a single count of destruction of property. He was arraigned at D.C. Superior Court today. His next hearing will be on August 5th. Texas Congresswoman Jasmine Crockett, who came up short in her run for Senate, says she will not campaign with the party's choice, James Tallarico. And speaking at the Global Black Economic Forum, she suggested that her primary loss was due to her race.
3: It was racist. It was a racist race. It is what it is.
1: Crockett told the crowd that she plans to campaign with down-ballot Democrats who are African-American. Her goal, she says, is to get more Democrats to the polls as a way to help the party. Most Americans continue to think that immigration is a good thing for the USA. Rory O'Neill reports.
4: 73% believe immigration is good for America. That's down from the record high 79% in last year's survey by Gallup. Even with the dip, support remains above the 25-year average of 67%. Along party lines, 91% of Democrats say immigration is a positive. 73% of independents feel that same way. And there was a 14-point drop among Republicans who support immigration. It's now down to 50%.
1: Fewer Americans than expected found themselves applying for first-time unemployment benefits this week. The Labor Department says it received 250,000 initial filings in the week ending July 4th. That's 2,000 less than the week prior. Most analysts thought today's number would come in at right around 218,000. I'm Lisa Carton.
5: Elizabethton city officials are reducing the speed limit on Mary Patton Highway from 50 to 40 miles an hour. Prompted by traffic accidents and future developments, the change aims to enhance safety. Additionally, the street department will convert dashed lines into double yellow lines, establishing a no-passing zone to further protect motorists and pedestrians. The Kingsport Beverage Board has approved an alcohol license for the new IMAX Theater, which is opening on July 17th. This will be the region's only IMAX Theater, coinciding with the premiere of Christopher Nolan's film, The Odyssey. The approval marks a significant step in enhancing local entertainment options. I'm Lisa Ruffman.
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16: Hey, Bible readers, I'm Tara Lee Cobble, and I'm your host for The God Shot. 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In his first letter, John spends a lot of time talking about what true faith in God looks like. He says true faith in God will always result in action. Our actions are not contributing to our salvation, they're the result of our salvation. 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When Jesus saw people hurting, people in need, he leaned in. He aimed to help ease the burden of the world's brokenness. He sees your pain and he leans in. He also sees the pain of those around you and he leans in there too. And maybe he does it through you. Maybe you are the way someone else will see and believe that he's where the joy is.
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18: For tonight, we have a chance for thunderstorms, partly cloudy towards daybreak with a low of 68. On Friday, a chance of thunderstorms and a high of 84. Friday night, thunderstorms and rain, low of 68. On Saturday, look for rain and a high of 80. Saturday night, showers are likely once again with a low of 66. On Sunday, showers are likely with thunderstorms and a high of 82. Sunday night, showers are likely once again. For Monday, we'll start the work and school week with a chance for thunderstorms and a high of 82. I'm Nick Rice from the LiveWire Weather Center. 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
19: It's time to step into Tonia's Kitchen. 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
20: My guest today is Yumna Jawad. She is known as the feel-good foodie on social media, and she has a very large following. And she has come out with her first book, The Feel-Good Foodie Cookbook. Today, here's her spin on pancakes.
21: Okay, another one that is absolutely delicious is my strawberry rose pancakes. So the cookbook, what I tried to do with this cookbook was I tried to have very simple recipes that just feel like everyday recipes, but everything just has a little twist to it that makes it just a little bit unique. So in the breakfast chapter, for example, you're going to have French toast, you're going to have oatmeal, you'll have pancakes and frittata and omelets, but all of them just have one Mediterranean ingredient. And with the strawberry rose pancakes, it is a regular pancake recipe made with strawberries, but instead of using vanilla extract in there, what I did was I actually use rose water. So rose water, and all you need is a teaspoon of it. It's very floral and fragrant and really just transforms the dish in a very special way. And so instead of using vanilla extract where it would call for that in a pancake recipe, I did a little drop of rose water and it just complements the strawberry so well. And it makes it feel like just a bright, beautiful morning when you're having it for breakfast.
20: Don't forget to check out our new podcast. More details at toniaskitchen.com.
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23: So we're staying to the doctor's office on wheels. In addition to our four mobile units that we have out on the roads, we also have three stationary clinics as well. 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
23: 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As I said, it was started by a Catholic nun. We're non-denominational, you know, but we are faith-based.
22: 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I'm Daryl Moody reporting.
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0: Last weekend, we celebrated Independence Day. 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
0: This week, I want to talk about what we can do with our freedom because it's such an incredible gift. 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
3: From the Quick Stop Market Sports Desk, 10 former Tennessee Volunteers will be participating in the NBA Summer League tournament getting underway today in Las Vegas. It includes first-round draft pick Nate Amendt. He'll make his debut for the Milwaukee Bucks. Amendt was part of the deal that sent Giannis Antetokounmpo to the Miami Heat. The Heat drafted Amendt, traded him to the Bucks, and that deal was finalized earlier this week. Jakobi Gillespie and Zakai Ziegler have already played Summer League games for San Antonio in California. Chaz Lanier will play for the Detroit Pistons in the Summer League event. Jemai Mashak will see action for the Memphis Grizzlies. The NASCAR Cup Series will run at Echo Park Speedway in Atlanta Sunday for the Quaker State 400. 260 laps around the mile-and-a-half quad oval. Chase Elliott won the summer race in Atlanta last year. Tyler Reddick, he leads a series of five victories. One of those was at Echo Park Speedway earlier this season. The O'Reilly Auto Parts Series will be racing there on Saturday. Also Saturday, the Truck Series will run a race in Connecticut. College football, Tennessee head coach Josh Heupel, entering his sixth season with the Volunteers, was one of 20 coaches on the 2026 Dodd Trophy preseason watch list. It is college football's most coveted national coaching award. Any size fountain drink for 99 cents with any purchase using Quick Stop Rewards. 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
18: For tonight, we have a chance for thunderstorms, partly cloudy towards daybreak with a low of 68. On Friday, a chance of thunderstorms and a high of 84. Friday night, thunderstorms and rain, low of 68. On Saturday, look for rain and a high of 80. Saturday night, showers are likely once again with a low of 66. On Sunday, showers are likely with thunderstorms and a high of 82. Sunday night, showers are likely once again. For Monday, we'll start the work and school week with a chance for thunderstorms and a high of 82. I'm Nick Rice from the LiveWire Weather Center. Count on it.
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9: 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A new child care facility with four classrooms for those 6 to 12. A renovated lobby and private family locker rooms is what members can expect at the Y, all funded through grants. Renovations are planned for 2027. NY leaders say community donations are still needed. The official groundbreaking ceremony is set for Tuesday, July 14th at noon. Bright Ridge has completed a nearly $10 million project to expand broadband access to more than 2,000 rural residents of Washington and Greene counties. Bright Ridge says that 2,067 customers already using Bright Ridge Electric now have access to its broadband internet service. I'm Lisa Rutland.
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10: 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The partisan advocacy group Defend America Action issued a new report blaming President Trump for putting the ag sector in a bad way. The group argues that Trump's trade policies and the war with Iran have impacted U.S. farm exports, created farm workforce problems, raised production costs, and increased farm bankruptcies. Several current and former members of Congress appeared in a press event, including Minnesota's Angie Craig.
12: When I speak to farmers right now, I'm reminded of their optimism, but I also hear a lot of anxiety. Farmers are hopeful that things will work out because they always are, but they're also being squeezed from all sides right now. Their markets have been decimated by Trump's trade wars and retaliatory tariffs.
10: Aaron Lehman, president of the Iowa Farmers Union, also weighed in.
15: And we see more and more calls in the stress hotlines and the suicide hotlines, and we see the decline in our rural communities. In response to the trade chaos, the international tensions, the rising prices across the board, we need elected leaders to step up and meet this moment. We need to work together in rural America to support one another and create systems that work together, because we're not on the right path.
10: That's Farm to Fork. I'm Darrell Anderson.
16: This is a Bloomberg Money Minute. A resurgence in giant chipmakers powered a rebound on Wall Street, with stocks rising amid a decline in oil prices as traders looked past fresh hostilities between the U.S. and Iran. The Dow closed ahead 139 points, the S&P took in 61, the Nasdaq gained 336 points. AI-focused tech firms are stepping up searches for office space, and New York and San Francisco won't be the only cities to benefit from their fast expansion. AI tenants have helped drive a recovery in the U.S. office market, with companies looking at relatively large offices, averaging 37,000 square feet. Office demand is expected to spread to other parts of the country, with cities like Seattle, Chicago, and Washington already showing signs of AI growth. Goldman Sachs has banned employees from trading on prediction markets, except for sports and entertainment bets, in one of the most pointed efforts by a Wall Street firm grappling with the new regulatory issues raised by the boom in betting on events. Matt Piper, Bloomberg Radio.
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4: Darling Jones applied for a Revolutionary War pension while living in Washington County, Tennessee, about 50 years after America gained its independence. He was born in North Carolina in 1764 and moved to what is now Upper East Tennessee at an early age. As a teenager, Darling enlisted in Captain Landon Carter's company, serving under Isaac Shelby to fight the British and their allies. He later participated in John Sevier's Cherokee campaigns. Although there is a tradition that Jones fired the shot that killed Major Ferguson at Kings Mountain, he did not mention being present at the battle on his pension application. Darling and his wife Nancy lived in a cabin near the Clinchfield Railway and the Asbury Bridge, which was later moved to the Girl Scout camp on Oakland Avenue in Johnson City. His final resting place is a nearby forgotten cemetery off Clinchfield Street in Johnson City. 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
37: Testimony continues in a week-long evidentiary hearing related to the death of Charlie Kirk in Utah. It comes after the man accused of murdering Kirk allegedly expressed regret after the shooting. That's what Tyler Robinson's former roommate and romantic partner Lance Twiggs told investigators in a video interview that was played today. The quarterfinal round of the World Cup is officially underway with one game in the books. France defeated Morocco 2-0 in New England today. Today, in a semifinals rematch of the 2022 tournament, the French also won 2-0 in that match, but eventually fell to Argentina in the final from Qatar. The U.S. and Iran exchanged fire again yesterday after President Trump said the ceasefire is over. The U.S. launched a second round of military strikes against Iran last night, with the president saying they were retribution for Iran firing on three cargo ships in the Strait of Hormuz. Iran then launched missile attacks against Gulf nations that host U.S. military forces. I'm Lisa Carton.
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39: We serve Carter, Washington, Sullivan, Unicoi counties, as well as Bristol, Virginia. 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
39: The new home comes with a 0% interest mortgage, so that when families build their house, they buy their house with Holston Habitat, we service their mortgage through the end of their loan term, and that allows them to build a lot more equity with a 0% interest loan.
38: 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I'm Daryl Moody reporting.
1: Elizabethton city officials are reducing the speed limit on Mary Patton Highway from 50 to 40 miles an hour, prompted by traffic accidents and future developments. The change aims to enhance safety. Additionally, the street department will convert dashed lines into double yellow lines, establishing a no-passing zone to further protect motorists and pedestrians. The Kingsport Beverage Board has approved an alcohol license for the new IMAX Theater, which is opening on July 17th. This will be the region's only IMAX theater, coinciding with the premiere of Christopher Nolan's film, The Odyssey. The approval marks a significant step in enhancing local entertainment options. I'm Lisa Ruffman.
2: 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They tightened broken fences. They built memories. And maybe you were part of those memories. 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He builds what matters, and he's not afraid to get his hands a little dirty for the people he loves. Those old tools, whether they're outdated or not, they deserve to be handed down to your own son, who will then hand them to your grandson. They make great birthday presents, I'll tell you. 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I'm Mike Austin, the Radio Dad.
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6: From ABC News Tech Trends. Cars will be cruising around more cities without anyone behind the wheel soon. Self-driving car company Waymo now says it'll have cars driving around San Diego, Las Vegas, Tampa, and Denver without any human supervisors. They're joining four other cities where Waymo is already offering rides without a human at the wheel. Meta's Superintelligence Lab has unveiled its new image generation AI model called Muse Image. It can create images from scratch based on prompts or edit existing images within Meta AI. It'll also power tools across Meta's apps, like adding AI-powered effects in Instagram stories. And Google is out with a new tool of its own, helping you create video clips in a matter of seconds. Video Remix is making its way to the Create tab in Google Photos. You'll have to have a Google AI subscription, but with it, you can use a library of templates to reimagine your videos with effects like adding a watercolor filter, changing the lighting, or adding a background. With Tech Trends, Dave Packer, ABC News.
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3: Certainly when we're dealing with serious injuries related to physical abuse, the most likely abuser is the parent. They are around the child the most. Men are more likely to abuse than women related to these young infants. That includes fathers, stepfathers, and mothers' boyfriends. Mothers also can end up hurting their children, and sometimes babysitters can as well.
0: Dr. Leventhal's advice?
3: If they are frustrated, if they are irritated with their baby, with their two-year-old, with their six-year-old, walk away. Don't hit, don't hurt, and certainly don't hurt in a serious way that can result in the child coming into the hospital. So if the community understands this, we'll do better by our children.
0: With Checkup on Health, I'm Chris Whitting.
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1: For tonight, we have a chance for thunderstorms, partly cloudy towards daybreak with a low of 68. On Friday, a chance of thunderstorms and a high of 84. Friday night, thunderstorms and rain, low of 68. On Saturday, look for rain and a high of 80. Saturday night, showers are likely once again with a low of 66. On Sunday, showers are likely with thunderstorms and a high of 82. Sunday night, showers are likely once again. For Monday, we'll start the work and school week with a chance for thunderstorms and a high of 82. I'm Nick Rice from the LiveWire Weather Center. Count on it.
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8: New upgrades to the Unicoi County Family YMCA facility. A new child care facility with 4 classrooms for those 6 to 12. A renovated lobby and private family locker rooms is what members can expect at the Y, all funded through grants. Renovations are planned for 2027, and Y leaders say community donations are still needed. The official groundbreaking ceremony is set for Tuesday, July 14th at noon. Bright Ridge has completed a nearly $10 million project to expand broadband access to more than 2,000 rural residents of Washington and Greene counties. Bright Ridge says that 2,067 customers already using Bright Ridge Electric now have access to its broadband internet service. I'm Lisa Rutman.
9: Hey, it's Sophia. I'm not on my phone right now. I'm at Dollywood with my whole family. We might be checking out amazing stunt dogs, popping a gazillion bubbles, devouring a banana pudding cupcake, or loving the all-new drone and fireworks show at the Smoky Mountain Summer Celebration, presented by Food City through August 2nd. So, if you want to meet us here, learn more at Dollywood.com.
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2: From the Quick Stop Market Sports Desk. The World Cup continuing quarterfinal play Friday at SoFi Stadium in Los Angeles. Spain and Belgium will meet, while two matches will be held on Saturday. England and Norway will play in Miami, while Argentina, the defending cup champions, will meet Switzerland at Arrowhead Stadium in Kansas City. NASCAR racing the Quaker State 400 at Echo Park Speedway just south of Atlanta on Sunday. 260 laps around the mile-and-a-half track. Tyler Reddick, he leads the series with five victories, one of those in Atlanta earlier this year. Chase Elliott won the summer race in Atlanta last season. The O'Reilly Auto Parts Series will run there on Saturday. Tennessee head football coach Josh Heupel was named to the 2026 Dodd Trophy preseason watch list, one of six SEC coaches named on that list, which goes to the head coach who enjoyed both success on the gridiron while also stressing the importance of scholarship, leadership, and integrity. Heupel 45-20 since taking over the Vols, their winningest five-year stretch since 2000 to 2004. And the NBA beginning its summer league tournament out in Las Vegas. 10 former Tennessee Volunteers are on summer league rosters. Red Bull gives you wings. 3 12-ounce cans for just $8. 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
4: 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The best way to control that use is to reduce the need for watering. A generous layer of mulch around your plants, say 3 to 5 inches, will help prevent evaporation and retain moisture around the roots. When you mow the lawn, raise the blade a notch or two. Shorter grass requires more water. While you're at it, use a mulching mower, which will return the clippings to the lawn. It feeds the lawn, slows evaporation, and saves time mowing. When the weather is hot and dry, don't apply fertilizer. In these conditions, it will actually aggravate the problems associated with drought and put more stress on the plants. Finally, when you add new plants, choose those that are native to your region, since they will require less watering. I'm Danny Lipford with Tip for Today's Homeowner.
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7: In the Over Mountain region, trees played an important role in history. One of the most famous in our area was the Daniel Boone Bar Tree, a beech tree where the 25-year-old carved his name in 1760. The Treaty Oak of Jonesboro was the location Jacob Brown signed a treaty with Cherokee chiefs for land along the Nolichucky River. In present-day Elizabethton, the Watauga Treaty Sycamore is the place settlers established the first free government in North America in 1772 as they formed the Watauga Association. Under this sycamore, the first court of the Watauga Association convened. The Pemberton Oak in Bristol was where soldiers of five wars encamped under its branches. The most famous were members of a Revolutionary War pioneer muster on their way to Sycamore Shoals and then Kings Mountain. Happy 250, America.
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8: What do you know about me?
9: The latest trailer for Dune Part 3 has been released. The highly anticipated finale of the Dune series stars Timothée Chalamet, Zendaya, and Florence Pugh. Dune Part 3 heads into theaters December 18th. The Cheetah Girls are making a comeback. Original Cheetah Girls star Raven Simone confirmed on her Instagram that a fourth film in the franchise is officially coming to the Disney Channel. The Cheetah Girls Next Gen will reunite Raven Simone with original stars Adrian Bylon and Sabrina Bryan. Disney is the parent company of ABC News. It's a great day to be a Belieber. Justin Bieber will be joining the FIFA World Cup Finals halftime show as a co-headliner. He'll perform alongside previously announced artists Madonna, Shakira, and BTS. The FIFA World Cup final will take place on July 19th. Michelle Franz in ABC News.
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11: For tonight, we have a chance for thunderstorms, partly cloudy towards daybreak with a low of 68. On Friday, a chance of thunderstorms and a high of 84. Friday night, thunderstorms and rain, low of 68. On Saturday, look for rain and a high of 80. Saturday night, showers are likely once again with a low of 66. On Sunday, showers are likely with thunderstorms and a high of 82. Sunday night, showers are likely once again. For Monday, we'll start the work and school week with a chance for thunderstorms and a high of 82. I'm Nick Rice from the LiveWire Weather Center. Count on it.
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13: This is a Bloomberg Money Minute. The Dow closed ahead 139 points. The S&P took in 61. The Nasdaq gained 336 points. UPS and FedEx shares were shaky after an analyst warned that Amazon is offering inexpensive and increasingly fast delivery services to third-party customers, underscoring the risk posed by the e-commerce giant to traditional shipping firms. The Morgan Stanley analyst writes, "While Amazon lacks overnight delivery options that distinguish other couriers, we believe it is likely not long before that becomes an option as well." Microsoft says its carbon emissions climbed 25% last year, driven by new construction of data centers and a pause in the purchase of some renewable energy credits. Microsoft had pledged to pull more carbon from the atmosphere than it was emitting by the year 2030, but its green ambitions have been strained by its commercial aims, including building power-hungry data centers. The jersey of the New York Knicks star Jalen Brunson wore in Game 1 of the NBA Finals sells for a little more than $1 million at auction. Matt Piper, Bloomberg Radio.
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14: Claire Barton wasn't a doctor or a soldier, but when the American Civil War came, she sought them out. At first, she collected bandages, food, and medicine, bringing them to the battlefields herself. She crossed lines, entered hospitals, and cared for men whose names she didn't know, going places where most people were trying to escape. Her heroics earned her a nickname, the Angel of the Battlefield. And when the war ended, with President Abraham Lincoln's permission, she opened the Office of Missing Soldiers From that perch, she helped reunite more than 20,000 soldiers with their family. And if that weren't enough, during a trip to Switzerland, she found herself in awe of a group of volunteers who inspired the American Red Cross. On that note, I'm James A. Brown, and as always, be well.
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17: 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The Johnson City Public Library will host a Scholastic Book Fair in the Jones Meeting Center August 5th through 8th. This event is open to the public, so all families are invited to shop for new books, colorful school supplies, decorative posters, and more. 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I'm Lisa Ruttman.
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19: 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Next. 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
21: I fell into a ring of fire.
19: 1958, Johnny Cash announces he is leaving Sun Records for Columbia Records, a union lasting nearly 30 years. The contract allows Cash to record and release gospel music. 1972, Paul McCartney's new band, Wings, appears on stage for a concert in Chateau Vion, opening a 26-date tour. It was Paul's first tour since 1966, when he was a Beatle. 1993, in response to Garth Brooks' stance against the sale of used CDs, Portland, Oregon record store owner Terry Currier starts a Garth Brooks barbecue, cooking Brooks CDs over an open flame, serving the melted CDs on hamburger buns smothered in barbecue sauce. This stunt, repeated by Courier in at least nine other West Coast cities, is the catalyst in bringing to life National Record Store Day.
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19: 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But Alan O'Day will always be remembered for this chart topper, July 9, 1977.
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6: It's 9 o'clock.
7: The man accused of murdering Charlie Kirk allegedly regretted his actions after the shooting. Here's Chris Caraggio.
8: In a video police interview with Lance Twiggs played in a Utah court today, Twiggs says Robinson came back to their apartment after the shooting, started crying, and told him he'd talk to his parents and turn himself in. After that video, a State Bureau of Investigation agent took the stand and presented alleged text messages between Robinson and Twiggs where Robinson talks more about shooting Kirk.
7: They also showed images of the bolt-action rifle Robinson allegedly used to kill Kirk. The judge will decide if there's enough evidence against Robinson to proceed to trial when the hearing concludes today or tomorrow. The quarterfinal round of the World Cup is officially underway with one match already wrapped up. France defeated Morocco 2-0 in New England today in a semifinals rematch of the 2022 tournament. The French also won 2-0 in that match, but eventually fell to Argentina in the final from Qatar. The quarterfinals continue Friday with a matchup between Spain and Belgium from Inglewood, California. Lionel Messi and the defending champions get back to work on Saturday against Switzerland, while England and Norway clash earlier that day. U.S. Olympian David Hearn is entering a not guilty plea in connection with alleged damage to the Lincoln Memorial reflecting pool. One of his attorneys, Norman Eisen, addressed supporters outside D.C. Superior Court.
9: This is a case that should never have been brought. Davy Hearn is innocent, and we are going to fight this case and entrust the justice system to do the right thing.
7: The canoeist is accused of causing more than $1,000 in damage to the pool, and he was indicted on a single count of destruction of property. Hearn was arraigned in D.C. Superior Court today, where he entered the plea and was released on his own recognizance. His next hearing will be on August 5th. Wally Funk, whose career achievements include being inducted in the Texas Aviation Hall of Fame, has died at the age of 87. I'm Lisa Carton.
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7: Today is expected to be one of the busiest travel days of the summer season at U.S. airports. Maggie Vespa reports that's according to FAA officials.
14: We have more than 56,000 flights taking off coast to coast today. On the peak day for the July 4th travel surge, we only had roughly 52,000 plus. Same story for this past Thanksgiving. The peak day was the Tuesday prior back in 2025, also around 52,000 flights.
7: Travel analysts believe a combination of factors are responsible for the surge. They say some July 4th travelers are still returning home, while this is a peak time for family vacations. In addition, World Cup-related travel is continuing. This all comes despite the fact that airfares are up 5% from last year on average. The main airport in Palm Beach County not only has a new name, but also a new honor. Here's Joel Malkin.
15: President Donald J. Trump International Airport's the new name of the now former Palm Beach International. The change went into effect today. Signs along Main Access Road welcoming drivers and directing them to the terminals and other locations at the airport already up. Welcome sign even features the presidential seal. Meanwhile, Travel and Leisure has named it the 10th best domestic airport in the U.S., readers ranking it on things like airport access, check-in, security, restaurants, shopping, and overall design. The only other Florida airport on the list is Tampa International, which comes in at 6. Number one is TF Green International Airport in Providence, Rhode Island.
7: The back-to-back World Series champion Los Angeles Dodgers will visit the White House later this month. Here's Daniel Martindale.
0: The team will be honored by President Trump on July 23rd. That's the Dodgers' off day between series in Philadelphia and New York. The visit was confirmed by a White House spokesperson this morning. The Dodgers did not make the trip to the White House when they played in Washington, D.C. back in April.
7: A new survey says 2 hours is too long for today's movie audiences. A marketing research firm in New York polled filmgoers and found on average adults prefer film to be about 88 minutes long. I'm Lisa Carton.
1: Elizabethton city officials are reducing the speed limit on Mary Patton Highway from 50 to 40 miles an hour. Prompted by traffic accidents and future developments, the change aims to enhance safety. Additionally, the street department will convert dashed lines into double yellow lines, establishing a no-passing zone to further protect motorists and pedestrians. The Kingsport Beverage Board has approved an alcohol license for the new IMAX Theater, which is opening on July 17th. This will be the region's only IMAX Theater, coinciding with the premiere of Christopher Nolan's film, The Odyssey. The approval marks a significant step in enhancing local entertainment options. I'm Lisa Ruffman.
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23: Welcome to Date the Word, where we connect today's date to God's Word with the hope that it becomes more memorable to you. And today's date is July the 9th or 7-9, and our verse for 7-9 comes from 2 Kings 7-9. 2 Kings 7-9 says, "Then they said to one another, we are not doing right. This day is a day of good news, and we remain silent. If we wait until morning light, some punishment will come upon us. Now therefore come, let us go and tell the king's household." What a reminder to be a soul winner. Just as food was found in the day of famine and starvation, the lepers knew they had to share the good news. May we have the same mindset about our salvation. We must go and tell others. By the way, someone has said soul winning is just one beggar telling another beggar where to find food. So on 7-9, go and tell someone where to find eternal life.
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6: For tonight, we have a chance for thunderstorms, partly cloudy towards daybreak with a low of 68. On Friday, a chance of thunderstorms and a high of 84. Friday night, thunderstorms and rain, low of 68. On Saturday, look for rain and a high of 80. Saturday night, showers are likely once again with a low of 66. On Sunday, showers are likely with thunderstorms and a high of 82. Sunday night, showers are likely once again. For Monday, we'll start the work and school week with a chance for thunderstorms and a high of 82. I'm Nick Rice from the LiveWire Weather Center. Count on it.
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28: 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I'm Daryl Moody, reporting.
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0: the Quick Stop Market Sports Desk. 10 former Tennessee Volunteers will be participating in the NBA Summer League tournament getting underway today in Las Vegas. It includes first-round draft pick Nate Amendt. He'll make his debut for the Milwaukee Bucks. Amendt was part of the deal that sent Giannis Antetokounmpo to the Miami Heat. The Heat drafted Amendt, traded him to the Bucks, and that deal was finalized earlier this week. Jakobi Gillespie and Zakai Ziegler have already played Summer League games for San Antonio in California. Chaz Lanier will play for the Detroit Pistons in the Summer League event. Jemai Mashak will see action for the Memphis Grizzlies. The NASCAR Cup Series will run at Echo Park Speedway in Atlanta Sunday for the Quaker State 400. 260 laps around the mile-and-a-half quad oval. Chase Elliott won the summer race in Atlanta last year. Tyler Reddick, he leads a series of five victories. One of those was at Echo Park Speedway earlier this season. The O'Reilly Auto Parts Series will be racing there on Saturday. Also Saturday, the Truck Series will run a race in Connecticut. College football, Tennessee head coach Josh Heupel, entering his sixth season with the Volunteers, was one of 20 coaches on the 2026 Dodd Trophy preseason watch list. It is college football's most coveted national coaching award. Any size fountain drink for 99 cents with any purchase using Quick Stop Rewards. 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
1: 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What do you say we chat about stuff that matters? Be the guy your family needs. I'm not going to get all preachy on you. I'm not going to make you feel guilty. I'm not Reverend Mike. I'm not Dr. Mike. I'm just a dad like you. 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
2: You've likely seen the sign at Exit 40 on Interstate 26, Jackson Love Highway. Back when Irwin was called Greasy Cove, Colonel Robert Love owned a racetrack along the Nolichucky River. Around 1788, a young Andrew Jackson came to the area to practice frontier law. The future president loved sports and gambling and had an obsession for the rich man's sport of horse racing. He owned a superior racing steed, but Colonel Love's own horse was known as the fastest around. A challenge was issued by Jackson to Love, and Love took him up on it. Jackson's jockey took ill, possibly with a little help from Love's liquor, and the red-haired Jackson decided to race his own horse. Settlers came from all around to place bets and corrals. Jackson was so furious when he lost the race that the men exchanged insults, nearly leading to a duel. As we celebrate the 150th anniversary of Unicoi County in Irwin, Jet Broadcasting is exploring Irwin's past.
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6: For tonight, we have a chance for thunderstorms, partly cloudy towards daybreak with a low of 68. On Friday, a chance of thunderstorms and a high of 84. Friday night, thunderstorms and rain, low of 68. On Saturday, look for rain and a high of 80. Saturday night, showers are likely once again with a low of 66. On Sunday, showers are likely with thunderstorms and a high of 82. Sunday night, showers are likely once again. For Monday, we'll start the work and school week with a chance for thunderstorms and a high of 82. I'm Nick Rice from the Live Wire Weather Center. Count on it.
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17: New upgrades to the Unicoi County Family YMCA facility. A new child care facility with four classrooms for those 6 to 12. A renovated lobby and private family locker rooms is what members can expect at the Y, all funded through grants. Renovations are planned for 2027. NY leaders say community donations are still needed. The official groundbreaking ceremony is set for Tuesday, July 14th at noon. Bright Ridge has completed a nearly $10 million project to expand broadband access to more than 2,000 rural residents of Washington and Greene counties. Bright Ridge says that 2,067 customers already using Bright Ridge Electric now have access to its broadband internet service. I'm Lisa Rothman.
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21: 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This custom comes to us from Bermuda, representing not only new life, but life continuing. In the traditional Chinese ceremony, the bride and groom are presented with two goblets of honey and wine tied together with a red ribbon, the color of courage and joy. They drink together from the goblets representing joy and the courage life together will inevitably require. Have you already decided to wear white on your wedding day? You may appreciate your choice more to know that in the Jewish tradition, it's believed that when a man marries, his sins are forgiven. The wedding day is supremely sacred, as the bride and groom embark upon married life in a state of utter purity. In reflection of this, both the bride and groom may choose to wear white. In an old French custom, the bride and groom drink a toast from a two-handled cup, representing the coming together of their two lives. This special marriage cup is handed down as an heirloom to the next generation of brides and grooms. My love note, will you begin a new tradition by incorporating an original element into your wedding festivities that touches others enough to want to include it in their celebration? Now, wouldn't that be something?
22: 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Cars are an impressive feat of engineering that we take for granted every day, getting us from A to B. That's what they do. They take us places. 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Getting a speeding ticket might seem like an inconvenience, but in reality, it's better than the alternative. When you speed, you risk your life, your passengers, and everyone else on the road. Because speeding catches up with you. 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
8: This is a Bloomberg Money Minute. Stocks rose and oil prices eased as financial markets calmed a day after President Trump raised doubts about the temporary truce in the war with Iran. The Dow closed ahead 139 points, the S&P taking in 61, the Nasdaq gained 336 points. U.S. mortgage rates climbed to 6.49%, reversing last week's drop after the president declared the ceasefire with Iran over. The average for a 30-year fixed loan rose from 6.43% a week earlier. Fewer Americans than expected found themselves applying for first-time unemployment benefits last week. The Labor Department says it received 215,000 initial filings in the week ending July 4th. That is 2,000 less than the week prior. And Kia is recalling 463,000 of its Telluride SUVs because they could catch fire while driving or even while parked. They're from model years 2020 through 2024. The front power seat motor may overheat, causing a fire. Matt Piper, Bloomberg Radio.
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23: Let's go back in time with the Pure American Country Radio Minute. I'm Zach Bennett. It was this date, July 9th, 1955. Porter Wagoner reached number one with A Satisfied Mind. And before the rhinestone suits, before the television show, before his famous partnership with Dolly for sure, this was the record that gave Porter Wagoner his first number one country hit. The song was written by Joe Red Hayes and Jack Rhodes, and the title came from a beautifully simple idea. The richest person in the world is not the one with the most money, but the one with a satisfied mind. And really, that's about as country as wisdom can get. Porter's recording spent 4 weeks at number one, and it became one of those songs that traveled well beyond one artist. Red Foley and Gene Shepherd both had major country hits on it the exact same year, and later artists, well, they kept coming back to it, and they still do, because the message, it never really goes out of style. I'm Zach Bennett with the Wagon Master, and that's the Pure American Country Radio Minute.
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29: Tensions remain high between the U.S. and Iran after President Trump said he thought the ceasefire was over. Trump expressed some frustration about continuing talks with the regime.
30: I don't know if they're worthy of making a deal. I don't know that they're going to honor the deal.
29: The U.S. launched a second round of military strikes against Iran last night, with Trump saying they were retribution for firing on three cargo ships in the Strait of Hormuz. Iran then launched missile attacks against Gulf nations that host U.S. military forces, but there were no reports of injuries or significant damage. The man accused of murdering Charlie Kirk allegedly was regretful after the shooting. That's what Tyler Robinson's former roommate and romantic partner Lance Twiggs told investigators in a video that was played today in Robinson's ongoing evidentiary hearing in Utah.
31: I started crying a little bit and said he wishes he hadn't done it.
29: Also in the hearing today, they showed images of the bolt-action rifle Robinson allegedly used to kill Kirk. I'm Lisa Carton.
32: With a LiveWire community focus, I'm Daryl Moody. 413 is a faith-based program for teens led entirely by teens.
33: Our core principles are faith, family, fortitude, and fun. And so we feel like with those four core principles that our teenagers came up with, that's something that they can be seen, heard, and loved.
32: T.R. Dunn is co-founder of the organization.
33: If you go to our website, which is www.4, and then you spell out the word 13.org, there's a place on there that says get involved. And so when they click that, it's a simple form they fill out. All it does is tells us their age, the school they go to, a little bit about what they like, and we make sure that we reach out to them and get them plugged in with 413. We have so many things that goes on in 413. We are actually located in the lower level of Freedom Hall here in Johnson City, and it's a great location because it's right there on campus for some of the high schools and middle schools as well. And so that's how they can get plugged in so easily.
32: I'm Daryl Moody reporting.
17: Elizabethton city officials are reducing the speed limit on Mary Patton Highway from 50 to 40 miles an hour. Prompted by traffic accidents and future developments, the change aims to enhance safety. Additionally, the street department will convert dashed lines into double yellow lines, establishing a no-passing zone to further protect motorists and pedestrians. The Kingsport Beverage Board has approved an alcohol license for the new IMAX Theater, which is opening on July 17th. This will be the region's only IMAX theater, coinciding with the premiere of Christopher Nolan's film, The Odyssey. The approval marks a significant step in enhancing local entertainment options. I'm Lisa Ruffman.
34: There's a difference between confidence and arrogance. Hey, it's Mike Austin with today's Radio Dad Minute. You know, when our kids see it, they see in us arrogance. It's like, I'm better than anyone else. 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Confident dads admit when they're wrong. They ask questions when they don't know the answer. They don't need to win every argument at the dinner table, and they're secure enough to let others shine. Our old friend Doc Braccio has a pretty good take on that.
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34: 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I'm Mike Austin, the Radio Dad.
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18: 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We know you can think for yourself and give you the facts so you can.
19: For tonight, we have a chance for thunderstorms, partly cloudy.

0: Then for Monday, we'll start the work and school week with a chance for thunderstorms and a high of 82. I'm Nick Rice from the Live Wire Weather Center. Count on it.
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6: 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Now on with the show. This is The Daily Note from jamesabrown.net. 7 million men are in their prime working years without a job and with no interest in finding one. And that number has been going up steadily for the last half century and even more over the last 20 years or so. Two University of Connecticut economists published research on why. They found that kids are shaped by what they see, especially young boys. And if these impressionable boys didn't see men around them go to work, they're less likely to do it themselves. And if they watch them struggle to find work, they grow up believing they'll struggle too. Keep in mind that this is only one study, but boy, it rings true. I've watched this play out over and over again in my own life. What do you think about all this? Let me know on jamesabrown.net. On that note, I'm James A. Brown. And as always, be well.
7: 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A new child care facility with 4 classrooms for those 6 to 12. A renovated lobby and private family locker rooms is what members can expect at the Y, all funded through grants. Renovations are planned for 2027. NY leaders say community donations are still needed. The official groundbreaking ceremony is set for Tuesday, July 14th at noon. Bright Ridge has completed a nearly $10 million project to expand broadband access to more than 2,000 rural residents of Washington and Greene counties. Bright Ridge says that 2,067 customers already using Bright Ridge Electric now have access to its broadband internet service. I'm Lisa Rutland.
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9: Get ready to write down a phone number, but first, this is The Making of America. I'm Michael Emerson. 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The Pony Express was commissioned in 1860 to move the U.S. mail 1,800 miles from St. Joseph, Missouri to San Francisco, California in just 10 days. 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
1: passing along his mail pouch. 18 months later, the Telegraph reduced those 10 days to 10 minutes, and the Pony Express was no more. 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
1: From the Quick Stop Market Sports Desk. The World Cup continuing quarterfinal play Friday at SoFi Stadium in Los Angeles. Spain and Belgium will meet, while two matches will be held on Saturday. England and Norway will play in Miami, while Argentina, the defending cup champions, will meet Switzerland at Arrowhead Stadium in Kansas City. NASCAR racing the Quaker State 400 at Echo Park Speedway just south of Atlanta on Sunday. 260 laps around the mile-and-a-half track. Tyler Reddick, he leads the series with five victories, one of those in Atlanta earlier this year. Chase Elliott won the summer race in Atlanta last season. The O'Reilly Auto Parts Series will run there on Saturday. Tennessee head football coach Josh Heupel was named to the 2026 Dodd Trophy preseason watch list, one of six SEC coaches named on that list, which goes to the head coach who enjoyed both success on the gridiron while also stressing the importance of scholarship, leadership, and integrity. Heupel 45-20 since taking over the Vols, their winningest five-year stretch since 2000 to 2004. And the NBA beginning its summer league tournament out in Las Vegas. 10 former Tennessee Volunteers are on summer league rosters. Red Bull gives you wings. Three 12-ounce cans for just $8. Quick Stop. 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
8: Let me assert my firm belief that the only thing we have to fear is fear itself.
4: With those words, FDR lifted a nation during the worst of times. Except for immediate danger, fear is not a useful emotion. It prevents us from attempting a new career, making smart investments, or just trying new things that could make life better. It holds people in a rut with anxiety, frustration, well, then depression. Mark Twain said, "I do not fear death. I've been dead for billions and billions of years before I was born and had not suffered the slightest inconvenience from it." Sit down and take note of what you are afraid of. Then write down reasons not to be afraid. If you consider fear in a rational way, it should not be a part of your everyday life.
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10: The race of the rebel, wilderness run, the race for a nation just begun. Thus wrote John Trotwood Moore about Jimmy Blair. At the age of 17, Jimmy felt the call to join in the Patriot fight against the British, serving under 16 different commanders by war's end. When he was 19 years old, he joined Colonel McDowell's regiment and became an express rider. In early October 1780, word reached Fort Defiance that Ferguson and his troops were positioning themselves on King's Mountain, preparing to take on the much smaller unit of Patriots. Colonel McDowell called upon James to make a dangerous ride of over 24 hours to warn the colonists. The gathering of Patriot troops at King's Mountain was made possible by the daring and bravery of Jimmy Blair, who risked his life to sound the alarm. Happy 250, America.
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19: For tonight, we have a chance for thunderstorms, partly cloudy towards daybreak with a low of 68. On Friday, a chance of thunderstorms and a high of 84. Friday night, thunderstorms and rain, low of 68. On Saturday, look for rain and a high of 80. Saturday night, showers are likely once again with a low of 66. On Sunday, showers are likely with thunderstorms and a high of 82. Sunday night, showers are likely once again. For Monday, we'll start the work and school week with a chance for thunderstorms and a high of 82. I'm Nick Rice from the LiveWire Weather Center. Count on it.
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22: This is a Bloomberg Money Minute. A resurgence in giant chipmakers powered a rebound on Wall Street, with stocks rising amid a decline in oil prices as traders looked past fresh hostilities between the U.S. and Iran. The Dow closed ahead 139 points, the S&P took in 61, the Nasdaq gained 336 points. AI-focused tech firms are stepping up searches for office space, and New York and San Francisco won't be the only cities to benefit from their fast expansion. AI tenants have helped drive a recovery in the U.S. office market, with companies looking at relatively large offices, averaging 37,000 square feet. Office demand is expected to spread to other parts of the country, with cities like Seattle, Chicago, and Washington already showing signs of AI growth. Goldman Sachs has banned employees from trading on prediction markets, except for sports and entertainment bets, in one of the most pointed efforts by a Wall Street firm grappling with the new regulatory issues raised by the boom in betting on events. Matt Piper, Bloomberg Radio.
23: A better life with Dr. Sanjay Gupta.
24: I'm feeling lucky to have my college-age kids home with me for a few weeks this summer. And one of the things I know we're going to be talking about, AI. I've started to use it more often at the hospital to get fresh takes on patient problems that I'm trying to solve. And for my girls, well, I know that they are navigating college now with these new powerful tools. Something, frankly, that you and I couldn't have even imagined when we were in school. But while it may be tempting to outsource your studying and your work to these large language models, I beg you not to. And that's because AI chatbots tend to reproduce what researchers call weird viewpoints. That's an acronym: Western, Educated, Industrialized, Rich, and Democratic. Look, AI isn't going away. And admittedly, it can be a really powerful tool. But you don't want it doing your thinking for you. I'm Dr. Sanjay Gupta, helping you live a better life.
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5: Tensions remain high between the U.S. and Iran after President Trump said he thought the ceasefire was over. Trump expressed some frustration about continuing talks with the regime.
6: Oh, if they're worthy of making a deal, I don't know that they're going to honor the deal.
5: The U.S. launched a second round of military strikes against Iran last night, with Trump saying they were retribution for firing on three cargo ships in the Strait of Hormuz. Iran then launched missile attacks against Gulf nations that host U.S. military forces, but there were no reports of injuries or significant damage. Trump made his comments about the end of the ceasefire yesterday at the NATO summit in Turkey, then added he wasn't ruling out talks continuing to end the war with Iran. An evidentiary hearing in the trial of the man accused of murdering Charlie Kirk is done for the day. In a video interview that was played in the Utah courtroom, Tyler Robinson's former roommate and romantic partner Lance Twiggs told investigators Robinson allegedly expressed regret after the shooting.
7: I started crying a little bit and said he wishes he hadn't done it.
5: Prosecutors today also showed images of the bolt-action rifle Robinson allegedly used to kill Kirk. The judge will decide if there's enough evidence against him to proceed to trial when the hearing concludes, which could happen tomorrow. Graham Blattner will formally withdraw from the main Senate race on Monday. That's according to multiple reports. It comes after he suspended his campaign on Wednesday night after being accused of sexual assault. Monday is the last day Platt can drop out to allow Democrats in Maine to select a new nominee. Wichita, Kansas will serve as the host for the opening round of the Men's March Madness Tournament in 2027 and 2028. Wichita and Dayton, Ohio, which has hosted the start of the tournament since 2001, will each host three games each day on the Tuesday and Wednesday following Selection Sunday. The change comes after the NCAA decided to expand the field from 68 to 76 teams back in May. I'm Lisa Carton.
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5: Construction is now starting on what is the last commercial high-rise building at the rebuilt World Trade Center site nearly 25 years after the 9/11 terror attacks. Port Authority's Catherine Garcia was at the groundbreaking ceremony, which took place this morning for 2 World Trade Center in Lower Manhattan.
13: The 2 World Trade Center is not just a tower. It is a proof point about Lower Manhattan and New York City that it is thriving and growing.
5: American Express is making the 55-story building on Greenwich Street its global headquarters when it opens in 2031. There will be 10,000 workers inside. Kalshi is wasting no time in fighting a federal judge's ruling that sides with New York gambling regulators. Sarah Lee Kessler reports.
14: The prediction market platform is appealing Tuesday's decision that denies Kalshi's request to be shielded from state oversight. The judge refused to issue a preliminary injunction. New York law says a company that offers sports betting must get a license. Kalshi sued the state gaming commission after getting a cease and desist letter last October. Governor Hochul says Kalshi tried to ignore the law protecting consumers and says she'll continue to hold all gambling platforms accountable.
5: Singer Bonnie Tyler has died at the age of 75. Michael Kastner reports.
15: Once upon a time, there was light in my life.
4: Back in May, she had to be rushed to the hospital for emergency intestinal surgery in Portugal. She was temporarily placed in an induced coma to help her recovery. The UK-born platinum-selling recording artist was perhaps best known for her hit Total Eclipse of the Heart, which has been viewed over a billion times on YouTube. A statement posted to her official social media accounts reads, Bonnie's family and team are heartbroken to announce that Bonnie unexpectedly passed away last night in a hospital in Portugal.
5: Her passing was the result of the illness she was being treated for. I'm Lisa Carton.
15: Elizabethton city officials are reducing the speed limit on Mary Patton Highway from 50 to 40 miles an hour. Prompted by traffic accidents and future developments, the change aims to enhance safety. Additionally, the street department will convert dashed lines into double yellow lines, establishing a no-passing zone to further protect motorists and pedestrians. The Kingsport Beverage Board has approved an alcohol license for the new IMAX Theater, which is opening on July 17th. This will be the region's only IMAX Theater, coinciding with the premiere of Christopher Nolan's film, The Odyssey. The approval marks a significant step in enhancing local entertainment options. I'm Lisa Ruffin.
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19: 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Norm was a researcher at a firm called Rocket Chemical. 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With the Success Journal, I'm Chris Whitting.
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23: Hey, Bible readers, I'm Tara Lee Cobble, and I'm your host for The God Shot. Little children, let us not love in word or talk, but in deed and in truth. By this we shall know that we are of the truth and reassure our hearts before him. 1 John 3:18 through 19. Most people believe this letter was written by John the Apostle, one of Jesus' inner circle, the one who cared for Mary after Jesus' death. John knows what it's like to love others in a way that is inconvenient. Mary was likely a widow at the time of Jesus' death, and it would have fallen on him, her firstborn, to care for her. But Jesus passes the responsibility off to John when he dies. If John had said, "Sure, I'll care for her," but then left her destitute, that wouldn't be loving toward her or toward Jesus. Love means being willing and ready to demonstrate it. Today, may we be people who live out the truth we say we believe, even when it's inconvenient. May our actions testify that he's where the joy is.
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1: For tonight, we have a chance for thunderstorms, partly cloudy towards daybreak with a low of 68. On Friday, a chance of thunderstorms and a high of 84. Friday night, thunderstorms and rain, low of 68. On Saturday, look for rain and a high of 80. Saturday night, showers are likely once again with a low of 66. On Sunday, showers are likely with thunderstorms and a high of 82. Sunday night, showers are likely once again. For Monday, we'll start the work and school week with a chance for thunderstorms and a high of 82. I'm Nick Rice from the LiveWire Weather Center. Count on it.
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30: For over 100 years, Americans have benefited from improvements in drinking water safety that result from disinfection, primarily done with chlorine. This process inactivates pathogens, curbing waterborne diseases, and safeguarding the public health. Chloramines are the second most common disinfectant, but decompose into a mysterious, unidentified product. We'll explore in the U.S. National Science Foundation's Discovery Files.
31: All these disinfectants inactivate microorganisms, but they're also oxidants, and they react with naturally occurring organic materials that are present in drinking waters. Some of these reactions result in the formation of unintended compounds that we just generically refer to as disinfection byproduct.
30: Professor Julian Ferry is part of a team of researchers, including his NSF-supported group from the University of Arkansas, that have recently published a paper describing the unidentified product from chloramine decomposition. Building from work done in the 80s and 90s, the team was able to identify this product as chloronitramide anion, an inorganic byproduct of chloramine decomposition. While relatively high concentrations have been found in some U.S. water systems, more research is needed to uncover any potential health impacts.
31: And I don't want this study that reveals this new byproduct to drive more people away from their tap. Generally, in the United States, we are blessed to have very high-quality drinking water.
30: To learn more about this research, listen to NSF's Discovery Files podcast episode, Treating Drinking Water.
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3: 10 former Tennessee Volunteers will be participating in the NBA Summer League tournament getting underway today in Las Vegas. It includes first-round draft pick Nate Amendt. He'll make his debut for the Milwaukee Bucks. Amendt was part of the deal that sent Giannis Antetokounmpo to the Miami Heat. The Heat drafted Amendt, traded him to the Bucks, and that deal was finalized earlier this week. Jakobi Gillespie and Zakai Ziegler have already played Summer League games for San Antonio in California. Chaz Lanier will play for the Detroit Pistons in the Summer League event. Jemai Mashak will see action for the Memphis Grizzlies. The NASCAR Cup Series will run at Echo Park Speedway in Atlanta Sunday for the Quaker State 400. 260 laps around the mile-and-a-half quad oval. Chase Elliott won the summer race in Atlanta last year. Tyler Reddick, he leads a series of five victories. One of those was at Echo Park Speedway earlier this season. The O'Reilly Auto Parts Series will be racing there on Saturday. Also Saturday, the Truck Series will run a race in Connecticut. College football, Tennessee head coach Josh Heupel, entering his sixth season with the Volunteers, was one of 20 coaches on the 2026 Dodd Trophy preseason watch list. It is college football's most coveted national coaching award. Any size fountain drink for 99 cents with any purchase using Quick Stop Rewards. 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
8: 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Today's quote was submitted by Marsha. Jack Dempsey said, "You know what a champion is? A champion is someone who's ready when the gong rings. Not just before, not just after, but when it rings." I love this. I've been in the right place at the right time many times in my life. It's been one divine appointment after another. There was a time when I showed up about 3 minutes before something happened that I never would have believed if I hadn't seen it with my own eyes. I had just started dating my now wife, Heidi. I stopped to visit her early one morning. She had just taken a shower and was wearing a robe. We were talking for a few minutes and her ex-husband showed up. He said, "My pipes are frozen. I need to take a shower." Then he just walked back and took a shower. Imagine if I'd showed up a few minutes later. How could I ever have believed that story? The Motivation Minute. This has been the Motivation Minute. I'm John Small. Thanks for listening. Your favorite motivational quotes can be submitted for upcoming programs at motivationminute.org.
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2: For tonight, we have a chance for thunderstorms, partly cloudy towards daybreak with a low of 68. On Friday, a chance of thunderstorms and a high of 84. Friday night, thunderstorms and rain, low of 68. On Saturday, look for rain and a high of 80. Saturday night, showers are likely once again with a low of 66. On Sunday, showers are likely with thunderstorms and a high of 82. Sunday night, showers are likely once again. For Monday, we'll start the work and school week with a chance for thunderstorms and a high of 82. I'm Nick Rice from the LiveWire Weather Center. 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
7: 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A new child care facility with four classrooms for those 6 to 12. A renovated lobby and private family locker rooms is what members can expect at the Y, all funded through grants. Renovations are planned for 2027. NY leaders say community donations are still needed. The official groundbreaking ceremony is set for Tuesday, July 14th at noon. Bright Ridge has completed a nearly $10 million project to expand broadband access to more than 2,000 rural residents of Washington and Greene counties. Bright Ridge says that 2,067 customers already using Bright Ridge Electric now have access to its broadband internet service. I'm Lisa Rothman.
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11: We're flashing a smile today and exploring a bizarre, painful beauty invention from the early 20th century. Welcome to the National Day Spotlight for July 9th.
12: National Dimples Day is all about celebrating a charming facial feature that most people consider a classic sign of good looks. But biologically speaking, natural dimples are actually just a minor genetic quirk caused by a split cheek muscle.
13: Huh.
12: Because nature only hands out this trait to a lucky few, people have gone to some pretty wild lengths over the years to fake it. In 1936, a woman named Isabella Gilbert caused a massive sensation by inventing a device called the Dimple Maker. It was a spring-loaded wire frame that strapped around your head, forcing two hard metallic knobs to press brutally into your cheeks. The idea was that wearing it daily would permanently train your face to collapse inward. It turns out that what we celebrate as an effortless symbol of a warm smile once required walking around strapped into a piece of medieval-looking hardware.
11: Wow, aren't you lucky that your dimples are natural?
12: Can you imagine if that invention was still going on today? So young people who have a full mouth of braces would also have this medieval thing strapped to their head so they could have dimples.
11: They would have to really stay away from any kind of magnets. We're also celebrating National Sugar Cookie Day and Be Nice to Jersey Week. I'm Alice Anderson.
12: And I'm Marlo Anderson with National Day Calendar, reminding you to celebrate every day.
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3: This is a Bloomberg Money Minute. The Dow closed ahead 139 points. The S&P took in 61. The Nasdaq gained 336 points. UPS and FedEx shares were shaky after an analyst warned that Amazon is offering inexpensive and increasingly fast delivery services to third-party customers, underscoring the risk posed by the e-commerce giant to traditional shipping firms. The Morgan Stanley analyst writes, "While Amazon lacks overnight delivery options that distinguish other couriers, we believe it is likely not long before that becomes an option as well." Microsoft says its carbon emissions climbed 25% last year, driven by new construction of data centers and a pause in the purchase of some renewable energy credits. Microsoft had pledged to pull more carbon from the atmosphere than it was emitting by the year 2030, but its green ambitions have been strained by its commercial aims, including building power-hungry data centers. The jersey of the New York Knicks star Jalen Brunson wore in Game 1 of the NBA Finals sells for a little more than $1 million at auction. Matt Piper, Bloomberg Radio.
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15: Jim figured he was an important guy. 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Sure enough, folks rolled out the red carpet wherever he went. 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It turned out to be an insult worth millions, because rather than get mad, Jim began thinking hard and realized it was a common problem. 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Chances are if you travel, you've used Jim Fargo's creation. He named it the Traveler's Check. It made his company, American Express, a legendary giant of business. 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
21: 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The threatened militia leaders decided it was best if they crossed the mountains on their own terms and defeated Ferguson on the east side of the mountains. The Patriot militia gathered at Sycamore Shoals near Fort Watauga. They would become known as the Over Mountain Men. At a mill near the fort, Mary Patton was known to make the highest quality black powder around. Mary earned her place in history by providing over 500 pounds of gunpowder to the over 850 Over Mountain Men. Her gunpowder was essential to the victory over Ferguson at Kings Mountain and a turning point in the Revolutionary War. You can see some of her kettles she used when making powder at Sycamore Shoals. 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
28: Tensions remain high between the U.S. and Iran after President Trump said he thought the ceasefire was over. Trump expressed some frustration about continuing talks with the regime.
29: Oh, if they're worthy of making a deal. I don't know that they're going to honor the deal.
28: The U.S. launched a second round of military strikes against Iran last night, with Trump saying they were retribution for firing on three cargo ships in the Strait of Hormuz. Iran then launched missile attacks against Gulf nations that host U.S. military forces, but there were no reports of injuries or significant damage. An evidentiary hearing in the trial of the man accused of murdering Charlie Kirk is done for the day. In a video interview that was played in the Utah courtroom, Tyler Robinson's former roommate and romantic partner, Lance Twiggs, told investigators Robinson allegedly expressed regret after the shooting.
30: I started crying a little bit and said he wishes he hadn't done it.
28: The judge will decide if there's enough evidence against Robinson to proceed to trial. I'm Lisa Carton.
31: With a LiveWire community focus, I'm Daryl Moody. The Health Wagon is a mobile free health clinic.
32: So we're centered like a doctor's office on wheels. In addition to our four mobile units that we have out on the roads, we also have three stationary clinics as well. So we provide care in a numerous different ways, in numerous different settings. We do a lot of specialty care because there's big needs for like specialty care. That's in addition to our acute disease management that we do on a daily management. A lot of individuals do not have access to specialty care, so we actually help with that as well, and some wonderful, wonderful programs that we offer our patients.
31: President and CEO Dr. Teresa Owens Tyson.
32: We're the medical home to over 5,600 individuals that would not have access to health care otherwise. So the work that we do is God-inspired. As I said, it was started by a Catholic nun. We're non-denominational, you know, but we are faith-based.
31: For more information, go to thehealthwagon.org. I'm Daryl Moody reporting.
7: Elizabethton city officials are reducing the speed limit on Mary Patton Highway from 50 to 40 miles an hour. Prompted by traffic accidents and future developments, the change aims to enhance safety. Additionally, the street department will convert dashed lines into double yellow lines, establishing a no passing zone to further protect motorists and pedestrians. The Kingsport Beverage Board has approved an alcohol license for the new IMAX Theater, which is opening on July 17th. This will be the region's only IMAX Theater, coinciding with the premiere of Christopher Nolan's film, The Odyssey. The approval marks a significant step in enhancing local entertainment options. I'm Lisa Ruffman.
33: 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Hi, it's Mike Austin here, today's Radio Dad Minute. Now, I've been a drummer for most of my life, so when I was recently in Ohio, I got a chance to hear a fabulous band called the Bucket List Players, and I got talking with their drummer during break, Rick Bowers, and Rick happens to be the dad to their lead singer.
34: And she's a big Gwen Stefani fan, so, you know, we work some of that No Doubt ska into the act, too. We just love, we've played in several groups together over the years, and that's my kick. forward. It's so much fun, you know, to see my daughter out there doing her thing, and she's really good.
33: 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So Rick told me that the Bucket List Band is also a chance for him to introduce his daughter to the music that he dug when he was her age. They play it all. And that's a cool thing about music. 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I'm Mike Austin, the Radio Dad.
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4: Mitch Anthony here with today's Daily Dose. In her unique and inspirational book, Do What You Love and the Money Will Follow, Marcia Sinatar writes about the importance of resourcefulness in finding our place of happiness. Resourcefulness is the trait we must develop in ourselves if we want control over our working lives. Whether we plan to create our own job or wish only to retire early to do things we enjoy, our innovation will be a needed ally. If we examine the definition of the word resourceful, we see that it is little more than creativity, the ability to bring something into existence that does not yet exist, the skill of dealing with any kind of situation. When we examine the personalities of people who do what they love, we find that they are usually highly resourceful persons. They are innovative types who dare to try something new even when people around them do not support their efforts. Resourcefulness, in large part, is tied to a person's self-esteem. Having that feeling that I can figure this out, I can make it work, or as one author put it, prosperity is living easily and happily in the real world, whether you have money or not. 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
8: For tonight, we have a chance for thunderstorms, partly cloudy towards daybreak with a low of 68. On Friday, a chance of thunderstorms and a high of 84. Friday night, thunderstorms and rain, low of 68. On Saturday, look for rain and a high of 80. Saturday night, showers are likely once again with a low of 66. On Sunday, showers are likely with thunderstorms and a high of 82. Sunday night, showers are likely once again. For Monday, we'll start the work and school week with a chance for thunderstorms and a high of 82. I'm Nick Rice from the Live Wire Weather Center. Count on it.
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5: I'm John Tesh, and coming up, I'm going to tell you why we all need to stop saying sure and start saying yes. It may seem like an insignificant word choice, but I'm going to break down the difference next in today's Intelligence for Your Life Minute.
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5: Well, here's a surprising way to be happier and more successful. Stop using the word sure. Career expert Kate Bugard says sure is a half-hearted, non-committal way of saying yes. And when you say sure, what most of us hear is, I'm not thrilled about it, but I guess I'll do it anyway, sure. That's why experts recommend cutting the word from your vocabulary, because most people prefer hearing definitive answers like yes or no. And when we say, yes, I'd be happy to, it makes us feel happier because we're not only being decisive, we're being positive. If you're unable to say no in a situation like at work, try being honest and explaining, yes, I'll take on that project. I do have a lot on my plate already, so I'll need to put other tasks aside. That's a whole lot better than saying, sure, trust us. I'm John Tesh with today's Intelligence for Your Life Minute.
9: 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A new child care facility with 4 classrooms for those 6 to 12. A renovated lobby and private family locker rooms is what members can expect at the Y, all funded through grants. Renovations are planned for 2027. NY leaders say community donations are still needed. The official groundbreaking ceremony is set for Tuesday, July 14th at noon. Bright Ridge has completed a nearly $10 million project to expand broadband access to more than 2,000 rural residents of Washington and Greene counties. Bright Ridge says that 2,067 customers already using Bright Ridge Electric now have access to its broadband internet service. I'm Lisa Rutland.
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17: 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The World Cup continuing quarterfinal play Friday at SoFi Stadium in Los Angeles. Spain and Belgium will meet, while 2 matches will be held on Saturday. England and Norway will play in Miami, while Argentina, the defending cup champions, will meet Switzerland at Arrowhead Stadium in Kansas City. NASCAR racing the Quaker State 400 at Echo Park Speedway just south of Atlanta on Sunday. 260 laps around the mile-and-a-half track. Tyler Reddick, he leads the series with 5 victories, one of those in Atlanta earlier this year. Chase Elliott won the summer race in Atlanta last season. The O'Reilly Auto Parts Series

0: will run there on Saturday. Tennessee head football coach Josh Heupel was named to the 2026 Dodd Trophy preseason watch list, one of six SEC coaches named on that list, which goes to the head coach who enjoyed both success on the gridiron while also stressing the importance of scholarship, leadership, and integrity. Heupel 45-20 since taking over the Vols, their winningest five-year stretch since 2000 to 2004. And the NBA beginning its summer league tournament out in Las Vegas, 10 former Tennessee Volunteers are on summer league rosters. Red Bull gives you wings. Three 12-ounce cans for just $8. 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
4: 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It
5: at least sets a dangerous example to the people of America, a forming government distinct from and dependent of His Majesty's authority. Lord Dunsmore. The Watauga Association was a semi-autonomous government created in 1772 by frontier settlers living along the Watauga River in what is now Elizabethton, when settlers signed a 10-year lease directly with the Cherokee, and being outside the claims of any colony, established the Watauga Association to provide basic government functions. Theodore Roosevelt later wrote that the settlers were the first men of American birth to establish a free and independent community on the continent. With the outbreak of the American Revolutionary War, the settlers organized themselves into the Washington District, loyal to the United Colonies, marking the end of the Watauga Association. Happy 250, America.
6: This is Lyons and Radio. I'm Jeffrey Lyons. Today, flipping the calendar to July for Hollywood milestones. July 1st, 1953, saw the opening of Stalag 17 in a role which Kirk Douglas turned down. William Holden won the Oscar. Otto Preminger, better known as the director of movies like Anatomy of a Murder, played a German prison camp commandant, with Billy Wilder directing. July 1st, 1971, saw Richard Roundtree open as chef, the coolest private eye ever, directed by famed photographer Gordon Parks. July 3rd, 1969, is the day True Grit opened, winning John Wayne his only Oscar after 200 or so movies. And back on Independence Day in 1932, Katharine Hepburn stepped off the train from New York and revolutionized how women are depicted, and eventually winning four Oscars for Best Actress. She made her screen debut in A Bill of Divorcement. And on July 5th, 1928, Lights of New York opened at the Strand Theater, the first all-talking movie. The jazz singer had only a few scenes in sound. More July milestones next week. That's Lyons and Radio. I'm Jeffrey Lyons.
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8: For tonight, we have a chance for thunderstorms, partly cloudy towards daybreak with a low of 68. On Friday, a chance of thunderstorms and a high of 84. Friday night, thunderstorms and rain, low of 68. On Saturday, look for rain and a high of 80. Saturday night, showers are likely once again with a low of 66. On Sunday, showers are likely with thunderstorms and a high of 82. Sunday night, showers are likely once again. For Monday, we'll start the work and school week with a chance for thunderstorms and a high of 82. I'm Nick Rice from the Live Wire Weather Center. Count on it.
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11: This is a Bloomberg Money Minute. Stocks rose and oil prices eased as financial markets calmed a day after President Trump raised doubts about the temporary truce in the war with Iran. The Dow closed ahead 139 points, the S&P taking in 61, the Nasdaq gained 336 points. U.S. mortgage rates climbed to 6.49%, reversing last week's drop after the president declared the ceasefire with Iran over. The average for a 30-year fixed loan rose from 6.43% a week earlier. Fewer Americans than expected found themselves applying for first-time unemployment benefits last week. The Labor Department says it received 215,000 initial filings in the week ending July 4th. That is 2,000 less than the week prior. And Kia is recalling 463,000 of its Telluride SUVs because they could catch fire while driving or even while parked. They're from model years 2020 through 2024. The front power seat motor may overheat, causing a fire. Matt Piper, Bloomberg Radio.
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12: Claire Barton wasn't a doctor or a soldier, but when the American Civil War came, she sought them out. At first, she collected bandages, food, and medicine, bringing them to the battlefields herself. She crossed lines, entered hospitals, and cared for men whose names she didn't know, going places where most people were trying to escape. Her heroics earned her a nickname, the Angel of the Battlefield. And when the war ended, with President Abraham Lincoln's permission, she opened the Office of Missing Soldiers. From that perch, she helped reunite more than 20,000 soldiers with their family. And if that weren't enough, during a trip to Switzerland, she found herself in awe of a group of volunteers who inspired the American Red Cross. On that note, I'm James A. Brown, and as always, be well.
14: When you first saw her, she was out walking her dog. 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But when you finally did, it was too late. 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She was out walking her dog and only had a second to let go of the leash. Your foot was on the gas and her life was on the line. 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
21: 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Next. 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
23: I fell into a ring of fire.
21: 1958, Johnny Cash announces he is leaving Sun Records for Columbia Records, a union lasting nearly 30 years. The contract allows Cash to record and release gospel music. 1972, Paul McCartney's new band, Wings, appears on stage for a concert in Chateau Vion, opening a 26-date tour. It was Paul's first tour since 1966, when he was a Beatle. 1993, in response to Garth Brooks' stance against the sale of used CDs, Portland, Oregon record store owner Terry Currier starts a Garth Brooks barbecue, cooking Brooks CDs over an open flame, serving the melted CDs on hamburger buns smothered in barbecue sauce. This stunt, repeated by Courier in at least 9 other West Coast cities, is the catalyst in bringing to life National Record Store Day.
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21: 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But Alan O'Day will always be remembered for this chart topper, July 9, 1977.
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6: It's 11 o'clock.
7: An evidentiary hearing in the trial of the man accused of murdering Charlie Kirk will resume tomorrow. In a video interview that was played in the Utah courtroom, Tyler Robinson's former roommate and romantic partner Lance Twiggs told investigators Robinson allegedly expressed regret after the shooting.
8: I started crying a little bit and said he wishes he hadn't done it.
7: Also today, prosecutors presented alleged text messages between Robinson and Twiggs, where Robinson talks more about shooting Kirk. The judge will decide if there's enough evidence against Robinson to proceed to trial when the hearing concludes, which could happen tomorrow. Tensions remain high between the U.S. and Iran. The U.S. launched a second round of military strikes against Iran last night, with Trump saying they were retribution for Iran firing on three cargo ships in the Strait of Hormuz. Iran then launched missile attacks against Gulf nations that host U.S. military forces. U.S. Olympian David Hearn has entered a not guilty plea in connection with alleged damage to the Lincoln Memorial reflecting pool. One of his attorneys, Norman Eisen, addressed supporters outside D.C. court.
9: This is a case that should never have been brought. Davy Hearn is innocent, and we are going to fight this case and entrust the justice system to do the right thing.
7: The canoeist is accused of causing more than $1,000 in damage to the pool, and he was indicted on a single count of destruction of property. Hearn was arraigned in D.C. Superior Court today, where he entered the plea and was released on his own recognizance. His next hearing will be on August 5th. The back-to-back World Series champion Los Angeles Dodgers will visit the White House later this month. More from Daniel Martindale.
10: The team will be honored by President Trump on July 23rd. That's the Dodgers' off day between series in Philadelphia and New York. The Dodgers did not make the trip to the White House when they played in Washington, D.C. back in April.
7: Many Dodger fans have been very vocal about their disapproval of visiting the president. It seems, though, the team is going with tradition rather than politics. I'm Lisa Carton.
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7: President Trump is back in the U.S. after attending this week's NATO summit in Turkey. Gabe Gutierrez reports the trip home is drawing scrutiny.
18: It's how he returned that's raising eyebrows. The president abruptly switching aircraft, leaving Turkey on the old Air Force One plane instead of the new one donated by Qatar. The swap was related to security and made out of an abundance of caution, according to a source familiar with his plans.
7: Trump switched back to the opulent double-decker plane for the rest of the trip home during a stop at an airbase in Britain. A Florida rapper serving time for wire fraud still faces state charges along with his mother. Karen Curtis reports.
19: Rapper Sean Kingston, a.k.a. Kashawn Anderson, currently serving a three-year federal sentence for wire fraud stemming from a multi-million dollar luxury goods scheme he allegedly ran with his mother, Janice Turner, who got 5 years. Today, Broward County Judge Ernest Collera set a new hearing date for their state case.
20: All right, we'll set them both for a status on October 17th on a change of plea and see what happens.
19: The defense is challenging the dual prosecutions, raising double jeopardy issues, and wants the state to drop charges. So far, prosecutors have not agreed.
7: In Southern California, families in Ladera Ranch are concerned after several children in the area were diagnosed with the same rare form of cancer. Here's Daniel Martindale.
10: In recent years, at least six children in Ladera Ranch have been diagnosed with Ewing sarcoma. That includes a 17-year-old boy who died earlier this year. The American Cancer Society says about 200 to 240 children and teens in the U.S. are diagnosed with Ewing sarcoma each year. Orange County public health officials say an initial review of the data did not find a particular pattern of cancer cases, but it plans on conducting another review in the coming weeks. Some research suggests a link between pesticides and Ewing sarcoma.
7: Taco Bell is yanking fresh ingredients like lettuce and guacamole off the menu at some locations due to a multi-state outbreak of an intestinal infection called cyclosporiasis. I'm Lisa Carton.
6: Elizabethton city officials are reducing the speed limit on Mary Patton Highway from 50 to 40 miles an hour. Prompted by traffic accidents and future developments, the change aims to enhance safety. Additionally, the street department will convert dashed lines into double yellow lines, establishing a no-passing zone to further protect motorists and pedestrians. The Kingsport Beverage Board has approved an alcohol license for the new IMAX Theater, which is opening on July 17th. This will be the region's only IMAX Theater, coinciding with the premiere of Christopher Nolan's film, The Odyssey. The approval marks a significant step in enhancing local entertainment options. I'm Lisa Ruffman.
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21: 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Good putting is paramount in golf, but short, what I call scoring putts, make for tedious practice. So try this game, which is one you might have even tried on the basketball court. Place 8 to 10 tees in a horseshoe pattern with about, 2 or 3 feet between each tee with the hole at the open end of the horseshoe. Start putting at the end of the horseshoe, which should be about 2 or 3 feet from the hole. After you make the first putt, go to the next tee. 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It may take a while, but when you finally make every putt, you will develop and have great confidence with your putter. 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So remember, start putting in a horseshoe fashion around the world, and you'll start knocking in those scoring putts for much better scores. For the Golf Minute, I'm Dennis Silvers.
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27: Welcome to Date the Word, where we connect today's date to God's Word with the hope that it becomes more memorable to you. And today's date is July the 9th, or 7-9, and our verse for 7-9 comes from 2 Kings 7-9. 2 Kings 7-9 says, "Then they said to one another, 'We are not doing right. This day is a day of good news, and we remain silent. If we wait until morning light, some punishment will come upon us. Now therefore come, let us go and tell the king's household.'" What a reminder to be a soul winner. Just as food was found in the day of famine and starvation, the lepers knew they had to share the good news. May we have the same mindset about our salvation. We must go and tell others. By the way, someone has said soul winning is just one beggar telling another beggar where to find food. So on 7-9, go and tell someone where to find eternal life.
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2: For tonight, we have a chance for thunderstorms, partly cloudy towards daybreak with a low of 68. On Friday, a chance of thunderstorms and a high of 84. Friday night, thunderstorms and rain, low of 68. On Saturday, look for rain and a high of 80. Saturday night, showers are likely once again with a low of 66. On Sunday, showers are likely with thunderstorms and a high of 82. Sunday night, showers are likely once again. For Monday, we'll start the work and school week with a chance for thunderstorms and a high of 82. I'm Nick Rice from the LiveWire Weather Center. Count on it.
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32: The choices that freedom gives us are absolutely wonderful, but there is something else we must consider. That is responsibility. The two frequently, actually always, go together. And we must take responsibility for all parts of our success, our happiness, our failures, our sadness, because we caused them. And that is one of the things that is so hard about great freedom, is that we must accept responsibility for all of our successes and failures, but it makes the successes so much better. Of course, it makes the failures a lot worse, but accept the responsibility and you'll be so much happier.
3: 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It includes first-round draft pick Nate Amendt. He'll make his debut for the Milwaukee Bucks. Amendt was part of the deal that sent Giannis Antetokounmpo to the Miami Heat. The Heat drafted Amendt, traded him to the Bucks, and that deal was finalized earlier this week. Jakobi Gillespie and Zakai Ziegler have already played Summer League games for San Antonio in California. Chaz Lanier will play for the Detroit Pistons in the Summer League event. Jemai Mashak will see action for the Memphis Grizzlies. The NASCAR Cup Series will run at Echo Park Speedway in Atlanta Sunday for the Quaker State 400. 260 laps around the mile-and-a-half quad oval. Chase Elliott won the summer race in Atlanta last year. Tyler Reddick, he leads a series of five victories. One of those was at Echo Park Speedway earlier this season. The O'Reilly Auto Parts Series will be racing there on Saturday. Also Saturday, the Truck Series will run a race in Connecticut. College football, Tennessee head coach Josh Heupel, entering his sixth season with the Volunteers, was one of 20 coaches on the 2026 Dodd Trophy preseason watch list. It is college football's most coveted national coaching award. Any size fountain drink for 99 cents with any purchase using Quick Stop Rewards. 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
1: For tonight, we have a chance for thunderstorms, partly cloudy towards daybreak with a low of 68. On Friday, a chance of thunderstorms and a high of 84. Friday night, thunderstorms and rain, low of 68. On Saturday, look for rain and a high of 80. Saturday night, showers are likely once again with a low of 66. On Sunday, showers are likely with thunderstorms and a high of 82. Sunday night, showers are likely once again. For Monday, we'll start the work and school week with a chance for thunderstorms and a high of 82. I'm Nick Rice from the LiveWire Weather Center. Count on it.
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4: 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A new child care facility with four classrooms for those 6 to 12. A renovated lobby and private family locker rooms is what members can expect at the Y, all funded through grants. Renovations are planned for 2027, and Y leaders say community donations are still needed. The official groundbreaking ceremony is set for Tuesday, July 14th at noon. Bright Ridge has completed a nearly $10 million project to expand broadband access to more than 2,000 rural residents of Washington and Greene counties. Bright Ridge says that 2,067 customers already using Bright Ridge Electric now have access to its broadband internet service. I'm Lisa Rutland.
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20: Hi, I'm Pamitha Stewart-Clark, and this is Wedding Planning with Pim. Here comes the bride. But how did she get here? Not to mention her attendants, parents, and out-of-town guests. While etiquette doesn't require that you arrange transportation to and from the wedding and reception venues, doing so can cut down on stress. After all, you want them all to arrive on time. Planning how to get everyone from point A to point B requires organization. Determine how many people need transportation and where they need to be picked up and taken to. Consider renting limos for the entire wedding party, or at least one limo or sedan to take you and your father to the church, escort you and your groom to the reception, and for your final getaway. 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
6: This is a Bloomberg Money Minute. A resurgence in giant chip makers powered a rebound on Wall Street, with stocks rising amid a decline in oil prices as traders looked past fresh hostilities between the U.S. and Iran. The Dow closed ahead 139 points. The S&P took in 61. The Nasdaq gained 336 points. AI-focused tech firms are stepping up searches for office space, and New York and San Francisco won't be the only cities to benefit from their fast expansion. AI tenants have helped drive a recovery in the U.S. office market, with companies looking at relatively large offices averaging 37,000 square feet. Office demand is expected to spread to other parts of the country, with cities like Seattle, Chicago, and Washington already showing signs of AI growth. Goldman Sachs has banned employees from trading on prediction markets except for sports and entertainment bets in one of the most pointed efforts by a Wall Street firm grappling with the new regulatory issues raised by the boom in betting on events. Matt Piper, Bloomberg Radio.
7: 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Your body has to keep pace with the movement of the wrist through impact, which gives the shot its height and spin. 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Remember, unlock your chest and rotate your upper body in rhythm with the club head for solid pitches, and you'll unlock a treasure chest.
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9: The Old Deary Inn is a two-story clapboard structure that is situated on historic Main Street in Blountville. 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
1: An evidentiary hearing in the trial of the man accused of murdering Charlie Kirk will resume tomorrow. In a video interview that was played in the Utah courtroom, Tyler Robinson's former roommate and romantic partner Lance Twiggs told investigators Robinson allegedly expressed regret after the shooting.
7: I started crying a little bit and said he wishes he hadn't done it.
1: Also today, prosecutors presented alleged text messages between Robinson and Twiggs. The judge will decide if there's enough evidence against Robinson to proceed to trial when the hearing concludes, which could happen tomorrow. Tensions continue to remain high between the U.S. and Iran. The U.S. launched a second round of military strikes against Iran last night, with President Trump saying they were retribution for Iran firing on three cargo ships in the Strait of Hormuz. Iran then launched missile attacks against Gulf nations that host U.S. military forces, but there were no reports of injuries or significant damage. I'm Lisa Carton.
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9: 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We have disc golf courses. 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
8: 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I'm Daryl Moody reporting.
10: Elizabethton city officials are reducing the speed limit on Mary Patton Highway from 50 to 40 miles an hour, prompted by traffic accidents and future developments. The change aims to enhance safety. Additionally, the street department will convert dashed lines into double yellow lines, establishing a no-passing zone to further protect motorists and pedestrians. The Kingsport Beverage Board has approved an alcohol license for the new IMAX Theater, which is opening on July 17th. This will be the region's only IMAX Theater, coinciding with the premiere of Christopher Nolan's film, The Odyssey. The approval marks a significant step in enhancing local entertainment options. I'm Lisa Ruffman.
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12: The NASCAR Cup Series will be heading to Echo Park Speedway in Atlanta this Sunday for the next round of the in-season challenge as they run the Quaker State 400. They will go 260 laps around the mile-and-a-half quad oval where Tyler Reddick won earlier this season. It is also round three of their in-season challenge, now in the quarterfinal phase as four head-to-head matchups to determine the four semifinalists, which will lead to the championship showdown in Indianapolis for $1 million. The current matchups, Denny Hamlin will go up against Christopher Bell in a battle of teammates at Joe Gibbs Racing. Ryan Blaney will take on William Byron, Chase Briscoe facing Chase Elliott, and a battle of two drivers who know the Atlanta track very well. And the Cinderella story continues, Alex Bowman going up against Todd Gilliland. The O'Reilly Auto Parts Series will be racing Saturday at Echo Park Speedway. I'm Tony Desiri, and that's your Race Flash.
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26: For tonight, we have a chance for thunderstorms, partly cloudy towards daybreak with a low of 68. On Friday, a chance of thunderstorms and a high of 84. Friday night, thunderstorms and rain, low of 68. On Saturday, look for rain and a high of 80. Saturday night, showers are likely once again with a low of 66. On Sunday, showers are likely with thunderstorms and a high of 82. Sunday night, showers are likely once again. For Monday, we'll start the work and school week with a chance for thunderstorms and a high of 82. I'm Nick Rice from the LiveWire Weather Center. Count on it.
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0: 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Now on with the show. This is The Daily Note from jamesabrown.net. 7 million men are in their prime working years without a job and with no interest in finding one. And that number has been going up steadily for the last half century, and even more over the last 20 years or so. Two University of Connecticut economists published research on why. They found that kids are shaped by what they see, especially young boys. And if these impressionable boys didn't see men around them go to work, they're less likely to do it themselves. And if they watch them struggle to find work, they grow up believing they'll struggle too. Keep in mind that this is only one study, but boy, it rings true. I've watched this play out over and over again in my own life. What do you think about all this? Let me know on jamesabrown.net. On that note, I'm James A. Brown. And as always, be well.
1: New upgrades to the Unicoi County Family YMCA facility. A new child care facility with 4 classrooms for those 6 to 12. A renovated lobby and private family locker rooms is what members can expect at the Y, all funded through grants. Renovations are planned for 2027. NY leaders say community donations are still needed. The official groundbreaking ceremony is set for Tuesday, July 14th at noon. Bright Ridge has completed a nearly $10 million project to expand broadband access to more than 2,000 rural residents of Washington and Greene counties. Bright Ridge says that 2,067 customers already using Bright Ridge Electric now have access to its broadband internet service. I'm Lisa Rutland.
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3: Get ready to write down a phone number, but first, this is The Making of America. I'm Michael Emerson. Prior to her passing in 1992, she was bestowed 40 honorary degrees from universities across the world, awarded with the National Medal of Technology and the Presidential Medal of Freedom. A college at Yale, as well as a Navy warship, was named in her honor, and she retired as a Rear Admiral. 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
4: From the Quick Stop Market Sports Desk. The World Cup continuing quarterfinal play Friday at SoFi Stadium in Los Angeles. Spain and Belgium will meet, while two matches will be held on Saturday. England and Norway will play in Miami, while Argentina, the defending cup champions, will meet Switzerland at Arrowhead Stadium in Kansas City. NASCAR racing the Quaker State 400 at Echo Park Speedway just south of Atlanta on Sunday. 260 laps around the mile-and-a-half track. Tyler Reddick, he leads the series with 5 victories, one of those in Atlanta earlier this year. Chase Elliott won the summer race in Atlanta last season. The O'Reilly Auto Parts Series will run there on Saturday. Tennessee head football coach Josh Heupel was named to the 2026 Dodd Trophy preseason watch list, one of 6 SEC coaches named on that list, which goes to the head coach who enjoyed both success on the gridiron while also stressing the importance of scholarship, leadership, and integrity. Heupel 45-20 since taking over the Vols, their winningest 5-year stretch since 2000 to 2004. And the NBA beginning its summer league tournament out in Las Vegas. 10 former Tennessee Volunteers are on summer league rosters. Red Bull

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1: 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Gotta love it. 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
6: Let me assert my firm belief that the only thing we have to fear is fear itself.
2: With those words, FDR lifted a nation during the worst of times. Except for immediate danger, fear is not a useful emotion. It prevents us from attempting a new career, making smart investments, or just trying new things that could make life better. It holds people in a rut with anxiety, frustration, well, then depression. Mark Twain said, "I do not fear death. I've been dead for billions and billions of years before I was born and had not suffered the slightest inconvenience from it." Sit down and take note of what you are afraid of. Then write down reasons not to be afraid. If you consider fear in a rational way, it should not be a part of your everyday life.
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8: 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Underage boys frequently joined the Frontier Fife and Drum Corps using music to communicate commands on the battlefield, and some went on to fight. William Cross fought at Kings Mountain after starting his service at 14. Also at Kings Mountain was John Sevier's personal fifer, William Price, who was just 13, and his 15-year-old son, James. You can find out more at Sycamore Shoals State Historic Site and visit a memorial with over 200 names of child soldiers at Cook Family Park in Elizabethton. 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
12: For tonight, we have a chance for thunderstorms, partly cloudy towards daybreak with a low of 68. On Friday, a chance of thunderstorms and a high of 84. Friday night, thunderstorms and rain, low of 68. On Saturday, look for rain and a high of 80. Saturday night, showers are likely once again with a low of 66. On Sunday, showers are likely with thunderstorms and a high of 82. Sunday night, showers are likely once again. For Monday, we'll start the work and school week with a chance chance for thunderstorms and a high of 82. I'm Nick Rice from the Live Wire Weather Center. Count on it.
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17: This is a Bloomberg Money Minute. The Dow closed ahead 139 points. The S&P took in 61. The Nasdaq gained 336 points. UPS and FedEx shares were shaky after an analyst warned that Amazon is offering inexpensive and increasingly fast delivery services to third-party customers, underscoring the risk posed by the e-commerce giant to traditional shipping firms. The Morgan Stanley analyst writes, "While Amazon lacks overnight delivery options that distinguish other couriers, we believe it is likely not long before that becomes an option as well." Microsoft says its carbon emissions climbed 25% last year, driven by new construction of data centers and a pause in the purchase of some renewable energy credits. Microsoft had pledged to pull more carbon from the atmosphere than it was emitting by the year 2030, but its green ambitions have been strained by its commercial aims, including building power-hungry data centers. The jersey of the New York Knicks star Jalen Brunson wore in Game 1 of the NBA Finals sells for a little more than $1 million at auction. Matt Piper, Bloomberg Radio.
18: A better life with Dr. Sanjay Gupta.
19: I'm feeling lucky to have my college-age kids home with me for a few weeks this summer. And one of the things I know we're going to be talking about, AI. I've started to use it more often at the hospital to get fresh takes on patient problems that I'm trying to solve. And for my girls, well, I know that they are navigating college now with these new powerful tools. Something, frankly, that you and I couldn't have even imagined when we were in school. But while it may be tempting to outsource your studying and your work to these large language models, I beg you not to. And that's because AI chatbots tend to reproduce what researchers call weird viewpoints. That's an acronym: Western, Educated, Industrialized, Rich, and Democratic. Look, AI isn't going away. And admittedly, it can be a really powerful tool. But you don't want it doing your thinking for you. I'm Dr. Sanjay Gupta, helping you live a better life.
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33: 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The Johnson City Public Library will host a Scholastic Book Fair in the Jones Meeting Center August 5th through 8th. This event is open to the public, so all families are invited to shop for new books, colorful school supplies, decorative posters, and more. Plus, kids can spend the Scholastic Book Bucks they earn during summer reading. The proceeds of the book fair will be used toward future children's programs. I'm Lisa Rotman.
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6: It's midnight.
7: An evidentiary hearing in the trial of the man accused of murdering Charlie Kirk will resume tomorrow. In a video interview that was played in the Utah courtroom, Tyler Robinson's former roommate and romantic partner Lance Twiggs told investigators Robinson allegedly expressed regret after the shooting.
8: I started crying a little bit and said he wishes he hadn't done it.
7: Also today, prosecutors presented alleged text messages between Robinson and Twiggs, where Robinson talks more about shooting Kirk. The judge will decide if there's enough evidence against Robinson to proceed to trial when the hearing concludes, which could happen tomorrow. Tensions remain high between the U.S. and Iran. The U.S. launched a second round of military strikes against Iran last night, with Trump saying they were retribution for Iran firing on three cargo ships in the Strait of Hormuz. Iran then launched missile attacks against Gulf nations that host U.S. military forces. U.S. Olympian David Hearn has entered a not guilty plea in connection with alleged damage to the Lincoln Memorial reflecting pool. One of his attorneys, Norman Eisen, addressed supporters outside a D.C. court.
9: This is a case that should never have been brought. Davy Hearn is innocent, and we are going to fight this case and entrust the justice system to do the right thing.
7: The canoeist is accused of causing more than $1,000 in damage to the pool, and he was indicted on a single count of destruction of property. His next hearing will be on August 5th. Biologists are warning that whale deaths are climbing at an alarming pace along the West Coast. More from Tammy Trujillo.
10: A new report from the Center for Biological Diversity says 2026 is on track to become one of the deadliest years on record for whales from California to Alaska. At least 51 whales have died so far this year, with gray whales accounting for most of the documented deaths. If that pace continues, the report says 2026 would finish as the second deadliest year on record for West Coast whales.
7: 60 whales so far have died along the West Coast this year. I'm Lisa Carton.
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7: In Florida, the main airport in Palm Beach County not only has a new name, but also a new honor. Joel Malkin reports.
15: President Donald J. Trump International Airport's the new name of the now former Palm Beach International. The change went into effect today. Signs along Main Access Road welcoming drivers and directing them to the terminals and other locations at the airport already up. Welcome sign even features the presidential seal. Meanwhile, Travel and Leisure has named it the 10th best domestic airport in the U.S., readers ranking it on things like airport access, check-in, security, restaurants, shopping, and overall design. The only other Florida airport on the list is Tampa International, which comes in at 6. Number one is T.F. Green International Airport in Providence, Rhode Island.
7: Palisades Village, the shopping and dining center that closed following the January 2025 Palisades fire, will reopen to the public next month after more than $100 million in renovations and remediation work. Here's Daniel Martindale.
16: The shopping center itself was mostly spared from fire damage, but the surrounding area was devastated. Several public events and activities are planned for the official reopening date, with more details to be released in the coming weeks. Palisades Village will also resume hosting seasonal events, community gatherings, and family programming throughout the year.
7: A new state scorecard ranks Arkansas among the worst places to move to in the country. The new Consumer Affairs study places Arkansas fourth from the bottom nationwide, landing one spot worse than neighboring Oklahoma. The platform analyzed 50 states across metrics like affordability, economy, and quality of life. The report notes the lowest-ranked states struggled significantly with safety, health care, and education scores. New Mexico and Louisiana finished at the bottom of the list. Taco Bell is yanking fresh ingredients from its menu at some locations due to a multi-state outbreak of an intestinal infection. Nearly 2,000 people nationwide have reportedly been sickened by cyclosporiasis, with Michigan reporting the largest number of cases. I'm Lisa Carton.
0: From ABC News Tech Trends. Cars will be cruising around more cities without anyone behind the wheel soon. Self-driving car company Waymo now says it'll have cars driving around San Diego, Las Vegas, Tampa, and Denver without any human supervisors. They're joining four other cities where Waymo is already offering rides without a human at the wheel. Meta's Superintelligence Lab has unveiled its new image generation AI model called Muse Image. It can create images from scratch based on prompts or edit existing images within Meta AI. It'll also power tools across Meta's apps, like adding AI-powered effects in Instagram stories. And Google is out with a new tool of its own, helping you create video clips in a matter of seconds. Video Remix is making its way to the Create tab in Google Photos. You'll have to have a Google AI subscription, but with it, you can use a library of templates to reimagine your videos with effects like adding a watercolor filter, changing the lighting, or adding a background. With Tech Trends, Dave Packer, ABC News.
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26: Hey, Bible readers, I'm Tara Lee Cobble, and I'm your host for The God Shot. Whenever our hearts condemn us, God is greater than our heart, and He knows everything. 1 John 3:20. Have you ever felt like your heart is condemning you? When you're confronted with your own sinful actions and desires, doesn't it feel like a ton of bricks on your heart? It's good to be mindful of the weight of our sins. That's what points us to our need for a Savior.
1: And once we know that Savior and have been saved by Him, snatched from the clutches of sin and death and brought to life, we can rest in the words of Romans 8:1. There is therefore now no condemnation for those who are in Christ Jesus. God knows everything, every sin you've ever committed, every sin you haven't committed yet. And He says Jesus' death was sufficient to cover them all. As His child, there is no shame in His presence. There's peace and love and joy because He's where the joy is.
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3: Well, it's a good day. You're getting not too far from an umbrella today. A 90% chance of showers, maybe thunderstorms during the day, starting as early as mid-morning. 84 degrees this afternoon. Could get a tad windy. Winds 25 miles an hour at times. Tonight, 90% chance of rain continues, again with a possible thunderstorm and a low 68 degrees. Saturday's rainy as well. 81 the high, but a near 100% chance of rain on Saturday, and a 70 to 80% chance of rain to round out the weekend Sunday afternoon as well. I'm Staff Forecaster Chuck Brady from the Live Wire Weather Center. 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
28: 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And so we feel like with those four core principles that our teenagers came up with, that's something that they can be seen, heard, and loved.
27: T.R. 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
28: If you go to our website, which is www.4, and then you spell out the word 13.org, there's a place on there that says get involved. And so when they click that, it's a simple form they fill out. All it does is tells us their age, the school they go to, a little bit about what they like, and we make sure that we reach out to them and get them plugged in with 413. We have so many things that goes on in 413. We are actually located in the lower level of Freedom Hall here in Johnson City. And it's a great location because it's right down campus for some of the high schools and middle schools as well. And so that's how they can get plugged in so easily.
27: I'm Daryl Moody reporting.
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0: From the Quick Stop Market Sports Desk. 10 former Tennessee Volunteers will be participating in the NBA Summer League tournament getting underway today in Las Vegas. It includes first-round draft pick Nate Amendt. He'll make his debut for the Milwaukee Bucks. Amendt was part of the deal that sent Giannis Antetokounmpo to the Miami Heat. The Heat drafted Amendt, traded him to the Bucks, and that deal was finalized earlier this week. Jakobi Gillespie and Zakai Ziegler have already played Summer League games for San Antonio in California. Chaz Lanier will play for the Detroit Pistons in the Summer League event. Jemai Mashak will see action for the Memphis Grizzlies. The NASCAR Cup Series will run at Echo Park Speedway in Atlanta Sunday for the Quaker State 400. 260 laps around the mile-and-a-half quad oval. Chase Elliott won the summer race in Atlanta last year. Tyler Reddick, he leads a series of five victories. One of those was at Echo Park Speedway earlier this season. The O'Reilly Auto Parts Series will be racing there on Saturday. Also Saturday, the Truck Series will run a race in Connecticut. College football, Tennessee head coach Josh Heupel, entering his sixth season with the Volunteers, was one of 20 coaches on the 2026 Dodd Trophy preseason watch list. It is college football's most coveted national coaching award. Any size fountain drink for 99 cents with any purchase using Quick Stop Rewards. 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
18: 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Today's quote was submitted by Carrie. Harriet Beecher Stowe said, "Common sense is seeing things as they are and doing things as they ought to be." What a great quote. I know that sometimes we see the world through rose-colored glasses, but I also think some people see everything through glasses that are anything but rosy. They're a bit negative and gloomy. I recently mentioned my discussion with a reporter looking for a negative story. Imagine waking up every day looking for the worst things that happen in your community, trying to focus your time and energy on magnifying the worst things that happened last night, giving that negativity the center stage in your life each and every day in the name of news, in the erroneous belief that that's somehow what people want. No, they don't. That's just all you'll give them. Maybe that's why over 3,500 local newspapers have vanished since 2005.
16: The motivation needed.
18: This has been the Motivation Minute. I'm John Small. Thanks for listening. Your favorite motivational quotes can be submitted for upcoming programs at motivationminute.org.
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8: Well, it's a good day to get not too far from an umbrella today. A 90% chance of showers, maybe thunderstorms during the day, starting as early as mid-morning. 84 degrees this afternoon. Could get a tad windy. Winds 25 miles an hour at times. Tonight, 90% chance of rain continues, again with a possible thunderstorm and a low 68 degrees. Saturday's rainy as well. 81 the high, but a near 100% chance of rain on Saturday, and a 70 to 80% chance of rain to round out the weekend Sunday afternoon as well. I'm Staff Forecaster Chuck Brady from the Live Wire Weather Center. 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
24: Grab a bottle of ketchup and pass the salt. We're celebrating a legendary crispy side dish with a highly debated global history. Welcome to the National Day Spotlight for July 10th.
25: National French Fry Day is usually associated with greasy paper bags and a quick meal on the go. But one of our favorite regional variations actually got its start in the world of high society. Most people assume the seasoned curly fry was engineered by corporate executives in the 1980s. In reality, the very first known recipe for spiralized, deep-fried potatoes was published all the way back in 1824. It appeared in a historic cookbook written by Mary Randolph, an elite Southern author who happened to be related to Thomas Jefferson. She instructed cooks to carefully slice whole potatoes into continuous, unbroken ribbons, much like peeling a lemon, before frying them in hot lard. It turns out that the twisted, curly fries we eat out of a cardboard container today originally started out as an elegant garnish for upscale 19th century dinner parties.
24: It seems that Thomas Jefferson had some very cool relatives that came up with great things.
25: What I'm thinking here, you know, because Thomas Jefferson introduced us to ice cream in the States, right? So I'm wondering if Mary and Thomas got together and dunked the French fries
24: in the ice cream. Probably, because it's really good that way.
25: I agree.
24: We're also celebrating National Pina Colada Day and National Clara Hugh Day. I'm Alice Anderson.
25: And I'm Marlo Anderson with National Day Calendar, reminding you to celebrate every day.
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4: This is a Bloomberg Money Minute. In a crowded market for AI tools, Mark Zuckerberg wants to win on price. Meta has unveiled a version of its AI model, Muse Spark 1.1, that includes a new paid tier for developers, marking the first time Meta has charged businesses for access to its models. Caution among higher-income households is a key concern for retailers, and now a new Deloitte survey shows that higher-income parents plan to reduce their back-to-school spending this year. Meanwhile, less wealthy families are trading down to cheaper products. They actually expect to spend more, but not because they want to. It's mostly due to higher prices. Consumers are also spending less on snacks because of rising gas prices. PepsiCo says it saw a 2% decline in revenue in its North American food business and flat volume, even after the maker of Doritos, Lay's, and Gatorade cut prices by as much as 15% on some brands earlier this year. Erica Herskowitz, Bloomberg Radio.
6: 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Here's Chris Whitting.
7: John stayed on top of fashion. No surprise, since John was a hat maker. Most folks didn't bat an eye at his creations. Till one day, when John had what he considered his crowning idea. And when he strolled outside to show off that new men's hat, people went crazy. But not in a good way. What was atop John's head was ahead of the times. Several women fainted upon seeing it. And a young boy fell and broke his arm. John had to pay a fine in court, all for wearing a tall, shiny hat that the judge said would frighten timid people. I'm sure you know John Hetherington's creation. Today, his invention makes nobody flip their lid. In fact, it's considered a top fashion. It's called the top hat. It eventually earned John a top income. With the Success Journal, I'm Chris Whitting.
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27: Over 250 years ago, in 1772, the settlers negotiated a land lease with the Native Americans. But some natives did not like this. And near the beginning of the Revolutionary War, England convinced them to attack the settlers at Fort Watauga. Anne Robertson mobilized the women of the fort to pass cauldrons of boiling water to pour on the attackers from her position overlooking the walls of the fort. Although she sustained several injuries, Robertson continued at her post until the Indians retreated. Anne went on to be the first woman to be given a land grant. She eventually migrated west with Donaldson's party on flatboats and was the first woman teacher in Tennessee. You can see an example of the flatboat at Netherland Inn Park in Kingsport, and you can see a replica of Fort Watauga at Sycamore Shoals. 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
31: Tensions remain high between the U.S. and Iran after President Trump said he thought the ceasefire was over. Trump expressed some frustration about continuing talks with the regime.
32: Oh, they're worthy of making a deal. I don't know that they're going to honor the deal.
31: The U.S. launched a second round of military strikes against Iran last night, with Trump saying they were retribution for firing on 3 cargo ships in the Strait of Hormuz. Iran then launched missile attacks against Gulf nations that host U.S. military forces, but there were no reports of injuries or significant damage. An evidentiary hearing in the trial of the man accused of murdering Charlie Kirk is done for the day. In a video interview that was played in the Utah courtroom, Tyler Robinson's former roommate and romantic partner, Lance Twiggs, told investigators Robinson allegedly expressed regret after the shooting.
33: I started crying a little bit and said he wishes he hadn't done it.
31: The judge will decide if there's enough evidence against Robinson to proceed to trial. I'm Lisa Carton.
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35: 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We go far north to the Tennessee-Kentucky border and then south to the Tennessee-Alabama-Georgia border.
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34: 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I'm Daryl Moody, reporting.
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3: 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That's where Dad can shine, telling ghost stories. And nothing like scaring the kids before you gotta put them to sleep in the camper. 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
7: The man accused of throwing a Molotov cocktail at the San Francisco home of OpenAI CEO Sam Altman remains in custody. Texas native Daniel Moreno Gama made a court appearance on Wednesday, where he had his preliminary hearing set for August 19th. Prosecutors say he also threatened to burn down OpenAI headquarters and kill everyone inside. A proposal from a California-based company calls for building dozens of new data centers across the state. That includes at least eight in the Bay Area. Global Stack LLC wants various fairgrounds across the state to host its data centers. It also wants to put helicopter landing pads on the same developments, saying they're useful in emergencies. Meta has a new AI image generator, and it's angering some users. Muse Image can use photos from accounts that are set to public. Owners of those photos will automatically be tagged. Critics tell The Verge it's another example of Meta's shaky relationship with privacy. And Google is investing in a German company, Proxima Fusion, that's trying to create Europe's first commercial fusion power plant. Tech Report, I'm Mark Mayfield.
8: Mitch Anthony here with today's Daily Dose. In Hermann Hesse's story, Journey to the East, we see a band of men on a mythical journey. The central figure of the story is Leo, who accompanies the party as a servant who does their menial chores, but who also sustains their spirits with song. Leo has extraordinary presence. All goes well until Leo disappears. The group then falls into disarray and the journey is abandoned. They cannot make it without the servant Leo. The narrator, one of the party, after years of wandering, finds Leo and is taken into the order that had sponsored the journey. There he discovers that Leo, whom he had known first as a servant, was in fact the head of the order, its guiding spirit, a great and noble leader. This story puts forth the truth that today's leaders are just beginning to comprehend. The great leader is seen as a servant first. That is the key to their greatness. History shows that great leaders look for opportunity to serve. We see it in people like Jesus, Gandhi, and others. A great leader is a person who is above no task or person, a person simply who is big enough to serve. 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
2: Well, it's a good day to get not too far from an umbrella today. A 90% chance of showers, maybe thunderstorms during the day, starting as early as mid-morning. 84 degrees this afternoon. Could get a tad windy. Winds 25 miles an hour at times. Tonight, 90% chance of rain continues, again with a possible thunderstorm, and a low 68 degrees. Saturday's rainy as well. 81 the high, but a near 100% chance of rain on Saturday, and a 70 to 80% chance of rain to round out the weekend Sunday afternoon as well. I'm Staff Forecaster Chuck Brady from the Live Wire Weather Center. 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
9: 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The World Cup continuing quarterfinal play Friday at SoFi Stadium in Los Angeles. Spain and Belgium will meet, while two matches will be held on Saturday. England and Norway will play in Miami, while Argentina, the defending cup champions, will meet Switzerland at Arrowhead Stadium in Kansas City. NASCAR racing the Quaker State 400 at Echo Park Speedway just south of Atlanta on Sunday. 260 laps around the mile-and-a-half track. Tyler Reddick, he leads a series with five victories, one of those in Atlanta earlier this year. Chase Elliott won the summer race in Atlanta last season. The O'Reilly Auto Parts Series will run there on Saturday. Tennessee head football coach Josh Heupel was named to the 2026 Dodd Trophy preseason watch list, one of six SEC coaches named on that list, which goes to the head coach who enjoyed both success on the gridiron while also stressing the importance of scholarship, leadership, and integrity. Heupel 45-20 since taking over the Vols, their winningest five-year stretch since 2000 to 2004. And the NBA beginning its summer league tournament out in Las Vegas, 10 former Tennessee Volunteers are on summer league rosters. Red Bull gives you wings. Three 12-ounce cans for just $8. Quick stop. 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
10: 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What do you say we chat about stuff that matters? Be that guy your family needs. I'm not going to get all preachy on you. I'm not going to make you feel guilty. I'm not

0: Reverend Mike. I'm not Dr. Mike. I'm just a dad like you. Moms like the show, too. Let's get dadly with Radio Dad with Mike Austin on the air in Irwin or streaming at jedbroadcasting.live.
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4: With soldiers like him, no wonder the frontiersman won. Legend has it that General Washington said this about Joseph Greer after his legendary journey to deliver the news of victory at King's Mountain to the Continental Congress in Philadelphia. Hailing from the Watauga settlement, clad in buckskin and standing 6.5 feet tall, Joseph Greer had covered 600 miles through rugged wilderness and perilous conditions in just 30 days. Chosen by John Sevier for the near impossible task, he left just hours after demonstrating his valor fighting alongside the Overmountain Men. Armed with a musket, a compass, and some essential supplies, he dodged British patrols and hostile natives to deliver the good news and boost the morale of the Patriots. He became known as the King's Mountain Messenger. Happy 250, America.
5: Happy birthday!
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11: Well, it's a good day to get not too far from an umbrella today. A 90% chance of showers, maybe thunderstorms during the day, starting as early as mid-morning. 84 degrees this afternoon. Could get a tad windy. Winds 25 miles an hour at times. Tonight, 90% chance of rain continues, again with a possible thunderstorm and a low 68 degrees. Saturday's rainy as well. 81 the high, but a near 100% chance of rain on Saturday, and a 70 to 80% chance of rain to round out the weekend Sunday afternoon as well. I'm Staff Forecaster Chuck Brady from the Live Wire Weather Center. 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
2: AI-focused tech firms are stepping up searches for office space, and New York and San Francisco won't be the only cities to benefit from their fast expansion. AI tenants have helped drive a recovery in the U.S. office market, with companies looking at relatively large office spaces, averaging 37,000 square feet. Office demand is expected to spread to other parts of the country, with cities like Seattle, Chicago, and Washington already showing signs of AI growth. McDonald's apparently heard the complaints. This week, McDonald's rolled out a new recipe for the McCrispy strips, which features a crispier, more robust exterior hand-breaded chicken. They'll also be used in McDonald's snack wraps. And beginning Sunday, the cost of a forever stamp is going up from 78 to 82 cents. The USPS announced the increase in April, saying the higher price was intended to bolster its finances. The agency has raised the price of a first-class stamp 6 times over the past 5 years. Erica Herskowitz, Bloomberg Radio.
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22: 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The proceeds of the book fair will be used toward future children's programs. I'm Lisa Rotman.
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23: 1900, his master's voice is registered with the U.S. Patent Office as Victor Recording Company's trademark. The image of Nipper the Terrier looking into the horn of a vintage phonograph machine by British artist Francis Barad is still in use today. 1971, Son of Schmielsen, Harry Nielsen's follow-up LP to his most successful Schmielsen album is released by RCA. While it had the hits Remember Christmas and Spaceman, it also has an autobiographical tune about his separated wife Diane, a tirade-ridden piece that somehow made it to vinyl, titled
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9: An evidentiary hearing in the trial of the man accused of murdering Charlie Kirk resumes in the morning. In a video interview that was played in the Utah courtroom Thursday, Tyler Robinson's former roommate and romantic partner Lance Twiggs told investigators Robinson allegedly expressed regret after the shooting. Twiggs says Robinson came back to their apartment, started crying, and told him he wished he hadn't done it. Prosecutors also presented alleged text messages between the two where Robinson talks more about shooting Kirk. The judge will decide if there's enough evidence against Robinson to proceed to trial when the hearing concludes, which could happen on Friday. Tensions remain high between the U.S. and Iran. The U.S. launching a second round of military strikes against Iran last night, with President Trump saying they're retribution for Iran firing on three cargo ships in the Strait of Hormuz. Iran then launched missile attacks against Gulf nations that host U.S. military forces. There were no reports of injuries or of significant damage. Trump made his comments about the end of the ceasefire Wednesday at the NATO summit in Turkey, then added he wasn't ruling out talks continuing to end the war with Iran. Graham Platner will formally withdraw from the main Senate race on Monday, as according to multiple reports. It comes after he suspended his campaign on Wednesday after being accused of sexual assault. Monday is the last day Platner can drop out in order to allow Democrats in Maine to select a new nominee. The Maine Democratic Party says it's voted to hold a nominating convention to choose a new nominee by July 27th. U.S. Olympian David Hearn's entering a not guilty plea in connection with the alleged damage to the Lincoln Memorial reflecting pool. One of his attorneys, Norman Eisen, addressed his supporters outside D.C. Superior Court.
10: This is a case that should never have been brought. Davy Hearn is innocent, and we are going to fight this case and entrust the justice system to do the right thing.
9: Hearn's accused of causing more than $1,000 in damage to the pool. He was released on his own recognizance with his next hearing set for August 5th. I'm Tammy Trujillo.
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9: New polls show a decline in support for immigration, though it does remain relatively high. Chris Caraggio has details.
17: According to a new Gallup survey, 73% of respondents think immigration is a good thing for the country, while 21% said it's a bad thing. The findings mark a 6% drop from a 2025 Gallup survey, but it was up 9% from 2024 and is higher than the 25-year average of 67%. The decline found in Gallup survey is being driven by a 14-point slip among Republicans and a 7-point dip in independents who view it as a good thing. I'm Chris Caraggio.
9: Taco Bell's pulling fresh ingredients from some locations due to a multi-state outbreak of an intestinal infection. Nearly 2,000 people nationwide have reportedly come down with cyclosporiasis, with Michigan reporting the largest number of cases. It's a parasitic illness that causes explosive diarrhea. Taco Bell says it's pulling lettuce, pico de gallo, guacamole, and cilantro onion. The company's not named as a source, but says it's taking this precaution due to supplier concerns. The first teaser for the next Japanese Godzilla film is out. Wendy Swanson has details.
18: Godzilla
0: Godzilla Minus Zero is a direct sequel to 2023's Godzilla Minus One. The film picks up 2 years after the events of the first, with Godzilla now aiming for New York City. Godzilla Minus One was a hit at the box office, earning $116 million worldwide to become the highest-grossing Japanese Godzilla film ever. Godzilla Minus Zero stomps into theaters November 6th. I'm Wendy Swanson.
9: A jersey worn by reigning NBA Finals MVP Jalen Brunson has fetched a record sum at auction. Sotheby's says the jersey he wore during Game 1 of the Finals sold for more than $1 million this week. It's a record for any piece of Brunson memorabilia and the most paid for a jersey through NBA auctions. I'm Tammy Trujillo.
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18: 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The reason? 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One thing he noticed, kids love to imitate grown-ups. 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
24: Welcome to Date the Word, where we connect today's date to God's Word with the hope that it becomes more memorable to you. And today's date is July the 10th or 710. And our verse for 710 comes from Ezra 710. Ezra 710 says, "For Ezra had prepared his heart to seek the law of the Lord and to do it and to teach statutes and ordinances in Israel." Ezra 7:10. Ezra is a tremendous example of how we approach studying the Bible. He, of course, did study it, seeking to know what it said. Learning, however, was just the first step. He lived what it taught, and he submitted to it. He then shared what he had learned with others. On 7:10, we have from Ezra 7:10 an example of how we should approach the Bible. Study it, submit to it, and share it.
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4: Well, it's a good day to get not too far from an umbrella today. A 90% chance of showers, maybe thunderstorms during the day, starting as early as mid-morning. 84 degrees this afternoon. Could get a tad windy. Winds 25 miles an hour at times. Tonight, 90% chance of rain continues, again with a possible thunderstorm and a low 68 degrees. Saturday's rainy as well. 81 the high, but a near 100% chance of rain on Saturday, and a 70 to 80% chance of rain to round out the weekend Sunday afternoon as well. I'm Staff Forecaster Chuck Brady from the LiveWire Weather Center. 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
31: 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As I said, it was started by a Catholic nun. We're non-denominational, you know, but we are faith-based.
30: For more information, go to thehealthwagon.org. I'm Daryl Moody reporting.
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33: One of the easiest things in life is finding problems and then complaining about them, but that doesn't make anything better, and it's just unpleasant to listen to. Freedom means that we can solve those problems and we can build a solution. When entrepreneurs, leaders see a problem, they ask a different question. They don't say, "Who can I complain to?" They say, "How can this be done better?" And that simple shift changes everything. Instead of focusing on what's broken, they focus on what they can build. Instead of focusing on complaining, they focus on solutions with a positive attitude. Be that way.
0: From the Quick Stop Market Sports Desk. 10 former Tennessee Volunteers will be participating in the NBA Summer League tournament getting underway today in Las Vegas. It includes first-round draft pick Nate Amendt. He'll make his debut for the Milwaukee Bucks. Amendt was part of the deal that sent Giannis Antetokounmpo to the Miami Heat. The Heat drafted Amendt, traded him to the Bucks, and that deal was finalized earlier this week. Jakobi Gillespie and Zakai Ziegler have already played Summer League games for San Antonio in California. Chaz Lanier will play for the Detroit Pistons in the Summer League event. Jemai Mashak will see action for the Memphis Grizzlies. The NASCAR Cup Series will run at Echo Park Speedway in Atlanta Sunday for the Quaker State 400. 260 laps around the mile-and-a-half quad oval. Chase Elliott won the summer race in Atlanta last year. Tyler Reddick, he leads a series of five victories. One of those was at Echo Park Speedway earlier this season. The O'Reilly Auto Parts Series will be racing there on Saturday. Also Saturday, the Truck Series will run a race in Connecticut. College football, Tennessee head coach Josh Heupel, entering his sixth season with the Volunteers, was one of 20 coaches on the 2026 Dodd Trophy preseason watch list. It is college football's most coveted national coaching award. Any size fountain drink for 99 cents with any purchase using Quick Stop Rewards. 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
4: Well, it's a good day to get not too far from an umbrella today. A 90% chance of showers, maybe thunderstorms during the day, starting as early as mid-morning. 84 degrees this afternoon. Could get a tad windy. Winds 25 miles an hour at times. Tonight, 90% chance of rain continues, again with a possible thunderstorm and a low 68 degrees. Saturday's rainy as well. 81 the high, but a near 100% chance of rain on Saturday, and a 70 to 80% chance of rain to round out the weekend Sunday afternoon as well. I'm Staff Forecaster Chuck Brady from the Live Wire Weather Center. Count on it.
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16: This is a Bloomberg Money Minute. Honey is in the sweet spot right now as consumers swarm and sales hit a record high of well over $1.5 billion last year. Circana says that's up 10% from a year earlier as we consumed about 1.9 pounds of honey per capita. Mike Carley, CEO of the major honey producer Sweet Harvest Foods, says demand for natural products is growing and the buzz around sports is also energizing sales.
17: You see Bryson DeChambeau taking shots of honey on the golf course before he's got to go hit a big drive. People are using it for fuel. They're using it for wellness, and that's a really big change.
16: Meantime, the Colorado-based Local Hive is now even making single-serve packets of honey for runners. Carley says the U.S. imports way more honey than it's producing, creating an opportunity, even as a parasite hurts some U.S. hives.
17: How do we invest behind that in reversing these, multi-decade trends of declining U.S. production? That's our goal.
16: Denise Pellegrini, Bloomberg Radio.
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5: 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Safety tests by the Insurance Institute of Highway Safety on the Cadillac CT5 came back with poor marks. The luxury midsize sedan had poor scores in four areas, including the headlight test, the moderate overlap front crash test, and the updated front crash prevention test. Meanwhile, Kia is recalling 463,000 of its Telluride SUVs because they could catch on fire while driving or even parked. The recall affects model years 2020 through 2024. The front power seat motor may overheat due to a stuck power seat slide knob or an improper repair during a prior recall, and the result could be a fire. And robo-taxi companies are getting a new warning from the federal government. The National Highway Traffic Safety Administration says the companies need to make sure robo-taxis don't block first responders. The directive requires companies to implement the necessary changes by the end of the month. Erica Herskowitz, Bloomberg Radio.
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29: 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It stood among the most attractive buildings in any of the state. 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Starting around 1855, trains became popular for passengers in addition to transport of goods. 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
3: An evidentiary hearing in the trial of the man accused of murdering Charlie Kirk resumes on Friday. In a video interview played in a Utah courtroom on Thursday, Tyler Robinson's former roommate and romantic partner Lance Twiggs told investigators Robinson allegedly expressed regret after the shooting. The hearing will determine if there's enough evidence to take Robinson to trial. Israel says it recently provided U.S. officials with intelligence pointing to a new alleged Iranian plot to assassinate President Trump. The report from the Wall Street Journal is based on sources familiar with the matter. It said Israeli officials viewed the threat as credible and warned Washington following already heightened U.S.-Iran tensions during the ongoing war. The quarterfinal round of the World Cup has started. France kicked things off, defeating Morocco 2-0 in New England on Thursday. The quarterfinals continue Friday with a matchup between Spain and Belgium from Inglewood, California. Saturday sees England clash with Norway, while defending champion Argentina takes on Switzerland. I'm Tammy Trujillo.
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9: 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So are we losing our own lives and family history today? Cheryl Harden is a handwriting expert. She says we may be losing our family history.
10: We're missing out on our personal history. 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
9: Yeah, so print off those digital pictures you have, and heck, get your kids writing handwritten thank you notes. It's a start. I'm Mike Austin, the Radio Dad.
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13: This is the Bloomberg Business of Entertainment Report. Some of this year's biggest movies did not come from the usual places, and that has traditional studios paying attention. Tom Rothman is chief executive of the Motion Picture Group at Sony.
14: What we need to do as the institutional representatives of Hollywood is to be sure we're looking everywhere, we're looking in new places, and to be sure the door is open, that the door is open to new talent, and that we're willing to take the risk on them.
13: Rothman's comments followed the success of films like Backrooms, Iron Lung, and Obsession, which can all be traced back to online creators. Rothman says the biggest threat to Hollywood is the end of originality. He spoke to Bloomberg ahead of the release of Spider-Man Brand New Day, which is out at the end of the month.
14: So even if you have a established IP, it's very important to bring a new sensibility to that.
13: Rothman says he agrees with industry estimates that predict the domestic box office will reach $10 billion in sales this year. Karen Moscow, Bloomberg Radio.
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19: Well, it's a good day to get not too far from an umbrella today. A 90% chance of showers, maybe thunderstorms during the day, starting as early as mid-morning. 84 degrees this afternoon. Could get a tad windy. Winds 25 miles an hour at times. Tonight, 90% chance of rain continues, again with a possible thunderstorm and a low 68 degrees. Saturday's rainy as well. 81 the high, but a near 100% chance of rain on Saturday, and a 70 to 80% chance of rain to round out the weekend Sunday afternoon as well. I'm Staff Forecaster Chuck Brady from the Live Wire Weather Center. Count on it.
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0: dailynote.net/sponsors. Now on with the show. This is the Daily Note from jamesabrown.net. School is out and summer is starting for most children. And that reminds me of one of the scariest stats I've heard recently. According to Common Sense Media, kids ages 8 to 12 average 5.5 hours of screen time a day. Now, I'm not interested in blaming apps or algorithms. They built something sticky. That's what companies do. But most kids didn't get that phone or tablet on their own. We gave it to them because it bought us 20 minutes of quiet and we could text them when we don't know when they are. But the consequences are dire. Lower reading levels, screen addiction, depression, to name a few things. Their lives are increasingly worse. We made it this way, and we can do better than this. On that note, I'm James A. Brown, and as always, be well.
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2: 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I'm Michael Emerson.
3: He was an outlaw, buffalo hunter, gunfighter, and U.S. Marshal who became a Western legend. In 1879, after taming the wide-open cow town of Dodge City, U.S. Marshal Wyatt Earp decided to join his brothers in Tombstone, Arizona. It was there that the West's most famous gunfight took place at the OK Corral, when Wyatt, Morgan, and Virgil Earp and friend Doc Holliday faced off against brothers Ike and Billy Clanton, Tom and Frank McLowry, and Billy Claiborne. 30 seconds later, Tom and Frank McLowry and Billy Clanton were destined for Boot Hill. 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
4: From the Quick Stop Market Sports Desk. The World Cup continuing quarterfinal play Friday at SoFi Stadium in Los Angeles. Spain and Belgium will meet, while two matches will be held on Saturday. England and Norway will play in Miami, while Argentina, the defending cup champions, will meet Switzerland at Arrowhead Stadium in Kansas City. NASCAR racing the Quaker State 400 at Echo Park Speedway just south of Atlanta on Sunday. 260 laps around the mile-and-a-half track. Tyler Reddick, he leads a series with five victories, one of those in Atlanta earlier this year. Chase Elliott won the summer race in Atlanta last season. The O'Reilly Auto Parts Series will run there on Saturday. Tennessee head football coach Josh Heupel was named to the 2026 Dodd Trophy preseason watch list, one of six SEC coaches named on that list, which goes to the head coach who enjoyed both success on the gridiron while also stressing the importance of scholarship, leadership, and integrity. Heupel 45-20 since taking over the Vols, their winningest five-year stretch since 2000 to 2004. And the NBA beginning its summer league tournament out in Las Vegas. 10 former Tennessee Volunteers are on summer league rosters. Red Bull gives you wings. Three 12-ounce cans for just $8. 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
1: 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And because of their small size and the fact that you don't have to hide any wires, installation couldn't be much easier. Your only limitation is budget, time, and imagination. 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
3: It's been 250 years since Tennessee got involved in the American Revolution. The first battle in the West was at Island Flats in present-day Kingsport, just days after the Declaration of Independence was adopted. Sycamore Shoals in present-day Elizabethton was the rallying point for the Overmountain Men before Kings Mountain in what would become the turning point of the Revolution. In our area, we see the names associated with the war every day. Washington County was the first place to be named for General George Washington, and Greene County for Washington's second-in-command, General Nathaniel Greene. Sullivan County was named for General John Sullivan, and Carter County was named for General Landon Carter. Sevierville and Sevier County were named for local war hero General John Sevier, who was the only governor of the failed state of Franklin, and then first governor of Tennessee. Happy 250, America.
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6: Well, it's a good day. You get not too far from an umbrella today. A 90% chance of showers, maybe thunderstorms during the day, starting as early as mid-morning. 84 degrees this afternoon. Could get a tad windy. Winds 25 miles an hour at times. Tonight, 90% chance of rain continues, again with a possible thunderstorm and a low 68 degrees. Saturday's rainy as well. 81 the high, but a near 100% chance of rain on Saturday, and a 70 to 80% chance of rain to round out the weekend Sunday afternoon as well. I'm Staff Forecaster Chuck Brady from the LiveWire Weather Center. 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
8: This is a Bloomberg Money Minute. In a crowded market for AI tools, Mark Zuckerberg wants to win on price. Meta has unveiled a version of its AI model, Muse Spark 1.1, that includes a new paid tier for developers, marking the first time Meta has charged businesses for access to its models. Caution among higher income households is a key concern for retailers. And now a new Deloitte survey shows that higher income parents plan to reduce their back-to-school spending this year. Meanwhile, less wealthy families are trading down to cheaper products. They actually expect to spend more, but not because they want to. It's mostly due to higher prices. Consumers are also spending less on snacks because of rising gas prices. PepsiCo says it saw a 2% decline in revenue in its North American food business and flat volume, even after the maker of Doritos, Lay's, and Gatorade cut prices by as much as 15% on some brands earlier this year. Erica Herskowitz, Bloomberg Radio.
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10: We talk a lot here about ultra-processed foods and the many ways in which they can negatively impact your health. They've been linked to weight gain, obesity, type 2 diabetes, cardiovascular disease, even cancer. And now a new study out of UCSF found that high ultra-processed food intake was associated with something called intramuscular fat, which is exactly what it sounds like. That's fat inside your muscles, which can cause them to become weaker. Now, in this particular study, the researchers noticed more wear and tear and pain in people's knees because of weakened thigh muscles. Cutting back on ultra-processed foods isn't easy. The CDC estimates at least half the calories in our diet come from ultra-processed foods. But if you're looking to eat cleaner, cutting out sugar-sweetened beverages, that may be the best number one thing you can do to try and get started. 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
0: 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Volvo, owned by China's Geely, received U.S. authorization to continue selling connected vehicles after addressing governance, technology, and data security concerns. 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I'm Ken Chester.
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6: An evidentiary hearing in the trial of the man accused of murdering Charlie Kirk resumes in the morning. In a video interview played in a Utah courtroom Thursday, Tyler Robinson's former roommate and romantic partner Lawrence Twiggs told investigators that Robinson allegedly expressed regret after the shooting. He said Robinson came back to their apartment, started crying, and told him, quote, he wished he hadn't done it. Prosecutors also showed alleged text messages between the two where Robinson talks more about shooting Kirk. The judge will decide if there's enough evidence against Robinson to proceed to trial when the hearing concludes, which could happen on Friday. Tensions remain high between the U.S. and Iran. The U.S. launching a second round of military strikes against Iran Wednesday night, with President Trump saying they were retribution for Iran firing on three cargo ships in the Strait of Hormuz. Iran then launched missile attacks against Gulf nations that host U.S. military forces. There were no reports of injuries or significant damage. Israel says it recently provided U.S. officials with intelligence pointing to a new alleged Iranian plot to assassinate President Trump. The report from the Wall Street Journal was based on sources familiar with the matter. It said Israeli officials viewed the threat as credible and warned Washington following already heightened U.S.-Iran tensions during the ongoing war. President Trump's proposal to build a triumphal arch in Virginia is one step closer to reality. The National Capital Planning Commission approved preliminary site and building plans for the 250-foot arch on Thursday. If built, it would stand near Arlington National Cemetery across the Potomac River from Washington, D.C. Despite the approval, the commission didn't decide on whether the proposal could bypass federal law, limiting the height of buildings in the nation's capital. The quarterfinal round of the World Cup has started with France defeating Morocco 2-0 in New England. The action continues Friday with a matchup between Spain and Belgium from Inglewood, California. In Saturday's action, England takes on Norway. Then it's Lionel Messi and defending champion Argentina taking on Switzerland. I'm Tammy Trujillo.
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6: The U.S. Navy says it will remove sailors who have a medical condition if treatment doesn't work within 1 year. Phil Farrar has details.
11: Sailors must be clean-shaven, but for some, that is a very difficult task. They will receive up to 1 year of medical treatment to meet the military branch's orders. Defense Secretary Pete Hegseth says there will be no more long-term medical exemptions. Most of those conditions are caused by shaving, including pseudofolliculitis barbie, which causes razor bumps and bleeding. Those sailors who cannot meet shaving standards after 1 year of treatment could be relieved of duty. The Navy says grooming standards add to sailor and mission safety. I'm Phil Farrar.
6: People who are struggling to lose weight by focusing on calorie counting may want to switch to intermittent fasting. A new study out of the University of Adelaide shows that both methods led to similar weight loss. But with intermittent fasting, people got to avoid the work of constantly monitoring their eating. More than 200 obese adults took part in the year-and-a-half-long study. The oldest woman to travel to space, Wally Funk, has passed away at the age of 87. Details from Lisa Carton.
12: Her city of residence, Grapevine, Texas, announced she died peacefully Wednesday evening surrounded by loved ones. Funk entered space on a Blue Origin flight in 2021 at the age of 82. Her career achievements include being inducted into the Texas Aviation Hall of Fame, the Women in Aviation International Pioneer Hall of Fame, and she will be posthumously inducted into the International Space Hall of Fame name at the New Mexico Museum of Space History. I'm Lisa Carton.
6: Two groups are emerging as the frontrunners to buy the Seattle Seahawks. Front Office Sports reports one bid is led by Boston Celtics minority owner Aditya Mittal and former Celtics governor Whit Grousbeck. The competing group is headed by San Francisco 49ers minority investor Vinod Khosla. The Seahawks are expected to sell for a record amount, with estimates ranging from $9 billion to $11 billion. I'm Tammy Trujillo.
4: The FDA has approved a new treatment for children with sickle cell disease, Casgevy, which is the first gene therapy for children with the disease. The treatment consists of using the patient's own blood stem cells and is administered as a one-time single dose for IV infusion. The acting director of the Center for Biologics Evaluation praised the therapy and said it gives these children a meaningful chance at a healthier future. Now may be the time to get serious about fitness. Daria Albinger explains why.
5: So you start the new year out with good intentions to hit the gym or to get your steps in, and then life gets in the way. It happens. Behavioral economists at the University of Pennsylvania's Wharton School of Business say mid-year is actually a better time to set fitness goals. Then again, your birthday works, or any meaningful time of year. Whenever you decide to do it, make the goal specific and measurable. Instead of saying, I'll go to the gym more often, say something like, I'll work out 3 days a week for the next few months.
4: Health update. I'm Sarah Lee Kessler.
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20: Hey, Bible readers, I'm Tara Lee Cobble, and I'm your host for The God Shot. By this we know love, that he laid down his life for us, and we ought to lay down our lives for the brothers. 1 John 3:16. How does love reveal itself? One of the ways our love for someone reveals itself is in our willingness to inconvenience ourselves for the one we love. If I'm not willing to lay down my preferences for someone else, I certainly wouldn't lay down my life for them. But that's exactly how Jesus revealed his love to us. But the reality is, his love will always supersede ours. His love isn't tainted by sin and selfishness. Because of his great love for the Father, Jesus laid down his desires to fulfill the Father's plan. Because of his great love for us, God the Son laid down his life, paying the debt for our sins and bridging the gap between us and God the Father. And now his Spirit lives in you, Christian, to empower you to love others well. Tap into that love today. He's where the joy is.
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21: Well, it's a good day to get not too far from an umbrella today. A 90% chance of showers, maybe thunderstorms during the day, starting as early as mid-morning. 84 degrees this afternoon. Could get a tad windy. Winds 25 miles an hour at times. Tonight, 90% chance of rain continues, again with a possible thunderstorm and a low 68 degrees. Saturday's rainy as well. 81 the high, but a near 100% chance of rain on Saturday, and a 70 to 80% chance of rain to round out the weekend Sunday afternoon as well. I'm Staff Forecaster Chuck Brady from the Live Wire Weather Center. Count on it.
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29: I'm a firm believer in how a specialized niche can drive the success of a small business. Don't believe me? 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An example, you can buy a milkshake at any fast food franchise. 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
0: 10 former Tennessee Volunteers will be participating in the NBA Summer League tournament getting underway today in Las Vegas. It includes first-round draft pick Nate Amendt. He'll make his debut for the Milwaukee Bucks. Amendt was part of the deal that sent Giannis Antetokounmpo to the Miami Heat. The Heat drafted Amendt, traded him to the Bucks, and that deal was finalized earlier this week. Jakobi Gillespie and Zakai Ziegler have already played Summer League games for San Antonio in California. Chaz Lanier will play for the Detroit Pistons in the Summer League event. Jemai Mashak will see action for the Memphis Grizzlies. The NASCAR Cup Series will run at Echo Park Speedway in Atlanta Sunday for the Quaker State 400. 260 laps around the mile-and-a-half quad oval. Chase Elliott won the summer race in Atlanta last year. Tyler Reddick, he leads a series of five victories. One of those was at Echo Park Speedway earlier this season. The O'Reilly Auto Parts Series will be racing there on Saturday. Also Saturday, the Truck Series will run a race in Connecticut. College football, Tennessee head coach Josh Heupel, entering his sixth season with the Volunteers, was one of 20 coaches on the 2026 Dodd Trophy preseason watch list. It is college football's most coveted national coaching award. Any size fountain drink for 99 cents with any purchase using Quick Stop Rewards. 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
11: Well, it's a good day. You're getting not too far from an umbrella today. A 90% chance of showers, maybe thunderstorms during the day, starting as early as mid-morning. 84 degrees this afternoon. Could get a tad windy. Winds 25 miles an hour at times. Tonight, 90% chance of rain continues, again with a possible thunderstorm and a low 68 degrees. Saturday's rainy as well. 81 the high, but a near 100% chance of rain on Saturday, and a 70 to 80% chance of rain to round out the weekend Sunday afternoon as well. I'm Staff Forecaster Chuck Brady from the Live Wire Weather Center. 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
16: 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Artificial intelligent chatbots are becoming part of everyday life for many teens. They can help with homework, spark creativity, answer questions, and even provide a sense of companionship. But there are growing concerns about chatbots that encourage emotional dependence or respond inappropriately to vulnerable users. That's why lawmakers in several states are considering regulations that would require chatbots to identify themselves as AI, provide safeguards around self-harm and other risky topics, and offer additional protections for minors. I'm all in favor of sensible regulation that helps protect young people from the misuses of AI, but I don't agree with those proposals that want to ban it. Banning is rarely effective, young people will find a way around it, and it often doesn't protect them from the actual dangers. With the Connect Safely Report, I'm Larry Magid.
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37: Grab a bottle of ketchup and pass the salt. We're celebrating a legendary crispy side dish with a highly debated global history. Welcome to the National Day Spotlight for July 10th.
38: National French Fry Day is usually associated with greasy paper bags and a quick meal on the go. But one of our favorite regional variations actually got its start in the world of high society. Most people assume the seasoned curly fry was engineered by corporate executives in the 1980s. In reality, the very first known recipe for spiralized, deep-fried potatoes was published all the way back in 1824. It appeared in a historic cookbook written by Mary Randolph, an elite Southern author who happened to be related to Thomas Jefferson. She instructed cooks to carefully slice whole potatoes into continuous, unbroken ribbons, much like peeling a lemon, before frying them in hot lard. It turns out that the twisted, curly fries we eat out of a cardboard container today originally started out as an elegant garnish for upscale 19th century dinner parties.
37: It seems that Thomas Jefferson had some very cool relatives that came up with great things.
38: What I'm thinking here, you know, because Thomas Jefferson introduced us to ice cream in
37: right?
38: the States, right? So I'm wondering if Mary and Thomas got together and dunked the French fries
37: in the ice cream. Probably, because it's really good that way.
38: I agree.
37: We're also celebrating National Pina Colada Day and National Clarihue Day. I'm Alice Anderson.
38: And I'm Marlo Anderson with National Day Calendar, reminding you to celebrate every day.
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0: This is a Bloomberg Money Minute. AI-focused tech firms are stepping up searches for office space, and New York and San Francisco won't be the only cities to benefit from their fast expansion. AI tenants have helped drive a recovery in the U.S. office market, with companies looking at relatively large office spaces, averaging 37,000 square feet. Office demand is expected to spread to other parts of the country, with cities like Seattle, Chicago, and Washington already showing signs of AI growth. McDonald's apparently heard the complaints. This week, McDonald's rolled out a new recipe for the McCrispy strips, which features a crispier, more robust exterior hand-breaded chicken. They'll also be used in McDonald's snack wraps. And beginning Sunday, the cost of a forever stamp is going up from 78 to 82 cents. The USPS announced the increase in April, saying the higher price was intended to bolster its finances. The agency has raised the price of a first-class stamp six times over the past 5 years. Erica Herskowitz, Bloomberg Radio.
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3: There's nothing like a homemade dinner, except for one thing. 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That took care of the work, but there was yet another problem. The dishwasher didn't always get the dishes and cookware clean. A man named Dennis Weatherby thought about that problem and had an idea. 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I'm sure you know the name. Cascade Dishwashing Detergent. 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With the Success Journal, I'm Chris Whitting.
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23: 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He then moved on to the Grand Ole Opry and a recording career. Archie was a charter member of the cast of Hee Haw on CBS TV from its beginning in 1969, where he also served as head writer. From the show's inception, Archie was the comedic foundation of some of its most popular skits and characters.
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23: 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His childhood home on Main Street in Bulls Gap has been preserved, and you can see that as you explore what remains of the old downtown. 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
7: An evidentiary hearing in the trial of the man accused of murdering Charlie Kirk resumes on Friday. In a video interview played in a Utah courtroom on Thursday, Tyler Robinson's former roommate and romantic partner Lance Twiggs told investigators Robinson allegedly expressed regret after the shooting. The hearing will determine if there's enough evidence to take Robinson to trial. Israel says it recently provided U.S. officials with intelligence pointing to a new alleged Iranian plot to assassinate President Trump. The report from the Wall Street Journal is based on sources familiar with the matter. It said Israeli officials viewed the threat as credible and warned Washington following already heightened U.S.-Iran tensions during the ongoing war. The quarterfinal round of the World Cup has started. France kicked things off, defeating Morocco 2-0 in New England on Thursday. The quarterfinals continue Friday with a matchup between Spain and Belgium from Inglewood, California. Saturday sees England clash with Norway, while defending champion Argentina takes on Switzerland. I'm Tammy Trujillo.
8: With a LiveWire Community Focus, I'm Daryl Moody. 413 is a faith-based program for teens led entirely by teens.
9: Our core principles are faith, family, fortitude, and fun. And so we feel like with those four core principles that our teenagers came up with, that's something that they can be seen, heard, and loved.
8: T.R. Dunn is co-founder of the organization.
9: If you go to our website, which is www.4, and then you spell out the word 13.org, there's a place on there that says get involved. And so when they click that, it's a simple form they fill out. All it does is tells us their age, the school they go to, a little bit about what they like, and we make sure that we reach out to them and get them plugged in with 413. We have so many things that goes on in 413. We are actually located in the lower level of Freedom Hall here in Johnson City. And it's a great location because it's right there on campus for some of the high schools and middle schools as well. And so that's how they can get plugged in so easily.
8: I'm Daryl Moody reporting.
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13: 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And maybe you were part of those memories. 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
16: Mitch Anthony here with today's Daily Dose. Author Marcia Sinitar states that for a person to do what they love with their lives, they must learn to nourish and develop resourcefulness. Sinitar goes on to say that there are three specific laws of resourcefulness that we must follow. Number one, a person must have faith in his or her ability to solve problems. Number two, a person must practice independent thinking and decision making. Number three, a person must decide deep in himself that somehow he's going to discover the answer to the puzzles he faces. This is the law of determination. Without all three working, a person's resourcefulness will be untapped. We must learn to trust ourselves and our brain's ability to solve our problems. We must learn to think for ourselves, or we will fall victim to other people's errors and judgment. And finally, we must be determined in our efforts to find a career or path that will bring us fulfillment. If we give up at the first sign of trouble, we are limiting our resourcefulness. Believe in yourself. Think for yourself. Decide within yourself. Such resourcefulness will ultimately lead to more resources. 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
18: Well, it's a good day to get not too far from an umbrella today. A 90% chance of showers, maybe thunderstorms during the day, starting as early as mid-morning. 84 degrees this afternoon. Could get a tad windy. Winds 25 miles an hour at times. Tonight, 90% chance of rain continues, again with a possible thunderstorm, and a low 68 degrees. Saturday's rainy as well. 81 the high, but a near 100% chance of rain on Saturday, and a 70 to 80% chance of rain to round out the weekend Sunday afternoon as well. I'm Staff Forecaster Chuck Brady from the Live Wire Weather Center. Count on it.
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7: 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The World Cup continuing quarterfinal play Friday at SoFi Stadium in Los Angeles. Spain and Belgium will meet, while two matches will be held on Saturday. England and Norway will play in Miami, while Argentina, the defending cup champions, will meet Switzerland at Arrowhead Stadium in Kansas City. NASCAR racing the Quaker State 400 at Echo Park Speedway just south of Atlanta on Sunday. 260 laps around the mile-and-a-half track. Tyler Reddick, he leads a series with five victories, one of those in Atlanta earlier this year. Chase Elliott won the summer race in Atlanta last season. The O'Reilly Auto Parts Series will run there on Saturday. Tennessee head football coach Josh Heupel was named to the 2026 Dodd Trophy preseason watch list, one of six SEC coaches named on that list, which goes to the head coach who enjoyed both success on the gridiron while also stressing the importance of scholarship, leadership, and integrity. Heupel 45-20 since taking over the Vols, their winningest five-year stretch since 2000 to 2004. And the NBA beginning its Summer League tournament out in Las Vegas. 10 former Tennessee Volunteers are on Summer League rosters. Red Bull gives you wings. 3 12-ounce cans for just $8. Quick Stop. 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
8: 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What do you say we chat about stuff that matters? 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I'm not Dr. Mike. I'm just a dad like you. 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
12: Let me assert my firm belief that the only thing we have to fear is fear itself.
9: With those words, FDR lifted a nation during the worst of times. Except for immediate danger, fear is not a useful emotion. It prevents us from attempting a new career, making smart investments, or just trying new

0: things that could make life better. It holds people in a rut with anxiety, frustration, well, then depression. Mark Twain said, "I do not fear death. I've been dead for billions and billions of years before I was born and had not suffered the slightest inconvenience from it." Sit down and take note of what you are afraid of. Then write down reasons not to be afraid. If you consider fear in a rational way, it should not be a part of your everyday life.
1: Appalachian History 101. If the truth be known, most of the Overmountain settlers in what would become Tennessee cared little for either side of the American Revolution. They simply wanted to be left alone. Colonel Ferguson of the British Army wanted to recruit loyalists in the backcountry over the mountains. In an effort to persuade the settlers to abandon the Patriot cause, Ferguson openly threatened to invade the Overmountain settlements if the colonists did not support the crown. Threatening these mountain folks moved them from being disinterested bystanders to being firmly set against the suddenly intrusive, overbearing symbols of British authority. Militiamen from Virginia, Kentucky, and the Carolinas joined the Overmountain men, and their numbers swelled to around 900 men. Under the overall command of William Campbell, these Overmountain men moved against Ferguson. The rest is history. Happy 250, America.
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4: Well, it's a good day to get not too far from an umbrella today. A 90% chance of showers, maybe thunderstorms during the day, starting as early as mid-morning. 84 degrees this afternoon. Could get a tad windy. Winds 25 miles an hour at times. Tonight, 90% chance of rain continues, again with a possible thunderstorm and a low 68 degrees. Saturday's rainy as well. 81 the high, but a near 100% chance of rain on Saturday, and a 70 to 80% chance of rain to round out the weekend Sunday afternoon as well. I'm Staff Forecaster Chuck Brady from the Live Wire Weather Center. 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
6: 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Buyer beware. Safety tests by the Insurance Institute of Highway Safety on the Cadillac CT5 came back with poor marks. The luxury midsize sedan had poor scores in four areas, including the headlight test, the moderate overlap front crash test, and the updated front crash prevention test. Meanwhile, Kia is recalling 463,000 of its Telluride SUVs because they could catch on fire while driving or even parked. The recall affects model years 2020 through 2024. The front power seat motor may overheat due to a stuck power seat slide knob or an improper repair during a prior recall, and the result could be a fire. And robo-taxi companies are getting a new warning from the federal government. The National Highway Traffic Safety Administration says the companies need to make sure robo-taxis don't block first responders. The directive requires companies to implement the necessary changes by the end of the month. Erica Herskowitz, Bloomberg Radio.
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15: 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I'm Lisa Rutman.
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20: 1900, His Master's Voice is registered with the U.S. Patent Office as Victor Recording Company's trademark. The image of Nipper the Terrier looking into the horn of a vintage phonograph machine by British artist Francis Barrad is still in use today. 1971, Son of Schmielson. Harry Nielsen's follow-up LP to his most successful Schmielson album is released by RCA. While it had the hits Remember Christmas and Spaceman, it also has an autobiographical tune about his separated wife Diane, a tirade-ridden piece that somehow made it to vinyl, titled
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6: It's 3 o'clock.
7: An evidentiary hearing in the trial of the man accused of murdering Charlie Kirk resumes in the morning. In a video interview played in the courtroom in Utah on Thursday, Tyler Robinson's former roommate and romantic partner Lance Twiggs told investigators Robinson allegedly expressed regret after the shooting. He says Robinson came back to their apartment, started crying, and told him, quote, he wished he hadn't done it. The judge will decide if there's enough evidence against Robinson to proceed to trial when the hearing concludes, which could happen on Friday. Graham Plattner will formally withdraw from the Maine Senate race on Monday. Mark Mayfield has an update.
8: That's according to multiple reports. It comes after he suspended his campaign on Wednesday after being accused of sexual assault. Monday is the last day that Plattner can drop out to allow Democrats in Maine to select a new nominee. The Maine Democratic Party announced that they had voted to hold a nominating convention to choose a new nominee by July 27th. Several have announced their candidacy so far, including former Maine State Senator Troy Jackson, co-founder of Maine Beer Company Dan Kleben, and former director of Maine's CDC Nirav Shaw. I'm Mark Mayfield.
7: The oldest woman to travel to space, Wally Funk, has passed away at the age of 87. That story from Lisa Carton.
9: Her city of residence, Grapevine, Texas, announced she died peacefully Wednesday evening surrounded by loved ones. Funk entered space on a Blue Origin flight in 2021 at the age of 82. Her career achievements include being inducted into the Texas Aviation Hall of Fame, the Women in Aviation International Pioneer Hall of Fame, and she will be posthumously inducted into the International Space Hall of Fame at the New Mexico Museum of Space History. I'm Lisa Carton.
7: U.S. Olympian David Hearns entered a not guilty plea in connection with alleged damage to the Lincoln Memorial reflecting pool. He's accused of causing more than $1,000 in damage. His next hearing will be on August 5th. I'm Tammy Trujillo.
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7: New polls show a decline in support for immigration, though it does remain relatively high. Chris Caraggio has details.
13: According to a new Gallup survey, 73% of respondents think immigration is a good thing for the country, while 21% said it's a bad thing. The findings mark a 6% drop from a 2025 Gallup survey, but it was up 9% from 2024 and is higher than the 25-year average of 67%. The decline found in Gallup's survey is being driven by a 14-point slip among Republicans and a 7-point dip in independents who view it as a good thing. I'm Chris Caraggio.
7: Taco Bell's pulling fresh ingredients from some locations due to a multi-state outbreak of an intestinal infection. Nearly 2,000 people nationwide have reportedly come down with cyclosporiasis, with Michigan reporting the largest number of cases. It's a parasitic illness that causes explosive diarrhea. Taco Bell says it's pulling lettuce, pico de gallo, guacamole, and cilantro onion. The company's not named as a source, but says it's taking this precaution due to supplier concerns. The first teaser for the next Japanese Godzilla film is out. Wendy Swanson has details.
14: Godzilla
0: Godzilla Minus Zero is a direct sequel to 2023's Godzilla Minus One. The film picks up 2 years after the events of the first, with Godzilla now aiming for New York City. Godzilla Minus One was a hit at the box office, earning $116 million worldwide to become the highest-grossing Japanese Godzilla film ever. Godzilla Minus Zero stomps into theaters November 6th. I'm Wendy Swanson.
7: A jersey worn by reigning NBA Finals MVP Jalen Brunson has fetched a record sum at auction. Sotheby's says the jersey he wore during Game 1 of the Finals sold for more than $1 million this week. It's a record for any piece of Brunson memorabilia and the most paid for a jersey through NBA auctions. I'm Tammy Trujillo.
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22: Welcome to Date the Word, where we connect today's date to God's Word with the hope that it becomes more memorable to you. And today's date is July the 10th or 710. And our verse for 710 comes from Ezra 710. Ezra 710 says, "For Ezra had prepared his heart to seek the law of the Lord and to do it and to teach statutes and ordinances in Israel." Ezra 7:10. Ezra is a tremendous example of how we approach studying the Bible. He, of course, did study it, seeking to know what it said. Learning, however, was just the first step. He lived what it taught, and he submitted to it. He then shared what he had learned with others. On 7:10, we have from Ezra 7:10 an example of how we should approach the Bible, study it, submit to it, and share it.
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6: Well, it's a good day to get not too far from an umbrella today. A 90% chance of showers, maybe thunderstorms during the day, starting as early as mid-morning. 84 degrees this afternoon. Could get a tad windy. Winds 25 miles an hour at times. Tonight, 90% chance of rain continues, again with a possible thunderstorm and a low 68 degrees. Saturday's rainy as well. 81 the high, but a near 100% chance of rain on Saturday, and a 70 to 80% chance of rain to round out the weekend Sunday afternoon as well. I'm Staff Forecaster Chuck Brady from the Live Wire Weather Center. Count on it.
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31: One of the things about freedom is that it rewards initiative. The people who stand up and say, I will solve that problem. Freedom loves opportunity, but opportunity has an interesting habit. It doesn't knock and announce itself. It's usually very quiet, hidden inside a customer complaint. But the entrepreneur who hears that complaint figures out that he can solve the problem and that she can make money by doing it. They ask the right question. They volunteer to submit a proposal, and all of a sudden they have a new company. Opportunities aren't missed because they're invisible. They're missed because no one acted on them.
0: From the Quick Stop Market Sports Desk. 10 former Tennessee Volunteers will be participating in the NBA Summer League tournament getting underway today in Las Vegas. It includes first-round draft pick Nate Amendt. He'll make his debut for the Milwaukee Bucks. Amendt was part of the deal that sent Giannis Antetokounmpo to the Miami Heat. The Heat drafted Amendt, traded him to the Bucks, and that deal was finalized earlier this week. Jakobi Gillespie and Zakai Ziegler have already played Summer League games for San Antonio in California. Chaz Lanier will play for the Detroit Pistons in the Summer League event. Jemai Mashak will see action for the Memphis Grizzlies. The NASCAR Cup Series will run at Echo Park Speedway in Atlanta Sunday for the Quaker State 400. 260 laps around the mile-and-a-half quad oval. Chase Elliott won the summer race in Atlanta last year. Tyler Reddick, he leads a series of five victories. One of those was at Echo Park Speedway earlier this season. The O'Reilly Auto Parts Series will be racing there on Saturday. Also Saturday, the Truck Series will run a race in Connecticut. College football, Tennessee head coach Josh Heupel, entering his sixth season with the Volunteers, was one of 20 coaches on the 2026 Dodd Trophy preseason watch list. It is college football's most coveted national coaching award. Any size fountain drink for 99 cents with any purchase using Quick Stop Rewards. 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
8: 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Today's quote was submitted by Tom. Charles Dickens said, "Have a heart that never hardens, and a temper that never tires, and a touch that never hurts." Great advice. Not always easy to do, but absolutely something I aspire to do each day. I had a run-in with a reporter recently. He was looking for a negative story. I was involved in making a decision that this reporter disagreed with. Our whole board agreed, and we stuck with the decision. This reporter wanted to do a negative story, and I declined to take part. But I was a bit rude to him, only because he was rude to me first. After our conversation, I kept thinking of a better way I could have dealt with him. I still don't know what the right thing was to say, but I do know that our decision was right. I just don't know how I should have communicated that to a reporter who only desired to do a negative story. So next time, here's my quote. No comment. The motivation needed. This has been the Motivation Minute. I'm John Small. Thanks for listening. Your favorite motivational quotes can be submitted for upcoming programs at motivationminute.org.
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6: Well, it's a good day to get not too far from an umbrella today. A 90% chance of showers, maybe thunderstorms during the day, starting as early as mid-morning. 84 degrees this afternoon. Could get a tad windy. Winds 25 miles an hour at times. Tonight, 90% chance of rain continues, again with a possible thunderstorm and a low 68 degrees. Saturday's rainy as well. 81 the high, but a near 100% chance of rain on Saturday, and a 70 to 80% chance of rain to round out the weekend Sunday afternoon as well. I'm Staff Forecaster Chuck Brady from the Live Wire Weather Center. 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
17: This is a Bloomberg Money Minute. In a crowded market for AI tools, Mark Zuckerberg wants to win on price. Meta has unveiled a version of its AI model, Muse Spark 1.1, that includes a new paid tier for developers, marking the first time Meta has charged businesses for access to its models. Caution among higher income households is a key concern for retailers, and now a new Deloitte survey shows that higher income parents plan to reduce their back-to-school spending this year. Meanwhile, less wealthy families are trading down to cheaper products. They actually expect to spend more, but not because they want to. It's mostly due to higher prices. Consumers are also spending less on snacks because of rising gas prices. PepsiCo says it saw a 2% decline in revenue in its North American food business and flat volume, even after the maker of Doritos, Lay's, and Gatorade cut prices by as much as 15% on some brands earlier this year. Erica Herskowitz, Bloomberg Radio.
19: I'm Dennis Silvers, the golf guru, here with another Golf Minute with a tip on how to make those scoring putts. Good putting is paramount in golf, but short, what I call scoring putts, make for tedious practice. So try this game, which is one you might have even tried on the basketball court. Place 8 to 10 tees in a horseshoe pattern with about, 2 or 3 feet between each tee, with the hole at the open end of the horseshoe. Start putting at the end of the horseshoe, which should be about 2 or 3 feet from the hole. After you make the first putt, go to the next tee. The object, of course, is to move all the way around the world without missing. It may take a while, but when you finally make every putt, you will develop and have great confidence with your putter. It took me so long the first time I tried it, my golf shirt went out of style. Hey! So remember, start putting in a horseshoe fashion around the world, and you'll start knocking in those scoring putts for much better scores. For the Golf Minute, I'm Dennis Silvers.
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24: Darling Jones applied for a Revolutionary War pension while living in Washington County, Tennessee, about 50 years after America gained its independence. He was born in North Carolina in 1764 and moved to what is now Upper East Tennessee at an early age. As a teenager, Darling enlisted in Captain Landon Carter's company, serving under Isaac Shelby to fight the British and their allies. He later participated in John Sevier's Cherokee campaigns. Although there is a tradition that Jones fired the shot that killed Major Ferguson at Kings Mountain, he did not mention being present at the battle in his pension application. Darling and his wife Nancy lived in a cabin near the Clinchfield Railway and the Asbury Bridge, which was later moved to the Girl Scout camp on Oakland Avenue in Johnson City. His final resting place is a nearby forgotten cemetery off Clinchfield Street in Johnson City. 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
10: The former supreme leader of Iran's been buried in his hometown. Ayatollah Ali Khamenei was killed in February by U.S. and Israeli airstrikes, but his funeral was postponed because of the war in Iran. The private ceremony followed a week of public mourning that drew large crowds in Tehran and other cities. President Trump said during this week's NATO summit in Turkey that the U.S. ceasefire with Iran is over. The former roommate and romantic partner of Charlie Kirk's accused killer, Tyler Robinson, says Robinson told him he wishes he hadn't done it. The Lance Twiggs interview was played in a Utah court on Thursday. It's part of the prosecution's case against Robinson that's being laid out during a week-long evidentiary hearing to determine if there's enough evidence to proceed to trial. People struggling to lose weight by focusing on calorie counting may want to consider intermittent fasting. A new study out of the University of Adelaide shows that both methods led to similar weight loss, but those who got results through fasting eliminated the need to constantly monitor their eating. I'm Tammy Trujillo.
26: With a LiveWire community focus, I'm Daryl Moody. 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
27: So we're essentially like a doctor's office on wheels. In addition to our four mobile units that we have out on the roads, we also have three stationary clinics as well. So we provide care in a numerous different ways, in numerous different settings. We do a lot of specialty care because there's big needs for like specialty care. 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A lot of individuals do not have access to specialty care, so we actually help with that as well, and some wonderful, wonderful programs that we offer our patients.
26: President and CEO Dr. Teresa Owens Tyson.
27: 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As I said, it was started by a Catholic nun. We're non-denominational, you know, but we are faith-based.
26: For more information, go to thehealthwagon.org. I'm Daryl Moody reporting.
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5: 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Hey, it's Mike Austin with today's Radio Dad Minute. 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Confident dads admit when they're wrong. 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
13: Well, it's a good day to get not too far from an umbrella today. A 90% chance of showers, maybe thunderstorms during the day, starting as early as mid-morning. 84 degrees this afternoon. Could get a tad windy. Winds 25 miles an hour at times. Tonight, 90% chance of rain continues, again with a possible thunderstorm and a low 68 degrees. Saturday's rainy as well. 81 the high, but a near 100% chance of rain on Saturday, and a 70 to 80% chance of rain to round out the weekend Sunday afternoon as well. I'm Staff Forecaster Chuck Brady from the Live Wire Weather Center. 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
17: 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Now on with the show. This is the Daily Note from JamesABrown.net. School is out and summer is starting for most children. And that reminds me of one of the scariest stats I've heard recently. According to Common Sense Media, kids ages 8 to 12 average 5.5 hours of screen time a day. Now, I'm not interested in blaming apps or algorithms. They built something sticky. That's what companies do. But most kids didn't get that phone or tablet on their own. We gave it to them because it bought us 20 minutes of quiet and we could text them when we don't know when they are. But the consequences are dire. Lower reading levels, screen addiction.

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4: 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The World Cup continuing quarterfinal play Friday at SoFi Stadium in Los Angeles. Spain and Belgium will meet, while two matches will be held on Saturday. England and Norway will play in Miami, while Argentina, the defending cup champions, will meet Switzerland at Arrowhead Stadium in Kansas City. NASCAR racing the Quaker State 400 at Echo Park Speedway just south of Atlanta on Sunday. 260 laps around the mile-and-a-half track. Tyler Reddick, he leads the series with five victories, one of those in Atlanta earlier this year. Chase Elliott won the summer race in Atlanta last season. The O'Reilly Auto Parts Series will run there on Saturday. Tennessee head football coach Josh Heupel was named to the 2026 Dodd Trophy preseason watch list, one of six SEC coaches named on that list, which goes to the head coach who enjoyed both success on the gridiron while also stressing the importance of scholarship, leadership, and integrity. Heupel 45-20 since taking over the Vols, their winningest five-year stretch since 2000 to 2004. And the NBA beginning its summer league tournament out in Las Vegas. 10 former Tennessee Volunteers are on summer league rosters. Red Bull gives you wings. 3 12-ounce cans for just $8. 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

0: and spread fire and desolation wherever you pleased. Will you claim our lands by right of conquest? The Great Spirit has placed us in different situations. Old Tassel, Cherokee diplomat. Long Island in present-day Kingsport was a sacred sanctuary to the Cherokee. It was considered neutral ground, and the flames of many council fires burned as war and peace pacts were sealed. In 1760 came the desecration of the white man when Colonel Byrd built Fort Robinson nearby. Within 10 years, the white man had pushed the red man from the land entirely. Long Island was one of the last lands ceded by the Cherokee with the Long Island Treaty in 1777. The Cherokee were easily convinced to side with the British during the Revolution when the focus shifted toward the South.
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5: Well, it's a good day. You're getting not too far from an umbrella today. A 90% chance of showers, maybe thunderstorms during the day, starting as early as mid-morning. 84 degrees this afternoon. Could get a tad windy. Winds 25 miles an hour at times. Tonight, 90% chance of rain continues, again with a possible thunderstorm and a low 68 degrees. Saturday's rainy as well. 81 the high, but a near 100% chance of rain on Saturday, and a 70 to 80% chance of rain to round out the weekend Sunday afternoon as well. I'm staff forecaster Chuck Brady from the Live Wire Weather Center. 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
10: This is a Bloomberg Money Minute. AI-focused tech firms are stepping up searches for office space, and New York and San Francisco won't be the only cities to benefit from their fast expansion. AI tenants have helped drive a recovery in the U.S. office market, with companies looking at relatively large office spaces, averaging 37,000 square feet. Office demand is expected to spread to other parts of the country, with cities like Seattle, Chicago, and Washington already showing signs of AI growth. McDonald's apparently heard the complaints. This week, McDonald's rolled out a new recipe for the McCrispy strips, which features a crispier, more robust exterior hand-breaded chicken. They'll also be used in McDonald's snack wraps. And beginning Sunday, the cost of a forever stamp is going up from 78 to 82 cents. The USPS announced the increase in April, saying the higher price was intended to bolster its finances. The agency has raised the price of a first-class stamp 6 times over the past 5 years. Erica Herskowitz, Bloomberg Radio.
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12: We talk a lot here about ultra-processed foods and the many ways in which they can negatively impact your health. They've been linked to weight gain, obesity, type 2 diabetes, cardiovascular disease, even cancer. And now a new study out of UCSF found that high ultra-processed food intake was associated with something called intramuscular fat, which is exactly what it sounds like. That's fat inside your muscles, which can cause them to become weaker. Now, in this particular study, the researchers noticed more wear and tear and pain in people's knees because of weakened thigh muscles. Cutting back on ultra-processed foods isn't easy. The CDC estimates at least half the calories in our diet come from ultra-processed foods. But if you're looking to eat cleaner, cutting out sugar-sweetened beverages, that may be the best number one thing you can do to try and get started. I'm Dr. Sanjay Gupta, helping you live a better life.
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6: The former Supreme Leader of Iran has been buried in his hometown. More from Mark Mayfield.
7: Ayatollah Ali Khamenei was killed in February by U.S. and Israeli airstrikes, but his funeral was postponed because of the war in Iran. On Friday, Iranian state media said Khamenei had been buried at the country's holiest Shia Muslim shrine in his hometown of Mashhad. The private ceremony followed a week of public mourning that drew large crowds in Tehran and other cities. The burial comes after President Trump said during this week's NATO summit in Turkey that the ceasefire with Iran was over. I'm Mark Mayfield.
6: The former roommate and romantic partner of Charlie Kirk's accused killer, Tyler Robinson, says Robinson expressed regret after the shooting.
8: I started crying a little bit and said he wishes he hadn't done it.
6: In a video police interview with Lance Twiggs played in a Utah court on Thursday, Twiggs says Robinson came back to their apartment after the shooting and told him he'd talk to his parents or turn himself in. A State Bureau of Investigation agent then took the stand and presented alleged text messages between the two, where Robinson talks more about shooting Kirk than tells Twiggs to delete the messages. It's all part of the prosecution's case against Robinson that's being laid out during a week-long evidentiary hearing. At the end, the judge will decide if there's enough evidence against Robinson to proceed to trial. Construction is underway on the last commercial high-rise building at the rebuilt World Trade Center nearly 25 years after the 9/11 terror attacks. A groundbreaking ceremony took place Thursday for 2 World Trade Center in Lower Manhattan. American Express is making the 55-story building its global headquarters when it opens in 2031, complete with 10,000 workers inside. People struggling to lose weight by focusing on calorie counting may want to consider intermittent fasting. A new study out of Australia's University of Adelaide shows that both methods led to similar weight loss, but people who got results through intermittent fasting did so without the work of constantly monitoring their eating. More than 200 obese adults took part in the year-and-a-half-long study. I'm Tammy Trujillo.
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6: New polls show a decline in support for immigration, though it remains relatively high. Chris Caraggio has details.
13: According to a new Gallup survey, 73% of respondents think immigration is a good thing for the country, while 21% said it's a bad thing. The findings mark a 6% drop from a 2025 Gallup survey, but it was up 9% from 2024 and is higher than the 25-year average of 67%. The decline found in Gallup's survey is being driven by a 14-point slip among Republicans and a 7-point dip in independents, to view it as a good thing. I'm Chris Caraggio.
6: A man from West Virginia is the 8th person to be indicted for allegedly plotting an attack on the UFC fight at the White House last month. Court documents revealed by the Justice Department Thursday show Chandler Scruggs as the latest person to face charges. The 21-year-old was allegedly planning to act as one of the snipers at the event. The foiled plan reportedly involved using drones to distract the crowd while snipers would shoot people as they ran. 5 people were arrested the weekend of the event while another 2 were caught the next week. The indictment charges all 8 suspects with conspiracy to provide material support to terrorists, conspiracy to commit murder on federal government territory, and to murder a federal government official. The first teaser for the next Japanese Godzilla film is out. Wendy Swanson has details.
14: Godzilla
4: Godzilla Minus Zero is a direct sequel to 2023's Godzilla Minus One. The film picks up 2 years after the events of the first, with Godzilla now aiming for New York City. Godzilla Minus One was a hit at the box office, earning $116 million worldwide to become the highest-grossing Japanese Godzilla film ever. Godzilla Minus Zero stomps into theaters November 6th. I'm Wendy Swanson.
6: A jersey worn by reigning NBA Finals MVP Jalen Brunson has fetched a record summit auction. Sotheby's say the jersey was worn during Game 1 of the Finals. It sold Wednesday for more than $1 million. I'm Tammy Trujillo.
7: Google's deepfake detection system has succeeded in spotting a phony picture of Senator Mitch McConnell. The Republican has been in ill health and a fake photo popped up showing him covered in medical equipment. Fact checkers who examined the picture spotted a watermark from Google's Synth ID. OpenAI is releasing more conversational models. The company claims GPT Live 1 and GPT Live 1 Mini sound more natural. OpenAI says they can also speak and listen at the same time. Robo-taxi companies are getting a new warning from the federal government. The National Highway Traffic Safety Administration says the companies need to make sure that robo-taxis do not block first responders. The government says companies need to make that change this month. And Meta plans to start building data centers in Canada. The company announced on Wednesday it plans to break ground on its first facility north of the border in Alberta. The 1 gigawatt center is Meta's 33rd in its AI build-out plan. Tech Report, I'm Mark Mayfield.
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22: Hey, Bible readers, I'm Tara Lee Cobble, and I'm your host for The God Shot. Make every effort to supplement your faith with virtue, and virtue with knowledge, and knowledge with self-control, and self-control with steadfastness, and steadfastness with godliness, and godliness with brotherly affection, and brotherly affection with love. 2 Peter 1, 5-7. In this portion of Peter's letter to the persecuted church, he gives them a list of things that he knows will sustain them and help them be effective in ministry, even in the midst of serious trials and possibly even death. As I read through the list again, ask God to equip you with these things today so that you can not only see God at work in your life, but you can display God's work in your life to those around you. Here it is: faith, virtue, knowledge.

0: Well, it's a good day. You're getting not too far from an umbrella today. A 90% chance of showers, maybe thunderstorms during the day, starting as early as mid-morning. 84 degrees this afternoon. Could get a tad windy. Winds 25 miles an hour at times. Tonight, 90% chance of rain continues, again with a possible thunderstorm and a low 68 degrees. Saturday's rainy as well. 81 the high, but a near 100% chance of rain on Saturday, and a 70 to 80% chance of rain to round out the weekend Sunday afternoon as well. I'm Staff Forecaster Chuck Brady from the Live Wire Weather Center. 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
12: From the Quick Stop Market Sports Desk. 10 former Tennessee Volunteers will be participating in the NBA Summer League tournament getting underway today in Las Vegas. It includes first-round draft pick Nate Amendt. He'll make his debut for the Milwaukee Bucks. Amendt was part of the deal that sent Giannis Antetokounmpo to the Miami Heat. The Heat drafted Amendt, traded him to the Bucks, and that deal was finalized earlier this week.

0: My Mayshak will see action for the Memphis Grizzlies. The NASCAR Cup Series will run at Echo Park Speedway in Atlanta Sunday for the Quaker State 400. 260 laps around the mile-and-a-half quad oval. Chase Elliott won the summer race in Atlanta last year. Tyler Reddick, he leads a series of 5 victories. One of those was at Echo Park Speedway earlier this season. The O'Reilly Auto Parts Series will be racing there on Saturday. Also Saturday, the Truck Series will run a race in Connecticut. College football, Tennessee head coach Josh Heupel, entering his 6th season with the Volunteers, was one of 20 coaches on the 2026 Dodd Trophy preseason watch list. It is college football's most coveted national coaching award. 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
14: Well, it's a good day to get not too far from an umbrella today. A 90% chance of showers, maybe thunderstorms during the day, starting as early as mid-morning. 84 degrees this afternoon. Could get a tad windy. Winds 25 miles an hour at times. Tonight, 90% chance of rain continues, again with a possible thunderstorm and a low 68.

0: degrees. Saturday's rainy as well. 81 the high, but a near 100% chance of rain on Saturday, and a 70 to 80% chance of rain to round out the weekend Sunday afternoon as well. I'm staff forecaster Chuck Brady from the Live Wire Weather Center. Count on it.
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6: Grab a bottle of ketchup and pass the salt. We're celebrating a legendary crispy side dish with a highly debated global history. Welcome to the National Day Spotlight for July 10th.
7: National French Fry Day is usually associated with greasy paper bags and a quick meal on the go. But one of our favorite regional variations actually got its start in the world of high society. Most people assume the seasoned curly fry was engineered by corporate executives in the 1980s. In reality, the very first known recipe for spiralized, deep-fried potatoes was published all the way back in 1824. It appeared in a historic cookbook written by Mary Randolph and a late Southern author who happened to be related to Thomas Jefferson. She instructed cooks to carefully slice whole potatoes into continuous unbroken ribbons, much like peeling a lemon, before frying them in hot lard. It turns out that the twisted, curly fries we eat out of a cardboard container today originally started out as an elegant garnish for upscale 19th century dinner parties.
6: It seems that Thomas Jefferson had some very cool relatives that came up with great things.
7: What I'm thinking here, you know, because Thomas Jefferson introduced us to ice cream in the United States, right? So I'm wondering if Mary and Thomas got together and dunked the French fries
6: in the ice cream. Probably because it's really good that way.
7: I agree.
6: We're also celebrating National Pina Colada Day and National Clarihue Day. I'm Alice Anderson.
7: And I'm Marlo Anderson with National Day Calendar, reminding you to celebrate every day.
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9: 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Buyer beware. Safety tests by the Insurance Institute of Highway Safety on the Cadillac CT5 came back with poor marks. The luxury midsize sedan had poor scores in four areas, including the headlight test, the moderate overlap front crash test, and the updated front crash prevention test. Meanwhile, Kia is recalling 463,000 of its Telluride SUVs because they could catch on fire while driving or even parked. The recall affects model years 2020 through 2024. The front power seat motor may overheat due to a stuck power seat slide knob or an improper repair during a prior recall, and the result could be a fire. And robo-taxi companies are getting a new warning from the federal government. The National Highway Traffic Safety Administration says the companies need to make sure robo-taxis don't block first responders. The directive requires companies to implement the necessary changes by the end of the month. Erica Herskowitz, Bloomberg Radio.
10: 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Here's Chris Whitting.
11: Amid the rush for new products, there are some who take their time and discover something unique. 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Norm was a researcher at a firm called Rocket Chemical. He was trying to find something to protect space missiles from moisture. 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Now, what to call it? Since the product was created for water displacement and it was the 40th formula he tested, Norm gave his new product a name you may know. WD-40. Sales of WD-40 took off like a rocket. 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With the Success Journal, I'm Chris Whitting.
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3: A West Virginia man is the eighth person to face charges for allegedly plotting a foiled attack on the UFC fight at the White House last month. Court documents revealed by the Justice Department Thursday show Chandler Scruggs is the latest person to face charges. The 21-year-old was allegedly planning to act as one of the snipers at the event. President Trump's proposal to build a triumphal arch in Virginia is one step closer to reality. Tammy Trujillo reports.
4: The National Capital Planning Commission approved preliminary site and building plans for the 250-foot arch on Thursday. If built, it would stand near Arlington National Cemetery across the Potomac from Washington, D.C. Despite Thursday's approval, the commission didn't decide on whether the proposal could bypass a federal law limiting the height of buildings in the nation's capital. I'm Tammy Trujillo.
3: And the former supreme leader of Iran has been laid to rest in his hometown. Ayatollah Ali Khamenei was killed in February by U.S. and Israeli airstrikes, but his funeral was postponed because of the war in Iran. I'm Mark Mayfield.
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5: 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I'm Daryl Moody reporting.
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11: 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Now, I've been a drummer for most of my life, so when I was recently in Ohio, I got a chance to hear a fabulous band called the Bucket List Players, and I got talking with their drummer during break, Rick Bowers, and Rick happens to be the dad to their lead singer.
12: 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We just love, we've played in several groups together over the years, and that's my kick forward. It's so much fun, you know, to see my daughter out there doing her thing, and she's really good.
11: 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So Rick told me that the Bucket List Band is also a chance for him to introduce his daughter to the music that he dug when he was her age. 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
14: A new study provides sobering information on the impact of head trauma on NFL players.
15: Researchers at Boston University and Mass General Brigham say professional players are four times more likely to die of a neurodegenerative disease than the general population. Among the nearly 20,000 former NFL players studied, the length of their career played a role. Those with five-plus seasons doubled the risk of contracting ALS, Parkinson's disease, or dementia. I'm Tammy Trujillo.
14: Taco Bell is pulling fresh ingredients from some locations due to a multi-state outbreak of an intestinal infection. Nearly 2,000 people nationwide have reportedly been sickened by cyclosporiasis, with Michigan reporting the largest number of cases. It's a parasitic illness that can cause explosive diarrhea. Taco Bell says it's pulling lettuce, pico de gallo, guacamole, and cilantro. While Taco Bell is not named as the source, they are taking this precaution. Health Update. I'm Sarah Lee Kessler.
16: Mitch Anthony here with today's Daily Dose. Pearl Buck once said, every great mistake has a halfway moment, a split second when it can be recalled and perhaps remedied. I once did work for a company that faced such a moment. $1 million had already been spent on an idea that wasn't right and wasn't working. Many wanted to forge on ahead, to claim that the customer was at fault. Pride stood in the way. One person spoke up. If we don't change everything and in a hurry, we won't have anything to talk about in 6 months. The company faced the proverbial halfway moment. They had rowed halfway across the lake. Pride beckoned them to finish the chosen route across, but they sensed that they would simply land on the wrong shore. It is no easy thing to admit we made a major mistake in judgment. It is all the harder when we've invested months and hours of sweat and energy. But the split-second possibility, the U-turn opportunity, does not come along often, and it must be seized upon if we hope to succeed. We should not finish the journey if that journey will finish us. 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
18: Well, it's a good day to get not too far from an umbrella today. A 90% chance of showers, maybe thunderstorms during the day, starting as early as mid-morning. 84 degrees this afternoon. Could get a tad windy. Winds 25 miles an hour at times. Tonight, 90% chance of rain continues, again with a possible thunderstorm, and a low 68 degrees. Saturday's rainy as well. 81 the high, but a near 100% chance of rain on Saturday, and a 70 to 80% chance of rain to round out the weekend Sunday afternoon as well. I'm Staff Forecaster Chuck Brady from the Live Wire Weather Center. Count on it.
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21: If you're a jelly junkie, I've got sweet news for you. 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Some say pectin cures chronic joint pain and prevents arthritis, too. Though I can't vouch for that, it can't hurt to try this natural remedy. Turns out a spoonful of apple pectin a day may actually keep the doctor away. 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
2: 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The World Cup continuing quarterfinal play Friday at SoFi Stadium in Los Angeles. Spain and Belgium will meet, while two matches will be held on Saturday. England and Norway will play in Miami, while Argentina, the defending cup champions, will meet Switzerland at Arrowhead Stadium in Kansas City. NASCAR racing the Quaker State 400 at Echo Park Speedway just south of Atlanta on Sunday. 260 laps around the mile-and-a-half track. Tyler Reddick, he leads the series with five victories, one of those in Atlanta earlier this year. Chase Elliott won the summer race in Atlanta last season. The O'Reilly Auto Parts Series will run there on Saturday. Tennessee head football coach Josh Heupel was named to the 2026 Dodd Trophy preseason watch list, one of six SEC coaches named on that list, which goes to the head coach who enjoyed both success on the gridiron while also stressing the importance of scholarship, leadership, and integrity. Heupel 45-20 since taking over the Vols, their winningest five-year stretch since 2000 to 2004. And the NBA beginning its summer league tournament out in Las Vegas. 10 former Tennessee Volunteers are on summer league rosters. Red Bull gives you wings. Three 12-ounce cans for just $8. 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
9: Let me assert my firm belief that the only thing we have to fear is fear itself.
5: With those words, FDR lifted a nation during the worst of times. Except for immediate danger, fear is not a useful emotion. It prevents us from attempting a new career, making smart investments, or just trying new things that could make life better. It holds people in a rut with anxiety, frustration, well, then depression. Mark Twain said, I do not fear death. I've been dead for billions and billions of years before I was born and had not suffered the slightest inconvenience from it. Sit down and take note of what you are afraid of. Then write down reasons not to be afraid. If you consider fear in a rational way, it should not be a part of your everyday life.

soldiers to wield the sword of the Lord and Gideon. Amen. Reverend Samuel Doak, 1780. This is how Doak's prayer ended when he rallied the Overmountain men at Sycamore Shoals to march over the mountain in search of Major Ferguson's army. When the Declaration of Independence was being crafted a few years earlier, Doak was finishing college, and in 1778, he headed south out of Virginia to be a circuit rider preacher. As he rode into Sullivan County, he quickly realized the frontier people were hungry for the good news. With his horse as his pulpit and the trees as a sanctuary, Samuel Doak delivered the first Presbyterian sermon.

0: of the Appalachian. He went on to found several Presbyterian churches, as well as the first college in what would become Tennessee. Happy 250, America.
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3: Well, it's a good day. You get not too far from an umbrella today. A 90% chance of showers, maybe thunderstorms during the day, starting as early as mid-morning. 84 degrees this afternoon. Could get a tad windy. Winds 25 miles an hour at times. Tonight, 90% chance of rain continues, again with a possible thunderstorm and a low 68 degrees. Saturday's rainy as well. 81 the high, but a near 100% chance of rain on Saturday, and a 70 to 80% chance of rain to round out the weekend Sunday afternoon as well. I'm Staff Forecaster Chuck Brady from the Live Wire Weather Center. 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
5: This is a Bloomberg Money Minute. In a crowded market for AI tools, Mark Zuckerberg wants to win on price. Meta has unveiled a version of its AI model, Muse Spark 1.1, that includes a new paid tier for developers, marking the first time Meta has charged businesses for access to its models. Caution among higher-income households is a key concern for retailers, and now a new Deloitte survey shows that higher-income parents plan to reduce their back-to-school spending this year. Meanwhile, less wealthy families are trading down to cheaper products. They actually expect to spend more, but not because they want to. It's mostly due to higher prices. Consumers are also spending less on snacks because of rising gas prices. PepsiCo says it saw a 2% decline in revenue in its North American food business and flat volume, even after the maker of Doritos, Lay's, and Gatorade cut prices by as much as 15% on some brands earlier this year. Erica Herskowitz, Bloomberg Radio.
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7: A businessman named Al loved to watch happy kids at play. The reason? Al ran a struggling toy company. He was trying to find the secret recipe behind top toys. One thing he noticed, kids love to imitate grown-ups. And what kid hasn't watched wide-eyed as mom or dad cook up a delicious treat at the kitchen stove? So, Al went to his workshop and built a kid-sized stove that really worked. Soon, kids everywhere were hot to own one. Maybe your kids own one of those toy stoves, or you had one as a kid. It's a product that really cooks. What was Al Steiner's creation? 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It sold by the millions and helped his company, Kenner, cook up a million-dollar toy treasury. 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
22: 1900, his master's voice is registered with the U.S. Patent Office as Victor Recording Company's trademark. The image of Nipper the Terrier looking into the horn of a vintage phonograph machine by British artist Francis Barrade is still in use today. 1971, Son of Schmielsen. Harry Nielsen's follow-up LP to his most successful Schmielsen album is released by RCA. While it had the hits Remember Christmas and Spaceman, it also has an autobiographical tune about his separated wife Diane, a tirade-ridden piece that somehow made it to vinyl, titled
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22: 1975, Cher and Greg Allman's marriage nearly ends in divorce. But a few weeks later, Cher changes her mind, and the unstable marriage continues until their 1979 divorce. On that day, at the time of the near divorce, the marriage was only 10 days old.
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8: A West Virginia man is the eighth person to be indicted for allegedly plotting an attack on the UFC fight at the White House last month. Court documents revealed by the Justice Department on Thursday show Chandler Scruggs is the latest person to face charges. The 21-year-old was allegedly planning to act as one of the snipers at the event. The foiled plan reportedly involved using drones to distract the crowd while snipers would shoot the people fleeing. President Trump's proposal to build a triumphal arch in Virginia is one step closer to reality. Tammy Trujillo reports.
9: The National Capital Planning Commission approved preliminary site and building plans for the 250-foot arch on Thursday. If built, it would stand near Arlington National Cemetery across the Potomac from Washington, D.C. Despite Thursday's approval, the commission didn't decide on whether the proposal could bypass a federal law limiting the height of buildings in the nation's capital. I'm Tammy Trujillo.
8: The former supreme leader of Iran has been buried in his hometown. Ayatollah Ali Khamenei was killed in February by U.S. and Israeli airstrikes, but his funeral was postponed because of the war in Iran. On Friday, Iranian state media said Khamenei, a Shia Muslim, had been buried at the country's holiest Shia shrine in his hometown of Mashhad. New polling shows a decline in support for immigration, though it remains relatively high. Chris Caraggio has details.
10: According to a new Gallup survey, 73% of respondents think immigration is a good thing for the country, while 21% said it's a bad thing. The findings mark a 6% drop from a 2025 Gallup survey, but it was up 9% from 2024 and is higher than the 25-year average of 67%. The decline found in Gallup's survey is being driven by a 14-point slip among Republicans and a 7-point dip in independents who view it as a good thing. I'm Chris Caraggio.
8: And the live-action adaptation of Moana is set for an underwhelming start at the box office. The Disney film is expected to make between $60 and $65 million in its debut weekend. I'm Mark Mayfield.
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8: The oldest woman to travel in space, Wally Funk, has passed away at the age of 87. More from Lisa Carton.
17: Her city of residence, Grapevine, Texas, announced she died peacefully Wednesday evening, surrounded by loved ones. Funk entered space on a Blue Origin flight in 2021 at the age of 82. Her career achievements include being inducted into the Texas Aviation Hall of Fame, the Women in Aviation International Pioneer Hall of Fame, and she will be posthumously inducted into the International Space Hall of Fame at the New Mexico Museum of Space History. I'm Lisa Carton.
8: The Florida Supreme Court has lifted a stay of execution for death row inmate James Duckett. Duckett, a former Lake County police officer, was convicted of raping and murdering an 11-year-old girl back in 1987. The stay was granted to allow new DNA testing, but the results proved inconclusive. Governor Ron DeSantis signed Duckett's death warrant in February, but a new execution date has not yet been announced. A plume of Saharan dust is going to be moving across the Gulf Coast, bringing hazy skies and helping drive temperatures even higher. Michael Kastner reports.
18: The dust travels more than 5,000 miles through the Caribbean and Atlantic after forming in the African desert. It's expected to heavily impact Florida and portions of the Gulf Coast states this weekend. Meteorologists say the dust may create more colorful sunsets and help limit tropical development, but it can also aggravate allergies and respiratory conditions. I'm Michael Kastner.
8: People struggling to lose weight by focusing on calorie counting may want to consider intermittent fasting. A new study out of the University of Adelaide shows that both methods led to similar weight loss. People who took part in the study said they still got results through intermittent fasting without the work of constantly monitoring their eating. More than 200 obese adults took part in the year-and-a-half-long study. And home sales for the month of June coming in lower than expected. According to the National Association of Realtors, sales of previously owned homes in June dropped over 2% from May. I'm Mark Mayfield.
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23: Welcome to Date the Word, where we connect today's date to God's Word with the hope that it becomes more memorable to you. And today's date is July the 10th or 710. And our verse for 710 comes from Ezra 710. Ezra 710 says, "For Ezra had prepared his heart to seek the law of the Lord and to do it and to teach statutes and ordinances in Israel." Ezra 7:10. Ezra is a tremendous example of how we approach studying the Bible. He, of course, did study it, seeking to know what it said. Learning, however, was just the first step. He lived what it taught, and he submitted to it. He then shared what he had learned with others. On 7:10, we have from Ezra 7:10 an example of how we should approach the Bible, study it, submit to it, and share it.
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5: Good Friday morning, Tri-Cities. Today we'll have clouds and humidity with a heavy afternoon thunderstorm that may cause a downpour. The daytime high will reach 82 degrees. There's a flood watch in effect today through Sunday at 8 p.m. The sun sets this evening at 8:49 p.m. For tonight, humidity with a chance for thunderstorms and the overnight low, 70 degrees. For Saturday, clouds, humidity with isolated showers throughout the day and 67 degrees for the overnight low. Text today's shark of the day, Whale Shark, to 423-930-5380 to enter to win two tickets to Soaky Mountain Water Park. And the winner will be announced today. I'm Maria True.
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30: 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And so we feel like with those four core principles that our teenagers came up with, that's something that they can be seen, heard, and loved.
29: T.R. 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
30: If you go to our website, which is www.4, and then you spell out the word 13.org, there's a place on there that says get involved. And so when they click that, it's a simple form they fill out. All it does is tells us their age, the school they go to, a little bit about what they like, and we make sure that we reach out to them and get them plugged in with 413. We have so many things that goes on in 413. We are actually located in the lower level of Freedom Hall here in Johnson City. And it's a great location because it's right there on campus for some of the high schools and middle schools as well. And so that's how they can get plugged in so easily.
29: I'm Daryl Moody reporting.
31: For over 100 years, Americans have benefited from improvements in drinking water safety that result from disinfection, primarily done with chlorine. This process inactivates pathogens, curbing waterborne diseases, and safeguarding the public health. Chloramines are the second most common disinfectant, but decompose into a mysterious, unidentified product. We'll explore in the U.S. National Science Foundation's Discovery Files.
32: All these disinfectants inactivate microorganisms, but they're also oxidants, and they react with naturally occurring organic materials that are present in drinking waters. Some of these reactions result in the formation of unintended compounds that we just generically refer to as disinfection byproduct.
31: Professor Julian Ferry is part of a team of researchers, including his NSF-supported group from the University of Arkansas, that have recently published a paper describing the unidentified product from chloramine decomposition. Building from work done in the 80s and 90s, the team was able to identify this product as chloronitramide anion, an inorganic byproduct of chloramine decomposition. While relatively high concentrations have been found in some U.S. water systems, more research is needed to uncover any potential health impacts.
32: And I don't want this study that reveals this new byproduct to drive more people away from their tap. Generally, in the United States, we are blessed to have very high-quality drinking water.
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2: From the Quick Stop Market Sports Desk. 10 former Tennessee Volunteers will be participating in the NBA Summer League tournament getting underway today in Las Vegas. It includes first-round draft pick Nate Amendt. He'll make his debut for the Milwaukee Bucks. Amendt was part of the deal that sent Giannis Antetokounmpo to the Miami Heat. The Heat drafted Amendt, traded him to the Bucks, and that deal was finalized earlier this week. Jakobi Gillespie and Zakai Ziegler have already played Summer League games for San Antonio in California. Chaz Lanier will play for the Detroit Pistons in the Summer League event. Jemai Mashak will see action for the Memphis Grizzlies. The NASCAR Cup Series will run at Echo Park Speedway in Atlanta Sunday for the Quaker State 400. 260 laps around the mile-and-a-half quad oval. Chase Elliott won the summer race in Atlanta last year. Tyler Reddick, he leads a series of five victories. One of those was at Echo Park Speedway earlier this season. The O'Reilly Auto Parts Series will be racing there on Saturday. Also Saturday, the Truck Series will run a race in Connecticut. College football, Tennessee head coach Josh Heupel, entering his sixth season with the Volunteers, was one of 20 coaches on the 2026 Dodd Trophy preseason watch list. It is college football's most coveted national coaching award. Any size fountain drink for 99 cents with any purchase using Quick Stop Rewards. 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
12: 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Today's quote was submitted by Foster. John F. Kennedy said, "All free men, wherever they may live, are citizens of Berlin. And therefore, as a free man, I take pride in the words, Ich bin ein Berliner." This was a famous speech that some have mocked, but I see the beauty in this. Kennedy was saying that we are all in this together. It was a hug to humanity. There are many people visiting the United States right now for their very first time for the World Cup events. It's been an eye-opener for people who've been told how bad the U.S. is. Now they're discovering firsthand that there's some pretty cool people in the United States. They've fallen in love with America. I saw a video of a group of World Cup tourists who were saying, "We are all now Americans." And I love that. It's just regular people who are making the world a better place. The motivation needed. This has been the Motivation Minute. I'm John Small. Thanks for listening. Your favorite motivational quotes can be submitted for upcoming programs at motivationminute.org.
15: In January of 1876, Unicoi County was carved out of Washington and Carter counties. The county court was organized at the Old Baptist Church that had been established in 1822 on North Indian Creek. The commissioners decided the centrally located place, known as Longmire Post Office, would be the county seat. The town was laid out in March of 1876 on 30 acres that belonged to David Irvin, who donated half of the lots to the county and reserved the remainder for his own use, a donation of
0: 5 acres by William Love and 2 acres by Lieutenant Guttridge Garland was also made to the county. The name of the town was at first Vanderbilt, but the legislature of 1879 changed it to Irvin in honor of its main benefactor. It wasn't long before a postal error officially recorded it as Irwin, and the rest is history. For the centennial in 1975, the motto on the new seal of Unicoi County became the Valley Beautiful.
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5: Good Friday morning, Tri-Cities. Today we'll have clouds and humidity with a heavy afternoon thunderstorm that may cause a downpour. The daytime high will reach 82 degrees. There's a flood watch in effect today through Sunday at 8 p.m. The sun sets this evening at 8:49 p.m. For tonight, humidity with a chance for thunderstorms and the overnight low 70 degrees. For Saturday, clouds, humidity with isolated showers throughout the day and 67 degrees for the overnight low. Text today's shark of the day, Whale Shark, to 423-930-5380 to enter to win 2 tickets to Soquy Mountain Water Park, and the winner will be announced today. I'm Maria True.
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17: This is a Bloomberg Money Minute. When it comes to our pets, we're willing to go that extra mile.
18: Honestly, though, like every time we walk into a shop, he like grabs a toy with his mouth, and I can't not buy it for him.
17: Woof Woof TV talked to people about how much they spend on their pets, and now a new Bloomberg analysis predicts that by 2035, U.S. pet-related spending will approach $250 billion, up 65% from last year.
19: Behind it is just the humanization of pets.
17: Bloomberg analyst Diana Rosero Pena says people often put their pets first.
19: They're willing to sacrifice some expenditures for themselves than for their pets.
17: She says food is still the biggest pet spending area, but healthcare and services are also growing.
19: The pet industry has evolved from being just food and care and just bowls and crates, and it's getting more sophisticated.
17: Globally, our analysts say more spending per pet is set to unleash the pet economy boom. Gina Cervetti, Bloomberg Radio.
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23: Hi, I'm Pim Thesterer Clark, and this is Wedding Planning with Pim. You're getting married. You've gone back and forth on the kind of wedding you want. 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Something simple and meaningful is more your style. So you've settled on an intimate event and invited only your nearest and dearest to celebrate this moment of a lifetime with you. Folks will rearrange their schedules. Some will travel great distances just to be with you, to show your appreciation and create a feeling of community. Make a whole weekend of your wedding with this small group of family and friends. Rent a block of hotel rooms that will allow people to share several days of the wedding experience with you. Plan group events, a picnic in the park, a trip to the local museum, a shopping trip or golf outing, a pool party for the kids. Bringing people together for an extended period of time creates an atmosphere of almost tribal bonding, as the community of your guests is gradually drawn together through shared time and experiences. The web will be strengthened until, by the time the wedding actually occurs, you'll be surrounded by a very powerful community of support. My love note is paraphrased from Rainer Maria Rilke. Have a love that is stored up for you like an inheritance. Have faith that in this love, there is a strength so large that you can travel as far as you wish without having to step outside it.
26: That'll be $84.52.
33: 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Grab the bags, honey.
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24: This is a Bloomberg Money Minute. AI-focused tech firms are stepping up searches for office space, and New York and San Francisco won't be the only cities to benefit from their fast expansion. AI tenants have helped drive a recovery in the U.S. office market, with companies looking at relatively large office spaces, averaging 37,000 square feet. Office demand is expected to spread to other parts of the country, with cities like Seattle, Chicago, and Washington already showing signs of AI growth. McDonald's apparently heard the complaints. This week, McDonald's rolled out a new recipe for the McCrispy strips, which features a crispier, more robust exterior hand-breaded chicken. They'll also be used in McDonald's snack wraps. And beginning Sunday, the cost of a forever stamp is going up from 78 to 82 cents. The USPS announced the increase in April, saying the higher price was intended to bolster its finances. The agency has raised the price of a first-class stamp 6 times over the past 5 years. Erica Herskowitz, Bloomberg Radio.
25: 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Since hitting more fairways has as much to do with proper aim as it does with your swing, it just makes good sense to do all you can to ensure that you're prepared to hit the ball where you want. 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Then aim the club face perpendicular to the logo and then align your feet and body parallel to this line. It's a great aid to use whenever you can. So remember, line up your ball's logo to help you with alignment, and soon you'll be known as a real straight shooter. For the Golf Minute, I'm Dennis Silvers.
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27: 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If you do not detest your opposition to the British arms, I shall march this army over the mountains, hang your leaders, and lay waste to your country. The threatened militia leaders decided it was best if they crossed the mountains on their own terms and defeated Ferguson on the east side of the mountains. The Patriot militia gathered at Sycamore Shoals near Fort Watauga. They would become known as the Overmountain Men. At a mill near the fort, Mary Patton was known to make the highest quality black powder around. Mary earned her place in history by providing over 500 pounds of gunpowder to the over 850 Overmountain Men. Her gunpowder was essential to the victory over Ferguson at Kings Mountain and a turning point in the Revolutionary War. You can see some of her kettles she used when making powder at Sycamore Shoals. 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
32: President Trump says he has not received an update on Senator Mitch McConnell's health as questions continue to surround the Kentucky Republican's condition. Reports say McConnell was found unconscious at his Washington, D.C. home on June the 14th after a possible heart attack, prompting Kentucky Governor Andy Beshear to request more information from his office. President Trump has fired the last remaining members of the independent commission that helps state election officials. Tammy Trujillo reports.
33: Multiple outlets reported Thursday that the last three members of the Bipartisan Election Assistance Commission were notified of their terminations via email. The Election Assistance Commission was created in 2002 to help states with elections. Its duties included certifying voting systems and maintaining mail-in voter forms. I'm Tammy Trujillo.
32: And former NFL linebacker Darren Lee has pleaded not guilty in a Tennessee murder case after entering a no plea during his arraignment. Prosecutors accused Lee of killing his girlfriend, whose body was found inside their home in February. I'm Mark Mayfield.
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34: 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I'm Daryl Moody reporting.
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1: 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Nothing is like sitting around a campfire. You know, the end of a long, fun-filled day, you got your s'mores. But what about campfire songs?
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1: That's Scott Shea, music historian. And we were talking about songs to sing around the campfire, but you and I think, would be hard-pressed to find folk songs from our past. But what about stories? That's where Dad can shine, telling ghost stories. And nothing like scaring the kids before you gotta put them to sleep in the camper. Oh, don't worry, children. Bigfoot's not out there. As far as we know, dads really do lead the way in storytelling. 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
13: Good Friday morning, Tri-Cities. Today we'll have clouds and humidity with a heavy afternoon thunderstorm that may cause a downpour. The daytime high will reach 82 degrees. There's a flood watch in effect today through Sunday at 8 p.m. The sun sets this evening at 8:49 p.m. For tonight, humidity with a chance for thunderstorms and the overnight low 70 degrees. For Saturday, clouds, humidity with isolated showers throughout the day and 67 degrees for the overnight low. 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I'm Maria True.
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18: 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Now on with the show. This is the Daily Note from jamesabrown.net. School is out and summer is starting for most children. And that reminds me of one of the scariest stats I've heard recently. According to Common Sense Media, kids ages 8 to 12 average 5.5 hours of screen time a day. Now, I'm not interested in blaming apps or algorithms. They built something sticky. That's what companies do. But most kids didn't get that phone or tablet on their own. We gave it to them because it bought us 20 minutes of quiet and we could text them when we don't know when they are. But the consequences are dire. Lower reading levels, screen addiction, depression, to name a few things. Their lives are increasingly worse. We made it this way and we can do better than this. On that note, I'm James A. Brown. And as always, be well.
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20: Get ready to write down a phone number, but first, this is The Making of America. I'm Michael Emerson.
12: You may know film star John Wayne's birth name was Marion Robert Morrison. Famed movie director Raoul Walsh renamed Marion John Wayne, and the legend was born. However, because the movie star was such an outspoken critic of communism, the communist dictator Joseph Stalin considered John Wayne a threat to his plans of world domination.

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1: From the Quick Stop Market Sports Desk. The World Cup continuing quarterfinal play Friday at SoFi Stadium in Los Angeles. Spain and Belgium will meet, while two matches will be held on Saturday. England and Norway will play in Miami, while Argentina, the defending cup champions, will meet Switzerland at Arrowhead Stadium in Kansas City. NASCAR racing the Quaker State 400 at Echo Park Speedway just south of Atlanta on Sunday. 260 laps around the mile-and-a-half track. Tyler Reddick, he leads the series with five victories, one of those in Atlanta earlier this year. Chase Elliott won the summer race in Atlanta last season. The O'Reilly Auto Parts Series will run there on Saturday. Tennessee head football coach Josh Heupel was named to the 2026 Dodd Trophy preseason watch list, one of six SEC coaches named on that list, which goes to the head coach who enjoyed both success on the gridiron while also stressing the importance of scholarship, leadership, and integrity. Heupel 45-20 since taking over the Vols, their winningest five-year stretch since 2000 to 2004. And the NBA beginning its summer league tournament out in Las Vegas. 10 former Tennessee Volunteers are on summer league rosters. Red Bull gives you wings. Three 12-ounce cans for just $8. 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
3: Americans use about 6 billion gallons of water a day for landscape irrigation. The best way to control that use is to reduce the need for watering. A generous layer of mulch around your plants, say 3 to 5 inches, will help prevent evaporation and retain moisture around the roots. When you mow the lawn, raise the blade a notch or two. Shorter grass requires more water. While you're at it, use a mulching mower, which will return the clippings to the lawn. It feeds the lawn, slows evaporation, and saves time mowing. When the weather is hot and dry, don't apply fertilizer. In these conditions, it will actually aggravate the problems associated with drought and put more stress on the plants. Finally, when you add new plants, choose those that are native to your region, since they will require less watering. I'm Danny Lipford with Tip for Today's Homeowner.

0: The first permanent settlements in what would become East Tennessee were the Watauga, Carter's Valley, Holston, and Nolichucky. The Nolichucky settlement was started in 1771 by Jacob Brown and a group of regulators when they set up tents on the riverbank. From this location, he conducted trade with the Cherokee. In 1772, he leased attractive ground from the Cherokee. They had always been friendly toward Brown, and legend has it that he was hunting with a chief one night, and the chief had a dream that Jacob gave him a gun and a dog. Indian custom said the dream must be fulfilled, so Brown gave him a gun and a dog. Jacob fabricated his own dream in which the chief gave him a large tract of land. The chief agreed and decided there would be no more dreams. Happy 250, America.
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3: Good Friday morning, Tri-Cities. Today we'll have clouds and humidity with a heavy afternoon thunderstorm that may cause a downpour. The daytime high will reach 82 degrees. There's a flood watch in effect today through Sunday at 8 p.m. The sun sets this evening at 8:49 p.m. For tonight, humidity with a chance for thunderstorms and the overnight low, 70 degrees. For Saturday, clouds, humidity with isolated showers throughout the day and 67 degrees for the overnight low. Text today's shark of the day, Whale Shark, to 423-930-5380 to enter to win two tickets to Soquy Mountain Water Park, and the winner will be announced today. I'm Maria True.
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5: 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Safety tests by the Insurance Institute of Highway Safety on the Cadillac CT5 came back with poor marks. The luxury midsize sedan had poor scores in four areas, including the headlight test, the moderate overlap front crash test, and the updated front crash prevention test. Meanwhile, Kia is recalling 463,000 of its Telluride SUVs because they could catch on fire while driving or even parked. The recall affects model years 2020 through 2024. The front power seat motor may overheat due to a stuck power seat slide knob or an improper repair during a prior recall, and the result could be a fire. And robo-taxi companies are getting a new warning from the federal government. The National Highway Traffic Safety Administration says the companies need to make sure robo-taxis don't block first responders. The directive requires companies to implement the necessary changes by the end of the month. Erica Herskowitz, Bloomberg Radio.
6: A better life with Dr. Sanjay Gupta.
7: We talk a lot here about ultra-processed foods and the many ways in which they can negatively impact your health. They've been linked to weight gain, obesity, type 2 diabetes, cardiovascular disease, even cancer. And now a new study out of UCSF found that high ultra-processed food intake was associated with something called intramuscular fat, which is exactly what it sounds like. That's fat inside your muscles, which can cause them to become weaker. Now, in this particular study, the researchers noticed more wear and tear and pain in people's knees because of weakened thigh muscles. Cutting back on ultra-processed foods isn't easy. The CDC estimates at least half the calories in our diet come from ultra-processed foods. But if you're looking to eat cleaner, cutting out sugar-sweetened beverages, that may be the best number one thing you can do to try and get started. I'm Dr. Sanjay Gupta, helping you live a better life.
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5: It's 6 o'clock.
6: President Trump has fired the last remaining members of the independent commission that helps state election officials. Multiple outlets reported Thursday that the last three members of the Bipartisan Election Assistance Commission were notified of their terminations via email. The Election Assistance Commission was created in 2002 to assist states with elections. Its duties include certifying voting systems and maintaining mail-in voter forms. The former Supreme Leader of Iran has been buried in his hometown. More from Mark Mayfield.
7: Ayatollah Ali Khamenei was killed in February by U.S. and Israeli airstrikes, but his funeral was postponed because of the war in Iran. On Friday, Iranian state media said Khamenei had been buried at the country's holiest Shia Muslim shrine in his hometown of Mashhad. The private ceremony followed a week of public mourning that drew large crowds in Tehran and other cities. The burial comes after President Trump said during this week's NATO summit in Turkey that the ceasefire with Iran was over. I'm Mark Mayfield.
6: It turns out the man who was killed by ICE agents in Texas earlier this week was not the man they were looking for. Immigration agents killed a man during a traffic stop in Houston on Tuesday after claiming he tried to run them over in his van. On Thursday, the Department of Homeland Security said the ICE agents were looking for two people from Guatemala who were not in the van. The man who was driving the van was a Mexican immigrant named Lorenzo Araujo, who had lived in the U.S. for 35 years. The agents, who were not wearing body cameras at the time, claimed they shot Araujo when he tried to use his van as a weapon. Mexican President Claudia Sheinbaum says Mexico plans to pursue legal action against the United States. Country music singer John Rich will be sworn in at the White House today as a special envoy for American landowners at the U.S. Department of Agriculture. I'm Michael Kastner.
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6: U.S. Olympian David Hearn is entering a not guilty plea in connection with alleged damage to the Lincoln Memorial reflecting pool. Gary Grumbach reports the canoeist is accused of causing more than $1,000 in damage to the pool.
12: David Hearn released on his own recognizance, not given any sort of conditions of release. He is certainly able to go down towards the reflecting pool if he wishes. Of course, he does live in the area. He's a 3-time Olympian from Maryland.
6: Hearn had been indicted on a single count of destruction of property. He was arraigned in D.C. Superior Court. His next hearing will be on August 5th. President Trump's proposal to build an arch in Virginia is one step closer to reality. More from Tammy Trujillo.
13: The National Capital Planning Commission approved preliminary site and building plans for the 250-foot arch on Thursday. If built, it would stand near Arlington National Cemetery across the Potomac from Washington, D.C. Despite Thursday's approval, the commission didn't decide on whether the proposal could bypass a federal law limiting the height of buildings in the nation's capital. I'm Tammy Trujillo.
6: The continued surge of a parasitic illness that causes explosive diarrhea is baffling experts.
14: Usually in the summer, we do see cases of cyclosporiasis, but this is just much bigger.
6: Dr. Ralph Ravello with the University of Texas Health System says there is no easy way to prevent an infection. Simply washing vegetables before you eat them does not help, he says. Some states are more impacted than others. Texas is reporting 48 cases, but in four states there are more than 100 cases reported.
3: There's nothing I can do, a total eclipse of the heart.
6: Tributes are pouring in for 80s pop icon Bonnie Tyler. The platinum-selling Welsh singer died Wednesday at the age of 75. Rock stars Rod Stewart and Bryan Adams posted tributes. I'm Michael Kastner.
5: Bristol, Tennessee has passed a recreational substance shop rezoning ordinance on the first reading. The ordinance prohibits shops from opening within 1,000 feet of a public library, church, hospital, school, park, playground, or daycare. The rezoning applies to any business whose sales are made up of at least 25% tobacco, nicotine, or THC products. Eddie Key has been promoted to Assistant Police Chief of the Greenville Police Department. His responsibilities will include supervising personnel, overseeing training, and managing budgets. The promotion follows the appointment of Josh Pierce as the new police chief. 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
18: Access Tennessee News, I'm Carlin Cochran. Some good news from Tennessee's lakes and rivers during the recent holiday weekend. The Tennessee Wildlife Resources Agency reports there were no boating-related fatalities over the July 4th holiday weekend. The TWRA Boating and Law Enforcement Division compiled the holiday statistics after receiving reports from the agency's four regions. Of the incidents that did happen, there were 11 injury incidents across the state, along with 16 alcohol-related boating under the influence BUI arrests. Murfreesboro police are urging residents to use safe exchange locations after two teens were robbed at gunpoint during an online clothing sale. Police say the victims met buyers through Instagram late Wednesday. The suspects allegedly stole clothing and cash before fleeing. License plate reader technology helped officers locate the vehicle, leading to the arrest of three teens on aggravated robbery charges.
19: 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Time to put out this campfire.
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18: A big boost for Hamilton County schools. Bloomberg Philanthropies is announcing a $9 million investment aimed at expanding access for students interested in skilled trade careers. The money is part of a broader $90 million investment being distributed across the U.S. The local initiative will connect 300 students across Chattanooga to paid training and registered apprenticeships in electrical, plumbing, and pipe fitting, HVAC. Carlin Cochran, Access Tennessee News.
23: Hey, Bible readers, I'm Tara Lee Cobble, and I'm your host for The God Shot.
24: If these qualities are yours and are increasing, they keep you from being ineffective or unfruitful in the knowledge of our Lord Jesus Christ. 2 Peter 1:8. That sounds great, but what qualities is Peter talking about here that we need to be increasing in? He listed them in verses 5 through 7 right before this. Faith, virtue, knowledge, self-control, steadfastness, godliness, brotherly affection, and love. Are those things on the increase in your life? Do you see any gaps in your growth? If so, lean in and ask him for help in that area. He's the one who empowers you to grow and be effective and fruitful. Peter says that knowing Jesus changes us,
0: not just our eternal destiny, but our everyday lives as well. The Holy Spirit is at work in us to make us an effective display of who God is to the dark world around us. Are you displaying Him? When I add up all the things in that list, they seem to add up to joy. Do you have it? He's where the joy is.
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2: Good Friday morning, Tri-Cities. Today we'll have clouds and humidity with a heavy afternoon thunderstorm that may cause a downpour. The daytime high will reach 82 degrees. There's a flood watch in effect today through Sunday at 8 p.m. The sun sets this evening at 8:49 p.m. For tonight, humidity with a chance for thunderstorms and the overnight low 70 degrees. For Saturday, clouds, humidity with isolated showers throughout the day and 67 degrees for the overnight low. Text today's shark of the day, Whale Shark, to 423-930-5380 to enter to win two tickets to Soaky Mountain Water Park, and the winner will be announced today. I'm Maria True.
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25: The following is from Dr. Schumacher and Associates Audiologists. Are you aware that hearing loss has been linked to dementia, depression, social isolation, and more frequent hospitalizations? Approximately 12% of the U.S. population, or 38 million Americans, have significant hearing loss. In addition, 50 million in the U.S. experience tinnitus, which can be debilitating. People with hearing loss tend to wait 7 years before seeking professional help. Of those individuals who would benefit from hearing aids, only 20% actually use them. Present-day hearing aids are much better than those just a few years ago. In fact, many of the new hearing aids have the capability of being adjusted by cell phones and also allowing phone calls to be answered directly through the hearing aids. If you think you have a hearing loss or have older hearing aids, contact Dr. Schumacher and Associates Audiologists at 717-HEAR or 928-5771. That's 717-HEAR or 928-5771.
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27: So we're essentially like a doctor's office on wheels. 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A lot of individuals do not have access to specialty care, so we actually help with that as well, and some wonderful, wonderful programs that we offer our patients.
26: President and CEO Dr. Teresa Owens Tyson.
27: We're the medical home to over 5,600 individuals that would not have access to healthcare otherwise. So the work that we do is God-inspired. As I said, it was started by a Catholic nun. We're non-denominational, you know, but we are faith-based.
26: For more information, go to thehealthwagon.org. I'm Daryl Moody reporting.
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3: From the Quick Stop Market Sports Desk, I'm Matt Pauly. Tennessee football coach Josh Heupel has been recognized as one of 20 coaches on the Dodd Trophy preseason watch list as he goes into his sixth season as the head coach at Tennessee. Of the 20, six do come from the SEC. He has guided Tennessee to a 45-20 overall record during his time, representing the program's winningest five-year stretch since 2000 to 2004. Also, Tennessee has shattered its fall semester GPA five straight years under Coach Heupel. NFL football, John Riggins, who won a Super Bowl while wearing the number 44 for Washington. Well, no one is going to wear that number 44 moving forward, as the Washington Commanders have announced that they are going to be retiring Riggins' number during the 2026 season. Also, Jaden Daniels, he is working with a number of his wide receivers. There's been some social media showing that he and his receivers have been going through off-season workouts together. Any size fountain drink for 99 cents with any purchase using Quick Stop Rewards. 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
5: 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I'm just a dad like you. 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
1: Good Friday morning, Tri-Cities. Today we'll have clouds and humidity with a heavy afternoon thunderstorm that may cause a downpour. The daytime high will reach 82 degrees. There's a flood watch in effect today through Sunday at 8 p.m. The sun sets this evening at 8:49 p.m. For tonight, humidity with a chance for thunderstorms and the overnight low 70 degrees. For Saturday, clouds, humidity with isolated showers throughout the day and 67 degrees for the overnight low. Text today's shark of the day, Whale Shark, to 423-930-5380 to to win two tickets to Soaky Mountain Water Park, and the winner will be announced today. I'm Maria True.
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19: Elizabethton city officials are reducing the speed limit on Mary Patton Highway from 50 to 40 miles an hour. Prompted by traffic accidents and future developments, the change aims to enhance safety. Additionally, the street department will convert dashed lines into double yellow lines, establishing a no-passing zone to further protect motorists and pedestrians. The Kingsport Beverage Board has approved an alcohol license for the new IMAX Theater, which is opening on July 17th. This will be the region's only IMAX Theater, coinciding with the premiere of Christopher Nolan's film, The Odyssey. The approval marks a significant step in enhancing local entertainment options. I'm Lisa Ruffman.
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23: Grab a bottle of ketchup and pass the salt. We're celebrating a legendary crispy side dish with a highly debated global history. Welcome to the National Day Spotlight for July 10th.
24: National French Fry Day is usually associated with greasy paper bags and a quick meal on the go. But one of our favorite regional variations actually got its start in the world of high society. Most people assume the seasoned curly fry was engineered by corporate executives in the 1980s. In reality, the very first known recipe for spiralized, deep-fried potatoes was published all the way back in 1824. It appeared in a historic cookbook written by Mary Randolph, an elite Southern author who happened to be related to Thomas Jefferson. She instructed cooks to carefully slice whole potatoes into continuous, unbroken ribbons, much like peeling a lemon, before frying them in hot lard. It turns out that the twisted, curly fries we eat out of a cardboard container today originally started out as an elegant garnish for upscale 19th century dinner parties.
23: It seems that Thomas Jefferson had some very cool relatives that came up with great things.
24: What I'm thinking here, you know, because Thomas Jefferson introduced us to ice cream in
23: right?
24: the States, right? So I'm wondering if Mary and Thomas got together and dunked the French fries
23: in the ice cream. Probably because it's really good that way.
24: I agree.
23: We're also celebrating National Pina Colada Day and National Clarihue Day. I'm Alice Anderson.
24: And I'm Marlo Anderson with National Day Calendar, reminding you to celebrate every day.
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3: 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It's rolling out a new artificial intelligence agent that's meant to tackle a wider range of complex tasks for hours at a time. 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OpenAI and rival Anthropic have been racing to build more sophisticated agents for work tasks. Turning to trading, U.S. and Iran negotiations on a permanent peace deal continue. However, S&P futures are heading for a lower open, with traders cautious about the outlook for the Middle East. And the rising cost of owning a home have some young Americans questioning whether buying a house is still a good investment. According to a survey by the Pew Research Center, less than a quarter of those between 18 and 39 say buying a home is a very good investment, compared with 38% of those over 60, wages having kept up with surging prices and ownership costs. Courtney Donahoe, Bloomberg Radio.
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5: A businessman named Al loved to watch happy kids at play. The reason? Al ran a struggling toy company. He was trying to find the secret recipe behind top toys. One thing he noticed, kids love to imitate grown-ups. And what kid hasn't watched wide-eyed as mom or dad cook up a delicious treat at the kitchen stove? So, Al went to his workshop and built a kid-sized stove that really worked. Soon, kids everywhere were hot to own one. Maybe your kids own one of those toy stoves, or you had one as a kid. It's a product that really cooks. What was Al Steiner's creation? The Easy Bake Oven. It sold by the millions and helped his company, Kenner, cook up a $1 million toy treasury. With the Success Journal, I'm Chris Whitting.
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27: The Old Deary Inn is a two-story clapboard structure that is situated on historic Main Street in Blountville. 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
13: Stand by for news.
14: President Trump has fired the last remaining members of the independent commission that helped state election officials. Multiple outlets reported Thursday that the last three members of the bipartisan Election Assistance Commission were notified of their terminations via email. The Election Assistance Commission was created in 2002 to assist states with elections. Its duties include certifying voting systems and maintaining mail-in voter forms. Mexican President Claudia Sheinbaum says Mexico plans to pursue legal action against the U.S. following a fatal shooting involving immigration and customs enforcement agents in Houston. The victim was identified as 52-year-old Mexican national Lorenzo Araujo. Turns out Araujo is not the man ICE was looking for.
15: What is happening to me?
14: Spider-Man Brand New Day is looking to swing to the biggest opening of the year when it hits theaters later this year. The fourth Tom Holland-led Spidey movie is projected to make between $180 to $190 million domestically in its first weekend. I'm Michael Kastner.
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19: Bristol, Tennessee has passed a recreational substance shop rezoning ordinance on the first reading. The ordinance prohibits shops from opening within 1,000 feet of a public library, church, hospital, school, park, playground, or daycare. The rezoning applies to any business whose sales are made up of at least 25% tobacco, nicotine, or THC products. Eddie Key has been promoted to Assistant Police Chief of the Greenville Police Department. His responsibilities will include supervising personnel, overseeing training, and managing budgets. The promotion follows the appointment of Josh Pierce as the new police chief. Key, a graduate of Chucky Doak High School, has 20 years of law enforcement experience. I'm Lisa Ruckman.
31: Preserving history through old school photos, long form handwriting. Mike Austin here with today's Radio Dead Minute. Pics and vids on our phones and texts, DMs, emails, AI. Yep, we're communicating way easier these days. And with each passing year, we're losing our own family history. Think about it. Your grandparents had hard copy photos and family photo albums, shoeboxes full of old letters and notes. You put it all together, it paints a picture of life and thoughts of your family, where you came from. So are we losing our own lives and family history today? Cheryl Harden is a
3: handwriting expert. She says we may be losing our family history.
4: We're missing out on our personal history. I have letters that my grandmother wrote in the 60s in the midst of all the turmoil that was going on, and it shows her personal perspective.
3: Yeah, so print off those digital pictures you have and, heck, get your kids writing handwritten thank you notes. It's a start. I'm Mike Austin, the Radio Dad.
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6: 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It is the biggest test for soccer's best, and the World Cup is also a massive test for keeping legions of fans connected.
15: You've got people in there that are doing video. You've got people that are on all their apps, the betting apps. They're calling people. They're sending videos around. They're hitting the send and end button. 90,000 of these people are doing that.
6: Michael Brennan, a principal engineer at Verizon Wireless, gave us an inside look at the technologies it takes to make sure every call, every text, every picture goes through at MetLife Stadium, home of the championship game.
15: The under seats, we've got overhead antennas, the matching antennas for the parking lots.
6: Those under seats, hundreds of antennas literally under the seats. One of the trickiest tests, handling crowds at the entrance gates.
15: We installed antennas in the pylons and then antennas on the actual stadium itself.
6: Verizon estimating fans will use 50 terabytes of data at every game. With Tech Trends, Michelle Franz and ABC News.
16: Mitch Anthony here with today's Daily Dose. Edmund Burroughs Eckley wrote, "The majority work to make a living. Some work to acquire wealth or fame, while a few work because there is something within them which demands expression. Only a few truly love it." When we examine people at work, we find attitudes and values that seem to contradict much of what our Western culture holds as normal. We are cautioned not to work too much or too hard. Work for most has become a compartmentalized facet of their life. Fun doesn't seem to fit in the compartment. People speak of Blue Mondays, Hump Day on Wednesday, and then exult, "Thank God it's Friday." These statements only prove that to most, the work week is filled with drudgery and thankless toil. The most fulfilled people, however, are those who have found expression through their work, a place where creativity and energy are released. When work ceases to feel like work, it is no longer work. When questioned about the perfect job, many people talked about more pay, but far many more talked about more play on the job, a job that expresses who they are. 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
7: Good Friday morning, Tri-Cities. Today we'll have clouds and humidity with a heavy afternoon thunderstorm that may cause a downpour. The daytime high will reach 82 degrees. There's a flood watch in effect today through Sunday at 8 p.m. The sun sets this evening at 8:49 p.m. For tonight, humidity with a chance for thunderstorms and the overnight low 70 degrees. For Saturday, clouds, humidity with isolated showers throughout the day and 67 degrees for the overnight low. Text today's shark of the day, Whale Shark, to 423-930-5380 to enter to win two tickets to Soaky Mountain Water Park. And the winner will be announced today. I'm Maria True.
8: Hey, it's Sophia. 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
22: How much is that doggy in the window? 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And dogs are not the only animals with health benefits. Cats, birds, and even fish can also work miracles. 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
19: Elizabethton city officials are reducing the speed limit on Mary Patton Highway from 50 to 40 miles an hour. Prompted by traffic accidents and future developments, the change aims to enhance safety. Additionally, the street department will convert dashed lines into double yellow lines, establishing a no-passing zone to further protect motorists and pedestrians. The Kingsport Beverage Board has approved an alcohol license for the new IMAX Theater, which is opening on July 17th. This will be the region's only IMAX Theater, coinciding with the premiere of Christopher Nolan's film, The Odyssey. The approval marks a significant step in enhancing local entertainment options. I'm Lisa Ruffman.
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1: From the Quick Stop Market Sports Desk, I'm Matt Pauly. Orioles baseball, they end their three-game losing streak yesterday. They knock off the Cubs by a 3-2 score, and now they are going to be at home tonight. Welcome.

0: for the Braves. They're going to begin a series tonight in St. Louis against the Cardinals. Speaking of the Cardinals, they lose to the Brewers yesterday 8-4 in that Cardinals-Braves game tonight. The pitching matchup, Chris Sale will go for Atlanta. The left-hander is 9-6. Kyle Leahy will go for St. Louis. He comes in with a 7-4 record. The Washington Nationals had the day off yesterday. Tonight, they open up a series against the Yankees. Carson Palmquist set to make the start for the Nationals. Feel Good Fuel, Alani New Energy, 2 12-ounce cans for $5. 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
6: Let me assert my firm belief that the only thing we have to fear is fear itself.
2: With those words, FDR lifted a nation during the worst of times. Except for immediate danger, fear is not a useful emotion. It prevents us from attempting a new career, making smart investments, or just trying new things that could make life better. It holds people in a rut with anxiety, frustration, well, then depression. Mark Twain said, I do not fear death. I've been dead for billions and billions of years before I was born and had not suffered the slightest inconvenience from it. Sit down and take note of what you are afraid of. Then write down reasons not to be afraid. If you consider fear in a rational way, it should not be a part of your everyday life.
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8: Captain Robert Sevier moved from Virginia to the Long Island of the Holston with his older brother Valentine Sevier Jr. in the early 1770s. Soon after, he married Keziah and registered for military service in 1777. As an overmountain man, he fought in the Battle of Kings Mountain, which took place in October of 1780. He bent down to retrieve his ramrod during the battle and was shot in the kidney. He was treated by a Tory doctor, but the lead ball could not be removed at that time. The doctor instructed Robert to stay put, and in a few days, the bullet could be safely removed. Robert instead headed home. He died 9 days after the battle, leaving his wife and baby sons. His infant son, Valentine, became a prominent merchant and public official in Greenville and had two different residences along Main Street. Celebrate America 250 as we look back at local heroes.
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10: Gail Daughtry and the Celebrity Sex Pass is out in theaters today. The comedy follows a small-town woman named Gail, who is sent on a journey through Hollywood after finding out about her fiancé's fling with a celebrity. ABC Audio spoke to star Zoe Deutsch about inhabiting the character.
11: Whatever you're playing, whatever you're working on, it really seeps into your life and the experience that you're having with the world around you, separate from work. And so it was a very joyful experience to play her and live in that level of optimism.
12: They want me to put together a task force.
10: A task and Mare of Easttown crossover is coming. ABC Audio has confirmed that Julianne Nicholson will return to her Emmy award-winning role of Lori Ross in season 2 of Task on HBO.
13: If you're looking for prestige.
10: Netflix has released the first teaser for the second season of The Gentlemen. The Theo James-led action comedy will return to the streamer on September 3rd. Michelle Franzen, ABC News.
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0: Good Friday morning, Tri-Cities. Today we'll have clouds and humidity with a heavy afternoon thunderstorm that may cause a downpour. The daytime high will reach 82 degrees. There's a flood watch in effect today through Sunday at 8 p.m. The sun sets this evening at 8:49 p.m. For tonight, humidity with a chance for thunderstorms and the overnight low 70 degrees. For Saturday, clouds, humidity with isolated showers throughout the day and 67 degrees for the overnight low. Text today's shark of the day, Whale Shark, to 423-930-5380 to enter to win two tickets to Soaky Mountain Water Park, and the winner will be announced today. I'm Maria True.
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3: 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Turning to trading, U.S. and Iran negotiations on a permanent peace deal continue. However, S&P futures are heading for a lower open, with traders cautious about the outlook for the Middle East. And the rising cost of owning a home have some young Americans questioning whether buying a house is still a good investment. According to a survey by the Pew Research Center, less than a quarter of those between 18 and 39 say buying a home is a very good investment, compared with 38% of those over 60, wages having kept up with surging prices and ownership costs. Courtney Donahoe, Bloomberg Radio.
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4: A dozen men rode horses into Liberty, Missouri on an ordinary Tuesday afternoon in 1866. Two riders dismounted and pushed through the doors of the Clay County Savings Association. They drew their guns and ordered the teller to open the bank vault. The robbers escaped with at least $60,000, which in 2025 money would be $1.3 million. They ran away wildly, galloping, shooting their guns in the air. One of their bullets struck a college student who was walking to class. Jesse James led this heist, which was one of the first daylight bank robberies in American history. They were never caught for this crime, and the money was never recovered. On that note, I'm James A. Brown, and as always, be well.
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9: 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Designated an American masterpiece, touring artist Elizabeth Ellis grew up in the Appalachian Mountains, hearing stories from her grandfather, a mountain minister. 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I'm Lisa Rutman.
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11: 1900, his master's voice is registered with the U.S. Patent Office as Victor Recording Company's trademark. The image of Nipper the Terrier looking into the horn of a vintage phonograph machine by British artist Francis Barad is still in use today. 1971, Son of Schmielsen, Harry Nielsen's follow-up LP to his most successful Schmielsen album, is released by RCA. While it had the hits Remember Christmas and Spaceman, it also has an autobiographical tune about his separated wife Diane, a tirade-ridden piece that somehow made it to vinyl, titled
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11: 1975, Cher and Greg Allman's marriage nearly ends in divorce. But a few weeks later, Cher changes her mind, and the unstable marriage continues until their 1979 divorce. On that day, at the time of the near divorce, the marriage was only 10 days old.
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8: It's 7 o'clock.
9: Israel says it recently provided U.S. officials with intelligence that pointed to a new alleged Iranian plot to assassinate President Trump. More from Mark Mayfield.
10: The report from the Wall Street Journal, based on sources familiar with the matter, said Israeli officials viewed the threat as credible and warned Washington following already heightened U.S.-Iran tensions during the ongoing war. CNN also reported that two sources confirmed the warning, with one saying it was delivered earlier this week. However, other U.S. officials told CNN they believe the intelligence might have been intended to shape Trump's decision-making as he considers whether to expand U.S. military action against Iran.
9: The last remaining members of the independent commission that helped state elections are being ousted by the Trump administration. More from Rory O'Neill.
11: The three remaining members of the bipartisan Election Assistance Commission are out. Politico says two members appointed by Barack Obama were fired, and a member put on the panel by President Trump was allowed to resign. The commission was created in 2002 to help states with elections by certifying voting systems and other tasks. Democratic Senator Mark Warner says the dismissals, just months before the midterms, should concern every American.
9: The man killed by ICE agents in Texas earlier this week was actually not the man they were looking for. Immigration agents killed a man during a traffic stop in Houston on Tuesday after claiming he tried to run them over in his van. On Thursday, ICE said the agents were looking for two people from Guatemala who were not in the van. Maine Democrat Graham Plattner says he'll officially withdraw his bid for the U.S. Senate Monday. He suspended his bid earlier this week due to allegations of sexual assault that he's denied. More from Hallie Jackson.
12: The implosion of Plattner's campaign throwing into chaos a race Democrats saw as their best hope of flipping a Republican Senate seat currently held by Susan Collins.
9: I'm Michael Kastner.
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9: The former roommate and romantic partner of Charlie Kirk's accused killer, Tyler Robinson, says Robinson expressed regret after the shooting.
17: I started crying a little bit and said he wishes he hadn't done it.
9: In a video police interview with Lance Twiggs, played in a Utah court, Twiggs says Robinson came back to their apartment after the shooting and told him he'd talk to his parents or turn himself in. A State Bureau of Investigation agent then took to the stand and presented alleged text messages between Robinson and Twiggs, where Robinson talks more about shooting Kirk and then asked Twiggs to delete the messages. The interview is part of the prosecution's case against Robinson that's being laid out during a week-long evidentiary hearing. At the hearing's end, the judge will decide if there's enough evidence against Robinson to proceed to trial. Kalshi is wasting no time in fighting a federal judge's ruling that sides with New York gambling regulators. In New York, Sarah Lee Kessler.
0: The prediction market platform is appealing Tuesday's decision that denies Kalshi's request to be shielded from state oversight. The judge refused to issue a preliminary injunction. New York law says a company that offers sports betting must get a license. Kalshi sued the state gaming commission after getting a cease and desist letter last October. Governor Hochul says Kalshi tried to ignore the law protecting consumers and says she'll continue to hold all gambling platforms accountable. I'm Sarah Lee Kessler.
9: The oldest woman to travel to space, Wally Funk, has passed away. She was 87. More from Lisa Carton.
2: Her city of residence, Grapevine, Texas, announced she died peacefully Wednesday evening, surrounded by loved ones. Funk entered space on a Blue Origin flight in 2021 at the age of 82. Her career achievements include being inducted into the Texas Aviation Hall of Fame, and she will be posthumously inducted into the International Space Hall of Fame.
9: I'm Michael Kastner.
5: Bristol, Tennessee has passed a recreational substance shop rezoning ordinance on the first reading. The ordinance prohibits shops from opening within 1,000 feet of a public library, church, hospital, school, park, playground, or daycare. The rezoning applies to any business whose sales are made up of at least 25% tobacco, nicotine, or THC products. Eddie Key has been promoted to Assistant Police Chief of the Greenville Police Department. His responsibilities will include supervising personnel, overseeing training, and managing budgets. The promotion follows the appointment of Josh Pierce as the new police chief. Key, a graduate of Chucky Doak High School, has 20 years of law enforcement experience. I'm Lisa Ruckman.
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8: Access Tennessee News, I'm Carlin Cochran. Murfreesboro police are urging residents to use safe exchange locations after two teens were robbed at gunpoint during an online clothing sale. Police say the victims met buyers through Instagram late Wednesday. The suspects allegedly stole clothing and cash before fleeing. License plate reader technology helped officers locate the vehicle, leading to the arrest of three teens on aggravated robbery charges. Three people are dead after a fiery head-on crash on Briceville Highway in Anderson County. The Tennessee Highway Patrol says a northbound BMW crossed the center line and collided with a southbound Nissan Rogue just after 1 p.m. Tuesday. The BMW overturned and caught fire. Both the drivers and a passenger in the BMW were pronounced dead at the scene. THP's critical incident response team is investigating the crash. More news in 30 seconds.
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8: 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It's the company's fifth Tennessee restaurant, joining locations in Antioch, Murfreesboro, Lebanon, and Franklin. The chain is also building its eastern headquarters in Franklin. Carlin Cochran, Access Tennessee News.

0: hope that it becomes more memorable to you. And today's date is July the 10th or 710. And our verse for 710 comes from Ezra 710. Ezra 710 says, "For Ezra had prepared his heart to seek the law of the Lord and to do it and to teach statutes and ordinances in Israel." Ezra 7:10. Ezra is a tremendous example of how we approach studying the Bible. He, of course, did study it, seeking to know what it said. Learning, however, was just the first step. He lived what it taught, and he submitted to it. He then shared what he had learned with others. On 7:10, we have from Ezra 7:10 an example of how we should approach the Bible, study it, submit to it, and share it.
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3: Good Friday morning, Tri-Cities. Today we'll have clouds and humidity with a heavy afternoon thunderstorm that may cause a downpour. The daytime high will reach 82 degrees. There's a flood watch in effect today through Sunday at 8 p.m. The sun sets this evening at 8:49 p.m. For tonight, humidity with a chance for thunderstorms and the overnight low, 70 degrees. For Saturday, clouds, humidity with isolated showers throughout the day and 67 degrees for the overnight low. Text today's shark of the day, Whale Shark, to 423-930-5380 to to win two tickets to Soaky Mountain Water Park. And the winner will be announced today. I'm Maria True.
4: It's time to step into Tonia's Kitchen. Here is Tonia King.
5: All week, we have been showcasing the new cookbook from Yumna Jawad called the Feel Good Foodie Cookbook. 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
6: So I started making overnight oats probably about 10 years ago, and I ended up just creating some really unique flavors that felt like you're having dessert for breakfast. So things like, you know, peanut butter and jelly or blueberry lemon muffin, like just really delicious types of combinations that make you super excited to have breakfast in the morning. How popular this recipe is, if you Google it, my recipe is the first one that shows up. It has, I think, like 40,000 5-star reviews on my website. And I always thought, yeah, it's pretty incredible. People just love it so much. And so that's where Oats became, you know, a possibility. And I basically formulated the four recipes for four different flavors. We have a chocolate flavor, a blueberry flavor, almond butter and jelly, and then a maple roasted almond. 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You don't even have to shake it. You don't have to mix it. It all just kind of does take care of itself by the morning.
5: All you have to do is eat it.
6: 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You have to just remember the night before to just mix, you know, equal parts oat and milk, and there you have it.
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12: From the Quick Stop Market Sports Desk, I'm Matt Pauley. Tennessee football coach Josh Heupel has been recognized as one of 20 coaches on the Dodd Trophy preseason watch list as he goes into his sixth season as the head coach at Tennessee. Of the 26 do come from the SEC. He has guided Tennessee to a 45-20 overall record during his time, representing the program's winningest five-year stretch since 2000 to 2004. Also, Tennessee has shattered its fall semester GPA five straight years under Coach Heupel. NFL football, John Riggins, who won a Super Bowl while wearing the number 44 for Washington. Well, no one is going to wear that number 44 moving forward, as the Washington Commanders have announced that they are going to be retiring Riggins' number during the 2026 season. Also, Jaden Daniels, he is working with a number of his wide receivers. There's been some social media showing that he and his receivers have been going through off-season workouts together. Any size fountain drink for 99 cents with any purchase using Quick Stop Rewards. 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
3: Good Friday morning, Tri-Cities. Today we'll have clouds and humidity with a heavy afternoon thunderstorm that may cause a downpour. The daytime high will reach 82 degrees. There's a flood watch in effect today through Sunday at 8 p.m. The sun sets this evening at 8:49 p.m. For tonight, humidity with a chance for thunderstorms and the overnight low 70 degrees. For Saturday, clouds, humidity with isolated showers throughout the day and 67 degrees for the overnight low. Text today's shark of the day, Whale Shark, to 423-930-5380 to enter to win 2 tickets to Soquy Mountain Water Park. And the winner will be announced today. I'm Maria True.
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24: Elizabethton city officials are reducing the speed limit on Mary Patton Highway from 50 to 40 miles an hour. Prompted by traffic accidents and future developments, the change aims to enhance safety. Additionally, the street department will convert dashed lines into double yellow lines, establishing a no-passing zone to further protect motorists and pedestrians. The Kingsport Beverage Board has approved an alcohol license for the new IMAX Theater, which is opening on July 17th. This will be the region's only IMAX Theater, coinciding with the premiere of Christopher Nolan's film, The Odyssey. The approval marks a significant step in enhancing local entertainment options. I'm Lisa Ruffin.
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28: Spider-Man Brand New Day could swing to the biggest opening of the year when it hits theaters later this month.
29: What is happening to me?
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29: I'm losing my mind. 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
28: The Tom Holland-led picture is projected to make between $180 to $190 million domestically in its first weekend. Brand New Day will hit theaters on July 31st. Meet Dr. Ringo Starr, the University of Liverpool, giving the former Beatle the honor.

0: singer was presented with his honor at his annual Peace and Love celebration in Los Angeles on Tuesday. During the event, Starr said, "To all the graduates back in Liverpool, I send peace and love and want to say don't be afraid to follow your dreams or take the right turn and see where it goes." He added it could lead to an honorary doctorate from the University of Liverpool. I'm Mark Mayfield.
1: Congratulations, Dr. Starr. And country singer John Rich has a new job.
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1: Well, that's not exactly what he's going to be doing, but he will be sworn in today at the White House as a special envoy for American landowners at the U.S. Department of Agriculture. He'll work with farmers, ranchers, and other property owners when it comes to their land rights. That's entertainment. I'm Daria Albinger.
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5: 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Amazon is coming for FedEx and UPS. Analysts at Morgan Stanley are warning of a growing threat from the tech giant. Amazon is offering inexpensive and increasingly fast delivery services to third-party customers, which is a big risk to the shipping giants. While Amazon lacks overnight delivery options, Morgan Stanley says it's not long before that becomes an option as well. Checking on your money, investors are assessing the fallout from the renewed fighting in the Middle East. However, sources tell us talks between the U.S. and Iran are continuing. S&P futures are pointing to small losses. And artificial intelligence is set to spark a record number of new entrepreneurs in the U.S. The Census Bureau projects 29,700 new businesses will form monthly within a year. That's 17% more than what was projected a year ago. Small business services firm Gusto says the surge is so strong, it should yield many lasting companies. Courtney Donahoe, Bloomberg Radio.
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2: Over 250 years ago, in 1772, the settlers negotiated a land lease with the Native Americans. But some natives did not like this. And near the beginning of the Revolutionary War, England convinced them to attack the settlers at Fort Watauga. Anne Robertson mobilized the women of the fort to pass cauldrons of boiling water to pour on the attackers from her position overlooking the walls of the fort. Although she sustained several injuries, Robertson continued at her post until the Indians retreated. Anne went on to be the first woman to be given a land grant. She eventually migrated west with Donelson's party on flatboats and was the first woman teacher in Tennessee. You can see an example of the flatboat at Netherland Inn Park in Kingsport, and you can see a replica of Fort Watauga at Sycamore Shoals. 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
2: Stand by for news.
3: Israel says it warned the U.S. about an Iranian plot to kill President Trump. The report from the Wall Street Journal, based on sources familiar with the matter, said Israeli officials viewed the threat as credible and warned Washington following already heightened U.S.-Iran tensions during the ongoing war. President Trump has let go the entire independent commission that helped state election officials. Multiple outlets reported Thursday that the last three members of the bipartisan Election Assistance Commission were notified of the move via email. The Election Assistance Commission was created in 2002 to assist states with elections. Today is National French Fry Day. 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
3: 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I'm Michael Kastner.
5: With a LiveWire community focus, I'm Daryl Moody. 413 is a faith-based program for teens led entirely by teens.
6: Our core principles are faith, family, fortitude, and fun. And so we feel like with those four core principles that our teenagers came up with, that's something that they can be seen, heard, and loved.
5: T.R. Dunn is co-founder of the organization.
6: If you go to our website, which is www.4, and then you spell out the word 13.org, there's a place on there that says get involved. And so when they click that, it's a simple form they fill out. All it does is tells us their age, the school they go to, a little bit about what they like, and we make sure that we reach out to them and get them plugged in with 413. We have so many things that goes on in 413. We are actually located in the lower level of Freedom Hall here in Johnson City, and it's a great location because it's right there on campus for some of the high schools and middle schools as well. And so that's how they can get plugged in so easily.
5: I'm Daryl Moody reporting.
7: Bristol, Tennessee has passed

0: recreational substance shop rezoning ordinance on the first reading. The ordinance prohibits shops from opening within 1,000 feet of a public library, church, hospital, school, park, playground, or daycare. The rezoning applies to any business whose sales are made up of at least 25% tobacco, nicotine, or THC products. Eddie Key has been promoted to Assistant Police Chief of the Greenville Police Department. His responsibilities will include supervising personnel, overseeing training, and managing budgets. The promotion follows the appointment of Josh Pierce as the new police chief. Key, a graduate of Chucky Doak High School, has 20 years of law enforcement experience. I'm Lisa Ruckman.
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2: The NASCAR Cup Series will be heading to Echo Park Speedway in Atlanta this Sunday for the next round of the in-season challenge as they run the Quaker State 400. They will go 260 laps around the mile-and-a-half quad oval where Tyler Reddick won earlier this season. It is also round three of their in-season challenge, now in the quarterfinal phase as four head-to-head matchups to determine the four semifinalists, which will lead to the championship showdown in Indianapolis for $1 million. The current matchups, Denny Hamlin will go up against Christopher Bell in a battle of teammates at Joe Gibbs Racing. Ryan Blaney will take on William Byron, Chase Briscoe facing Chase Elliott, and a battle of two drivers who know the Atlanta track very well. And the Cinderella story continues, Alex Bowman going up against Todd Gilliland. The O'Reilly Auto Parts Series will be racing Saturday at Echo Park Speedway. I'm Tony Desiri, and that's your Race Flash.
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10: Certainly when we're dealing with serious injuries related to physical abuse, the most likely abuser is the parent. 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Mothers also can end up hurting their children, and sometimes babysitters can as well.
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10: 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So if the community understands this, we'll do better by our children.
9: With Checkup on Health, I'm Chris Whitting.
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16: Good Friday morning, Tri-Cities. Today we'll have clouds and humidity with a heavy afternoon thunderstorm that may cause a downpour. The daytime high will reach 82 degrees. There's a flood watch in effect today through Sunday at 8 p.m. The sun sets this evening at 8:49 p.m. For tonight, humidity with a chance for thunderstorms and the overnight low, 70 degrees. For Saturday, clouds, humidity with isolated showers throughout the day and 67 degrees for the overnight low. Text today's shark of the day, Whale Shark, to 423-930-5380 to enter to win two tickets to Soquy Mountain Water Park, and the winner will be announced today. I'm Maria True.
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21: Get ready to become a human lie detector, because there's a new way to spot a liar. Beware of someone who's copying your body language. Like if your arms are crossed and they cross their arms too. According to a new study now, a strong sign that someone is lying is if they mimic the body language of the person they're lying to. Researchers think it might eventually lead to a new form of lie detection test. So for the research, one group of study subjects were encouraged to lie to a supervisor, and when they were lying, their movements matched those of the supervisor. The experts say it's because lying requires so much concentration that liars subconsciously mimic another person's body movements, because copying requires less mental energy than coming up with their own body language. This is fascinating. I'm John Tesh with today's Intelligence for Your Life Minute.
0: Elizabethton city officials are reducing the speed limit on Mary Patton Highway from 50 to 40 miles an hour. Prompted by traffic accidents and future developments, the change aims to enhance safety. Additionally, the street department will convert dashed lines into double yellow lines, establishing a no-passing zone to further protect motorists and pedestrians. The Kingsport Beverage Board has approved an alcohol license for the new IMAX Theater, which is opening on July 17th. This will be the region's only IMAX Theater, coinciding with the premiere of Christopher Nolan's film, The Odyssey. The approval marks a significant step in enhancing local entertainment options. I'm Lisa Ruffman.
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3: From the Quick Stop Market Sports Desk, I'm Matt Pauly. Orioles baseball, they end their three-game losing streak yesterday. They knock off the Cubs by a 3-2 score, and now they are going to be at home tonight welcoming in Kansas City. The Orioles are going to have right-hander Brandon Young on the mound, 7-2, 3.38 ERA. Pirates and Braves wrapped up a series against each other yesterday with the Braves winning 10-5. Atlanta takes 2-3 in the series. The Pirates are at home tonight as they match up against the Brewers. Braxton Ashcraft will make the start. He is 9-3 for the Braves. They're going to begin a series tonight in St. Louis against the Cardinals. Speaking

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1: 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I'm just a dad like you. 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
5: In the Over Mountain region, trees played an important role in history. One of the most famous in our area was the Daniel Boone Bar Tree, a beech tree where the 25-year-old carved his name in 1760. The Treaty Oak of Jonesboro was the location Jacob Brown signed a treaty with Cherokee chiefs for land along the Nolichucky River. In present-day Elizabethton, the Watauga Treaty Sycamore is the place settlers established the first free government in North America in 1772 as they formed the Watauga Association. Under this sycamore, the first court of the Watauga Association convened. The Pemberton Oak in Bristol was where soldiers of five wars encamped under its branches. The most famous were members of a Revolutionary War pioneer muster on their way to Sycamore Shoals and then Kings Mountain. Happy 250, America.
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11: Good Friday morning, Tri-Cities. Today we'll have clouds and humidity with a heavy afternoon thunderstorm that may cause a downpour. The daytime high will reach 82 degrees. There's a flood watch in effect today through Sunday at 8 p.m. The sun sets this evening at 8:49 p.m. For tonight, humidity with a chance for thunderstorms and the overnight low, 70 degrees. For Saturday, clouds, humidity with isolated showers throughout the day and 67 degrees for the overnight low. Text today's shark of the day, whale shark, to 423-930-5380 to enter to win two

0: tickets to Soaky Mountain Water Park, and the winner will be announced today. 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
5: This is a Bloomberg Money Minute. Amazon is coming for FedEx and UPS. Analysts at Morgan Stanley are warning of a growing threat from the tech giant. Amazon is offering inexpensive and increasingly fast delivery services to third-party customers, which is a big risk to the shipping giants. While Amazon lacks overnight delivery options, Morgan Stanley says it's not long before that becomes an option as well. Checking on your money, investors are assessing the fallout from the renewed fighting in the Middle East. However, sources tell us talks between the U.S. and Iran are continuing. S&P futures are pointing to small losses. And artificial intelligence is set to spark a record number of new entrepreneurs in the U.S. The Census Bureau projects 29,700 new businesses will form monthly within a year. That's 17% more than what was projected a year ago. Small business services firm Gusto says the surge is so strong, it should yield many lasting companies. Courtney Donahoe, Bloomberg Radio.
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7: We talk a lot here about ultra-processed foods and the many ways in which they can negatively impact your health. They've been linked to weight gain, obesity, type 2 diabetes, cardiovascular disease, even cancer. And now a new study out of UCSF found that high ultra-processed food intake was associated with something called intramuscular fat, which is exactly what it sounds like. That's fat inside your muscles, which can cause them to become weaker. Now, in this particular study, the researchers noticed more wear and tear and pain in people's knees because of weakened thigh muscles. Cutting back on ultra-processed foods isn't easy. The CDC estimates at least half the calories in our diet come from ultra-processed foods. But if you're looking to eat cleaner, cutting out sugar-sweetened beverages, that may be the best number one thing you can do to try and get started. I'm Dr. Sanjay Gupta, helping you live a better life.
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14: 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I'm Lisa Rutman.
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5: Haitians and Syrians in the U.S. under the Temporary Protected Status Program lose their right to legally work today. More from Mark Mayfield.
6: It comes after the Supreme Court ruled that the Department of Homeland Security's decision to terminate their status could not be reviewed by the courts. The TPS program allows people to stay and work legally in the U.S. for up to 18 months if their home countries are deemed too dangerous for the migrant to return. Today's cutoff affects some 350,000 Haitians and 6,000 Syrians. The migrants now remain in limbo as the future of the program is up in the air. I'm Mark Mayfield.
5: The last remaining members of the independent commission that helps state election officials are being let go at the direction of the Trump administration. Multiple outlets reported Thursday that the last three members of the Bipartisan Election Assistance Commission had been notified of the move via email. The former supreme leader of Iran has been buried in his hometown. Ayatollah Ali Khamenei was killed in February by U.S. and Israeli airstrikes, but his funeral was postponed because of the war in Iran. His burial comes after President Trump said during this week's NATO summit in Turkey that the U.S. ceasefire with Iran was over. The number of Legionnaires cases in an outbreak on Manhattan's Upper East Side is now up to 46, with 22 hospitalizations. In New York, Scott Pringle.
7: Mayor Zoran Mamdani says 19 buildings have tested positive for the Legionella bacteria in cooling towers.
8: We're going to be taking the step of releasing the addresses of wherever has been impacted, because we know that that transparency is also a critical part of how New Yorkers can continue to go about their day.
7: The 19 buildings have been ordered to disinfect their cooling towers, but Council Speaker Julie Menin, she's calling for all cooling towers in the impacted area to be disinfected.
5: I'm Michael Kastner.
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5: The Mississippi NAACP is calling for a full and transparent investigation into the death of 18-year-old Nolan Wells. The college athlete's body was found on Horn Island days after he went there with friends to celebrate the 4th of July. Civil rights attorney Ben Crump says the family has a lot of questions.
12: Nolan was the only African-American in the group. And so it is making people harken back to the sins of the past in the state of Mississippi.
5: Crump says his team will conduct an independent review and is calling for the release of records, witness accounts, and autopsy results. Wells was reported missing over the 4th of July weekend and was found dead on Monday. The Jackson County Sheriff's Office says the investigation is ongoing and the cause of death has not been determined. Cases of the diarrhea-causing parasitic infection have spread across the country, with nearly 400 cases reported in New York alone. More from Natalie Migliori.
13: It's called cyclosporiasis, which has been spreading across the country over the past few weeks, with Michigan already reporting almost 1,000 cases. New York's health department says 394 cases have been found in the state since May 1st, with 273 of those cases in the city alone. Officials say there is no evidence of a single state outbreak, and it's not yet considered a national health emergency. Officials urge people to wash fresh produce before it's eaten and cook the vegetables when possible.
5: Taco Bell is pulling fresh ingredients from some locations due to the outbreak. Taco Bell says it's pulling lettuce, pico de gallo, guacamole, and cilantro onion. While Taco Bell is not named as the source, they're taking this precaution due to supplier concerns. And Google is disclosing ads that are made by using AI. Consumers can now see that information by clicking on the info icon when using a Google platform. I'm Michael Kastner.
3: Bristol, Tennessee has passed a recreational substance shop rezoning ordinance on the first reading. The ordinance prohibits shops from opening within 1,000 feet of a public library, church, hospital, school, park, playground, or daycare. The rezoning applies to any business whose sales are made up of at least 25% tobacco, nicotine, or THC products. Eddie Key has been promoted to Assistant Police Chief of the Greenville Police Department. His responsibilities will include supervising personnel, overseeing training, and managing budgets. The promotion follows the appointment of Josh Pierce as the new police chief. Key, a graduate of Chucky Doak High School, has 20 years of law enforcement experience. I'm Lisa Ruckman.
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10: Access Tennessee News, I'm Carlin Cochran. Some good news from Tennessee's lakes and rivers during the recent holiday weekend. The Tennessee Wildlife Resources Agency reports there were no boating-related fatalities over the July 4th holiday weekend. The TWRA Boating and Law Enforcement Division compiled the holiday statistics after receiving reports from the agency's four regions. Of the incidents that did happen, there were 11 injury incidents across the state, along with 16 alcohol-related boating under the influence BUI arrests. Murfreesboro police are urging residents to use safe exchange locations after two teens were robbed at gunpoint during an online clothing sale. Police say the victims met buyers through Instagram late Wednesday. The suspects allegedly stole clothing and cash before fleeing. License plate reader technology helped officers locate the vehicle, leading to the arrest of three teens on aggravated robbery charges.
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10: A big boost for Hamilton County schools. Bloomberg Philanthropies is announcing a $9 million investment aimed at expanding access for students interested in skilled trade careers. The money is part of a broader $90 million investment being distributed across the U.S. The local initiative will connect 300 students across Chattanooga to paid training and registered apprenticeships in electrical, plumbing, and pipe fitting, HVAC. Carlin Cochran, Access Tennessee News.
20: Hey, Bible readers, I'm Tara Lee Cobble, and I'm your host for The God Shot. By this we know love, that he laid down his life for us, and we ought to lay down our lives for the brothers. 1 John 3:16. How does love reveal itself? One of the ways our love for someone reveals itself is in our willingness to inconvenience ourselves for the one we love. If I'm not willing to lay down my preferences for someone else, I certainly wouldn't lay down my life for them. But that's exactly how Jesus revealed his love to us. But the reality is, his love will always supersede ours. His love isn't tainted by sin and selfishness. Because of his great love for the Father, Jesus laid down his desires to fulfill the Father's plan. Because of his great love for us, God the Son laid down his life, paying the debt for our sins and bridging the gap between us and God the Father. And now his Spirit lives in you, Christian, to empower you to love others well. Tap into that love today. He's where the joy is.
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21: Good Friday morning, Tri-Cities. Today we'll have clouds and humidity with a heavy afternoon thunderstorm that may cause a downpour. The daytime high will reach 82 degrees. There's a flood watch in effect today through Sunday at 8 p.m. The sun sets this evening at 8:49 p.m. For tonight, humidity with a chance for thunderstorms and the overnight low, 70 degrees. For Saturday, clouds, humidity with isolated showers throughout the day and 67 degrees for the overnight low. Text today's shark of the day, Whale Shark, to 423-930-5380 to enter to win two tickets to Soquel Mountain Water Park, and the winner will be announced today. I'm Maria True.
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0: Tennessee football coach Josh Heupel has been recognized as one of 20 coaches on the Dodd Trophy preseason watch list as he goes into his sixth season as the head coach at Tennessee. Of the 20, six do come from the SEC. He has guided Tennessee to a 45-20 overall record during his time, representing the program's winningest five-year stretch since 2000 to 2004. Also, Tennessee has shattered its fall semester GPA five straight years under Coach Heupel. NFL football, John Riggins, who won a Super Bowl while wearing the number 44 for Washington. Well, no one is going to wear that number 44 moving forward, as the Washington Commanders have announced that they are going to be retiring Riggins' number during the 2026 season. Also, Jaden Daniels, he is working with a number of his wide receivers. There's been some social media showing that he and his receivers have been going through off-season workouts together. Any size fountain drink for 99 cents with any purchase using Quick Stop Rewards. 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
8: 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But what constitutes a reasonable, perhaps even a physically possible, connect time at airports? An analysis of the 25 most connected airports in the U.S. reveals which require the most amount of time to make those connecting flights. 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
13: Good Friday morning, Tri-Cities. Today we'll have clouds and humidity with a heavy afternoon thunderstorm that may cause a downpour. The daytime high will reach 82 degrees. There's a flood watch in effect today through Sunday at 8 p.m. The sun sets this evening at 8:49 p.m. For tonight, humidity with a chance for thunderstorms and the overnight low, 70 degrees. For Saturday, clouds, humidity with isolated showers throughout the day and 67 degrees for the overnight low. Text today's shark of the day, Whale Shark, to 423-930-5380 to enter to win two tickets to Soaky Mountain Water Park, and the winner will be announced today. I'm Maria True.
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16: Elizabethton city officials are reducing the speed limit on Mary Patton Highway from 50 to 40 miles an hour. Prompted by traffic accidents and future developments, the change aims to enhance safety. Additionally, the street department will convert dashed lines into double yellow lines, establishing a no-passing zone to further protect motorists and pedestrians. The Kingsport Beverage Board has approved an alcohol license for the new IMAX Theater, which is opening on July 17th. This will be the region's only IMAX Theater, coinciding with the premiere of Christopher Nolan's film, The Odyssey. The approval marks a significant step in enhancing local entertainment options. I'm Lisa Ruffin.
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19: Grab a bottle of ketchup and pass the salt. We're celebrating a legendary crispy side dish with a highly debated global history. Welcome to the National Day Spotlight for July 10th.
20: National French Fry Day is usually associated with greasy paper bags and a quick meal on the go. But one of our favorite regional variations actually got its start in the world of high society. Most people assume the seasoned curly fry was engineered by corporate executives in the 1980s. In reality, the very first known recipe for spiralized, deep-fried potatoes was published all the way back in 1824. It appeared in a historic cookbook written by Mary Randolph, an elite Southern author who happened to be related to Thomas Jefferson. She instructed cooks to carefully slice whole potatoes into continuous, unbroken ribbons, much like peeling a lemon, before frying them in hot lard. It turns out that the twisted, curly fries we eat out of a cardboard container today originally started out as an elegant garnish for upscale 19th century dinner parties.
19: It seems that Thomas Jefferson had some very cool relatives that came up with great things.
20: What I'm thinking here, you know, because Thomas Jefferson introduced us to ice cream in
19: right?
20: the United States, right? So I'm wondering if Mary and Thomas got together and dunked the French fries in
19: the ice cream. Probably, because it's really good that way.
20: I agree.
19: We're also celebrating National Pina Colada Day and National Clarihue Day. I'm Alice Anderson.
20: And I'm Marlo Anderson with National Day Calendar, reminding you to celebrate every day.
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0: This is Bloomberg Money Minute. Delta says strong demand for premium, corporate, and international travel is offsetting the soaring cost of jet fuel. The airline reporting quarterly earnings that topped Wall Street expectations. However, don't expect airfares to go down anytime soon. Delta says fuel costs are still up 50%, and they need to make certain they cover their costs. Shares are higher in the early trade. Checking on the market, stock futures are steady as traders are holding off on big bets ahead of the weekend. The fragile truce in the Middle East, keeping geopolitical risk front of mind. And Netflix is thinking about making changes to keep viewers hooked. According to the Wall Street Journal, executives at the company have recently discussed adding live channels that would continuously stream certain programs or shows and films from a certain genre. The company has also explored bundling other subscription-based streaming services, including Peacock, into its offering. Shares of Netflix are down over 40% this past year. Courtney Donahoe, Bloomberg Radio.
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22: It's the 10th of July. I'm Zach Bennett, and this is today's Pure American Country Radio Minute. And we're going back to 1970 on this date when Johnny Cash recorded material for the Johnny Cash Show album at Ryman Auditorium in downtown Nashville, which, of course, then was the home of the Grand Ole Opry. The album was tied to Johnny's television series, but one song from that night became much bigger than a TV souvenir. That song? Kris Kristofferson's Sunday Morning Coming Down. Ray Stevens had already recorded it, but Cash's version became the one that opened the door all the way. Went to number one on the country chart, helped establish Kris as one of Nashville's essential songwriters, and won the CMA Award for Song of the Year. The performance worked because Cash did not polish the rough edges off the song. He understood its loneliness, and he let it stand there in the room. I'm Zach Bennett. That's today's Pure American Country Radio Minute. That he
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32: Hundreds of thousands of Haitians and Syrians in the U.S. under the Temporary Protected Status Program lose their right to legally work today. It comes after the Supreme Court ruled that the Department of Homeland Security's decision to terminate their status could not be reviewed by the courts. The TPS program allows people to stay and work legally in the U.S. for up to 18 months if their home countries are deemed too dangerous for the migrant to return. The last remaining members of the independent commission that helped state election officials are being let go at the direction of the Trump administration. Multiple outlets reported Thursday that the last three members of the bipartisan election assistance commission have been notified of the move via email.
33: Are you coming to the tree?
32: All five Hunger Games movies will be returning to theaters later this summer. A new entry in the franchise called Sunrise on the Reaping will be coming out November 20th. I'm Michael Kastner.
34: With a Live Wire community focus, I'm Daryl Moody. The Health Wagon is a mobile free health clinic.
35: So we're essentially like a doctor's office on wheels. In addition to our four mobile units that we have out on the roads, we also have three stationary clinics as well. So we provide care in a numerous different ways, in numerous different settings. We do a lot of specialty care because there's big needs for like specialty care. That's in addition to our acute disease management that we do on a daily management. A lot of individuals do not have access to specialty care, so we actually help with that as well, and some wonderful, wonderful programs that we offer our patients.
34: President and CEO Dr. Teresa Owens Tyson.
35: We're the medical home to over 5,600 individuals that would not have access to healthcare otherwise. So the work that we do is God-inspired. As I said, it was started by a Catholic nun. We're non-denominational, you know, but we are faith-based.
34: For more information, go to thehealthwagon.org. I'm Daryl Moody reporting.
16: Bristol, Tennessee has passed a recreational substance shop rezoning ordinance on the first reading. The ordinance prohibits shops from opening within 1,000 feet of a public library, church, hospital, school, park, playground, or daycare. The rezoning applies to any business whose sales are made up of at least 25% tobacco, nicotine, or THC products. Eddie Key has been promoted to Assistant Police Chief of the Greenville Police Department. His responsibilities will include supervising personnel, overseeing training, and managing budgets. The promotion follows the appointment of Josh Pierce as the new police chief. Key, a graduate of Chucky Doak High School, has 20 years of law enforcement experience. I'm Lisa Ruckman.
36: 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You're handing down memories and a legacy. 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Do you have any of your dad's or grandfather's tools? I actually do. I like to think a little bit of my dad is infused in everything I do when I use that old hammer or a screwdriver. A lot of his tools are outdated now, but those tools fixed chairs. They tightened broken fences. They built memories. And maybe you were part of those memories. Your dad's or granddad's tools are a reminder that a good man fixes what he can and what maybe he broke himself. He builds what matters, and he's not afraid to get his hands a little dirty for the people he loves. Those old tools, whether they're outdated or not, they deserve to be handed down to your own son, who will then hand them to your grandson. They make great birthday presents, I'll tell you. 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I'm Mike Austin, the Radio Dad.
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2: Good Friday morning, Tri-Cities. Today we'll have clouds and humidity with a heavy afternoon thunderstorm that may cause a downpour. The daytime high will reach 82 degrees. There's a flood watch in effect today through Sunday at 8 p.m. The sun sets this evening at 8:49 p.m. For tonight, humidity with a chance for thunderstorms and the overnight low 70 degrees. For Saturday, clouds, humidity with isolated showers throughout the day and 67 degrees for the overnight low. Text today's shark of the day, Whale Shark, to 423-930-5380 to enter to win two tickets to Soaky Mountain Water Park, and the winner will be announced today. I'm Maria True.
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16: Elizabethton city officials are reducing the speed limit on Mary Patton Highway from 50 to 40 miles an hour. Prompted by traffic accidents and future developments, the change aims to enhance safety. Additionally, the street department will convert dashed lines into double yellow lines, establishing a no-passing zone to further protect motorists and pedestrians. The Kingsport Beverage Board has approved an alcohol license for the new IMAX Theater, which is opening on July 17th. This will be the region's only IMAX Theater, coinciding with the premiere of Christopher Nolan's film, The Odyssey. The approval marks a significant step in enhancing local entertainment options. I'm Lisa Ruffman.
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22: 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Wrong. 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With all the frustrations that come with bedtime, how can parents keep their cool? 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
1: From the Quick Stop Market Sports Desk, I'm Matt Pauley. Orioles baseball, they end their three-game losing streak yesterday. They knock off the Cubs by a 3-2 score, and now they are going to be at home tonight welcoming in Kansas City. The Orioles are going to have right-hander Brandon Young on the mound, 7-2, 3.38 ERA. Pirates and Braves wrapped up a series against each other yesterday with the Braves winning 10-5. Atlanta takes 2-3 in the series. The Pirates are at home tonight as they match up against the Brewers. Braxton Ashcraft will make the start. He is 9-3 for the Braves. They're going to begin a series tonight in St. Louis against the Cardinals. Speaking of the Cardinals, they lose to the Brewers yesterday 8-4 in that Cardinals Braves game tonight. The pitching matchup, Chris Sale will go for Atlanta. The left-hander is 9-6. Kyle Leahy will go for St. Louis. He comes in with a 7-4 record. The Washington Nationals had the day off yesterday. Tonight they open up a series against the Yankees. Carson Palmquist set to make the start for the Nationals.
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5: Let me assert my firm belief that the only thing we have to fear is fear itself.
1: With those words, FDR lifted a nation during the worst of times. Except for immediate danger, fear is not a useful emotion. It prevents us from attempting a new career, making smart investments, or just trying new things that could make life better. It holds people in a rut with anxiety, frustration, well, then depression. Mark Twain said, I do not fear death. I've been dead for billions and billions of years before I was born and had not suffered the slightest inconvenience from it. Sit down and take note of what you are afraid of. Then write down reasons not to be afraid. If you consider fear in a rational way, it should not be a part of your everyday life.
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7: The race of the rebel, wilderness run, the race for a nation just begun. Thus wrote John Trotwood Moore about Jimmy Blair. At the age of 17, Jimmy felt the call to join in the Patriot fight against the British, serving under 16 different commanders by war's end. When he was 19 years old, he joined Colonel McDowell's regiment and became an express rider. In early October 1780, word reached Fort Defiance that Ferguson and his troops were positioning themselves on King's Mountain, preparing to take on the much smaller unit of Patriots. Colonel McDowell called upon James to make a dangerous ride of over 24 hours to warn the colonists. The gathering of Patriot troops at King's Mountain was made possible by the daring and bravery of Jimmy Blair, who risked his life to sound the alarm. Happy 250, America.
8: This is Lions Den Radio. I'm Jeffrey Lyons, and streaming on several platforms everywhere, Hacks has finally completed its 5-season run. But it's not too late to begin from the first one, in case you missed it all along the way. Jean Smart plays Deborah Vance, a self-absorbed but undeniably talented singer whose career is beginning to wind down. She was also an actress in the story and eventually gets to host her own network late-night talk show. Hannah Einbinder co-stars as her writer and confidant, whose association with her boss has created a love-hate syndrome. The character is so rich, you will love to hate her while hating to love her, too. Together, they get stranded on a forest in one episode, and then she tries to get the dress that Carol Burnett wore in her final show in another, and on and on. That's another of the many, in fact, story tangents. References to real media people appear, and a few of them make cameos. So, for a show that has won 12 Emmys and been nominated for 62 in all, Hacks is worth seeing from the beginning. Just hang on. That's Lions Den Radio. I'm Jeffrey Lyons.
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10: Good Friday morning, Tri-Cities. Today we'll have clouds and humidity with a heavy afternoon thunderstorm that may cause a downpour. The daytime high will reach 82 degrees. There's a flood watch in effect today through Sunday at 8 p.m. The sun sets this evening at 8:49 p.m. For tonight, humidity with a chance for thunderstorms and the overnight low, 70 degrees. For Saturday, clouds, humidity with isolated showers throughout the day and 67 degrees for the overnight low. Text today's shark of the day, Whale Shark, to 423-930-5380 to enter to win 2 tickets to Soaky Mountain Water Park, and the winner will be announced today. I'm Maria True.
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0: This is a Bloomberg Money Minute. Delta says strong demand for premium, corporate, and international travel is offsetting the soaring cost of jet fuel. The airline reporting quarterly earnings that topped Wall Street expectations. However, don't expect airfares to go down anytime soon. Delta says fuel costs are still up 50%, and they need to make certain they cover their costs. Shares are higher in the early trade. Checking on the market, stock futures.

0: markets are steady as traders are holding off on big bets ahead of the weekend. The fragile truce in the Middle East keeping geopolitical risk front of mind. And Netflix is thinking about making changes to keep viewers hooked. According to the Wall Street Journal, executives at the company have recently discussed adding live channels that would continuously stream certain programs or shows and films from a certain genre. The company has also explored bundling other subscription-based streaming services, including Peacock, into its offering. Shares of Netflix are down over 40% this past year. Courtney Donahoe, Bloomberg Radio.
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1: A dozen men rode horses into Liberty, Missouri on an ordinary Tuesday afternoon in 1866. Two riders dismounted and pushed through the doors of the Clay County Savings Association. They drew their guns and ordered the teller to open the bank vault. The robbers escaped with at least $60,000, which in 2025 money would be $1.3 million. They ran away wildly, galloping, shooting their guns in the air. One of their bullets struck a college student who was walking to class. Jesse James led this heist, which was one of the first daylight bank robberies in American history. They were never caught for this crime, and the money was never recovered. On that note, I'm James A. Brown, and as always, be well.
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7: 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Designated an American masterpiece, touring artist Elizabeth Ellis grew up in the Appalachian Mountains, hearing stories from her grandfather, a mountain minister. 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I'm Lisa Rutman.
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9: 1900. His master's voice is registered with the U.S. Patent Office as Victor Recording Company's trademark. The image of Nipper the Terrier looking into the horn of a vintage phonograph machine by British artist Francis Barad is still in use today. 1971, Son of Schmielsen. Harry Nielsen's follow-up LP to his most successful Schmielsen album is released by RCA. While it had the hits Remember Christmas and Spaceman, it also has an autobiographical tune about his separated wife Diane, a tirade-ridden piece that somehow made it to vinyl, titled
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6: It's 9 o'clock.
7: Mexico plans to pursue legal action against the U.S. following a fatal shooting in Texas involving ICE agents. 52-year-old Mexican national Lorenzo Araujo was shot by ICE agents this week during a traffic stop in Houston. Turns out, Araujo was not the man they were looking for. On Thursday, the Department of Homeland Security said the ICE agents were looking for two people from Guatemala who were not in the van. Araujo had lived in the U.S. for 35 years. The agents, who were not wearing body cameras at the time, claimed they shot Araujo when he tried to use his van as a weapon. Mexican President Claudia Sheinbaum says the mistreatment of Mexican citizens in the U.S. cannot be allowed. The last remaining members of the independent commission that helps state elections are being ousted by the Trump administration. Rory O'Neill reports.
8: The three remaining members of the bipartisan Election Assistance Commission are out. Politico says two members appointed by Barack Obama were fired, and a member put on the panel by President Trump was allowed to resign. The commission was created in 2002 to help states with elections by certifying voting systems and other tasks. Democratic Senator Mark Warner says the dismissals, just months before the midterms, should concern every American. I'm Rory O'Neill.
7: Graham Plattner will formally withdraw from the Maine Senate race on Monday. More from Mark Mayfield.
9: That's according to multiple reports. It comes after he suspended his campaign on Wednesday after being accused of sexual assault. Monday is the last day that Plattner can drop out to allow Democrats in Maine to select a new nominee. The Maine Democratic Party announced that they had voted to hold a nominating convention to choose a new nominee by July 27th. Several have announced their candidacy so far, including former Maine State Senator Troy Jackson, co-founder of Maine Beer Company Dan Kleben, and former director of Maine's CDC, Nirav Shaw.
7: I'm Michael Kastner.
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7: The Trump family is celebrating the official renaming of Palm Beach International Airport, with Eric Trump taking the first flight into President Donald J. Trump International Airport yesterday. Passenger reaction to the renaming is mixed.
13: I love it. Love it. Couldn't love it more. He deserves the name of this airport.
14: I'm at PPI today. I just don't like change so much.
7: The rebranding reflects the president's deep ties to the area. Back in March, Florida Governor Ron DeSantis signed a law officially changing the airport's name. Four buildings are still under evacuation orders after it was discovered on Tuesday that the former Pfizer building in Midtown Manhattan had support columns buckling. Scott Pringle in New York.
15: Worker Sean Dow says he was the one to first notice cracks in the slab on the building by 42nd Street and 2nd Avenue on Tuesday.
16: So I proceeded to head down to the 21st floor, and that's where I saw the bending columns.
15: Brett Thomason with the local steam fitters union blames the developer for hiring mostly non-union workers to convert the office building into an apartment building.
17: The majority of that building was being built by a workforce that was not qualified.
15: The developer Metro Loft says at no time any portion of the building was at risk of collapse. Dozens of steel beams have been installed to shore up the building, but work continues.
7: The first teaser for the next Japanese Godzilla film is out now. Wendy Swanson with more.
0: Godzilla Minus Zero is a direct sequel to 2023's Godzilla Minus One. The film picks up 2 years after the events of the first, with Godzilla now aiming for New York City. Godzilla Minus One was a hit at the box office, earning $116 million worldwide to become the highest grossing Japanese Godzilla film ever.
7: I'm Michael Kastner.
1: Bristol, Tennessee has passed a recreational substance shop rezoning ordinance on the first reading. The ordinance prohibits shops from opening within 1,000 feet of a public library, church, hospital, school, park, playground, or daycare. The rezoning applies to any business whose sales are made up of at least 25% tobacco, nicotine, or THC products. Eddie Key has been promoted to Assistant Police Chief of the Greenville Police Department. His responsibilities will include supervising personnel, overseeing training, and managing budgets. The promotion follows the appointment of Josh Pierce as the new police chief. Key, a graduate of Chucky Doak High School, has 20 years of law enforcement experience. I'm Lisa Ruckman.
2: According to the CDC, 4,000 to 5,000 young people under 21 die each year in the United States due to underage drinking. Underage drinking can lead to violence, vehicle accidents, and alcohol poisoning. 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Jackson Simmons from Unicoi County High School created this PSA, and this project is funded under a grant contract from the State of Tennessee, Department of Mental Health and Substance Abuse Services.
3: Access Tennessee News, I'm Carlin Cochran. Murfreesboro police are urging residents to use safe exchange locations after two teens were robbed at gunpoint during an online clothing sale. Police say the victims met buyers through Instagram late Wednesday. The suspects allegedly stole clothing and cash before fleeing. License plate reader technology helped officers locate the vehicle, leading to the arrest of three teens on aggravated robbery charges. Three people are dead after a fiery head-on crash on Briceville Highway in Anderson County. The Tennessee Highway Patrol says a northbound BMW crossed the center line and collided with a southbound Nissan Rogue just after 1 p.m. Tuesday. The BMW overturned and caught fire. Both drivers and a passenger in the BMW were pronounced dead at the scene. THP's critical incident response team is investigating the crash. More news in 30 seconds.
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0: hope that it becomes more memorable to you. And today's date is July the 10th or 710. And our verse for 710 comes from Ezra 710. Ezra 710 says, "For Ezra had prepared his heart to seek the law of the Lord and to do it and to teach statutes and ordinances in Israel." Ezra 7:10. Ezra is a tremendous example of how we approach studying the Bible. He, of course, did study it, seeking to know what it said. Learning, however, was just the first step. He lived what it taught, and he submitted to it. He then shared what he had learned with others. On 7:10, we have from Ezra 7:10 an example of how we should approach the Bible, study it, submit to it, and share it.
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3: Good Friday morning, Tri-Cities. Today we'll have clouds and humidity with a heavy afternoon thunderstorm that may cause a downpour. The daytime high will reach 82 degrees. There's a flood watch in effect today through Sunday at 8 p.m. The sun sets this evening at 8:49 p.m. For tonight, humidity with a chance for thunderstorms and the overnight low, 70 degrees. For Saturday, clouds, humidity with isolated showers throughout the day and 67 degrees for the overnight low. Text today's shark of the day, Whale Shark, to 423-930-5380 to enter to win two tickets to Soquy Mountain Water Park, and the winner will be announced today. I'm Maria True.
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14: From the Quick Stop Market Sports Desk, I'm Matt Pauley. Tennessee football coach Josh Heupel has been recognized as one of 20 coaches on the Dodd Trophy preseason watch list as he goes into his sixth season as the head coach at Tennessee. Of the 20, six do come from the SEC. He has guided Tennessee to a 45-20 overall record during his time, representing the program's winningest five-year stretch since 2000 to 2004. Also, Tennessee has shattered its fall semester GPA five straight years under Coach Heupel. NFL football, John Riggins, who won a Super Bowl while wearing the number 44 for Washington. Well, no one is going to wear that number 44 moving forward, as the Washington Commanders have announced that they are going to be retiring Riggins' number during the 2026 season. Also, Jaden Daniels, he is working with a number of his wide receivers. There's been some social media showing that he and his receivers have been going through off-season workouts together. Any size fountain drink for 99 cents with any purchase using Quick Stop Rewards. 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
18: 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Today's quote was submitted by Jeremy. J.J. Abrams said, "Mystery is the catalyst for imagination. What are stories besides mystery boxes?" This quote was in his TED Talk. I actually have a link to it at MotivationMinute.org. Much of the talk is about his grandfather. That's who first opened J.J.'s mind. He would take things apart and show them how it worked. They would peek inside a radio to see the inner workings. It's how J.J. discovered his interest in learning and magic and eventually filmmaking. This gift that his grandfather gave him has been received by millions as we watch the movies that were made from the mind of J.J. Abrams. That mind was young and fertile, and his grandfather planted and nurtured a thirst for creativity and doing creative things. It's been a gift to humanity. Thank you, Grandpa. The motivation needed. This has been the Motivation Minute. I'm John Small. Thanks for listening. Your favorite motivational quotes can be submitted for upcoming programs at motivationminute.org.
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3: Good Friday morning, Tri-Cities. Today we'll have clouds and humidity with a heavy afternoon thunderstorm that may cause a downpour. The daytime high will reach 82 degrees. There's a flood watch in effect today through Sunday at 8 p.m. The sun sets this evening at 8:49 p.m. For tonight, humidity with a chance for thunderstorms and the overnight low, 70 degrees. For Saturday, clouds, humidity with isolated showers throughout the day and 67 degrees for the overnight low. Text today's shark of the day, Whale Shark, to 423-930-5380 to to win two tickets to Soaky Mountain Water Park, and the winner will be announced today. I'm Maria True.
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25: Elizabethton city officials are reducing the speed limit on Mary Patton Highway from 50 to 40 miles an hour. Prompted by traffic accidents and future developments, the change aims to enhance safety. Additionally, the street department will convert dashed lines into double yellow lines, establishing a no-passing zone to further protect motorists and pedestrians. The Kingsport Beverage Board has approved an alcohol license for the new IMAX Theater, which is opening on July 17th. This will be the region's only IMAX theater, coinciding with the premiere of Christopher Nolan's film, The Odyssey. The approval marks a significant step in enhancing local entertainment options. I'm Lisa Ruffin.
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0: 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That results in layered learning that really sticks with a person.
28: Bonnie Johnson of Ag Career says nearly 40% of their job applicants don't have any ag-based education, which is why, says Person, the arrangement was formed.
0: This new collaboration with Ag Careers makes practical training tools more accessible so more businesses can add that industry lens to improve understanding and set employees up for success.
28: You can learn more from the show info page at NorthShoreProductions.com. That's Farm to Fork. I'm Daryl Anderson.
1: This is a Bloomberg Money Minute. Boeing's adding another production line for its 737 MAX, but it's taking a cautious approach after past production problems. The company has officially opened its fourth assembly line at its factory near Seattle, starting slowly to work out any issues. Boeing says it will gradually ramp up output and add workers, but hasn't said how quickly it will build. Turning to trading, all eyes are on the Middle East. Talks between the U.S. and Iran are continuing despite a flare-up in fighting. S&P futures are relatively flat this morning. And faced with rising expenses, massive student debt, and diminishing job prospects, throwing the dice is looking increasingly attractive to some young folks. Gen Z feels they have nothing to lose, so they're embracing risky investing. There's more temptation than ever to take a big chance with the gamification of investing, the normalization of cryptocurrency, and the explosion of sports gambling, and also prediction markets. Courtney Donahoe, Bloomberg Radio.
2: 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Here's Chris Whitting.
4: Jim figured he was an important guy. 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It turned out to be an insult worth millions, because rather than get mad, Jim began thinking hard and realized it was a common problem. 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Chances are if you travel, you've used Jim Fargo's creation. He named it the Traveler's Check. It made his company, American Express, a legendary giant of business. 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
30: 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He then moved on to the Grand Ole Opry and a recording career. Archie was a charter member of the cast of Hee Haw on CBS TV from its beginning in 1969, where he also served as head writer. From the show's inception, Archie was the comedic foundation of some of its most popular skits and characters.
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30: 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His childhood home on Main Street in Bull's Gap has been preserved, and you can see that as you explore what remains of the old downtown. 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
7: Mexico plans to pursue legal action against the U.S. following a fatal shooting in Texas involving ICE agents. 52-year-old Mexican national Lorenzo Araujo was shot by ICE agents this week during a traffic stop in Houston. Mexican President Claudia Sheinbaum says mistreatment of Mexican citizens in the U.S. cannot be allowed. Graham Plattner is no longer running for the United States Senate. The Maine Democrat says he'll officially drop out of the race Monday following allegations of sexual assault, which he's denied. A number of Maine Democrats are already lining up to be the party's new nominee. One in five Americans say they'll judge someone based on their first name. Two of the names that most people are judgmental about, Karen and Chad. Karen drew the most negative reactions in a survey by Talker Research, no doubt for its use as a moniker for a stereotypical type of belligerent woman. I'm Michael Kastner.
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9: 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We have disc golf courses. Of course, our Boundless Playground is a big part of the of what we do at Friends of Warriors.
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8: 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I'm Daryl Moody reporting.
10: Bristol, Tennessee has passed a recreational substance shop rezoning ordinance on the first reading. The ordinance prohibits shops from opening within 1,000 feet of a public library, church, hospital, school, park, playground, or daycare. The rezoning applies to any business whose sales are made up of at least 25% tobacco, nicotine, or THC products. Eddie Key has been promoted to Assistant Police Chief of the Greenville Police Department. His responsibilities will include supervising personnel, overseeing training, and managing budgets. The promotion follows the appointment of Josh Pierce as the new police chief. Key, a graduate of Chucky Doak High School, has 20 years of law enforcement experience. I'm Lisa Ruckman.
4: 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It's like, I'm better than anyone else. 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Confident dads admit when they're wrong. They ask questions when they don't know the answer. They don't need to win every argument at the dinner table, and they're secure enough to let others shine. Our old friend Doc Braccio has a pretty good take on that.
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4: 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It's steady. 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I'm Mike Austin, the Radio Dad.
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14: Mitch Anthony here with today's Daily Dose. In her unique and inspirational book, Do What You Love and the Money Will Follow, Marcia Sinatar writes about the importance of resourcefulness in finding our place of happiness. Resourcefulness is the trait we must develop in ourselves if we want control over our working lives. Whether we plan to create our own job or wish only to retire early to do things we enjoy, our innovation will be a needed ally. If we examine the definition of the word resourceful, we see that it is little more than creativity, the ability to bring something into existence that does not yet exist, the skill of dealing with any kind of situation. When we examine the personalities of people who do what they love, we find that they are usually highly resourceful persons. They are innovative types who dare to try something new even when people around them do not support their efforts. Resourcefulness, in large part, is tied to a person's self-esteem. Having that feeling that I can figure this out, I can make it work, or as one author put it, prosperity is living easily and happily in the real world, whether you have money or not. Mitch Anthony reminding you once again that life is whatever you make it.
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17: Good Friday morning, Tri-Cities. Today we'll have clouds and humidity with a heavy afternoon thunderstorm that may cause a downpour. The daytime high will reach 82 degrees. There's a flood watch in effect today through Sunday at 8 p.m. The sun sets this evening at 8:49 p.m. For tonight, humidity with a chance for thunderstorms and the overnight low 70 degrees. For Saturday, clouds, humidity with isolated showers throughout the day and 67 degrees for the overnight low. Text today's shark of the day, Whale Shark, to 423-930-5380 to enter to win two tickets to Soaky Mountain Water Park, and the winner will be announced today. I'm Maria True.
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19: 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Now on with the show. This is the Daily Note from jamesabrown.net. School is out and summer is starting for most children. And that reminds me of one of the scariest stats I've heard recently. According to Common Sense Media, kids ages 8 to 12 average 5.5 hours of screen time a day. Now, I'm not interested in blaming apps or algorithms. They built something sticky. That's what companies do. But most kids didn't get that phone or tablet on their own. We gave it to them because it bought us 20 minutes of quiet and we could text them when we don't know when they are. But the consequences are dire. Lower reading levels, screen addiction, depression, to name a few things. Their lives are increasingly worse. We made it this way and we can do better than this. On that note, I'm James A. Brown. And as always, be well.
10: Elizabethton city officials are reducing the speed limit on Mary Patton Highway from 50 to 40 miles an hour. Prompted by traffic accidents and future developments, the change aims to enhance safety. Additionally, the street department will convert dashed lines into double yellow lines, establishing a no-passing zone to further protect motorists and pedestrians. The Kingsport Beverage Board has approved an alcohol license for the new IMAX Theater, which is opening on July 17th. This will be the region's only IMAX Theater, coinciding with the premiere of Christopher Nolan's film, The Odyssey. The approval marks a significant step in enhancing local entertainment options. I'm Lisa Ruffman.
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21: 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I'm Michael Emerson.
22: Prior to her passing in 1992, she was bestowed 40 honorary degrees from universities across the world, awarded with the National Medal of Technology and the Presidential Medal of Freedom. A college at Yale, as well as a Navy warship, was named in her honor, and she retired as a Rear Admiral. 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So she wrote the software to do that, and the whole world of information technology was changed forever. 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
0: Orioles baseball, they end their three-game losing streak yesterday. They knock off the Cubs by a 3-2 score, and now they are going to be at home tonight welcoming in Kansas City. The Orioles are going to have right-hander Brandon Young on the mound, 7-2, 3.38 ERA. Pirates and Braves wrapped up a series against each other yesterday with the Braves winning 10-5. Atlanta takes 2 of 3 in the series. The Pirates are at home tonight as they match up against the Brewers. Braxton Ashcraft will make the start. He is 9-3. For the Braves, they're going to begin a series tonight in St. Louis against the Cardinals. Speaking of the Cardinals, they lose to the Brewers yesterday 8-4 in that Cardinals-Braves game tonight. The pitching matchup, Chris Sale will go for Atlanta. The left-hander is 9-6. Kyle Leahy will go for St. Louis. He comes in with a 7-4 record. The Washington Nationals had the day off yesterday. Tonight, they open up a series against the Yankees. Carson Palmquist set to make the start for the Nationals. Feel Good Fuel, Alani New Energy, 2 12-ounce cans for $5. 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
1: 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One way to help that porch make a statement is to install tile on top of it. 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Tiles like slate and ceramic may look nice, but they can absorb moisture, causing the tiles to crack or pop loose. One of the best materials to use is porcelain because it is non-porous and a very high density tile. It also comes in a variety of colors and patterns to suit your individual taste. Be sure to repair any gaps, holes, or cracks in the concrete prior to installation. Once the tiles are in place and grouted, wait a week and seal the grout for a long-lasting and very impressive porch. I'm Danny Lipford with Tips for Today's Homeowner.
2: Appalachian History 101. It at least sets a dangerous example to the people of America of forming government distinct from and dependent of His Majesty's authority. Lord Dunsmore. The Watauga Association was a semi-autonomous government created in 1772 by frontier settlers living along the Watauga River in what is now Elizabethton, when settlers signed a 10-year lease directly with the Cherokee, and being outside the claims of any colony, established the Watauga Association to provide basic government functions. Theodore Roosevelt later wrote that the settlers were the first men of American birth to establish a free and independent community on the continent. With the outbreak of the American Revolutionary War, the settlers organized themselves into the Washington District, loyal to the United Colonies, marking the end of the Watauga Association. Happy 250, America.
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12: Good Friday morning, Tri-Cities. Today we'll have clouds and humidity with a heavy afternoon thunderstorm that may cause a downpour. The daytime high will reach 82 degrees. There's a flood watch in effect today through Sunday at 8 p.m. The sun sets this evening at 8:49 p.m. For tonight, humidity with a chance for thunderstorms and the overnight low, 70 degrees. For Saturday, clouds, humidity with isolated showers throughout the day and 67 degrees for the overnight low. Text today's shark of the day, Whale Shark, to 423-930-5380 to enter to win two tickets to Soaky Mountain Water Park, and the winner will be announced today. I'm Maria True.
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14: This is a Bloomberg Money Minute. Boeing's adding another production line for its 737 MAX, but it's taking a cautious approach after past production problems. The company has officially opened its fourth assembly line at its factory near Seattle, starting slowly to work out any issues. Boeing says it will gradually ramp up output and add workers, but hasn't said how quickly it will build. Turning to trading, all eyes are on the Middle East. Talks between the U.S. and Iran are continuing despite a flare-up in fighting. S&P futures are relatively flat this morning. And faced with rising expenses, massive student debt, and diminishing job prospects, throwing the dice is looking increasingly attractive to some young folks. Gen Z feels they have nothing to lose, so they're embracing risky investing. There's more temptation than ever to take a big chance with the gamification of investing, the normalization of cryptocurrency, and the explosion of sports gambling, and also prediction markets. Courtney Donahoe,

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1: A better life with Dr. Sanjay Gupta.
2: We talk a lot here about ultra-processed foods and the many ways in which they can negatively impact your health. They've been linked to weight gain, obesity, type 2 diabetes, cardiovascular disease, even cancer. And now a new study out of UCSF found that high ultra-processed food intake was associated with something called intramuscular fat, which is exactly what it sounds like. That's fat inside your muscles, which can cause them to become weaker. Now, in this particular study, the researchers noticed more wear and tear and pain in people's knees because of weakened thigh muscles. Cutting back on ultra-processed foods isn't easy. The CDC estimates at least half the calories in our diet come from ultra-processed foods. But if you're looking to eat cleaner, cutting out sugar-sweetened beverages, that may be the best number one thing you can do to try and get started. 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
5: The name Irwin is derived from Old German and means army friend. That name could not be more appropriate for the men that would become known as the Irwin Nine. In the early days of World War II, nine young men from the town of Irwin volunteered for service in the United States Army Air Corps, proud to defend their country. All nine were assigned to separate bomber groups. All nine were shot down at different times in different places. Even though there were more than 50 prisoner of war camps in Germany, all nine men eventually ended up at the same camp. Clyde Tinker, Fred Miller, Dick Franklin, Alan Alford, Stan Norris, Jim Hensley, George Swingle, Richard Edwards, and George Hatcher were liberated in April of 1945 and returned home safely. Today, the Tennessee National Guard Armory in Irwin stands in their honor as we celebrate the 150th anniversary of Unicoi County in Irwin. 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
7: 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Designated an American masterpiece, touring artist Elizabeth Ellis grew up in the Appalachian Mountains, hearing stories from her grandfather, a mountain minister. 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I'm Lisa Rotman.
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0: 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The system is designed to power large ships at berth without a grid connection, reducing port emissions where shore power is limited or costly. Interesting Engineering reports that the concept could help ports decarbonize faster without having to wait for major land-based electrical upgrades, new substations, or years of permitting delays. I'm Ken Chester.
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2: It's 10 o'clock.
6: Mexico plans to pursue legal action against the United States following a fatal shooting in Texas involving ICE agents. 52-year-old Mexican national Lorenzo Araujo was shot by ICE agents this week during a traffic stop in Houston. Mexican President Claudia Sheinbaum says the mistreatment of Mexican citizens in the U.S. cannot be allowed. The former supreme leader of Iran has been buried in his hometown. More from Mark Mayfield.
7: Ayatollah Ali Khamenei was killed in February by U.S. and Israeli airstrikes, but his funeral was postponed because of the war in Iran. On Friday, Iranian state media said Khamenei had been buried at the country's holiest Shia Muslim shrine in his hometown of Mashhad. The private ceremony followed a week of public mourning that drew large crowds in Tehran and other cities. The burial comes after President Trump said during this week's NATO summit in Turkey that the ceasefire with Iran was over. I'm Mark Mayfield.
6: The preliminary hearing for the man accused of killing Charlie Kirk continues today. On Thursday, the former roommate and romantic partner of Charlie Kirk's accused killer, Tyler Robinson, says Robinson expressed regret after the shooting.
8: I started crying a little bit and said he wishes he hadn't done it.
6: In a video police interview with Lance Twiggs, played in a Utah court, Twiggs says Robinson came back to their apartment after the shooting and told him he'd talk to his parents or turn himself in. At the hearing's end, the judge will decide if there's enough evidence against Robinson to proceed to trial. She's been a doctor, a pilot, and even ran for president, and now Barbie's going somewhere new. On a postage stamp. More from Daria Albinger.
9: 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The release coincides with the National Barbie Doll Collectors Convention, which is now underway in Austin, Texas.
6: I'm Michael Kastner.
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6: U.S. Olympian David Hearn is entering a not guilty plea in connection with alleged damage to the Lincoln Memorial reflecting pool. Gary Grumbach reports the canoeist is accused of causing more than $1,000 in damage to the pool.
13: David Hearn released on his own recognizance, not given any sort of conditions of release. He is certainly able to go down towards the reflecting pool if he wishes. Of course, he does live in the area. He's a three-time Olympian from Maryland.
6: Hearn had been indicted on a single count of destruction of property. He was arraigned in D.C. Superior Court. His next hearing will be on August 5th. President Trump's proposal to build an arch in Virginia is one step closer to reality. More from Tammy Trujillo.
14: The National Capital Planning Commission approved preliminary site and building plans for the 250-foot arch on Thursday. If built, it would stand near Arlington National Cemetery across the Potomac from Washington, D.C. Despite Thursday's approval, the commission didn't decide on whether the proposal could bypass the federal law limiting the height of buildings in the nation's capital. I'm Tammy Trujillo.
6: The continued surge of a parasitic illness that causes explosive diarrhea is baffling experts.
15: Usually in the summer, we do see cases of cyclosporiasis, but this is just much bigger.
6: Dr. Ralph Ravello with the University of Texas Health System says there is no easy way to prevent an infection. Simply washing vegetables before you eat them does not help, he says. Some states are more impacted than others. Texas is reporting 48 cases, but in four states there are more than 100 cases reported.
4: There's nothing I can do, a total eclipse of the heart.
6: Tributes are pouring in for 80s pop icon Bonnie Tyler. The platinum-selling Welsh singer died Wednesday at the age of 75. Rock stars Rod Stewart and Bryan Adams posted tributes. I'm Michael Kastner.
16: Bristol, Tennessee has passed a recreational substance shop rezoning ordinance on the first reading. The ordinance prohibits shops from opening within 1,000 feet of a public library, church, hospital, school, park, playground, or daycare. The rezoning applies to any business whose sales are made up of at least 25% tobacco, nicotine, or THC products. Eddie Key has been promoted to Assistant Police Chief of the Greenville Police Department. His responsibilities will include supervising personnel, overseeing training, and managing budgets. The promotion follows the appointment of Josh Pierce as the new police chief. Key, a graduate of Chucky Doak High School, has 20 years of law enforcement experience. I'm Lisa Ruckman.
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18: Access Tennessee News, I'm Carlin Cochran. Some good news from Tennessee's lakes and rivers during the recent holiday weekend. The Tennessee Wildlife Resources Agency reports there were no boating-related fatalities over the July 4th holiday weekend. The TWRA Boating and Law Enforcement Division compiled the holiday statistics after receiving reports from the agency's four regions. Of the incidents that did happen, there were 11 injury incidents across the state, along with 16 alcohol-related boating under the influence BUI arrests. Murfreesboro police are urging residents to use safe exchange locations after two teens were robbed at gunpoint during an online clothing sale. Police say the victims met buyers through Instagram late Wednesday. The suspects allegedly stole clothing and cash before fleeing. License plate reader technology helped officers locate the vehicle, leading to the arrest of three teens on aggravated robbery charges.
19: All right, son. Time to put out this campfire.
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20: Smokey Bear said to.
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18: A big boost for Hamilton County schools. Bloomberg Philanthropies is announcing a $9 million investment aimed at expanding access for students interested in skilled trade careers. The money is part of a broader $90 million investment being distributed across the U.S. The local initiative will connect 300 students across Chattanooga to paid training and registered apprenticeships in electrical, plumbing, and pipe fitting, HVAC. Carlin Cochran, Access Tennessee News.
23: Hey, Bible readers, I'm Tara Lee Cobble, and I'm your host for The God Shot. If anyone has the world's goods and sees his brother in need, yet closes his heart against him, how does God's love abide in him? 1 John 3:17. In his first letter, John spends a lot of time talking about what true faith in God looks like. He says true faith in God will always result in action. Our actions are not contributing to our salvation, they're the result of our salvation. Once we've been adopted into God's family and given new hearts, his Spirit comes to dwell in us and he works in us to make us look like Jesus. When Jesus saw people hurting, people in need, he leaned in. He aimed to help ease the burden of the world's brokenness. He sees your pain and he leans in. He also sees the pain of those around you and he leans in there too. And maybe he does it through you. Maybe you are the way someone else will see and believe that he's where the joy is.
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1: Good Friday morning, Tri-Cities. Today we'll have clouds and humidity with a heavy afternoon thunderstorm that may cause a downpour. The daytime high will reach 82 degrees. There's a flood watch in effect today through Sunday at 8 p.m. The sun sets this evening at 8:49 p.m. For tonight, humidity with a chance for thunderstorms and the overnight low, 70 degrees. For Saturday, clouds, humidity with isolated showers throughout the day and 67 degrees for the overnight low. Text today's shark of the day, Whale Shark, to 423-930-5380 to enter to win two tickets to Soquy Mountain Water Park, and the winner will be announced today. I'm Maria True.
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24: Gail Daughtry and the Celebrity Sex Pass is out in theaters today. The comedy follows a small-town woman named Gail, who is sent on a journey through Hollywood after finding out about her fiancé's fling with a celebrity. ABC Audio spoke to star Zoe Deutsch about inhabiting the character.
25: Whatever you're playing, whatever you're working on, it really seeps into your life and the experience that you're having with the world around you, separate from work. And so it was a very joyful experience to play her and live in that level of optimism.
26: They want me to put together a task force.
24: A task and Mare of Easttown crossover is coming. ABC Audio has confirmed that Julianne Nicholson will return to her Emmy award-winning role of Lori Ross in season 2 of Task on HBO.
27: If you're looking for prestige.
24: Netflix has released the first teaser for the second season of The Gentlemen. The Theo James-led action comedy will return to the streamer on September 3rd. Michelle Franzen, ABC News.
28: With a LiveWire community focus, I'm Daryl Moody. 413 is a faith-based program for teens led entirely by teens.
29: Our core principles are faith, family, fortitude, and fun. And so we feel like with those four core principles that our teenagers came up with, that's something that they can be seen, heard, and loved.
28: T.R. Dunn is co-founder of the organization.
29: If you go to our website, which is www.4, and then you spell out the word 13.org, there's a place on there that says get involved. And so when they click that, it's a simple form they fill out. All it does is tells us their age, the school they go to, a little bit about what they like, and we make sure that we reach out to them and get them plugged in with 413. We have so many things that goes on in 413. We are actually located in the lower level of Freedom Hall here in Johnson City. And it's a great location because it's right there on campus for some of the high schools and middle schools as well. And so that's how they can get plugged in so easily.
28: I'm Daryl Moody reporting.
30: For over 100 years, Americans have benefited from improvements in drinking water safety that result from disinfection, primarily done with chlorine. This process inactivates pathogens, curbing waterborne diseases and safeguarding the public health. Chloramines are the second most common disinfectant, but decompose into a mysterious, unidentified product. We'll explore in the U.S. National Science Foundation's Discovery Files.
31: All these disinfectants inactivate microorganisms, but they're also oxidants, and they react with naturally occurring organic materials that are present in drinking waters. Some of these reactions result in the formation of unintended compounds that we just generically refer to as disinfection byproduct.
30: Professor Julian Ferry is part of a team of researchers, including his NSF-supported group from the University of Arkansas, that have recently published a paper describing the unidentified product from chloramine decomposition. Building from work done in the 80s and 90s, the team was able to identify this product as chloronitramide anion, an inorganic byproduct of chloramine decomposition. While relatively high concentrations have been found in some U.S. water systems, more research is needed to uncover any potential health impacts.
31: And I don't want this study that reveals this new byproduct to drive more people away from their tap. Generally, in the United States, we are blessed to have very high-quality drinking water.
30: To learn more about this research, listen to NSF's Discovery Files podcast episode, Treating Drinking Water.
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2: Tennessee football coach Josh Heupel has been recognized as one of 20 coaches on the Dodd Trophy preseason watch list as he goes into his sixth season as the head coach at Tennessee. Of the 20, six do come from the SEC. He has guided Tennessee to a 45-20 overall record during his time, representing the program's winningest five-year stretch since 2000 to 2004. Also, Tennessee has shattered its fall semester GPA five straight years under Coach Heupel. NFL football, John Riggins, who won a Super Bowl while wearing the number 44 for Washington. Well, no one is going to wear that number 44 moving forward, as the Washington Commanders have announced that they are going to be retiring Riggins' number during the 2026 season. Also, Jaden Daniels, he is working with a number of his wide receivers. There's been some social media showing that he and his receivers have been going through off-season workouts together. Any size fountain drink for 99 cents with any purchase using Quick Stop Rewards. 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
1: Good Friday morning, Tri-Cities. Today we'll have clouds and humidity with a heavy afternoon thunderstorm that may cause a downpour. The daytime high will reach 82 degrees. There's a flood watch in effect today through Sunday at 8 p.m. The sun sets this evening at 8:49 p.m. For tonight, humidity with a chance for thunderstorms and the overnight low 70 degrees. For Saturday, clouds, humidity with isolated showers throughout the day and 67 degrees for the overnight low. Text today's shark of the day, Whale Shark, to 423-930-5380 to enter to win two tickets to Soaky Mountain Water Park, and the winner will be announced today. I'm Maria True.
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18: Elizabethton city officials are reducing the speed limit on Mary Patton Highway from 50 to 40 miles an hour. Prompted by traffic accidents and future developments, the change aims to enhance safety. Additionally, the street department will convert dashed lines into double yellow lines, establishing a no-passing zone to further protect motorists and pedestrians. The Kingsport Beverage Board has approved an alcohol license for the new IMAX Theater, which is opening on July 17th. This will be the region's only IMAX Theater, coinciding with the premiere of Christopher Nolan's film, The Odyssey. The approval marks a significant step in enhancing local entertainment options. I'm Lisa Ruffin.
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21: 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We're celebrating a legendary crispy side dish with a highly debated global history. Welcome to the National Day Spotlight for July 10th.
22: National French Fry Day is usually associated with greasy paper bags and a quick meal on the go. But one of our favorite regional variations actually got its start in the world of high society. Most people assume the seasoned curly fry was engineered by corporate executives in the 1980s. In reality, the very first known recipe for spiralized, deep-fried potatoes was published all the way back in 1824. It appeared in a historic cookbook written by Mary Randolph, an elite Southern author who happened to be related to Thomas Jefferson. She instructed cooks to carefully slice whole potatoes into continuous, unbroken ribbons, much like peeling a lemon, before frying them in hot lard. It turns out that the twisted, curly fries we eat out of a cardboard container today originally started out as an elegant garnish for upscale 19th century dinner parties.
21: It seems that Thomas Jefferson had some very cool relatives that came up with great things.
22: What I'm thinking here, you know, because Thomas Jefferson introduced us to ice cream in the United States, right? So I'm wondering if Mary and Thomas got together and dunked the French fries
21: in the ice cream. Probably because it's really good that way.
22: I agree.
21: We're also celebrating National Pina Colada Day and National Clarihue Day. I'm Alice Anderson.
22: And I'm Marlo Anderson with National Day Calendar, reminding you to celebrate every day.
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2: This is a Bloomberg Money Minute. It's a mixed picture for stocks this morning. Intel and some other tech shares under a bit of pressure. That's after yesterday's gains. Delta also under pressure after reporting better than expected quarterly results and saying ticket prices are likely to remain elevated as it attempts to recover from higher costs. In the housing market, investors monitoring after President Trump this morning said he would not sign the housing bill. He says that's in protest over the fact the U.S. Senate is not capable of passing the Save America Act. And there's this new book out that's making women across country paranoid about their marriages and their money, talking about Bell Burden's Strangers. It's about an Ivy League educated socialite who almost lost control of her fortune during her divorce. That has women all over the country rethinking everything about their finances. And now lawyers and financial experts are apparently putting this book, Strangers, on the tables in their waiting rooms because they see it as a walking advertisement for their businesses. Denise Pellegrini, Bloomberg Radio.
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26: Darling Jones applied for a Revolutionary War pension while living in Washington County, Tennessee, about 50 years after America gained its independence. He was born in North Carolina in 1764 and moved to what is now Upper East Tennessee at an early age. As a teenager, Darling enlisted in Captain Landon Carter's company, serving under Isaac Shelby to fight the British and their allies. He later participated in John Sevier's Cherokee campaigns. Although there is a tradition that Jones fired the shot that killed Major Ferguson at Kings Mountain, he did not mention being present at the battle in his pension application. Darling and his wife Nancy lived in a cabin near the Clinchfield Railway and the Asbury Bridge, which was later moved to the Girl Scout camp on Oakland Avenue in Johnson City. His final resting place is a nearby forgotten cemetery off Clinchfield Street in Johnson City. 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
3: Mexico plans to pursue legal action against the U.S. following a fatal shooting in Texas involving ICE agents. 52-year-old Mexican national Lorenzo Araujo was shot by ICE agents this week during a traffic stop in Houston. Mexican President Claudia Sheinbaum says the mistreatment of Mexican citizens in the U.S. cannot be allowed. The preliminary hearing for the man accused of killing Charlie Kirk continues today. On Thursday, prosecutors played a recorded interview from Tyler Robinson's former roommate and presented their text messages. Today, the judge will decide whether there's enough evidence for the case to move forward to trial. A rap icon launches a limited residency at a major league ballpark. Daria Albinger with more.
4: Jay-Z is moving into Yankee Stadium for the weekend. The hip-hop star is performing three massive concerts at the House that Ruth built starting tonight, then Saturday and Sunday.
3: I'm Michael Kastner.
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6: We find value meeting the families in their home setting and utilize evidence-based interventions at a minimum of 3 times a week with those families. Typically, those children and families are involved in either, you know, a child welfare, mental health system, or the juvenile justice system. And the goal there is to come alongside those families to not only address maybe what's specifically going on with their child, but to also just focus on what the systems are that that child is a part of that could be impacting the needs.
5: To learn more, visit youthvillages.org. I'm Daryl Moody reporting.
7: Bristol, Tennessee has passed a recreational substance shop rezoning ordinance on the first reading. The ordinance prohibits shops from opening within 1,000 feet of a public library, church, hospital, school, park, playground, or daycare. The rezoning applies to any business whose sales are made up of at least 25% tobacco, nicotine, or THC products. Eddie Key has been promoted to Assistant Police Chief of the Greenville Police Department. His responsibilities will include supervising personnel, overseeing training, and managing budgets. The promotion follows the appointment of Josh Pierce as the new police chief. Key, a graduate of Chucky Doak High School, has 20 years of law enforcement experience. I'm Lisa Ruckman.
8: 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Now, I've been a drummer for most of my life, so when I was recently in Ohio, I got a chance to hear a fabulous band called the Bucket List Players, and I got talking with their drummer during break, Rick Bowers, and Rick happens to be the dad to their lead singer.
9: And she's a big Gwen Stefani fan, so, you know, we work some of that No Doubt ska into the act, too. We just love, we've played in several groups together over the years, and that's my kid. For it. That's so much fun, you know, to see my daughter out there doing her thing, and she's really good.
8: Yeah, so Rick told me that the Bucket List Band is also a chance for him to introduce his daughter to the music that he dug when he was her age. They play it all, and that's a cool thing about music. 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I'm Mike Austin, the Radio Dad.
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11: It's your country Daily Dirt. Randy Travis is getting ready to release his first original music in almost 20 years. He made the announcement about a new album while visiting St. Jude Children's Research Hospital in Memphis on Tuesday. Randy reportedly gave patients and families a preview by playing some of the songs. The new album's first single, Fish On, is out today. The state of Oklahoma has officially proclaimed July 8th as Toby Keith Day. Wednesday would have been Toby's 65th birthday, and Governor Kevin Stitt presented Toby's daughter, Crystal, with a proclamation that said Oklahoma will always remember and celebrate the legacy of Toby Keith. The governor said Toby never forgot where he came from. Dolly Parton's making a musical about her life. Dolly, a true original musical, and it's set to open December 7th on Broadway at the St. James Theater with an opening night celebration on January 19th, which also happens to be her 81st birthday. The show will feature Dolly's most beloved hits and some new songs she wrote just for the musical. It's your Country Daily Dirt. I'm Brooke Summers.
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21: Good Friday morning, Tri-Cities. Today we'll have clouds and humidity with a heavy afternoon thunderstorm that may cause a downpour. The daytime high will reach 82 degrees. There's a flood watch in effect today through Sunday at 8 p.m. The sun sets this evening at 8:49 p.m. For tonight, humidity with a chance for thunderstorms and the overnight low, 70 degrees. For Saturday, clouds, humidity with isolated showers throughout the day and 67 degrees for the overnight low. Text today's shark of the day, Whale Shark, to 423-930-5380 to enter to win two tickets to Soquy Mountain Water Park, and the winner will be announced today. I'm Maria True.
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2: 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I'm Dr. Catherine Albrecht, back with details on loneliness and mental health next.
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2: We all know the elderly are more prone to depression if they live alone, but new research suggests the same pattern may also affect younger, working-age adults. In a study of 3,500 people aged 30 to 65, researchers found a quarter of those living alone took antidepressants. That's almost twice the rate of those with spouses, family, or roommates. Did living alone cause depression, or do depression-prone people simply prefer solitude? Both explanations are plausible, but there's one important wake-up call for all of us: to reach out to friends, family, and neighbors who live alone. Some human contact could make all the difference in the world. I'm Dr. Catherine Albrecht, reminding you to try StartMail.
7: 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Prompted by traffic accidents and future developments, the change aims to enhance safety. Additionally, the street department will convert dashed lines into double yellow lines, establishing a no-passing zone to further protect motorists and pedestrians. The Kingsport Beverage Board has approved an alcohol license for the new IMAX Theater, which is opening on July 17th. 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The approval marks a significant step in enhancing local entertainment options. I'm Lisa Ruffman.
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27: From the Quick Stop Market Sports Desk, I'm Matt Pauly. Orioles baseball, they end their three-game losing streak yesterday. They knock off the Cubs by a 3-2 score, and now they are going to be at home tonight welcoming in Kansas City. The Orioles are going to have right-hander Brandon Young on the mound, 7-2, 3.38 ERA. Pirates and Braves wrapped up a series against each other yesterday with the Braves winning 10-5. Atlanta takes 2-3 in the series. The Pirates are at home tonight as they match up against the Brewers. Braxton Ashcraft will will make the start. He is at 9-3 for the Braves. They're going to begin a series tonight in St. Louis against the Cardinals. Speaking of the Cardinals, they lose to the Brewers yesterday 8-4 in that Cardinals-Braves game tonight. The pitching matchup, Chris Sale will go for Atlanta. The left-hander is 9-6. Kyle Leahy will go for St. Louis. He comes in with a 7-4 record. The Washington Nationals had the day off yesterday. Tonight, they open up a series against the Yankees. Carson Palmquist set to make the start for the Nationals. Feel Good Fuel, Alani New Energy, 2 12-ounce cans for $5. 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
1: 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We remember generals, battles, and even local militiamen, but we usually overlook the child soldiers that stood for American liberty. Children 16 years old and as young as 9 had vital roles in our fight for independence. Underage boys frequently joined the Frontier Fife and Drum Corps using music to communicate commands on the battlefield, and some went on to fight. William Cross fought at Kings Mountain after starting his service at 14. Also at Kings Mountain was John Sevier's personal fifer, William Price, who was just 13, and his 15-year-old son, James. You can find out more at Sycamore Shoals State Historic Site and visit a memorial with over 200 names of child soldiers at Cook Family Park in Elizabethton. 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
2: 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I'm Jeffrey Lyons, and Scott Eastwood stars in a movie called Lucky Strike. It's a tense wartime drama. He plays a brave army grunt separated from his unit just as the Battle of the Bulge, Hitler's last stand in Belgium in late 1944, is getting underway. Most of the movie concerns his one-man trek through fierce weather, Nazi patrols, and other challenges as he seeks his old unit. He also has to face very rough terrain. Eastwood resembles his father, but isn't quite a double, which works to his advantage. And it's clear that he understands his character and is well cast. There's also a surprise twist at the final part of the film. Based on real events, director Rod Lurie has brought an overdue bit of attention to this last great battle of World War II, and the result is a gripping drama. The message might be, things may not be as they appear. That's Lions Den Radio. I'm Jeffrey Lyons.
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4: Good Friday morning, Tri-Cities. Today we'll have clouds and humidity with a heavy afternoon thunderstorm that may cause a downpour. The daytime high will reach 82 degrees. There's a flood watch in effect today through Sunday at 8 p.m. The sun sets this evening at 8:49 p.m. For tonight, humidity with a chance for thunderstorms and the overnight low, 70 degrees. For Saturday, clouds, humidity with isolated showers throughout the day and 67 degrees for the overnight low. Text today's shark of the day, Whale Shark, to 423-930-5380 to enter to win 2 tickets to Soaky Mountain Water Park, and the winner will be announced today. I'm Maria True.
5: I'm the rootin', tootin', last through loopin', pop gun shootin' chicken hawk.
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6: This is a Bloomberg Money Minute. It's a mixed picture for stocks this morning. Intel and some other tech shares under a bit of pressure. That's after yesterday's gains. Delta also under pressure after reporting better than expected quarterly results and saying ticket prices are likely to remain elevated as it attempts to recover from higher costs. In the housing market, investors monitoring after President Trump this morning said he would not sign the housing bill. He says that's in protest over the fact the U.S. Senate is not capable of passing the Save America Act. And there's this new book out that's making women across country paranoid about their marriages and their money, talking about Bell Burden's Strangers. It's about an Ivy League educated socialite who almost lost control of her fortune during her divorce. That has women all over the country rethinking everything about their finances. And now lawyers and financial experts are apparently putting this book, Strangers, on the tables in their waiting rooms because they see it as a walking advertisement for their businesses. Denise Pellegrini, Bloomberg Radio.
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0: A dozen men rode horses into Liberty, Missouri on an ordinary Tuesday afternoon in 1866. Two riders dismounted and pushed through the doors of the Clay County Savings Association. They drew their guns and ordered the teller to open the bank vault. The robbers escaped with at least $60,000, which in 2025 money would be $1.3 million. They ran away wildly, galloping, shooting their guns in the air. One of their bullets struck a college student who was walking to class. Jesse James led this heist, which was one of the first daylight bank robberies in American history. They were never caught for this crime, and the money was never recovered. On that note, I'm James A. Brown, and as always, be well.
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9: 1900, his master's voice is registered with the U.S. Patent Office as Victor Recording Company's trademark. The image of Nipper the Terrier looking into the horn of a vintage phonograph machine by British artist Francis Berard is still in use today. 1971, Son of Schmielsen. Harry Nielsen's follow-up LP to his most successful Schmielsen album is released by RCA. While it had the hits Remember Christmas and Spaceman, it also has an autobiographical tune about his separated wife Diane, a tirade-ridden piece that somehow made it to vinyl, titled
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9: 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But a few weeks later, Cher changes her mind, and the unstable marriage continues until their 1979 divorce. On that day, at the time of the near divorce, the marriage was only 10 days old.
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6: It's 11 o'clock.
7: The week-long evidentiary hearing in the Charlie Kirk murder case will conclude today. Judge Tony Graff will decide in the coming weeks if Tyler Robinson will face trial for murdering Kirk. Prosecutors played a recorded interview Thursday from Tyler Robinson's former roommate and romantic partner Lance Twiggs and presented text messages exchanged between the two. A new report says Israel provided U.S. officials with intelligence about a possible Iranian threat to President Trump that it viewed as credible. Richard Engel with details.
8: The Wall Street Journal reports this morning, citing sources familiar with the matter, that Israel warned the U.S. of a fresh Iranian plan to assassinate Trump in retaliation for the joint U.S.-Israeli attack that killed Iran's supreme leader and obliterated his compound 4 months ago.
7: It comes after President Trump said this week at the NATO summit that he thinks the ceasefire is over. The Department of Homeland Security says the man killed by ICE agents in Texas was not who they were looking for. Immigration agents killed a man during a traffic stop in Houston on Tuesday after claiming he had tried to run them over with his van. The man who was driving the van was a Mexican immigrant named Lorenzo Araujo, who had lived in the U.S. for 35 years. Claudia Sheinbaum, the president of Mexico, vows to take legal action against the United States. Embattled Maine Democrat Graham Plattner now says he'll officially drop out of the U.S. Senate race on Monday. Several Democrats have already lined up to become the party's new nominee, including former Maine CDC director Nirav Shah, who describes the past few days as frustrating and downright maddening.
9: But now it is time to focus on the future.
7: Plattner suspended his campaign earlier this week following a sexual assault accusation, which he denies. On Wall Street, stocks are mixed this morning. I'm Michael Kastner.
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7: The Mississippi NAACP is calling for a full and transparent investigation into the death of 18-year-old Nolan Wells. The college athlete's body was found on Horn Island days after he went there with friends to celebrate the 4th of July. Civil rights attorney Ben Crump says the family has a lot of questions.
17: Nolan was the only African-American in the group. And so it is making people harken back to the sins of the past in the state of Mississippi.
7: Crump says his team will conduct an independent review and is calling for the release of records, witness accounts, and autopsy results. Wells was reported missing over the 4th of July weekend and was found dead on Monday. The Jackson County Sheriff's Office says the investigation is ongoing and the cause of death has not been determined. Cases of the diarrhea-causing parasitic infection have spread across the country, with nearly 400 cases reported in New York alone. More from Natalie Migliori.
18: It's called cyclosporiasis, which has been spreading across the country over the past few weeks, with Michigan already reporting almost 1,000 cases. New York's health department says 394 cases have been found in the state since May 1st, with 273 of those cases in the city alone. Officials say there is no evidence of a single state outbreak, and it's not yet considered a national health emergency. Officials urge people to wash fresh produce before it's eaten and cook the vegetables when possible.
7: Taco Bell is pulling fresh ingredients from some locations due to the outbreak. Taco Bell says it's pulling lettuce, pico de gallo, guacamole, and cilantro onion. While Taco Bell is not named as the source, they're taking this precaution due to supplier concerns. And Google is disclosing ads that are made by using AI. Consumers can now see that information by clicking on the info icon when using a Google platform. I'm Michael Kastner.
6: Bristol, Tennessee has passed a recreational substance shop rezoning ordinance on the first reading. The ordinance prohibits shops from opening within 1,000 feet of a public library, church, hospital, school, park, playground, or daycare. The rezoning applies to any business whose sales are made up of at least 25% tobacco, nicotine, or THC products. Eddie Key has been promoted to Assistant Police Chief of the Greenville Police Department. His responsibilities will include supervising personnel, overseeing training, and managing budgets. The promotion follows the appointment of Josh Pierce as the new police chief. Key, a graduate of Chucky Doak High School, has 20 years of law enforcement experience. I'm Lisa Ruckman.
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13: Access Tennessee News, I'm Carlin Cochran. Murfreesboro police are urging residents to use safe exchange locations after two teens were robbed at gunpoint during an online clothing sale. Police say the victims met buyers through Instagram late Wednesday. The suspects allegedly stole clothing and cash before fleeing. License plate reader technology helped officers locate the vehicle, leading to the arrest of three teens on aggravated robbery charges. Three people are dead after a fiery head-on crash on Briceville Highway in Anderson County. The Tennessee Highway Patrol says a northbound BMW crossed the center line and collided with a southbound Nissan Rogue just after 1 p.m. Tuesday. The BMW overturned and caught fire. Both the drivers and a passenger in the BMW were pronounced dead at the scene. THP's critical incident response team is investigating the crash. More news in 30 seconds.
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22: Welcome to Date the Word, where we connect today's date to God's Word with the hope that it becomes more memorable to you. And today's date is July the 10th or 710, and our verse for 710 comes from Ezra 710. Ezra 710 says, "For Ezra had prepared his heart to seek the law of the Lord and to do it and to teach statutes and ordinances in Israel." Ezra 7:10. Ezra is a tremendous example of how we approach studying the Bible. He, of course, did study it, seeking to know what it said. Learning, however, was just the first step. He lived what it taught, and he submitted to it. He then shared what he had learned with others. On 7:10, we have from Ezra 7:10 an example of how we should approach the Bible, study it, submit to it, and share it.
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3: We have a flood watch in effect. Today's going to be cloudy with widespread showers and a couple of thunderstorms. Some of the rain heavy, high 84. Cloud, showers, and isolated heavier thunderstorms tonight and Saturday. Low tonight, 68. Saturday's high 80. It's going to be a mostly cloudy night with a couple of showers for Saturday night. Low 66. Sunday, variably cloudy with widespread showers and thunderstorms. High 82. Partly sunny with a shower, thunderstorm, and spots. Monday, temperatures near 80. I'm meteorologist Jim Minalli from the Live Wire Weather Center. Countdown.
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25: So we're essentially like a doctor's office on wheels. 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
25: We're the medical home to over 5,600 individuals that would not have access to healthcare otherwise. 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As I said, it was started by a Catholic nun. We're non-denominational, you know, but we are faith-based.
24: For more information, go to thehealthwagon.org. I'm Daryl Moody reporting.
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27: The choices that freedom gives us are absolutely wonderful, but there is something else we must consider. That is responsibility. The two frequently actually always go together. And we must take responsibility for all parts of our success, our happiness, our failures, our sadness, because we caused them. And that is one of the things that is so hard about great freedom, is that we must accept responsibility for all of our successes and failures, but it makes the successes so much better. Of course, it makes the failures a lot worse, but accept the responsibility and you'll be so much happier.
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0: Tennessee football coach Josh Heupel has been recognized as one of 20 coaches on the Dodd Trophy preseason watch list as he goes into his sixth season as the head coach at Tennessee. Of the 20, six do come from the SEC. He has guided Tennessee to a 45-20 overall record during his time, representing the program's winningest five-year stretch since 2000 to 2004. Also, Tennessee has shattered its fall semester GPA five straight years under Coach Heupel. NFL football, John Riggins, who won a Super Bowl while wearing the number 44 for Washington. Well, no one is going to wear that number 44 moving forward, as the Washington Commanders have announced that they are going to be retiring Riggins' number during the 2026 season. Also, Jaden Daniels, he is working with a number of his wide receivers. There's been some social media showing that he and his receivers have been going through off-season workouts together. Any size fountain drink for 99 cents with any purchase using Quick Stop Rewards. 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
1: 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I'm just a dad like you. 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
3: We have a flood watch in effect. Today's going to be cloudy with widespread showers and a couple of thunderstorms. Some of the rain heavy, high 84. Cloud, showers, and isolated heavier thunderstorms tonight and Saturday. Low tonight, 68. Saturday's high 80. It's going to be a mostly cloudy night with a couple of showers for Saturday night. Low 66. Sunday, variably cloudy with widespread showers and thunderstorms. High 82. Partly sunny with a shower, thunderstorm, and spots. Monday, temperatures near 80. I'm meteorologist Jim Minalli from the Live Wire Weather Center. Count on it.
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12: Elizabethton city officials are reducing the speed limit on Mary Patton Highway from 50 to 40 miles an hour. Prompted by traffic accidents and future developments, the change aims to enhance safety. Additionally, the street department will convert dashed lines into double yellow lines, establishing a no-passing zone to further protect motorists and pedestrians. The Kingsport Beverage Board has approved an alcohol license for the new IMAX Theater, which is opening on July 17th. This will be the region's only IMAX Theater, coinciding with the premiere of Christopher Nolan's film, The Odyssey. The approval marks a significant step in enhancing local entertainment options. I'm Lisa Ruffman.
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23: Did you miss me, Spidey? I'm losing my mind. I am totally out of control.
21: The Tom Holland-led picture is projected to make between $180 to $190 million domestically in its first weekend. Brand New Day will hit theaters on July 31st. Meet Dr. Ringo Starr, the University of Liverpool, giving the former Beatle the honor.

0: The singer was presented with his honor at his annual Peace and Love celebration in Los Angeles on Tuesday. During the event, Starr said, "To all the graduates back in Liverpool, I send peace and love and want to say don't be afraid to follow your dreams or take the right turn and see where it goes." He added it could lead to an honorary doctorate from the University of Liverpool. I'm Mark Mayfield.
1: Congratulations, Dr. Starr. And country singer John Rich has a new job.
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1: 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He'll work with farmers, ranchers, and other property owners when it comes to their land rights. That's entertainment. I'm Daria Albinger.
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5: This is a Bloomberg Money Minute. Stocks have been fluctuating after President Trump said the ceasefire between the U.S. and Iran is over, but he also said the U.S. and Iran have agreed to continue talks. Investors also monitoring what's happening with the S&P 500 tech sector because it is sending a split signal right now with a short-term buy signal, but a long-term sell signal scaring some investors. There is positive sentiment about tech with the record U.S. listing of South Korean chipmaker SK Hynix in the U.S. Delta Airlines reaffirming its full-year profit guidance, says strong demand for premium corporate and international travel helped offset its highest quarterly fuel expense in history. That stock is lower. And Reese's Pieces getting a new flavor for the first time in more than a decade, expanding its lineup with Reese's Pieces with chocolate cookie, blending peanut butter with a crunchy chocolate cookie center. The new product comes out nationwide a week from Friday in standard pouches. King-size packs are coming later this year. Denise Pellegrini, Blue Radio.
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7: John stayed on top of fashion. No surprise, since John was a hat maker. Most folks didn't bat an eye at his creations. Till one day, when John had what he considered his crowning idea. And when he strolled outside to show off that new men's hat, people went crazy. But not in a good way. What was atop John's head was ahead of the times. Several women fainted upon seeing it, and a young boy fell and broke his arm. John had to pay a fine in court, all for wearing a tall, shiny hat that the judge said would frighten timid people. I'm sure you know John Hetherington's creation. Today, his invention makes nobody flip their lid. In fact, it's considered a top fashion. It's called the top hat. It eventually earned John a top income. With the Success Journal, I'm Chris Whitting.
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0: It's that time of year again, Shark Month. 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That's faster than speed limits on many roads. 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
3: The week-long evidentiary hearing in the Charlie Kirk murder case will conclude today. Judge Tony Graff will decide in the coming weeks if Tyler Robinson will face trial for murdering Kirk. Prosecutors played a recorded interview Thursday from Tyler Robinson's former roommate and romantic partner Lance Twiggs and presented text messages exchanged between the two. The Department of Homeland Security says the man killed by ICE agents in Texas was not who they were looking for. Immigration agents killed a man during a traffic stop in Houston on Tuesday after claiming he tried to run them over in his van. The man who was driving the van was a Mexican immigrant named Lorenzo Araujo, who had lived in the U.S. for 35 years.
8: Are you coming to the tree?
3: All 5 Hunger Games movies will be returning to theaters later this summer. A new entry in the franchise called Sunrise on the Reaping will be coming out November 20th. I'm Michael Kastner.
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9: 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I'm Daryl Moody reporting.
11: Bristol, Tennessee has passed a recreational substance shop rezoning ordinance on the first reading. The ordinance prohibits shops from opening within 1,000 feet of a public library, church, hospital, school, park, playground, or daycare. The rezoning applies to any business whose sales are made up of at least 25% tobacco, nicotine, or THC products. Eddie Key has been promoted to Assistant Police Chief of the Greenville Police Department. His responsibilities will include supervising personnel, overseeing training, and managing budgets. The promotion follows the appointment of Josh Pierce as the new police chief. Key, a graduate of Chucky Doak High School, has 20 years of law enforcement experience. I'm Lisa Ruckman.
12: 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Nothing is like sitting around a campfire. You know, the end of a long, fun-filled day. You got your s'mores. But what about campfire songs?
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12: That's Scott Shea, music historian. 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But what about stories? That's where Dad can shine, telling ghost stories. Eh, nothing like scaring the kids before you gotta put them to sleep in the camper. Oh, don't worry, children. Bigfoot's not out there. As far as we know, dads really do lead the way in storytelling. 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
14: Google's deepfake detection system has succeeded in spotting a phony picture of Senator Mitch McConnell. The Republican has been in ill health, and a fake photo popped up showing him covered in medical equipment. Fact checkers who examined the picture spotted a watermark from Google's Synth ID. OpenAI is releasing more conversational models. The company claims GPT Live 1 and GPT Live 1 Mini sound more natural. OpenAI says they can also speak and listen at the same time. Robo-taxi companies are getting a new warning from the federal government. The National Highway Traffic Safety Administration says the companies need to make sure that robo-taxis do not block first responders. The government says companies need to make that change this month. And Meta plans to start building data centers in Canada. The company announced on Wednesday it plans to break ground on its first facility north of the border in Alberta. The 1-gigawatt center is Meta's 33rd in its AI build-out plan. Tech Report, I'm Mark Mayfield.
15: Mitch Anthony here with today's Daily Dose. In Hermann Hesse's story, Journey to the East, we see a band of men on a mythical journey. The central figure of the story is Leo, who accompanies the party as a servant who does their menial chores, but who also sustains their spirits with song. Leo has extraordinary presence. All goes well until Leo disappears. The group then falls into disarray and the journey is abandoned. They cannot make it without the servant Leo. The narrator, one of the party, after years of wandering, finds Leo and is taken into the order that had sponsored the journey. There he discovers that Leo, whom he had known first as a servant, was in fact the head of the order, its guiding spirit, a great and noble leader. This story puts forth the truth that today's leaders are just beginning to comprehend. The great leader is seen as a servant first. That is the key to their greatness. History shows that great leaders look for opportunity to serve. We see it in people like Jesus, Gandhi, and others. A great leader is a person who is above no task or person. 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
17: We have a flood watch in effect. Today's going to be cloudy with widespread showers and a couple of thunderstorms. Some of the rain heavy, high 84. Cloud, showers, and isolated heavier thunderstorms tonight and Saturday. Low tonight, 68. Saturday's high 80. It's going to be a mostly cloudy night with a couple of showers for Saturday night. Low 66. Sunday, variably cloudy with widespread showers and thunderstorms, high 82. Partly sunny with a shower, thunderstorm, and spots Monday. Temperatures near 80. I'm meteorologist Jim Minoli from the Live Wire Weather Center. Count on it.
18: The Unicoi County area was known for several brutal massacres, but only one actual Civil War battle on December 29, 1864. About 400 Confederate infantry and cavalry, led by Lieutenant Colonel James Keith, set up camp in a field near the Nolichucky River. Little did they know, about 900 Union soldiers, the 3rd Regiment of North Carolina Mounted Infantry under Colonel George W. Kirk, were stationed just across the river in a house. The Union commander ordered his troops to take positions on the high red banks overlooking the river, and they opened fire. The Confederates were completely exposed, and the Union had the high ground, resulting in 73 Confederate deaths and 32 captured, while the remainder scattered toward North Carolina through Temple Hill. The Union had only 3 wounded men. Now known as the Battle of Red Banks, the surviving Confederates called it the Battle of the Bloody Chucky. Jet Broadcasting celebrates the 150th anniversary of Unicoi County and Irwin.
19: I'm John Tesh, and coming up, how do we know if someone is lying to us? 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I'll tell you what to look out for, and it's next in today's Intelligence for Your Life Minute.
20: One of life's greatest mysteries has finally been solved.
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19: Get ready to become a human lie detector, because there's a new way to spot a liar. Beware of someone who's copying your body language. Like if your arms are crossed and they cross their arms too. According to a new study now, a strong sign that someone is lying is if they mimic the body language of the person they're lying to. Researchers think it might eventually lead to a new form of lie detection test. So for the research, one group of study subjects were encouraged to lie to a supervisor, and when they were lying, their movements matched those of the supervisor. The experts say it's because lying requires so much concentration that liars subconsciously mimic another person's body movements, because copying requires less mental energy than coming up with their own body language. This is fascinating. I'm John Tesh with today's Intelligence for Your Life Minute.
11: Elizabethton city officials are reducing the speed limit on Mary Patton Highway from 50 to 40 miles an hour. Prompted by traffic accidents and future developments, the change aims to enhance safety. Additionally, the street department will convert dashed lines into double yellow lines, establishing a no-passing zone to further protect motorists and pedestrians. The Kingsport Beverage Board has approved an alcohol license for the new IMAX Theater, which is opening on July 17th. This will be the region's only IMAX Theater, coinciding with the premiere of Christopher Nolan's film, The Odyssey. The approval marks a significant step in enhancing local entertainment options. I'm Lisa Ruffman.
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25: 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I'm Michael Emerson. He was an outlaw, buffalo hunter, gunfighter, and U.S. Marshal who became a Western legend. In 1879, after taming the wide-open cow town of Dodge City, U.S. Marshal Wyatt Earp decided to join his brothers in Tombstone, Arizona. It was there that the West's most famous gunfight took place, at the OK Corral, when Wyatt, Morgan, and Virgil Earp and friend Doc Holliday faced off against brothers Ike and Billy Clanton, Tom and Frank McLowry, and Billy Claiborne. 30 seconds later, Tom and Frank McLowry and Billy Clanton were destined for Boot Hill. 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
0: Orioles baseball, they end their three-game losing streak yesterday. They knock off the Cubs by a 3-2 score, and now they are going to be at home tonight welcoming in Kansas City. The Orioles are going to have right-hander Brandon Young on the mound, 7-2, 3.38 ERA. Pirates and Braves wrapped up a series against each other yesterday with the Braves winning 10-5. Atlanta takes 2 of 3 in the series. The Pirates are at home tonight as they match up against the Brewers. Braxton Ashcraft will make the start. He is 9-3 for the Braves. They're going to begin a series tonight in St. Louis against the Cardinals. Speaking of the Cardinals, they lose to the Brewers yesterday 8-4 in that Cardinals-Braves game tonight. The pitching matchup, Chris Sale will go for Atlanta. The left-hander is 9-6. Kyle Leahy will go for St. Louis. He comes in with a 7-4 record. The Washington Nationals had the day off yesterday. Tonight, they open up a series against the Yankees. Carson Palmquist set to make the start for the Nationals. Feel Good Fuel, Alani New Energy, 2 12-ounce cans for $5. 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
27: Let me assert my firm belief that the only thing we have to fear is fear itself.
5: With those words, FDR lifted a nation during the worst of times. Except for immediate danger, fear is not a useful emotion. It prevents us from attempting a new career, making smart investments, or just trying new things that could make life better. It holds people in a rut with anxiety, frustration, well, then depression. Mark Twain said, I do not fear death. I've been dead for billions and billions of years before I was born and had not suffered the slightest inconvenience from it. Sit down and take note of what you are afraid of. Then write down reasons not to be afraid. If you consider fear in a rational way, it should not be

0: Mountain to the Continental Congress in Philadelphia. Hailing from the Watauga settlement, clad in buckskin and standing 6.5 feet tall, Joseph Greer had covered 600 miles through rugged wilderness and perilous conditions in just 30 days. Chosen by John Sevier for the near impossible task, he left just hours after demonstrating his valor fighting alongside the Overmountain Men. Armed with a musket, a compass, and some essential supplies, he dodged British patrols and hostile natives to deliver the good news and boost the morale of the Patriots. He became known as the King's Mountain Messenger. Happy 250, America.
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8: We have a flood watch in effect. Today's going to be cloudy with widespread showers and a couple of thunderstorms. Some of the rain heavy, high 84. Cloud showers and isolated heavier thunderstorms tonight and Saturday. Low tonight, 68. Saturday's high 80. It's going to be a mostly cloudy night with a couple of showers for Saturday night. Low 66. Sunday, variably cloudy with widespread showers and thunderstorms. High 82. Partly sunny with a shower, thunderstorm in spots. Monday, temperatures near 80. I'm meteorologist Jim Minalli from the Live Wire Weather Center. Count on it.
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13: This is a Bloomberg Money Minute. Stocks have been fluctuating after President Trump said the ceasefire between the U.S. and Iran is over. But he also said the U.S. and Iran have agreed to continue talks. Investors also monitoring what's happening with the S&P 500 tech sector because it is sending a split signal right now with a short-term buy signal, but a long-term sell signal scaring some investors. There is positive sentiment about tech with the record U.S. listing of South Korean chipmaker SK Hynix in the U.S. Delta Airlines reaffirming its full-year profit guidance, says strong demand for premium corporate and international travel helped offset its highest quarterly fuel expense in history. That stock is lower. And Reese's Pieces getting a new flavor for the first time in more than a decade, expanding its lineup with Reese's Pieces with chocolate cookie, blending peanut butter with a crunchy chocolate cookie center. The new product comes out nationwide a week from Friday in standard pouches. King-size packs are coming later this year. Denise Pellegrini, Blue Radio.
14: A better life with Dr. Sanjay Gupta.
15: We talk a lot here about ultra-processed foods and the many ways in which they can negatively impact your health. They've been linked to weight gain, obesity, type 2 diabetes, cardiovascular disease, even cancer. And now a new study out of UCSF found that high ultra-processed food intake was associated with something called intramuscular fat, which is exactly what it sounds like. That's fat inside your muscles, which can cause them to become weaker. Now, in this particular study, the researchers noticed more wear and tear and pain in people's knees because of weakened thigh muscles. Cutting back on ultra-processed foods isn't easy. The CDC estimates at least half the calories in our diet come from ultra-processed foods. But if you're looking to eat cleaner, cutting out sugar-sweetened beverages, that may be the best number one thing you can do to try and get started. I'm Dr. Sanjay Gupta, helping you live a better life.
16: 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She was out walking her dog and only had a second to let go of the

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1: 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Volvo, owned by China's Geely, received U.S. authorization to continue selling connected vehicles after addressing governance, technology, and data security concerns. 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I'm Ken Chester.
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6: It's noon.
7: A five-day evidentiary hearing in the Charlie Kirk murder case in Utah is back underway. Judge Tony Graff will decide in the coming weeks if Tyler Robinson will face trial for murdering Kirk. Prosecutors played a recorded interview yesterday from Robinson's former roommate and romantic partner Lance Twiggs and presented text messages exchanged between the two. The man who was killed by ICE agents in Texas earlier this week was not the man they were looking for. Immigration agents killed a man during a traffic stop in Houston Tuesday after claiming he tried to run over them in his van. Yesterday, the Department of Homeland Security said the ICE agents were looking for two people from Guatemala who were not in the van. President Trump says he doesn't plan to sign a bipartisan passed housing bill in protest over the Save America Act not being approved. The Safeguard American Voter Eligibility Act requires proof of citizenship to register to vote and the presentation of a photo ID to cast a ballot. However, the housing bill is set to become law as it will be 10 days since it was presented to Trump at midnight. He could move to veto the bill, but it's unclear if he would. The family of a Mississippi college athlete found dead is in New York City today to meet with the National Action Network president Al Sharpton and well-known attorney Benjamin Crump. They're speaking out after 18-year-old Nolan Wells was found dead on an island off the Mississippi mainland after a boating trip with friends for the July 4th holiday weekend. Crump says his team will conduct an independent review. Severe weather is continuing to affect millions of people across the country. NBC's Ryan Chandler reports that thunderstorms battered parts of the East Coast yesterday, leading to flooding in New Jersey.
8: In Maryland, heavy flooding also causing dangerous driving conditions and millions baking under heat alerts from coast to coast. Some in Montana and the Dakotas could see record-breaking temperatures.
7: The severe weather has also been causing headaches for travelers still heading home from their 4th of July holiday trips. More than 1,000 flights were canceled yesterday, with many more delayed. Meantime, another heat dome will be rolling across the country this weekend, starting in the Upper Plains and spreading toward the East Coast. I'm Chris Caraggio.
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7: Meta is violating the European Union's digital laws because Instagram and Facebook have addictive designs. That's according to a preliminary report today from the European Commission that found the tech company didn't consider the risks when adding features like infinite scrolling, push notifications, and personalized recommendation systems. If the findings hold, Meta, which has rejected the report, could face fines up to 6% of its annual revenue. There's evidence they do more than just help people lose weight, but a lot of employee benefit plans are still saying no to covering the cost of a popular category of drugs. Daria Albinger has details.
13: A survey by the International Foundation of Employee Benefit Plans finds most employers still are saying no when it comes to covering the cost of GLP-1 drugs for weight loss. That's despite Medicare's decision to do so, and as new GLP-1s continue to enter the marketplace. 36% of employers say they cover the cost of the medications for both diabetes and weight loss, and 60% just for diabetes. That's despite a number of studies which show the drugs, when used for weight loss, can lessen and in some cases alleviate medical conditions, lowering the cost of coverage.
7: Construction is underway on what is the last commercial high-rise building at the rebuilt World Trade Center site nearly 25 years after the 9/11 terror attacks. A groundbreaking ceremony took place yesterday for 2 World Trade Center in Lower Manhattan. American Express is making the 55-story building its global headquarters when it opens in 2031. Today is National French Fry Day, and two countries say they invented them. Bree Tennis with more.
0: Belgium and France have been feuding for over a century over who invented the deep-fried potato slices. But we don't call them Belgium fries. And does it really matter who invented them? They're greasy, salty, and not good for us at all. A baked potato has 110 calories and is fat-free. A large order of McDonald's French fries is 510 calories and 27 grams of fat. But they're so good. So look for deals and consider today your cheat day.
7: I'm Chris Caraggio.
4: Jessica Slaughter, the former treasurer of the PTO for Lincoln Elementary and Sevier Middle Schools, has been indicted following a state controller's investigation and a decision by the Sullivan County grand jury. Slaughter faces two counts of theft exceeding $2,500. Prosecutors allege she mismanaged over $9,000 in parent-teacher organization funds by diverting them into her own personal bank accounts for over a year. Washington County, Tennessee parents will soon be able to track their children's school buses in real time. The school district is partnering with BusRide, a bus routing and tracking app that shows estimated time arrivals and sends notifications when a child boards or exits the bus. I'm Lisa Ruttman.
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14: Access Tennessee News, I'm Carlin Cochran. Murfreesboro police are urging residents to use safe exchange locations after two teens were robbed at gunpoint during an online clothing sale. Police say the victims met buyers through Instagram late Wednesday. The suspects allegedly stole clothing and cash before fleeing. License plate reader technology helped officers locate the vehicle, leading to the arrest of three teens on aggravated robbery charges. Three people are dead after a fiery head-on crash on Briceville Highway in Anderson County. The Tennessee Highway Patrol says a northbound BMW crossed the center line and collided with a southbound Nissan Rogue just after 1 p.m. Tuesday. The BMW overturned and caught fire. Both drivers and a passenger in the BMW were pronounced dead at the scene. THP's critical incident response team is investigating the crash. More news in 30 seconds.
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19: Hey, Bible readers, I'm Tara Lee Cobble, and I'm your host for The God Shot. Little children, let us not love in word or talk, but in deed and in truth. By this we shall know that we are of the truth and reassure our hearts before him. 1 John 3:18 through 19. Most people believe this letter was written by John the Apostle, one of Jesus' inner circle, the one who cared for Mary after Jesus' death. John knows what it's like to love others in a way that is inconvenient. Mary was likely a widow at the time of Jesus' death, and it would have fallen on him, her firstborn, to care for her. But Jesus passes the responsibility off to John when he dies. If John had said, "Sure, I'll care for her," but then left her destitute, that wouldn't be loving toward her or toward Jesus. Love means being willing and ready to demonstrate it. Today, may we be people who live out the truth we say we believe, even when it's inconvenient. May our actions testify that He's where the joy is.
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21: We have a flood watch in effect. Today's going to be cloud with widespread showers and a couple of thunderstorms. Some of the rain heavy, high 84. Cloud, showers, and isolated heavier thunderstorms tonight and Saturday. Low tonight, 68. Saturday's high 80. It's going to be a mostly cloudy night with a couple of showers for Saturday night, low 66. Sunday, variably cloudy with widespread showers and thunderstorms, high 82. Partly sunny with a shower, thunderstorm, and spots Monday. Temperatures near 80. I'm meteorologist Jim Minalli from the Live Wire Weather Center. Count on it.
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5: From the Quick Stop Market Sports Desk, I'm Matt Pauley. The NASCAR weekend has arrived. It is a split weekend as the Trucks and also the ARCA series are running at Lime Rock Park in Connecticut and then Echo Park Speedway in Atlanta, hosting the O'Reilly Auto Parts series and the Cup series, as they've got the Cup series race on Sunday, the Quaker State 400 available at Walmart. Active drivers who have been successful at Atlanta, no one has more than two wins. Chase Elliott, Joey Logano, William Byron, and Brad Keselowski have all won there twice. Elliott won one of the two races there last year. Tyler Reddick, Christopher Bell, Daniel Suarez, Ryan Blaney, and Denny Hamlin have all won there a single time. Reddick won the first race this year at Atlanta. Bell won the other race last year that was not won by Elliott. Also this weekend, it is the third round of the NASCAR in-season challenge. The four matchups this weekend, Alex Bowman against Todd Gilliland, Chase Briscoe and Chase Elliott, Christopher Bell against Denny Hamlin, and William Byron matched up against Ryan Blaney.
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11: 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Today's quote was submitted by Marsha. Jack Dempsey said, "You know what a champion is? A champion is someone who's ready when the gong rings. Not just before, not just after, but when it rings." I love this. I've been in the right place at the right time many times in my life. It's been one divine appointment after another. There was a time when I showed up about 3 minutes before something happened that I never would have believed if I hadn't seen it with my own eyes. I had just started dating my now wife, Heidi. I stopped to visit her early one morning. She had just taken a shower and was wearing a robe. We were talking for a few minutes and her ex-husband showed up. He said, "My pipes are frozen. I need to take a shower." Then he just walked back and took a shower. Imagine if I'd showed up a few minutes later. How could I ever have believed that story? The Motivation Minute. This has been The Motivation Minute. I'm John Small. Thanks for listening. Your favorite motivational quotes can be submitted for upcoming programs at motivationminute.org.
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15: We have a flood watch in effect. Today's going to be cloud with widespread showers and a couple of thunderstorms. Some of the rain heavy, high 84. Cloud, showers, and isolated heavier thunderstorms tonight and Saturday. Low tonight, 68. Saturday's high 80. It's going to be a mostly cloudy night with a couple of showers for Saturday night. Low 66. Sunday, variably cloud with widespread showers and thunderstorms. High 82. Partly sunny with a shower, thunderstorm, and spots. Monday, temperatures near 80. I'm meteorologist Jim Minoli from the Live Wire Weather Center. Count on it.
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18: Bristol, Tennessee has passed a recreational substance shop rezoning ordinance on the first reading. The ordinance prohibits shops from opening within 1,000 feet of a public library, church, hospital, school, park, playground, or daycare. The rezoning applies to any business whose sales are made up of at least 25% tobacco, nicotine, or THC products. Eddie Key has been promoted to Assistant Police Chief of the Greenville Police Department. His responsibilities will include supervising personnel, overseeing training, and managing budgets. The promotion follows the appointment of Josh Pierce as the new police chief. Key, a graduate of Chucky Doak High School, has 20 years of law enforcement experience. I'm Lisa Ruckman.
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20: 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But Living History Farms there is dedicated to preserving the old ways. Here's Mike Whitmer.
22: We have three agricultural sites, starting with 1700 with the Native Americans, the Iowa tribe. From there, you go on to the 1850 Pioneer Farm, and you finish up at the 1900 horse-powered farm.
20: The local Native Americans literally had a tough row to hoe, according to Whitmer.
22: The Native Americans, they didn't have the technology to farm the prairies like the pioneers would later. They didn't have oxen and plows. And with just simple tools like digging sticks and hoes made from a shoulder blade of a bison, they could turn that soil over and plant their corn, beans, and squash.
20: Whitmer says the pioneers in the 1800s didn't have it much easier.
22: Typical crew would be a couple of men, one to drive the oxen, one to work the plow. 6 to 8 oxen. The plow would be pulled by 3 to 4 teams, and then a boy and dog and a pony. And the boy and the pony were taking plowshares back and forth to the local blacksmith to be sharpened. You often had to change plowshares midday so you could keep a sharp one on the plow.
20: Tomorrow, a visit to a similar historic farm in California. Visit the show info page at NorthShoreProductions.com for more on Iowa's Living History Farms. That's Farm to Fork. I'm Daryl Anderson.
23: This is a Bloomberg Money Minute. President Trump says he will not sign a bipartisan housing bill into law because lawmakers have not approved his controversial voter ID bill. But the 21st Century Road to Housing Act, which had overwhelming support from both sides of Congress and essentially limits institutional investors from buying up too many homes, will become law tomorrow. That's unless Trump issues a veto. Shares of home builders, big ones like D.R. Horton, KB Home, Pulte Group, all a little bit higher, while elsewhere on Wall Street, stocks are seeing gains now as investors await the stock market debut of South Korean memory chip maker SK Hynix sometime today. Right now, the Dow's up 0.25%, the Nasdaq is pretty much flat, the S&P up very slightly. A new survey says most employers are not covering GLP-1 meds for their workers, despite Medicare deciding to cover those drugs. The International Foundation of Employee Benefit Plans says just about one-third of companies now cover the cost of those medications for both diabetes and weight loss. Tom Busby, Bloomberg Radio.
0: Well, I woke up Sunday morning.
1: It's the 10th of July. I'm Zach Bennett, and this is today's Pure American Country Radio Minute. And we're going back to 1970 on this date when Johnny Cash recorded material for the Johnny Cash Show album at Ryman Auditorium in downtown Nashville, which, of course, then was the home of the Grand Ole Opry. The album was tied to Johnny's television series, but one song from that night became much bigger than a TV souvenir. That song? Kris Kristofferson's Sunday Morning Coming Down. Ray Stevens had already recorded it, but Cash's version became the one that opened the door all the way. Went to number one on the country chart, helped establish Kris as one of Nashville's essential songwriters, and won the CMA Award for Song of the Year. The performance worked because Cash did not polish the rough edges off the song. He understood its loneliness, and he let it stand there in the room. I'm Zach Bennett. That's today's Pure American Country Radio Minute. That he
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24: 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If you do not detest your opposition to the British arms, I shall march this army over the mountains, hang your leaders, and lay waste to your country. The threatened militia leaders decided it was best if they crossed the mountains on their own terms and defeated Ferguson on the east side of the mountains. The Patriot militia gathered at Sycamore Shoals near Fort Watauga. They would become known as the Over Mountain Men. At a mill near the fort, Mary Patton was known to make the highest quality black powder around. Mary earned her place in history by providing over 500 pounds of gunpowder to the over 850 Over Mountain Men. Her gunpowder was essential to the victory over Ferguson at Kings Mountain and a turning point in the Revolutionary War. You can see some of her kettles she used when making powder at Sycamore Shoals. 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
7: A five-day evidentiary hearing is back underway in the Charlie Kirk murder case in Utah. Judge Tony Graff will decide in the coming weeks if Tyler Robinson will face trial for murdering Kirk. Prosecutors played a recorded interview yesterday from Robinson's former roommate and romantic partner Lance Twiggs and presented text messages exchanged between the two. Investigators also showed photos of the rifle, engraved shell casings, and other evidence collected during the investigation. Robinson faces aggravated murder and several other felony charges. The man who was killed by ICE agents in Texas earlier this week was not the man being sought after. Immigration agents killed a man during a traffic stop in Houston Tuesday after claiming he tried to run them over in his van. Yesterday, the Department of Homeland Security said the ICE agents were looking for two people from Guatemala who were not in the van. The man who was driving the van was a Mexican immigrant named Lorenzo Araujo, who had lived in the U.S. for 35 years. The agents, who were not wearing body cameras at the time, claimed they shot Araujo when he tried to use his van as a weapon. I'm Chris Caraggio.
8: With a LiveWire Community Focus, I'm Daryl Moody. 413 is a faith-based program for teens led entirely by teens.
9: Our core principles are faith, family, fortitude, and fun. And so we feel like with those four core principles that our teenagers came up with, that's something that they can be seen, heard, and loved.
8: T.R. Dunn is co-founder of the organization.
9: If you go to our website, which is www.4, and then you spell out the word 13.org, there's a place on there that says get involved. And so when they click that, it's a simple form they fill out. All it does is tells us their age, the school they go to, a little bit about what they like, and we make sure that we reach out to them and get them plugged in with 413. We have so many things that goes on in 413. We are actually located in the lower level of Freedom Hall here in Johnson City. And it's a great location because it's right there on campus for some of the high schools and middle schools as well. And so that's how they can get plugged in so easily.
8: I'm Daryl Moody reporting.
10: Jessica Slaughter, the former treasurer of the PTO for Lincoln Elementary and Sevier Middle Schools, has been indicted following a state controller's investigation and a decision by the Sullivan County grand jury. Slaughter faces two counts of theft exceeding $2,500. Prosecutors allege she mismanaged over $9,000 in parent-teacher organization funds by diverting them into her own personal bank accounts for over a year. Washington County, Tennessee parents will soon be able to track their children's school buses in real time. The school district is partnering with BusRide, a bus routing and tracking app that shows estimated time arrivals and sends notifications when a child boards or exits the bus. I'm Lisa Ruttman.
4: Preserving history through old school photos, long form handwriting. Mike Austin here with today's Radio Dead Minute. Pics and vids on our phones and texts, DMs, emails, AI. Yep, we're communicating way easier these days. And with each passing year, we're losing our own family history. Think about it. Your grandparents had hard copy photos and family photo albums, shoeboxes full of old letters and notes. You put it all together, it paints a picture of life and thoughts of your family, where you came from. So are we losing our own lives and family history today? Cheryl Harden is a handwriting expert. She says we may be losing our family history.
11: We're missing out on our personal history. I have letters that my grandmother wrote in the 60s in the midst of all the turmoil that was going on, and it shows her personal perspective.
4: Yeah, so print off those digital pictures you have and, heck, get your kids writing handwritten thank you notes. It's a start. I'm Mike Austin, the Radio Dad.
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12: It's your country Daily Dirt. Randy Travis is getting ready to release his first original music in almost 20 years. He made the announcement about a new album while visiting St. Jude Children's Research Hospital in Memphis on Tuesday. Randy reportedly gave patients and families a preview by playing some of the songs. The new album's first single, Fish On, is out today. The state of Oklahoma has officially proclaimed July 8th as Toby Keith Day. Wednesday would have been Toby's 65th birthday, and Governor Kevin Stitt presented Toby's daughter, Crystal, with a proclamation that said Oklahoma will always remember and celebrate the legacy of Toby Keith. The governor said Toby never forgot where he came from. Dolly Parton's making a musical about her life. Dolly, a true original musical, and it's set to open December 7th on Broadway at the St. James Theater with an opening night celebration on January 19th, which also happens to be her 81st birthday. The show will feature Dolly's most beloved hits and some new songs she wrote just for the musical. It's your Country Daily Dirt. I'm Brooke Summers.
13: This is the Bloomberg Business of Entertainment Report. LeBron James's 8-year run with the Los Angeles Lakers is over, with the NBA star telling the team he'll play a record-extending 24th NBA season elsewhere. Bloomberg's Randall Williams talks more about the business impact of the departure.
14: Really, from an ownership level and from a management level, Lakers management has mismanaged the entire team from the moment that 2020 championship was won. And so since then, I think he's done as much as he could. You have people calling it a Mickey Mouse championship. They never got a parade.
13: When it comes to his salary,
14: there are going to be fans out there that are going to say that he could have taken a pay cut. Yes, but he was still playing at an elite level. So why would you take a pay cut, especially at the later years of your career, when you're going, this is probably going to be one of the only times you're making $60 million that's guaranteed on the court. And so I don't think the Lakers organization truly appreciated him for what he was, just because their superstars of the past were different.
13: Lisa Mateo, Bloomberg Radio.
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19: We have a flood watch in effect. Today's going to be cloudy with widespread showers and a couple of thunderstorms. Some of the rain heavy, high 84. Cloud showers and isolated heavier thunderstorms tonight and Saturday. Low tonight, 68. Saturday's high 80. It's going to be a mostly cloudy night with a couple of showers for Saturday night. Low 66. Sunday, variably cloudy with widespread showers and thunderstorms, high 82. Partly sunny with a shower, thunderstorm in spots. Monday, temperatures near 80. I'm meteorologist Jim Minalli from the Live Wire Weather Center. Countdown.
20: ABC Entertainment News. Gail Daughtry and the Celebrity Sex Pass is out in theaters today. The comedy follows a small-town woman named Gail, who is sent on a journey through Hollywood after finding out about her fiancé's fling with a celebrity. ABC Audio spoke to star Zoe Deutsch about inhabiting the character.
21: Whatever you're playing, whatever you're working on, it really seeps into your life and the experience that you're having with the world around you, separate from work. And so it was a very joyful experience to play her and live in that level of optimism.
22: They want me to put together a task force.
20: A task and Mayor of Easttown crossover is coming. ABC Audio has confirmed that Julianne Nicholson will return to her Emmy award-winning role of Lori Ross in season 2 of Task on HBO.
23: If you're looking for prestige.
20: Netflix has released the first teaser for the second season of The Gentlemen. The Theo James-led action comedy will return to the streamer on September 3rd. Michelle Franzen, ABC News.
24: 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The power soft top takes up what would be trunk room in the hardtop version, 3.4 cubic feet of cargo space. Telematics and infotainment is handled by the Lexus interface system and 12-inch touchscreen. EPA test numbers 15 City 25 Highway. 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I'm Paul Kaminsky, MSRPK.com. 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
10: 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The rezoning applies to any business whose sales are made up of at least 25% tobacco, nicotine, or THC products. Eddie Key has been promoted to Assistant Police Chief of the Greenville Police Department. 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The promotion follows the appointment of Josh Pierce as the new police chief. Key, a graduate of Chucky Doak High School, has 20 years of law enforcement experience. I'm Lisa Ruckman.
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0: Orioles baseball, they end their three-game losing streak yesterday. They knock off the Cubs by a 3-2 score, and now they are going to be at home tonight welcoming in Kansas City. The Orioles are going to have right-hander Brandon Young on the mound, 7-2, 3.38 ERA. Pirates and Braves wrapped up a series against each other yesterday with the Braves winning 10-5. Atlanta takes 2 of 3 in the series. The Pirates are at home tonight as they match up against the Brewers. Braxton Ashcraft will make the start. He is 9-3 for the Braves. They're going to begin a series tonight in St. Louis against the Cardinals. Speaking of the Cardinals, they lose to the Brewers yesterday 8-4 in that Cardinals-Braves game tonight. The pitching matchup, Chris Sale will go for Atlanta. The left-hander is 9-6. Kyle Leahy will go for St. Louis. He comes in with a 7-4 record. The Washington Nationals had the day off yesterday. Tonight, they open up a series against the Yankees. Carson Palmquist set to make the start for the Nationals. Feel Good Fuel, Alani New Energy, 2 12-ounce cans for $5. 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
5: It's been 250 years since Tennessee got involved in the American Revolution. The first battle in the West was at Island Flats in present-day Kingsport, just days after the Declaration of Independence was adopted. Sycamore Shoals in present-day Elizabethton was the rallying point for the Overmountain Men before Kings Mountain in what would become the turning point of the Revolution.

0: Revere, who was the only governor of the failed state of Franklin and then first governor of Tennessee. Happy 250, America.
1: This is Lions Den Radio. I'm Jeffrey Lyons, looking at the original 1951 version of Angels in the Outfield, now showing this month on Turner Classics. Paul Douglas plays the manager of the lowly Pittsburgh Pirates, who were pretty lowly that year in real life, winning only 64 games. Co-starter Janet Leigh, the real-life mother of future Oscar winner Jamie Lee Curtis. Here, she plays a reporter who learns that the manager of the team has been communicating with a mysterious heavenly voice. The reporter blames the manager for the Pirates' losing streak. Manager's abusive language and short temper have caused the voice to say they'll start winning, but only if he mends his ways. There's a little girl, an orphan, who's been praying for the team, and her prayers may soon be answered. Pretty corny today, but effective for its time. Cameos by Joe DiMaggio, Ty Cobb, and Ralph Kiner were succeeded in the 1994 remake, which starred Danny Glover, by Derek Jeter, Reggie Jackson, and Ken Griffey Jr., and some special effects. Either film makes nice family entertainment. That's Lions Den Radio. I'm Jeffrey Lyons.
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3: We have a flood watch in effect. Today's going to be cloudy with widespread showers and a couple of thunderstorms. Some of the rain heavy, high 84. Cloud showers and isolated heavier thunderstorms tonight and Saturday. Low tonight, 68. Saturday's high 80. It's going to be a mostly cloudy night with a couple of showers for Saturday night, low 66. Sunday, variably cloudy with widespread showers and thunderstorms, high 82. Partly sunny with a shower, thunderstorm in spots Monday, temperatures near 80. I'm meteorologist Jim Minalli from the Live Wire Weather Center. Count on it.
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5: This is a Bloomberg Money Minute. President Trump says he will not sign a bipartisan housing bill into law because lawmakers have not approved his controversial voter ID bill. But the 21st Century Road to Housing Act, which had overwhelming support from both sides of Congress and essentially limits institutional investors from buying up too many homes, will become law tomorrow. That's unless Trump issues a veto. Shares of home builders, big ones like D.R. Horton, KB Home, Pulte Group, all a little bit higher, while elsewhere on Wall Street, stocks are seeing gains now as investors await the stock market debut of South Korean memory chip maker SK Hynix sometime today. Right now, the Dow's up 0.25%, the NASDAQ is pretty much flat, the S&P up very slightly. A new survey says most employers are not covering GLP-1 meds for their workers, despite Medicare deciding to cover those drugs. The International Foundation of Employee Benefit Plans says just about one-third of companies now cover the cost of those medications for both diabetes and weight loss. Tom Busby, Bloomberg Radio.
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6: A dozen men rode horses into Liberty, Missouri on an ordinary Tuesday afternoon in 1866. Two riders dismounted and pushed through the doors of the Clay County Savings Association. They drew their guns and ordered the teller to open the bank vault. The robbers escaped with at least $60,000, which in 2025 money would be $1.3 million. They ran away wildly, galloping, shooting their guns in the air. One of their bullets struck a college student who was walking to class. Jesse James led this heist, which was one of the first daylight bank robberies in American history. They were never caught for this crime, and the money was never recovered. On that note, I'm James A. Brown, and as always,

0: be well.
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10: 1900, his master's voice is registered with the U.S. Patent Office as Victor Recording Company's trademark. The image of Nipper the Terrier looking into the horn of a vintage phonograph machine by British artist Francis Barad is still in use today. 1971, Son of Schmielsen, Harry Nielsen's follow-up LP to his most successful Schmielsen album, is released by RCA. While it had the hits Remember Christmas and Spaceman, it also has an autobiographical tune about his separated wife Diane, a tirade-ridden piece that somehow made it to vinyl, titled
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9: A week-long evidentiary hearing in the Charlie Kirk murder case in Utah will end later today. Judge Tony Graff will decide in the coming weeks if Tyler Robinson will face trial for murdering Kirk. Prosecutors played a recorded interview yesterday from Robinson's former roommate and romantic partner Lance Twiggs and presented text messages exchanged between the two. A heat dome will be rolling across the country this weekend. Forecasters are warning of dangerous heat and stifling humidity beginning today and continuing into next week, starting in the upper plains and spreading towards the East Coast. Montana and North Dakota could see temperatures in the upper 90s with humidity pushing highs into the 100s. President Trump says he doesn't plan to sign a bipartisan passed housing bill in protest over the Save America Act not being approved. The Safeguard American Voter Eligibility Act requires proof of citizenship to register to vote and the presentation of a photo ID to cast a ballot. However, the housing bill is set to become a law at midnight, even without the president's signature, as it will be 10 days since it was presented to him. It turns out the illegal immigrant who was killed by ICE agents in Houston this week was not the intended target of a raid. Democrats have jumped on the revelation, suggesting that federal agents are abusing their authority.
10: Because of Donald Trump's mass deportation policy, they are racially profiling Hispanic men.
9: Congressman Joaquin Castro of Texas is critical of the investigation, saying that no dash cam or body camera footage is being released. The feds said in a statement that agents killed a man during a traffic stop when he tried to run them over in his van. And Alexander Zverev's quest for a second straight Grand Slam title will continue at Wimbledon. The 29-year-old German beat England's Arthur Ferry in straight sets today to advance to the men's final at the All England Club. Zverev will face either Novak Djokovic or Jannik Sinner on Sunday. For Ferry, it's the end of a Cinderella run in his hometown through the tournament that he started as a wild card entry. I'm Chris Caraggio.
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9: Home sales for the month of June are coming in lower than expected. According to the National Association of Realtors, sales of previously owned homes in June dropped over 2% from May despite projections of a slight gain month over month. The median price of an existing home sold in June was $440,600, which marks an increase of nearly 2% from the year before and the highest on record. High mortgage rates coupled with record high prices are causing home buyers to pull back. However, when looking on a regional level, home sales were down in June month over month everywhere except in the Northeast. One in five Americans say they'll judge somebody based on their first name. Michael Kastner reports.
19: That's not my name. That's not my name.
20: Two of the names those people are most judgmental about, Karen and Chad. Karen drew the most negative reactions in a survey by Talker Research, no doubt for its use as a moniker for a stereotypical type of belligerent woman. Chad, often used online to describe a super confident male, was second. The survey also found Gen Z is the most likely to judge someone based on their name.
21: Call me by your name and I'll call you by mine.
20: I'm Michael Kastner.
9: The number of Legionnaires cases in an outbreak on Manhattan's Upper East Side is now up to 46 with 22 hospitalizations. Health officials say 19 buildings have tested positive for Legionella bacteria in the cooling towers. Federal agents are turning up the heat on the soccer world. According to multiple reports, the FBI has opened a preliminary financial fraud investigation into the Argentine Football Association, the governing body behind international superstar Lionel Messi. Investigators are working to track down over $300 million in international soccer revenues that were quietly funneled through a network of shell accounts in South Florida. Messi himself is apparently completely in the clear, but some marketing executives are already being questioned by federal prosecutors. Meantime, Argentina faces Switzerland in the World Cup quarterfinals tomorrow in Kansas City. I'm Chris Caraggio.
0: Jessica Slaughter, the former treasurer of the PTO for Lincoln Elementary and Sevier Middle Schools, has been indicted following a state controller's investigation and a decision by the Sullivan County grand jury. Slaughter faces two counts of theft exceeding $2,500. Prosecutors allege she mismanaged over $9,000 in parent-teacher organization funds by diverting them into her own personal bank accounts for over a year. Washington County, Tennessee parents will soon be able to track their children's school buses in real time. The school district is partnering with BusRide, a bus routing and tracking app that shows estimated time arrivals and sends notifications when a child boards or exits the bus. I'm Lisa Ruffman.
2: When you first saw her, she was out walking her dog. You didn't notice her at first, but when you finally did, it was too late, because at that moment, you were speeding. She was out walking her dog and only had a second to let go of the leash. Your foot was on the gas and her life was on the line. Speeding catches up with you. Paid for by NHTSA.
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25: Welcome to Date the Word, where we connect today's date to God's Word with the hope that it becomes more memorable to you. And today's date is July the 10th or 710, and our verse for 710 comes from Ezra 710. Ezra 710 says, "For Ezra had prepared his heart to seek the law of the Lord and to do it and to teach statutes and ordinances in Israel." Ezra 7:10. Ezra is a tremendous example of how we approach studying the Bible. He, of course, did study it, seeking to know what it said. Learning, however, was just the first step. He lived what it taught, and he submitted to it. He then shared what he had learned with others. On 7:10, we have from Ezra 7:10 an example of how we should approach the Bible, study it, submit to it, and share it.
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4: We have a flood watch in effect. Today's going to be cloudy with widespread showers and a couple of thunderstorms. Some of the rain heavy, high 84. Cloud showers and isolated heavier thunderstorms tonight and Saturday, low tonight 68. Saturday's high 80. It's going to be a mostly cloudy night with a couple of showers for Saturday night, low 66. Sunday, variably cloudy with widespread showers and thunderstorms, high 82. Partly sunny with a shower, thunderstorm in spots Monday, temperatures near 80. I'm meteorologist Jim Minalli from the Live Wire Weather Center. Count on it.
7: It's time to step into Tonia's Kitchen. 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
10: All week, we have been showcasing the new cookbook from Yumna Jawad called the Feel Good Foodie Cookbook. 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
11: So I started making overnight oats probably about 10 years ago, and I ended up just creating some really unique flavors that felt like you're having dessert for breakfast. So things like, you know, peanut butter and jelly or blueberry lemon muffin, like just really delicious types of combinations that make you super excited to have breakfast in the morning. How popular this recipe is. If you Google it, my recipe is the first one that shows up. It has, I think, like 40,000 5-star reviews on my website. I always thought, yeah, it's pretty incredible. People just love it so much. And so that's where Oats became, you know, a possibility. And I basically formulated the four recipes for four different flavors. We have a chocolate flavor, a blueberry flavor, almond butter and jelly, and then a maple roasted almond. 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
10: All you have to do is eat it.
11: 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You have to just remember the night before to just mix, you know, equal parts oat and milk, and there you have it.
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29: One of the easiest things in life is finding problems and then complaining about them, but that doesn't make anything better, and it's just unpleasant to listen to. Freedom means that we can solve those problems and we can build a solution. When entrepreneurs, leaders see a problem, they ask a different question. They don't say, who can I complain to? They say, how can this be done better? And that simple shift changes everything. Instead of focusing on what's broken, they focus on what they can build. Instead of focusing on complaining, they focus on solutions with a positive attitude. Be that way.
0: From the Quick Stop Market Sports Desk, I'm Matt Pauly.
2: The NASCAR weekend has arrived. It is a split weekend as the Trucks and also the ARCA series are running at Lime Rock Park in Connecticut and then Echo Park Speedway in Atlanta, hosting the O'Reilly Auto Parts Series and the Cup Series, as they've got the Cup Series race on Sunday, the Quaker State 400 available at Walmart. Active drivers who have been successful at Atlanta, no one has more than two wins. Chase Elliott, Joey Logano, William Byron, and Brad Keselowski have all won there twice. Elliott won one of the two races there last year. Tyler Reddick, Christopher Bell, Daniel Suarez, Ryan Blaney, and Denny Hamlin have all won there a single time. Reddick won the first race this year at Atlanta. Bell won the other race last year that was not won by Elliott. Also this weekend, it is the third round of the NASCAR in-season challenge. The four matchups this weekend, Alex Bowman against Todd Gilliland, Chase Briscoe and Chase Elliott, Christopher Bell against Denny Hamlin, and William Byron matched up against Ryan Blaney. Don't start your morning hungry. Quick Stop steak biscuit, just $1.99. 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
5: 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I'm just a dad like you. 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
4: We have a flood watch in effect. Today's going to be cloud with widespread showers and a couple of thunderstorms. Some of the rain heavy, high 84. Cloud, showers, and isolated heavier thunderstorms tonight and Saturday. Low tonight, 68. Saturday's high 80. It's going to be a mostly cloudy night with a couple of showers for Saturday night, low 66. Sunday, variably cloudy with widespread showers and thunderstorms, high 82. Partly sunny with a shower, thunderstorm, and spots Monday, temperatures near 80. I'm meteorologist Jim Minaldi from the Live Wire Weather Center. Count on it.
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17: Bristol, Tennessee has passed a recreational substance shop rezoning ordinance on the first reading. The ordinance prohibits shops from opening within 1,000 feet of a public library, church, hospital, school, park, playground, or daycare. The rezoning applies to any business whose sales are made up of at least 25% tobacco, nicotine, or THC products. Eddie Key has been promoted to Assistant Police Chief of the Greenville Police Department. His responsibilities will include supervising personnel, overseeing training, and managing budgets. The promotion follows the appointment of Josh Pierce as the new police chief. Key, a graduate of Chucky Doak High School, has 20 years of law enforcement experience. I'm Lisa Ruckman.
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32: 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I'm losing my mind. I am totally out of control.
24: The Tom Holland-led picture is projected to make between $180 to $190 million domestically in its first weekend. Brand New Day will hit theaters on July 31st. Meet Dr. Ringo Starr, the University of Liverpool, giving the former Beatle the honor.

0: The singer was presented with his honor at his annual Peace and Love celebration in Los Angeles on Tuesday. During the event, Starr said, "To all the graduates back in Liverpool, I send peace and love and want to say don't be afraid to follow your dreams or take the right turn and see where it goes." He added it could lead to an honorary doctorate from the University of Liverpool. I'm Mark Mayfield.
1: Congratulations, Dr. Starr. And country singer John Rich has a new job.
2: Walking to the room, passing out $100 bills.
1: Well, that's not exactly what he's going to be doing, but he will be sworn in today at the White House as a special envoy for American landowners at the U.S. Department of Agriculture. He'll work with farmers, ranchers, and other property owners when it comes to their land rights. That's entertainment. I'm Daria Albinger.
3: Have you ever stopped to consider what chemicals are inside a cigarette? Beyond the nicotine, you are inhaling a cocktail of toxic chemicals like carbon monoxide, ammonia, arsenic, acetone, and formaldehyde. For teens, the consequences are immediate. Smoking doesn't just damage your future health, it causes stunted lung growth, reduced physical fitness, and early signs of cardiovascular damage. Next time you're tempted to light up, take a pause and ask yourself, is it really worth the risk? If you need help to quit smoking, call the Tennessee Quit Line at 1-800-QUIT-NOW. This announcement was created by Unicoi County student Emily Jones and is supported by the Office of National Drug Control Policy, ONDCP, and the Centers for Disease Control and Prevention, CDC, of the U.S. Department of Health and Human Services, HHS, as part of a financial assistance award funded by ONDCP. The contents are those of the author and do not necessarily represent the official views of, nor an endorsement, by ONDCP, CDC, HHS, or the U.S. government.
4: This is a Bloomberg Money Minute. The Trump administration looking to create its own airline, but this carrier will be run by the Department of Homeland Security in order to accommodate round-the-clock deportations of people who are in the U.S. illegally and for those who choose to self-deport. Boeing, meantime, adding another production line for its bread-and-butter 737 MAX jets. That'll make four in all. Boeing says it'll gradually ramp up output and add workers, but it won't say how many. Shares of Boeing pretty much unchanged today, while elsewhere on Wall Street, stocks are now seeing very modest gains. That's following the blowout trading debut of South Korean memory chip maker SK Hynix. That's got the Dow, the Nasdaq, and the S&P each up about a fifth of a percent. And oil is lower at $71 a barrel. And there is a new number one fast food chain in the U.S. According to this year's American Customer Satisfaction Index, ending an 11-year run at the top for Chick-fil-A, America's new favorite fast food chain, Jersey Mike's Subs. Tom Busby, Bloomberg Radio.
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11: The Old Deary Inn is a two-story clapboard structure that is situated on historic Main Street in Blountville. 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

0: The Unicoi County Historical Association presents Tennessee's decision to withdraw from the Union. Why did our great state have a change of heart? These and other facts will be answered by our speaker, retired Lieutenant Colonel Rex Krieger, who served 25 years with the CIA. Attendees are sure to enjoy this informative program. In spirit of our nation's 250th anniversary, Mr. Jonah Black will recite the Declaration of Independence on Monday, July 20th, Irwin Town Hall, 6 p.m. Visitors welcome. Food and fellowship follow the meeting.
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6: A five-day evidentiary hearing in the Charlie Kirk murder case in Utah will come to a close today. Judge Tony Graff will decide in the coming weeks if Tyler Robinson will face trial for murdering Kirk. Prosecutors played a recorded interview Thursday from Tyler Robinson's former roommate and romantic partner, Lance Twiggs, and presented text messages exchanged between the two. Investigators also showed photos of the rifle, engraved shell casings, and other evidence collected during the investigation. Robinson faces aggravated murder and several other felony charges. Another heat dome will be rolling across the country this weekend. Forecasters are warning of dangerous heat and stifling humidity starting today and continuing into next week, beginning in the upper plains and spreading toward the east coast. Montana and North Dakota could see temperatures in the upper 90s with humidity pushing highs into the 100s. By Sunday, the heat wave will spread into the Midwest, challenging record highs from Colorado to Michigan. By Tuesday, the record heat will hit New England and the Mid-Atlantic. I'm Chris Caraggio.
7: With a LiveWire community focus, I'm Daryl Moody. 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
8: So we're centered like a doctor's office on wheels. In addition to our four mobile units that we have out on the roads, we also have three stationary clinics as well. So we provide care in a numerous different ways, in numerous different settings. We do a lot of specialty care because there's big needs for like specialty care. That's in addition to our acute disease management that we do on a daily management. A lot of individuals do not have access to specialty care, so we actually help with that as well, and some wonderful, wonderful programs that we offer our patients.
7: President and CEO Dr. Teresa Owens Tyson.
8: We're the medical home to over 5,600 individuals that would not have access to health care otherwise. So the work that we do is God-inspired. As I said, it was started by a Catholic nun. We're non-denominational, you know, but we are faith-based.
7: For more information, go to thehealthwagon.org. I'm Daryl Moody reporting.
9: Jessica Slaughter, the former treasurer of the PTO for Lincoln Elementary and Sevier Middle Schools, has been indicted following a state controller's investigation and a decision by the Sullivan County grand jury. Slaughter faces two counts of theft exceeding $2,500. Prosecutors allege she mismanaged over $9,000 in parent-teacher organization funds by diverting them into her own personal bank accounts for over a year. Washington County, Tennessee parents will soon be able to track their children's school buses in real time. The school district is partnering with BusRide, a bus routing and tracking app that shows estimated time arrivals and sends notifications when a child boards or exits the bus. I'm Lisa Ruttman.
10: 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I actually do. I like to think a little bit of my dad is infused in everything I do when I use that old hammer or a screwdriver. A lot of his tools are outdated now, but those tools fixed chairs. They tightened broken fences. They built memories. And maybe you were part of those memories. Your dad's or granddad's tools are a reminder that a good man fixes what he can and what maybe he broke himself. He builds what matters, and he's not afraid to get his hands a little dirty for the people he loves. 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I'm Mike Austin, the Radio Dad.
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12: Mitch Anthony here with today's Daily Dose. Author Marcia Sinatar states that for a person to do what they love with their lives, they must learn to nourish and develop resourcefulness. Sinatar goes on to say that there are three specific laws of resourcefulness that we must follow. Number one, a person must have faith in his or her ability to solve problems. Number two, a person must practice independent thinking and decision making. Number three, a person must decide deep in himself that somehow he's going to discover the answer to the puzzles he faces. This is the law of determination. Without all three working, a person's resourcefulness will be untapped. We must learn to trust ourselves and our brain's ability to solve our problems. We must learn to think for ourselves, or we will fall victim to other people's errors and judgment. And finally, we must be determined in our efforts to find a career or path that will bring us fulfillment. If we give up at the first sign of trouble, we are limiting our resourcefulness. Believe in yourself. Think for yourself. Decide within yourself. Such resourcefulness will ultimately lead to more resources. 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
14: We have a flood watch in effect. Today's going to be cloud with widespread showers and a couple of thunderstorms. Some of the rain heavy, high 84. Cloud, showers, and isolated heavier thunderstorms tonight and Saturday. Low tonight, 68. Saturday's high 80. It's going to be a mostly cloudy night with a couple of showers for Saturday night. Low 66. Sunday, variably cloudy with widespread showers and thunderstorms, high 82. Partly sunny with a shower, thunderstorm, and spots Monday. Temperatures near 80. I'm meteorologist Jim Minalli from the Live Wire Weather Center. Countdown.
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18: 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Now on with the show. This is the Daily Note from JamesABrown.net. School is out and summer is starting for most children. And that reminds me of one of the scariest stats I've heard recently. According to Common Sense Media, kids ages 8 to 12 average 5.5 hours of screen time a day. Now, I'm not interested in blaming apps or algorithms. They built something sticky. That's what companies do. But most kids didn't get that phone or tablet on their own. We gave it to them because it bought us 20 minutes of quiet and we could text them when we don't know when they are. But the consequences are dire. Lower reading levels, screen addiction, depression, to name a few things. Their lives are increasingly worse. We made it this way and we can do better than this. On that note, I'm James A. Brown. And as always, be well.
9: Bristol, Tennessee has passed a recreational substance shop rezoning ordinance on the first reading. The ordinance prohibits shops from opening within 1,000 feet of a public library, church, hospital, school, park, playground, or daycare. The rezoning applies to any business whose sales are made up of at least 25% tobacco, nicotine, or THC products. Eddie Key has been promoted to Assistant Police Chief of the Greenville Police Department. His responsibilities will include supervising personnel, overseeing training, and managing budgets. The promotion follows the appointment of Josh Pierce as the new police chief. Key, a graduate of Chucky Doak High School, has 20 years of law enforcement experience. I'm Lisa Ruckman.
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0: Orioles baseball, they end their three-game losing streak yesterday. They knock off the Cubs by a 3-2 score, and now they are going to be at home tonight welcoming in Kansas City. The Orioles are going to have right-hander Brandon Young on the mound, 7-2, 3.38 ERA. Pirates and Braves wrapped up a series against each other yesterday with the Braves winning 10-5. Atlanta takes 2-3 in the series. The Pirates are at home tonight as they match up against the Brewers. Braxton Ashcraft will make the start. He is at 9-3 for the Braves. They're going to begin a series tonight in St. Louis against the Cardinals. Speaking of the Cardinals, they lose to the Brewers yesterday 8-4 in that Cardinals Braves game tonight. The pitching matchup, Chris Sale will go for Atlanta. The left-hander is 9-6. Kyle Leahy will go for St. Louis. He comes in with a 7-4 record. The Washington Nationals had the day off yesterday. Tonight they open up a series against the Yankees. Carson Palmquist set to make the start for the Nationals. Feel Good Fuel, Alani New Energy, 2 12-ounce cans for $5. 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
25: Let me assert my firm belief that the only thing we have to fear is fear itself.
21: With those words, FDR lifted a nation during the worst of times. Except for immediate danger, fear is not a useful emotion. It prevents us from attempting a new career, making smart investments, or just trying new things that could make life better. It holds people in a rut with anxiety, frustration, well, then depression. Mark Twain said, I do not fear death. I've been dead for billions and billions of years before I was born and had not suffered the slightest inconvenience from it. Sit down and take note of what you are afraid of. Then write down reasons not to be afraid. If you consider fear in a rational way, it should not be a part of your everyday life.
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27: If the truth be known, most of the Overmountain settlers in what would become Tennessee cared little for either side of the American Revolution. They simply wanted to be left alone. Colonel Ferguson of the British Army wanted to recruit loyalists in the backcountry over the mountains. In an effort to persuade the settlers to abandon the Patriot cause, Ferguson openly threatened to invade the Overmountain settlements if the colonists did not support the crown. Threatening these mountain folks moved them from being disinterested bystanders to being firmly set against the suddenly intrusive, overbearing symbols of British authority. Militiamen from Virginia, Kentucky, and the Carolinas joined the Overmountain men, and their numbers swelled to around 900 men. Under the overall command of William Campbell, these Overmountain men moved against Ferguson. The rest is history. Happy 250, America.
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2: We have a flood watch in effect. Today's going to be cloudy with widespread showers and a couple of thunderstorms. Some of the rain heavy, high 84. Cloud, showers, and isolated heavier thunderstorms tonight and Saturday. Low tonight, 68. Saturday's high 80. It's going to be a mostly cloudy night with a couple of showers for Saturday night. Low 66. Sunday, variably cloudy with widespread showers and thunderstorms. High 82. Partly sunny with a shower, thunderstorm, and spots. Monday, temperatures near 80. I'm meteorologist Jim Minalli from the LiveWire Weather Center. Count on it.
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5: This is a Bloomberg Money Minute. The Trump administration looking to create its own airline, but this carrier will be run by the Department of Homeland Security in order to accommodate round-the-clock deportations of people who are in the U.S. illegally and for those who choose to self-deport. Boeing, meantime, adding another production line for its bread-and-butter 737 MAX jets. That'll make four in all. Boeing says it'll gradually ramp up output and add workers, but it won't say how many. Shares of Boeing pretty much unchanged today, while elsewhere on Wall Street, stocks are now seeing very modest gains. That's following the blowout trading debut of South Korean memory chip maker SK Hynix. That's got the Dow, the Nasdaq, and the S&P each up about a fifth of a percent. And oil is lower at $71 a barrel. And there is a new number one fast food chain in the U.S., according to this year's American Customer Satisfaction Index. Ending an 11-year run at the top for Chick-fil-A, America's new favorite fast food chain, Jersey Mike's Subs. Tom Busby, Bloomberg Radio.
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7: When you need your body to perform, but some of your muscles are having trouble, other muscles can sometimes help compensate. This is a great thing short term, but long term it can lead to serious and even chronic aches and pains. 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Try to figure out why it's happening and how you can correct it. Strength and conditioning specialist Dana Santa says, performing exercises at a deliberate tempo makes it easier to notice when the wrong muscles are taking over, and also gives the intended muscles a chance to engage before that compensation kicks in. Dana suggests that starting with primary movement patterns such as squatting, hinging, pushing, pulling, rotating, and core can help make compensation easiest to identify and to address. I'm Dr. Sanjay Gupta, helping you live a better life.

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6: Another heat dome is set to roll across the country this weekend. Montana and North Dakota could see temperatures in the upper 90s, with humidity pushing highs into the 100s. By Sunday, the heat wave will end up in the Midwest, challenging record highs from Colorado to Michigan. A five-day evidentiary hearing in the Charlie Kirk murder case in Utah is set to end today. Prosecutors played a recorded interview yesterday from Tyler Robinson's former roommate and romantic partner Lance Twiggs and showed text messages shared between the two. Investigators also showed photos of the rifle, engraved shell casings, and other evidence collected during the investigation. A West Virginia man is the eighth person to be indicted for allegedly plotting an attack on the UFC fight at the White House last month. U.S. Attorney Dominic Escarazzi II detailed the allegations against the men, which now includes Chandler Skaggs.
7: The allegations in this indictment, we allege, show that these men were not simply airing grievances from behind their keyboards and sharing like-minded political ideologies. Rather, they took action to carry out a plot.
6: The 21-year-old was allegedly planning to act as one of the snipers at the event. The foiled plan reportedly involved using drones to distract the crowd while snipers would shoot people fleeing. Five people were arrested at the weekend of the event, while another two were caught the next week. The indictment charges all eight suspects with conspiracy to provide material support to terrorists, conspiracy to commit murder on federal government territory, and to murder on a federal government official. President Trump is altering the Independent Election Assistance Commission. The president has fired the remaining Democrats on the commission, Benjamin Hovland and Thomas Hicks, while Republican Christy McCormick resigned. A White House official issued a statement saying that President Trump reserves the right to remove individuals that may not be totally aligned with the important task of securing America's elections and ensuring every legal vote is counted. I'm Chris Caraggio.
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6: Another heat dome will be rolling across the country this weekend. Forecasters are warning of dangerous heat and stifling humidity starting today and continuing into next week. Starting in the upper plains and spreading toward the east coast, Montana and North Dakota could see temperatures in the upper 90s, with humidity pushing the highs into the 100s. By Sunday, the heat wave will spread into the Midwest. A city council race in Iowa will be decided by drawing a name out of a hat. In the small town of Runnels, southeast of Des Moines, the race between Cory Walker Zepeda and Jake Dingman ended in a tie on Election Day. They each got 37 votes. By Iowa law, the winner will be determined by pulling a name out of a hat. The Polk County Board of Supervisors plans to do the hat draw at their meeting next week.
11: There's nothing I can do, a total eclipse of the heart.
6: Tributes are pouring in for 80s pop icon Bonnie Tyler. The platinum-singing Welsh singer died Wednesday at the age of 75. She was best known for the international hit Total Eclipse of the Heart and also had a huge hit with It's a Heartache in 1977. Tyler was also featured on the 1984 soundtrack to Footloose. Following her passing, Footloose star Kevin Bacon called Tyler one of the great voices of rock. Fellow Welsh star Catherine Zeta-Jones paid her respects and called Tyler a one-of-a-kind artist. Rock stars Rod Stewart and Bryan Adams also posted tributes. She's been a doctor, a pilot, and even run for president. And now Barbie's going somewhere new on a postage stamp. Daria Albinger has details.
4: The U.S. Postal Service is partnering with Mattel on a collection of stamps featuring the iconic fashion doll through the years, dressed for 10 iconic careers from soccer player to astronaut. The release coincides with the National Barbie Doll Collectors Convention, which is now underway in Austin, Texas. The Barbie Forever stamps will be available at post offices nationwide starting on Saturday. I'm Daria Albinger.
6: I'm Chris Caraggio.
5: Jessica Slaughter, the former treasurer of the PTO for Lincoln Elementary and Sevier Middle Schools, has been indicted following a state controller's investigation and a decision by the Sullivan County grand jury. Slaughter faces two counts of theft exceeding $2,500. Prosecutors allege she mismanaged over $9,000 in parent-teacher organization funds by diverting them into her own personal bank accounts for over a year. Washington County, Tennessee parents will soon be able to track their children's school buses in real time. The school district is partnering with BusRide, a bus routing and tracking app that shows estimated time arrivals and sends notifications when a child boards or exits the bus. I'm Lisa Ruffman.
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14: 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Here's Chris Whitting.
15: John stayed on top of fashion. No surprise, since John was a hat maker. Most folks didn't bat an eye at his creations. Till one day, when John had what he considered his crowning idea. And when he strolled outside to show off that new men's hat, people went crazy. But not in a good way. What was atop John's head was ahead of the times. Several women fainted upon seeing it. And a young boy fell and broke his arm. John had to pay a fine in court, all for wearing a tall, shiny hat that the judge said would frighten timid people. I'm sure you know John Hetherington's creation. Today, his invention makes nobody flip their lid. In fact, it's considered a top fashion. It's called the top hat. It eventually earned John a top income. With the Success Journal, I'm Chris Whitting.
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19: 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Have you ever felt like your heart is condemning you? When you're confronted with your own sinful actions and desires, doesn't it feel like a ton of bricks on your heart? It's good to be mindful of the weight of our sins. 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And once we know that Savior and have been saved by Him, snatched from the clutches of sin and death and brought to life, we can rest in the words of Romans 8:1. There is therefore now no condemnation for those who are in Christ Jesus. God knows everything, every sin you've ever committed, every sin you haven't committed yet. And He says Jesus' death was sufficient to cover them all. As His child, there is no shame in His presence. There is peace and love and joy because He's where the joy is.
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21: We have a flood watch in effect. Today's going to be cloudy with widespread showers and a couple of thunderstorms. Some of the rain heavy, high 84. Cloud, showers, and isolated heavier thunderstorms tonight and Saturday. Low tonight, 68. Saturday's high 80. It's going to be a mostly cloudy night with a couple of showers for Saturday night. Low 66. Sunday, variably cloudy with widespread showers and thunderstorms. High 82. Partly sunny with a shower, thunderstorm, and spots. Monday, temperatures near 80. I'm meteorologist Jim Minalli from the LiveWire Weather Center. Countdown.
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22: 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In fact, many of the new hearing aids have the capability of being adjusted by cell phones and also allowing phone calls to be answered directly through the hearing aids. If you think you have a hearing loss or have older hearing aids, contact Dr. Schumacher and Associates Audiologists at 717-HEAR or 928-5771. 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
25: Thank you all very much. I'm a firm believer in how a specialized niche can drive the success of a small business. Don't believe me? Here's three strong reasons that prove I'm right. Number one, niches generally have less competition than broader-based businesses. Number two, today's communication technology makes it possible to find the customer for your niche business. And three, the pace of change continually refreshes the supply of niche opportunities. An example, you can buy a milkshake at any fast food franchise, but I've interviewed an entrepreneur who took the basic milkshake, added custom flourishes, and now has folks lining up to pay as much as $17 for them. Want more? 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
0: The NASCAR weekend has arrived. It is a split weekend as the Trucks and also the ARCA series are running at Lime Rock Park in Connecticut, and then Echo Park Speedway in Atlanta hosting the O'Reilly Auto Parts series and the Cup series, as they've got the Cup series race on Sunday, the Quaker State 400 available at Walmart. Active drivers who have been successful at Atlanta, no one has more than two wins. Chase Elliott, Joey Logano, William Byron, and Brad Keselowski have all won there twice. Elliott won one of the two races there last year. Tyler Reddick, Christopher Bell, Daniel Suarez, Ryan Blaney, and Denny Hamlin have all won there a single time. Reddick won the first race this year at Atlanta. Bell won the other race last year that was not won by Elliott. Also this weekend, it is the third round of the NASCAR in-season challenge. The four matchups this weekend, Alex Bowman against Todd Gilliland, Chase Briscoe and Chase Elliott, Christopher Bell against Denny Hamlin, and William Byron matched up against Ryan Blaney. Don't start your morning hungry. Quick Stop steak biscuit, just $1.99. 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
8: 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Today's quote was submitted by Carrie. Harriet Beecher Stowe said, "Common sense is seeing things as they are and doing things as they ought to be." What a great quote. I know that sometimes we see the world through rose-colored glasses, but I also think some people see everything through glasses that are anything but rosy. They're a bit negative and gloomy. I recently mentioned my discussion with a reporter looking for a negative story. Imagine waking up every day looking for the worst things that happen in your community, trying to focus your time and energy on magnifying the worst things that happened last night, giving that negativity the center stage in your life each and every day in the name of news, in the erroneous belief that that's somehow what people want. No, they don't. That's just all you'll give them. Maybe that's why over 3,500 local newspapers have vanished since 2005. The motivation needed. This has been the Motivation Minute. I'm John Small. Thanks for listening. Your favorite motivational quotes can be submitted for upcoming programs at motivationminute.org.
9: Irwin wasn't always Irwin. Before a famous clerical error, it went by quite a few names. Back in the 1700s, when the Long Hunters were in the area, it was called Greasy Cove. Then, in 1832, it became Unaka, which means fog draped in Cherokee. Around 1840, it became Longmire because the land in the vicinity was owned and settled by the Longmire family, specifically Joseph Longmire, whose son Charles served as a merchant and postmaster for the area. When the town was officially laid out in 1876, the name changed to Vanderbilt because people thought Cornelius Vanderbilt might build a mansion and move here if he liked the name. But in 1879, the name Irvin was finally settled on after David J.N. Irvin, who gave the land for the county seat. Then, oops, a little post office mistake, and we've been Irwin ever since. As we celebrate the 150th anniversary of Unicoi County in Irwin, Jet Broadcasting is exploring Irwin's past.
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21: We have a flood watch in effect. Today's going to be cloud with widespread showers and a couple of thunderstorms. Some of the rain heavy, high 84. Cloud, showers, and isolated heavier thunderstorms tonight and Saturday. Low tonight, 68. Saturday's high 80. It's going to be a mostly cloudy night with a couple of showers for Saturday night. Low 66. Sunday, variably cloud with widespread showers and thunderstorms. High 82. Partly sunny with a shower, thunderstorm, and spots. Monday, temperatures near 80. I'm meteorologist Jim Minalli from the Live Wire Weather Center. Count on it.
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13: Bristol, Tennessee has passed a recreational substance shop rezoning ordinance on the first reading. The ordinance prohibits shops from opening within 1,000 feet of a public library, church, hospital, school, park, playground, or daycare. The rezoning applies to any business whose sales are made up of at least 25% tobacco, nicotine, or THC products. Eddie Key has been promoted to Assistant Police Chief of the Greenville Police Department. His responsibilities will include supervising personnel, overseeing training, and managing budgets. The promotion follows the appointment of Josh Pierce as the new police chief. Key, a graduate of Chucky Doak High School, has 20 years of law enforcement experience. I'm Lisa Ruckman.
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30: Grab a bottle of ketchup and pass the salt. We're celebrating a legendary crispy side dish with a highly debated global history. Welcome to the National Day Spotlight for July 10th.
31: National French Fry Day is usually associated with greasy paper bags and a quick meal on the go. But one of our favorite regional variations actually got its start in the world of high society. Most people assume the seasoned curly fry was engineered by corporate executives in the 1980s. In reality, the very first known recipe for spiralized, deep-fried potatoes was published all the way back in 1824. It appeared in a historic cookbook written by Mary Randolph, an elite Southern author who happened to be related to Thomas Jefferson. She instructed cooks to carefully slice whole potatoes into continuous unbroken ribbons, much like peeling a lemon, before frying them in hot lard. It turns out that the twisted, curly fries we eat out of a cardboard container today originally started out as an elegant garnish for upscale 19th century dinner parties.
30: It seems that Thomas Jefferson had some very cool relatives that came up with great things.
31: What I'm thinking here, you know, because Thomas Jefferson introduced us to ice cream in
30: right?
31: the United States, right? So I'm wondering if Mary and Thomas got together and dunked the French fries
30: in the ice cream. Probably, because it's really good that way.
31: I agree.
30: We're also celebrating National Pina Colada Day and National Clarihue Day. I'm Alice Anderson.
31: And I'm Marlo Anderson with National Day Calendar, reminding you to celebrate every day.
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5: This is a Bloomberg Money Minute. China today announcing it's temporarily blocking all exports of helium, a key element in computer chip production, further complicating the global supply shortage for chips. It's also vital for medical uses like in MRIs. President Trump says the ceasefire between the U.S. and Iran is over after several nights of U.S. airstrikes and Iranian retaliation on U.S. allies in the region. But on Wall Street, stocks are getting a boost today from today's trading debut of the South Korean memory chip maker SK Hynix. Right now, that has the Dow, the Nasdaq, and the S&P all up about 0.33%. Oil fluctuating between gains and losses, now down 1% to just above $71 a barrel. And look for even more brick-and-mortar stores from the online furniture and accessories giant Wayfair. It's planning to open a bunch more after a lot of success with showrooms in Chicago, Atlanta, and Columbus, Ohio. Next up, Denver and Cincinnati this year, New York City and Fort Lauderdale in 27. Tom Busby, Bloomberg Radio.
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14: There's nothing like a homemade dinner, except for one thing. 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That took care of the work, but there was yet another problem. The dishwasher didn't always get the dishes and cookware clean. A man named Dennis Weatherby thought about that problem and had an idea. 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Dennis won a patent for his cleaning creation. I'm sure you know the name. Cascade Dishwashing Detergent. Cascade really scrubbed the competition. With the Success Journal, I'm Chris Whitting.
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22: Over 250 years ago, in 1772, the settlers negotiated a land lease with the Native Americans. But some natives did not like this. And near the beginning of the Revolutionary War, England convinced them to attack the settlers at Fort Watauga. Anne Robertson mobilized the women of the fort to pass cauldrons of boiling water to pour on the attackers from her position overlooking the walls of the fort. Although she sustained several injuries, Robertson continued at her post until the Indians retreated and went on to be the first woman to be given a land grant. She eventually migrated west with Donelson's party on flatboats and was the first woman teacher in Tennessee. You can see an example of the flatboat at Netherland Inn Park in Kingsport, and you can see a replica of Fort Watauga at Sycamore Shoals. 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
25: Another heat dome is set to roll across the country this weekend. Montana and North Dakota could see temperatures in the upper 90s, with humidity pushing highs into the 100s. By Sunday, the heat wave will end up in the Midwest, challenging record highs from Colorado to Michigan. A five-day evidentiary hearing in the Charlie Kirk murder case in Utah is set to end today. Prosecutors played a recorded interview yesterday from Tyler Robinson's former roommate and romantic partner Lance Twiggs and showed text messages shared between the two. Investigators also showed photos of the rifle, engraved shell casings, and other evidence collected during the investigation. President Trump is altering the Independent Election Assistance Commission. The president has fired the remaining Democrats on the commission, Benjamin Hovland and Thomas Hicks, while Republican Christy McCormick resigned. A White House official issued a statement saying that President Trump reserves the right to remove individuals that may not be totally aligned with the important task of securing America's elections and ensuring every legal vote is counted. I'm Chris Caraggio.
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33: A lot of folks don't know that Warriors Path State Park is the most visited state park in the state of Tennessee. On average, about 6,000 to 7,000 to 8,000 people visit that park every single day. 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We have disc golf courses. Of course, our Boundless Playground is a big part of the of what we do at Friends of Warriors.
26: Volunteer Mary Stedman.
33: There's also a sand island, a huge beach sand island right along the creek. 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And then there is an actual trail that takes you up to a treehouse that's fully accessible, again, to all children and adults of all abilities.
26: To find out how you can support the park, visit friendsofwarriorspathstatepark.org. I'm Daryl Moody reporting.
13: Jessica Slaughter, the former treasurer of the PTO for Lincoln Elementary and Sevier Middle Schools, has been indicted following a state controller's investigation and a decision by the Sullivan County grand jury. Slaughter faces two counts of theft exceeding $2,500. Prosecutors allege she mismanaged over $9,000 in parent-teacher organization funds by diverting them into her own personal bank accounts for over a year. Washington County, Tennessee parents will soon be able to track their children's school buses in real time. The school district is partnering with BusRide, a bus routing and tracking app that shows estimated time arrivals and sends notifications when a child boards or exits the bus. I'm Lisa Ruffman.
34: 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Hey, it's Mike Austin with today's Radio Dad Minute. You know, when our kids see it, they see in us arrogance. It's like, I'm better than anyone else. Dadly confidence, though, says I know who I am and I don't have to prove it to anybody. Confident dads admit when they're wrong. They ask questions when they don't know the answer. They don't need to win every argument at the dinner table, and they're secure enough to let others shine. Our old friend Doc Braccio has a pretty good take on that.
0: Being successful is not arrogance. Being successful is showing you can do something, and hopefully you're doing something that helps other people too, not just yourself along the way. It is this ability that, yes, you can.
34: 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And when they see that kind of quiet confidence in Dad, they'll have something worth emulating. 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I'm Mike Austin, the Radio Dad.
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28: We have a flood watch in effect. Today's going to be cloudy with widespread showers and a couple of thunderstorms. Some of the rain heavy, high 84. Cloud, showers, and isolated heavier thunderstorms tonight and Saturday. Low tonight, 68. Saturday's high, 80. It's going to be a mostly cloudy night with a couple of showers for Saturday night. Low, 66. Sunday, variably cloudy with widespread showers and thunderstorms, high 82. Partly sunny with a shower, thunderstorm, and spots Monday. Temperatures near 80. I'm meteorologist Jim Minalli from the Live Wire Weather Center. Countdown.
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3: Gossip is more than idle talk. A study by Northeastern University proves that negative chit-chat actually changes the way we view the person who's defamed. Volunteers viewed images of neutral human faces paired with negative, positive, or neutral gossip. When shown an image associated with negative comments like "she stole money," volunteers spent much more time studying the person's face than they did the other faces. Researchers believe the change in visual perception of people associated with negative gossip is a protective mechanism. It helps us steer clear of people with a reputation for lying, cheating, and harming others. I'm Dr. Catherine Albrecht for StartMail, private email you can trust.
13: Bristol, Tennessee has passed a recreational substance shop rezoning ordinance on the first reading. The ordinance prohibits shops from opening within 1,000 feet of a public library, church, hospital, school, park, playground, or daycare. The rezoning applies to any business whose sales are made up of at least 25% tobacco, nicotine, or THC products. Eddie Key has been promoted to Assistant Police Chief of the Greenville Police Department. His responsibilities will include supervising personnel, overseeing training, and managing budgets. The promotion follows the appointment of Josh Pierce as the new police chief. Key, a graduate of Chucky Doak High School, has 20 years of law enforcement experience. I'm Lisa Ruckman.
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5: From the Quick Stop Market Sports Desk, I'm Matt Pauly. Orioles baseball, they end their three-game losing streak yesterday. They knock off the Cubs by a 3-2 score, and now they are going to be at home tonight welcoming in Kansas City. The Orioles are going to have right-hander Brandon Young on the mound, 7-2, 3.38 ERA. Pirates and Braves wrapped up a series against each other yesterday with the Braves winning 10-5. Atlanta takes 2-3 in the series. The Pirates are at home tonight as they match up against the Brewers. Braxton Ashcraft will make the start. He is 9-3 for the Braves. They're going to begin a series tonight in St. Louis against the Cardinals. Speaking of the Cardinals, they lose to the Brewers yesterday 8-4 in that Cardinals-Braves game tonight. The pitching matchup, Chris Sale will go for Atlanta. The left-hander is 9-6. Kyle Leahy will go for St. Louis. He comes in with a 7-4 record. The Washington Nationals had the day off yesterday. Tonight, they open up a series against the Yankees. Carson Palmquist set to make the start for the Nationals.
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21: 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I'm just a dad like you. 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
22: 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The best way to control that use is to reduce the need for watering. 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When you mow the lawn, raise the blade a notch or two. Shorter grass requires more water. While you're at it, use a mulching mower, which will return the clippings to the lawn. It feeds the lawn, slows evaporation, and saves time mowing. When the weather is hot and dry, don't apply fertilizer. In these conditions, it will actually aggravate the problems associated with drought and put more stress on the plants. Finally, when you add new plants, choose those that are native to your region, since they will require less watering. I'm Danny Lipford with tips for today's homeowner.
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25: You marched into our towns with superior force and spread fire and desolation wherever you pleased. Will you claim our lands by right of conquest? The Great Spirit has placed us in different situations. Old Tassel, Cherokee diplomat. Long Island in present-day Kingsport was a sacred sanctuary to the Cherokee. It was considered neutral ground, and the flames of many council fires burned as war and peace pacts were sealed. In 1760 came the desecration of the white man when Colonel Byrd built Fort Robinson nearby. Within 10 years, the white man had pushed the red man from the land entirely. Long Island was one of the last lands ceded by the Cherokee with the Long Island Treaty in 1777. The Cherokee were easily convinced to side with the British during the Revolution when the focus shifted toward the South.
26: This is Lyons and Radio. I'm Jeffrey Lyons with this week's edition of Movies Coming Soon. One Night Only deals with two New Yorkers searching for love one night when sexual inhibitions are put on hold. Late Fame deals with a popular New York poet played by the always interesting Willem Dafoe. Jillian deals with two women determined to test the laws about same-sex marriages in other countries. Almost sounds like fun. A young man goes to a party hosted by an attractive woman. I'm told it leads to one night of comedy and chaos. Wham! 10 Days in China is a documentary. It's about the famous band, and Brunello is a documentary as well, tracing the journey of a farmer's son to a fashion mogul. And Ghostbusters alumna Annie Potts has been busy. She's been

0: We have a flood watch in effect. Today's going to be cloud with widespread showers and a couple of thunderstorms. Some of the rain heavy, high 84. Cloud, showers, and isolated heavier thunderstorms tonight and Saturday. Low tonight, 68. Saturday's high 80. It's going to be a mostly cloudy night with a couple of showers for Saturday night. Low 66. Sunday, variably cloud with widespread showers and thunderstorms. High 82. Partly sunny with a shower, thunderstorm, and spots. Monday, temperatures near 80. I'm meteorologist Jim Minalli from the Live Wire Weather Center. Count on it.
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3: This is a Bloomberg Money Minute. China today announcing it's temporarily blocking all exports of helium, a key element in computer chip production, further complicating the global supply shortage for chips. It's also vital for medical uses like in MRIs. President Trump says the ceasefire between the U.S. and Iran is over after several nights of U.S. airstrikes and Iranian retaliation on U.S. allies in the region. But on Wall Street, stocks are getting a boost today from today's trading debut of the South Korean memory chip maker SK Hynix. Right now, that has the Dow, the Nasdaq, and the S&P all up about 0.33%. Oil fluctuating between gains and losses, now down 1% to just above $71 a barrel. And look for even more brick-and-mortar stores from the online furniture and accessories giant Wayfair. It's planning to open a bunch more after a lot of success with showrooms in Chicago, Atlanta, and Columbus, Ohio. Next up, Denver and Cincinnati this year, New York City and Fort Lauderdale in 27. 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
4: 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Two riders dismounted and pushed through the doors of the Clay County Savings Association. They drew their guns and ordered the teller to open the bank vault. The robbers escaped with at least $60,000, which in 2025 money would be $1.3 million. They ran away wildly, galloping, shooting their guns in the air. One of their bullets struck a college student who was walking to class. Jesse James led this heist, which was one of the first daylight bank robberies in American history. They were never caught for this crime, and the money was never recovered. On that note, I'm James A. Brown, and as always, be well.
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0: 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I'm Lisa Rutman.
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3: 1900. His master's voice is registered with the U.S. Patent Office as Victor Recording Company's trademark. The image of Nipper the Terrier looking into the horn of a vintage phonograph machine by British artist Francis Barad is still in use today. 1971, Son of Schmielsen. Harry Nielsen's follow-up LP to his most successful Schmielsen album is released by RCA. While it had the hits Remember Christmas and Spaceman, it also has an autobiographical tune about his separated wife Diane, a tirade-ridden piece that somehow made it to vinyl, titled
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6: It's 3 o'clock.
7: A five-day evidentiary hearing in the Charlie Kirk murder case in Utah has concluded. Judge Tony Graff will now decide in the coming weeks if Tyler Robinson will face trial for murdering Kirk. After being presented evidence all week related to the case, Robinson faces aggravated murder and several other felony charges. Another heat dome will be moving through the country this weekend, Monica Nelson reports.
8: Forecasters are warning of dangerous heat and stifling humidity continuing into next week, starting in the upper plains and spreading toward the East Coast. Montana and North Dakota could see temperatures in the upper 90s with humidity pushing high into the 100s. By Sunday, the heat wave will spread into the Midwest, challenging record highs from Colorado to Michigan. By Tuesday, the record heat wave will hit New England and the Mid-Atlantic. Residents are all being advised to avoid strenuous outdoor activity and to drink plenty of water. I'm Monica Nelson.
7: Embattled Democrat Graham Platner is saying when he'll officially withdraw his bid to be the next U.S. Senator from Maine. Platner says he's dropping out Monday after suspending his bid earlier in the week due to allegations of sexual assault that he has denied. A number of Democrats are already lining up to be the party's new nominee, with whoever comes out on top taking on Republican incumbent Senator Susan Collins in November. Israel says it recently gave U.S. officials information that pointed to a new alleged Iranian plot to assassinate President Trump. The report from the Wall Street Journal says Israeli officials viewed the threat as credible and warned Washington following already heightened U.S.-Iran tensions during the ongoing war. CNN also said that two sources confirmed the warning, with one saying it was delivered earlier this week. The Wimbledon finals are all set. For the men, it'll be defending champ Jannik Sinner up against French Open champ Alexander Zverev. They will play Sunday at the All England Club. For the women, Carolina Muchova takes on Linda Neskova tomorrow on the grass. I'm Chris Caraggio.
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7: The Mississippi NAACP is calling for a full and transparent investigation into the death of a black teenager who disappeared during a 4th of July boating trip. 18-year-old Nolan Wells was found dead on Horn Island off the coast of Mississippi days after he was reported missing over the 4th of July weekend. Researchers at Texas A&M are sending hundreds of grape seeds to the International Space Station, where they will spend 6 months exposed to cosmic radiation. Mark Mayfield has more.
12: When they return, they'll be grown and turned into wine. The goal, researchers say, is to create a more resilient, adaptive, and productive plant. They also joke that the research project is going to create a glass of vino that's out of this world. I'm Mark Mayfield.
7: Indiana Governor Mike Braun remains optimistic that the Chicago Bears will build their stadium in his state. Speaking yesterday at Valparaiso University, Braun said the team's move to Hammond isn't a done deal, but the progress toward that end has been swift when compared to the pace of efforts to keep the franchise in Illinois. The Bears, who have called Soldier Field in Chicago home for the last 55 years, are expected to announce whether they'll cross the border or build a stadium on team-owned land in suburban Arlington Heights sometime this summer.
13: Are you coming to the tree? They strung up a man.
7: All five Hunger Games movies will be returning to theaters later this summer. A new entry into the franchise called Sunrise on the Reaping will be coming out in November. To get fans reacquainted, Lionsgate Films will be re-releasing the original Hunger Games from 2012, the 2013 sequel, and two Mockingjay movies, and the prequel from 2023 starting on September 3rd. The president of Lionsgate says it's all part of the countdown to the 50th Hunger Games, referring to the plot of the next movie. Sunrise on the Reaping arrives in theaters on November 20th. I'm Chris Caraggio.
0: Jessica Slaughter, the former treasurer of the PTO for Lincoln Elementary and Sevier Middle Schools, has been indicted following a state controller's investigation and a decision by the Sullivan County grand jury. Slaughter faces two counts of theft exceeding $2,500. Prosecutors allege she mismanaged over $9,000 in parent-teacher organization funds by diverting them into her own personal bank accounts for over a year. Washington County, Tennessee parents will soon be able to track their children's school buses in real time. The school district is partnering with Bus Ride, a bus routing and tracking app that shows estimated time arrivals and sends notifications when a child boards or exits the bus. I'm Lisa Ruttman.
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19: Welcome to Date the Word, where we connect today's date to God's Word with the hope that it becomes more memorable to you. 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And our verse for 7:10 comes from Ezra 7:10. Ezra 7:10 says, "For Ezra had prepared his heart to seek the law of the Lord and to do it and to teach statutes and ordinances in Israel." Ezra 7:10. Ezra is a tremendous example of how we approach studying the Bible. He, of course, did study it, seeking to know what it said. Learning, however, was just the first step. He lived what it taught, and he submitted to it. He then shared what he had learned with others. On 7:10, we have from Ezra 7:10 an example of how we should approach the Bible, study it, submit to it, and share it.
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21: Hello, Tri-Cities. For tonight, a flood watch is in effect and will last until Sunday at 8 p.m. This evening will have showers, thunderstorms, and humidity. The overnight low temperature will be 70 degrees. For Saturday, clouds and humidity with a heavy afternoon thunderstorm and 76 degrees for the daytime high. Saturday night, overcast skies with humidity and scattered thunderstorms. The overnight low will be 67. 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
26: Our core principles are faith, family, fortitude, and fun. And so we feel like with those four core principles that our teenagers came up with, that's something that they can be seen, heard, and loved.
25: T.R. Dunn is co-founder of the organization.
26: If you go to our website, which is www.4, and then you spell out the word 13.org, there's a place on there that says get involved. And so when they click that, it's a simple form they fill out. All it does is tells us their age, the school they go to, a little bit about what they like, and we make sure that we reach out to them and get them plugged in with 413. We have so many things that goes on in 413. We are actually located in the lower level of Freedom Hall here in Johnson City. And it's a great location because it's right there on campus for some of the high schools and middle schools as well. And so that's how they can get plugged in so easily.
25: I'm Daryl Moody reporting.
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28: One of the things about freedom is that it rewards initiative. The people who stand up and say, I will solve that problem. Freedom loves opportunity, but opportunity has an interesting habit. It doesn't knock and announce itself. It's usually very quiet, hidden inside a customer complaint. But the entrepreneur who hears that complaint figures out that he can solve the problem and that she can make money by doing it. They ask the right question, they volunteer to submit a proposal, and all of a sudden they have a new company. Opportunities aren't missed because they're invisible. They're missed because no one acted on them.
0: From the Quick Stop Market Sports Desk, I'm Matt Pauly.
1: The NASCAR weekend has arrived. It is a split weekend as the Trucks and also the ARCA series are running at Lime Rock Park in Connecticut, and then Echo Park Speedway in Atlanta hosting the O'Reilly Auto Parts series and the Cup series, as they've got the Cup series race on Sunday, the Quaker State 400 available at Walmart. Active drivers who have been successful at Atlanta, no one has more than two wins. Chase Elliott, Joey Logano, William Byron, and Brad Keselowski have all won there twice. Elliott won one of the two races there last year. Tyler Reddick, Christopher Bell, Daniel Suarez, Ryan Blaney, and Denny Hamlin have all won there a single time. Reddick won the first race this year at Atlanta. Bell won the other race last year that was not won by Elliott. Also this weekend, it is the third round of the NASCAR in-season challenge. The four matchups this weekend, Alex Bowman against Todd Gilliland, Chase Briscoe and Chase Elliott, Christopher Bell against Denny Hamlin, and William Byron matched up against Ryan Blaney. Don't start your morning hungry. Quick Stop steak biscuit, just $1.99. 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
3: Hello, Tri-Cities. For tonight, a flood watch is in effect and will last until Sunday at 8 p.m. This evening will have showers, thunderstorms, and humidity. The overnight low temperature will be 70 degrees. For Saturday, clouds and humidity with a heavy afternoon thunderstorm and 76 degrees for the daytime high. Saturday night, overcast skies with humidity and scattered thunderstorms. The overnight low will be 67. 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
14: Bristol, Tennessee has passed a recreational substance shop rezoning ordinance on the first reading. 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The rezoning applies to any business whose sales are made up of at least 25% tobacco, nicotine, or THC products. Eddie Key has been promoted to Assistant Police Chief of the Greenville Police Department. His responsibilities will include supervising personnel, overseeing training, and managing budgets. The promotion follows the appointment of Josh Pierce as the new police chief. Key, a graduate of Chucky Doak High School, has 20 years of law enforcement experience. I'm Lisa Ruckman.
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35: Did you miss me, Spidey?
36: I'm losing my mind. I am totally out of control.
33: The Tom Holland-led picture is projected to make between $180 to $190 million domestically in its first weekend. Brand New Day will hit theaters on July 31st. Meet Dr. Ringo Starr, the University of Liverpool, giving the former Beatle the honor.

0: The singer was presented with his honor at his annual Peace and Love celebration in Los Angeles on Tuesday. During the event, Starr said, "To all the graduates back in Liverpool, I send peace and love and want to say don't be afraid to follow your dreams or take the right turn and see where it goes." He added it could lead to an honorary doctorate from the University of Liverpool. I'm Mark Mayfield.
1: Congratulations, Dr. Starr. And country singer John Rich has a new job.
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1: 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I'm Daria Albinger.
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5: This is a Bloomberg Money Minute. Some positivity around tech today. South Korean chipmaker SK Hynix surging in its first day of trading here in the U.S. English-speaking people in the U.S. are apparently watching World Cup broadcasts in Spanish on Telemundo, even if they don't understand the announcers. Apparently, they find it very entertaining. Census figures show about 20% of the U.S. is Hispanic, yet Telemundo points to Nielsen ratings showing roughly half of World Cup viewers in the U.S. have watched at least some portion of some matches in Spanish. Every match of the tournament has been available for U.S. viewers in English on Fox as well. She's been a doctor, a pilot, and even ran for president. Now Barbie is going somewhere new on a postage stamp. Postal Service partnering with Mattel just for 10 iconic careers from soccer player to astronaut. The release coincides with the National Barbie Doll Collectors Convention underway in Austin. The Barbie Forever stamps will be available at post offices nationwide starting tomorrow. Denise Pellegrini, Bloomberg Radio.
6: I'm Dennis Silvers, the golf guru, here with another Golf Minute with a tip on how to make those scoring putts. Good putting is paramount in golf, but short, what I call scoring putts, make for tedious practice. So try this game, which is one you might have even tried on the basketball court. Place 8 to 10 tees in a horseshoe pattern with about, 2 or 3 feet between each tee, with the hole at the open end of the horseshoe. Start putting at the end of the horseshoe, which should be about 2 or 3 feet from the hole. After you make the first putt, go to the next tee. 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It may take a while, but when you finally make every putt, you will develop and have great confidence with your putter. 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So remember, start putting in a horseshoe fashion around the world, and you'll start knocking in those scoring putts for much better scores. For the Golf Minute, I'm Dennis Silvers.
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11: old brown building was shelled twice during the Civil War, but its wounds were patched. 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
20: A five-day evidentiary hearing in the Charlie Kirk murder case in Utah has concluded. Judge Tony Graff will now decide in the coming weeks if Tyler Robinson will face trial for murdering Kirk. After being presented evidence all week related to the case, prosecutors played a recorded interview yesterday from Robinson's former roommate and romantic partner and presented text messages exchanged between the two. Investigators also showed photos of the rifle, engraved shell casings, and other evidence. Robinson faces aggravated murder and several other felony charges. Another heat dome will be spanning across the country this weekend. Forecasters are warning of dangerous heat and stifling humidity beginning today and continuing into next week, starting in the upper plains and spreading toward the east coast. Montana and North Dakota could see temperatures in the upper 90s. Sunday, the heat wave will spread into the Midwest, challenging record highs from Colorado to Michigan. By Tuesday, the record heat will hit New England and the Mid-Atlantic. I'm Chris Caraggio.
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21: To learn more, visit youthvillages.org. I'm Daryl Moody reporting.
23: Jessica Slaughter, the former treasurer of the PTO,
0: for Lincoln Elementary and Sevier Middle Schools has been indicted following a state controller's investigation and a decision by the Sullivan County grand jury. Slaughter faces two counts of theft exceeding $2,500. Prosecutors allege she mismanaged over $9,000 in parent-teacher organization funds by diverting them into her own personal bank accounts for over a year. Washington County, Tennessee parents will soon be able to track their children's school buses in real time. The school district is partnering with BusRide, a bus routing and tracking app that shows estimated time arrivals and sends notifications when a child boards or exits the bus. I'm Lisa Ruttman.
2: Working with your kids, but what about playing with them? Hi, it's Mike Austin here, today's Radio Dad Minute. Now, I've been a drummer for most of my life, so when I was recently in Ohio, I got a chance to hear a fabulous band called the Bucket List Players, and I got talking with their drummer during break, Rick Bowers, and Rick happens to be the dad to their lead singer.
14: And she's a big Gwen Stefani fan, so, you know, we work some of that No Doubt ska into the act, too. We just love, we've played in several groups together over the years, and that's my kick. For it. That's so much fun, you know, to see my daughter out there doing her thing, and she's really good.
2: Yeah, so Rick told me that the Bucket List Band is also a chance for him to introduce his daughter to the music that he dug when he was her age. They play it all, and that's a cool thing about music. 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I'm Mike Austin, the Radio Dad.
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25: Mitch Anthony here with today's Daily Dose. Pearl Buck once said, "Every great mistake has a halfway moment, a split second when it can be recalled and perhaps remedied." I once did work for a company that faced such a moment. $1 million had already been spent on an idea that wasn't right and wasn't working. Many wanted to forge on ahead, to claim that the customer was at fault. Pride stood in the way. One person spoke up. "If we don't change everything and in a hurry, we won't have anything to talk about in 6 months." The company faced the proverbial halfway moment. They had rowed halfway across the lake. Pride beckoned them to finish the chosen route across, but they sensed that they would simply land on the wrong shore. It is no easy thing to admit we made a major mistake in judgment. 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
4: Hello, Tri-Cities. For tonight, a flood watch is in effect and will last until Sunday at 8 p.m. This evening we'll have showers, thunderstorms, and humidity. The overnight low temperature will be 70 degrees. For Saturday, clouds and humidity with a heavy afternoon thunderstorm and 76 degrees for the daytime high. Saturday night, overcast skies with humidity and scattered thunderstorms. The overnight low will be 67. 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
6: Gail Daughtry and the Celebrity Sex Pass is out in theaters today. The comedy follows a small-town woman named Gail, who is sent on a journey through Hollywood after finding out about her fiancé's fling with a celebrity. ABC Audio spoke to star Zoe Deutsch about inhabiting the character.
7: Whatever you're playing, whatever you're working on, it really seeps into your life and the experience that you're having with the world around you, separate from work. And so it is a really joyful, it was a very joyful experience to play her and live in that level of optimism.
8: They want me to put together a task force.
6: A task and Mare of Easttown crossover is coming. ABC Audio has confirmed that Julianne Nicholson will return to her Emmy award-winning role of Lori Ross in season 2 of Task on HBO.
26: If you're looking for prestige.
6: Netflix has released the first teaser for the second season of The Gentlemen. The Theo James-led action comedy will return to the streamer on September 3rd. Michelle Franzen, ABC News.
27: I'm John Tesh, and coming up, how do we know if someone is lying to us? 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I'll tell you what to look out for, and it's next in today's Intelligence for Your Life Minute.
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27: Get ready to become a human lie detector, because there's a new way to spot a liar. Beware of someone who's copying your body language. Like if your arms are crossed and they cross their arms too. According to a new study now, a strong sign that someone is lying is if they mimic the body language of the person they're lying to. Researchers think it might eventually lead to a new form of lie detection test. So for the research, one group of study subjects were encouraged to lie to a supervisor, and when they were lying, their movements matched those of the supervisor. The experts say it's because lying requires so much concentration that liars subconsciously mimic another person's body movements, because copying requires less mental energy than coming up with their own body language. This is fascinating. I'm John Tesh with today's Intelligence for Your Life Minute.
0: Bristol, Tennessee has passed a recreational substance shop rezoning ordinance on the first reading. The ordinance prohibits shops from opening within 1,000 feet of a public library, church, hospital, school, park, playground, or daycare. The rezoning applies to any business whose sales are made up of at least 25% tobacco, nicotine, or THC products. Eddie Key has been promoted to Assistant Police Chief of the Greenville Police Department. His responsibilities will include supervising personnel, overseeing training, and managing budgets. The promotion follows the appointment of Josh Pierce as the new police chief. Key, a graduate of Chucky Doak High School, has 20 years of law enforcement experience. I'm Lisa Ruckman.
3: When you first saw her, she was out walking her dog. 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Your foot was on the gas and her life was on the line. 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
27: 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I'm Michael Emerson. You may know film star John Wayne's birth name was Marion Robert Morrison. Famed movie director Raoul Walsh renamed Marion John Wayne, and the legend was born. 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
9: From the Quick Stop Market Sports Desk, I'm Matt Pauley. Orioles baseball, they end their three-game losing streak yesterday. They knock off the Cubs by a 3-2 score, and now they are going to be at home tonight welcoming in Kansas City. The Orioles are going to have right-hander Brandon Young on the mound, 7-2, 3.38 ERA. Pirates and Braves wrapped up a series against each other yesterday with the Braves winning 10-5. Atlanta takes 2-3 in the series. The Pirates are at home tonight as they match up against the Brewers. Braxton Ashcraft will make the start. He is at 9-3. For the Braves, they're going to begin a series tonight in St. Louis against the Cardinals. Speaking of the Cardinals, they lose to the Brewers yesterday 8-4 in that Cardinals-Braves game tonight. The pitching matchup, Chris Sale will go for Atlanta. The left-hander is 9-6. Kyle Leahy will go for St. Louis. He comes in with a 7-4 record. The Washington Nationals had the day off yesterday. Tonight, they open up a series against the Yankees. Carson Palmquist set to make the start for the Nationals. Feel Good Fuel, Alani New Energy, 2 12-ounce cans for $5. 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
16: Let me assert my firm belief that the only thing we have to fear is fear itself.
11: With those words, FDR lifted a nation during the worst of times. Except for immediate danger, fear is not a useful emotion. It prevents us from attempting a new career, making smart investments, or just trying new things that could make life better. It holds people in a rut with anxiety, frustration, well, then depression. Mark Twain said, "I do not fear death. I've been dead for billions and billions of years before I was born and had not suffered the slightest inconvenience from it." Sit down and take note of what you are afraid of. Then write down reasons not to be afraid. If you consider fear in a rational way, it should not be a part of your everyday life.

0: soldiers to wield the sword of the Lord and Gideon. Amen. Reverend Samuel Doak, 1780. This is how Doak's prayer ended when he rallied the Overmountain men at Sycamore Shoals to march over the mountain in search of Major Ferguson's army. When the Declaration of Independence was being crafted a few years earlier, Doak was finishing college, and in 1778, he headed south out of Virginia to be a circuit rider preacher. As he rode into Sullivan County, he quickly realized the frontier people were hungry for the good news. With his horse as his pulpit and the trees as a sanctuary, Samuel Doak delivered the first Presbyterian sermon west of the Appalachians. He went on to found several Presbyterian churches, as well as the first college in what would become Tennessee. Happy 250, America.
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6: Hello, Tri-Cities. For tonight, a flood watch is in effect and will last until Sunday at 8 p.m. This evening, we'll have showers, thunderstorms, and humidity. The overnight low temperature.

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4: This is a Bloomberg Money Minute. Some positivity around tech today. South Korean chipmaker SK Hynix surging in its first day of trading here in the U.S. English-speaking people in the U.S. are apparently watching World Cup broadcasts in Spanish on Telemundo, even if they don't understand the announcers. Apparently, they find it very entertaining. Census figures show about 20% of the U.S. is Hispanic, yet Telemundo points to Nielsen ratings showing roughly half of World Cup viewers in the U.S. have watched at least some portion of some matches in Spanish. Every match of the tournament has been available for U.S. viewers in English on Fox as well. She's been a doctor, a pilot, and even ran for president. Now Barbie is going somewhere new on a postage stamp. Postal Service partnering with Mattel just for 10 iconic careers from soccer player to astronaut. The release coincides with the National Barbie Doll Collectors Convention underway in Austin. The Barbie Forever stamps will be available at post offices nationwide starting tomorrow. Denise Pellegrini, Bloomberg Radio.
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6: When you need your body to perform, but some of your muscles are having trouble, other muscles can sometimes help compensate. This is a great thing short term, but long term, it can lead to serious and even chronic aches and pains. So if you've got nagging stiffness or irritation somewhere, don't push through it. Try to figure out why it's happening and how you can correct it. Strength and conditioning specialist Dana Santa says, performing exercises at a deliberate tempo makes it easier to notice when the wrong muscles are taking over, and also gives the intended muscles a chance to engage before that compensation kicks in. Dana suggests that starting with primary movement patterns such as squatting, hinging, pushing, pulling, rotating, and core can help make compensation easiest to identify and to address. I'm Dr. Sanjay Gupta, helping you live a better life.

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5: It's 4 o'clock.
6: A 5-day evidentiary hearing in the Charlie Kirk murder case in Utah has concluded. Judge Tony Graff will now decide in the coming weeks if Tyler Robinson will face trial for murdering Kirk. After being presented evidence all week related to the case, prosecutors played a recorded interview yesterday from Robinson's former roommate and romantic partner and presented text messages exchanged between the two. Investigators also showed photos of the rifle, engraved shell casings, and other evidence. Robinson faces aggravated murder and several other felony charges. Another heat dome will be spanning across the country this weekend. Forecasters are warning of dangerous heat and stifling humidity beginning today and continuing into next week, starting in the upper plains and spreading toward the east coast. Montana and North Dakota could see temperatures in the upper 90s. Sunday, the heat wave will spread into the Midwest, challenging record highs from Colorado to Michigan. By Tuesday, the record heat will hit New England and the Mid-Atlantic. The family of a Mississippi college athlete found dead on an island is pleading for answers. Nolan Wells' mother and other family members met with the National Action Network president Al Sharpton and well-known attorney Benjamin Krupp today in New York City.
7: I'm telling you, don't rush to judgment saying it was not racism, because we do not know. We do know what these parents are being told and what the parents have now shared with us does not make sense.
6: The 18-year-old was found dead on an island off the Mississippi mainland after a boating trip there with friends for the 4th of July holiday weekend. Crump says his team will conduct an independent review and suggests race may have been a factor, with Nolan being the only African-American in the group. The Wimbledon women's final is set for tomorrow in London. Karolina Muchova will play Linda Nuskova at 11 a.m. Eastern. Then on Sunday at 11 Eastern for the men, the defending champ, Jannik Sinner, will take on French Open champ Alexander Zverev. I'm Chris Caraggio.
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6: Meta is violating the European Union's digital laws because Instagram and Facebook have addictive designs. That's according to a preliminary report today from the European Commission that found the tech company didn't consider the risks when adding features like infinite scrolling, push notifications, and personalized recommendation systems. If the findings hold, Meta, which has rejected the report, could face fines up to 6% of its annual revenue. There's evidence they do more than just help people lose weight, but a lot of employee benefit plans are still saying no to covering the cost of a popular category of drugs. Daria Albinger has details.
13: A survey by the International Foundation of Employee Benefit Plans finds most employers still are saying no when it comes to covering the cost of GLP-1 drugs for weight loss. That's despite Medicare's decision to do so, and as new GLP-1s continue to enter the marketplace. 36% of employers say they cover the cost of the medications for both diabetes and weight loss, and 60% just for diabetes. That's despite a number of studies which show the drugs, when used for weight loss, can lessen and in some cases alleviate medical conditions, lowering the cost of coverage.
6: Construction is underway on what is the last commercial high-rise building at the rebuilt World Trade Center site nearly 25 years after the 9/11 terror attacks. A groundbreaking ceremony took place yesterday for 2 World Trade Center in Lower Manhattan. American Express is making the 55-story building its global headquarters when it opens in 2031. Today is National French Fry Day, and two countries say they invented them. Brie Tennis with more.
4: Belgium and France have been feuding for over a century over who invented the deep-fried potato slices. But we don't call them Belgium fries. And does it really matter who invented them? They're greasy, salty, and not good for us at all. A baked potato has 110 calories and is fat-free. A large order of McDonald's French fries is 510 calories and 27 grams of fat. But they're so good. So look for deals and consider today your cheat day.
6: I'm Chris Caraggio.
14: Jessica Slaughter, the former treasurer of the PTO for Lincoln Elementary and Sevier Middle Schools, has been indicted following a state controller's investigation and a decision by the Sullivan County grand jury. Slaughter faces two counts of theft exceeding $2,500. Prosecutors allege she mismanaged over $9,000 in parent-teacher organization funds by diverting them into her own personal bank accounts for over a year. Washington County, Tennessee parents will soon be able to track their children's school buses in real time. The school district is partnering with BusRide, a bus routing and tracking app that shows estimated time arrivals and sends notifications when a child boards or exits the bus. I'm Lisa Ruttman.
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19: Certainly when we're dealing with serious injuries related to physical abuse, the most likely abuser is the parent. 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Men are more likely to abuse than women related to these young infants. 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Mothers also can end up hurting their children, and sometimes babysitters can as well.
18: Dr. Leventhal's advice?
19: 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So if the community understands this, we'll do better by our children.
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25: Hey, Bible readers, I'm Tara Lee Cobble, and I'm your host for The God Shot. By this we know love, that he laid down his life for us, and we ought to lay down our lives for the brothers. 1 John 3:16. How does love reveal itself? One of the ways our love for someone reveals itself is in our willingness to inconvenience ourselves for the one we love. If I'm not willing to lay down my preferences for someone else, I certainly wouldn't lay down my life for them. But that's exactly how Jesus revealed his love to us. But the reality is, his love will always supersede ours. His love isn't tainted by sin and selfishness. Because of his great love for the Father, Jesus laid down his desires to fulfill the Father's plan. Because of his great love for us, God the Son laid down his life, paying the debt for our sins and bridging the gap between us and God the Father. And now his Spirit lives in you, Christian, to empower you to love others well. Tap into that love today. He's where the joy is.
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1: Hello, Tri-Cities. For tonight, a flood watch is in effect and will last until Sunday at 8 p.m. This evening will have showers, thunderstorms, and humidity. The overnight low temperature will be 70 degrees. For Saturday, clouds and humidity with a heavy afternoon thunderstorm and 76 degrees for the daytime high. Saturday night, overcast skies with humidity and scattered thunderstorms. The overnight low will be 67. 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
27: 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We're non-denominational, you know, but we are faith-based.
26: For more information, go to thehealthwagon.org. I'm Daryl Moody reporting.
28: 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I'm Cam Marston, and I'll have more right after this.
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4: A pair of Tennessee guards saw action Thursday in the opening night of the NBA Las Vegas Summer League. Spurs rookie Jacoby Gillespie, the former Vol point guard, had 8 points, eight assists, and three steals. Despite a tough shooting night, Detroit guard Chaz Lanier added 10 points and four rebounds in his Summer League debut. First-round pick Nate Amendt will be making his Summer League debut in Las Vegas for the Milwaukee Bucks. NASCAR running the Quaker State 400 at Echo Park Speedway in Atlanta Sunday. 260 laps around the mile-and-a-half quad oval. Tyler Reddick leads the series with five victories, and one of those wins was in Atlanta earlier this year. Major League Baseball will hold their All-Star Futures game in Philadelphia on Saturday. Two former Tennessee Vols will be participating. Left-handed pitcher Liam Doyle, who was a first-round pick by the St. Louis Cardinals, along with infielder Gavin Keelan, who was taken by the San Francisco Giants. Doyle went 10-4 in his one season in Tennessee with 164 strikeouts, earning SEC Pitcher of the Year in 2025. Keelan played 53 games with a 3.57 average with 15 home runs also in 2025. Feel Good Fuel. Alani New Energy, two 12-ounce cans for just $5. Quick stop, run in when you run out. 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
16: Hello, Tri-Cities. For tonight, a flood watch is in effect and will last until Sunday at 8 p.m. This evening we'll have showers, thunderstorms, and humidity. The overnight low temperature will be 70 degrees. For Saturday, clouds and humidity with a heavy afternoon thunderstorm and 76 degrees for the daytime high. Saturday night, overcast skies with humidity and scattered thunderstorms. The overnight low will be 67. 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
18: 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The rezoning applies to any business whose sales are made up of at least 25% tobacco, nicotine, or THC products. Eddie Key has been promoted to Assistant Police Chief of the Greenville Police Department. His responsibilities will include supervising personnel, overseeing training, and managing budgets. The promotion follows the appointment of Josh Pierce as the new police chief. Key, a graduate of Chucky Doak High School, has 20 years of law enforcement experience. I'm Lisa Ruckman.
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23: We specifically represent the time between 1890 to 1930. We consider ourselves an immersive environment. So we have a lot of historic buildings that are on the National Historic Registry.
21: George and Clara Patterson and their family farmed the land for more than 100 years, dating from the 1850s. Again, Tina Schwan.
23: There's a big focus on wheat, which grew to hay. And then slowly, as we get into like the 1900s, corn starts to pop up in there. Potatoes was a big crop that was here as well. And then a lot goes into fruit production and orchards around the area.
21: Kyle Biggs, who also works at Ardenwood, says the farm serves as a great timeline for ag mechanization.
0: You really see the transition from livestock and animal draft power to steam traction power into gasoline engines and gas tractors. So you really see one of the most influential times as far as agricultural innovation here.
21: Visitor prices to the farm are dirt cheap. 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That's Farm to Fork. I'm Daryl Anderson.
10: This is a Bloomberg Money Minute. We are looking at some gains for Wall Street on this Friday, this last trading day of the week, and that's thanks in part to South Korean chipmaker SK Hynix. It surged in its first day of U.S. trading in a record listing here in the U.S. for a foreign company. Fed policymakers are vowing to deliver price stability. That's even as inflation remains above the central bank's target. The Fed's semi-annual monetary policy report also says growth is solid and productivity is strong, and it finds little sign of risk in the banking system. And Netflix is discussing ways to boost engagement, including adding live channels and bundling other subscription-based streaming services. That's according to the Wall Street Journal, which reports the company has been showing signs of decline in subscriber engagement as it faces increased competition from Disney, HBO Max, and YouTube. Netflix is also looking to add new content, including sports events and short-form video. Denise Pellegrini, Bloomberg Radio.
1: 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Here's Chris Whitting.
2: Amid the rush for new products, there are some who take their time and discover something unique. 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Now, what to call it? Since the product was created for water displacement and it was the 40th formula he tested, Norm gave his new product a name you may know. WD-40. Sales of WD-40 took off like a rocket. 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With the Success Journal, I'm Chris Whitting.
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24: Born in Bulls Gap in 1914, Archie Campbell was an award-winning comedian, writer, and recording artist. 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He then moved on to the Grand Ole Opry and a recording career. Archie was a charter member of the cast of Hee Haw on CBS TV from its beginning in 1969, where he also served as head writer. From the show's inception, Archie was the comedic foundation of some of its most popular skits and characters.
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24: 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His childhood home on Main Street in Bulls Gap has been preserved, and you can see that as you explore what remains of the old downtown. 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
3: Millions of Americans are bracing for another round of record-breaking heat. Forecasters are warning of triple-digit temperatures as a large heat dome expands from the upper plains and spreads toward the East Coast starting this weekend. Montana and North Dakota could see temperatures in the upper 90s, with humidity pushing highs into the 100s. Sunday, the heat wave will spread into the Midwest, challenging record highs from Colorado to Michigan. By Tuesday, the record heat will hit New England and the Mid-Atlantic. President Trump says Iran wants to continue talks, and the U.S. has agreed to do so. However, in a post on Truth Social, he said he told Iran that the ceasefire is over. It comes after the two countries traded strikes earlier in the week. Meanwhile, multiple reports say Israel provided U.S. officials with intelligence about a possible Iranian threat to President Trump that it viewed was credible. And the World Cup quarterfinals continue today. Spain is taking on Belgium in L.A. The winner will play France in Arlington on Tuesday. I'm Chris Caraggio.
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6: Jessica Slaughter, the former treasurer of the PTO for Lincoln Elementary and Sevier Middle Schools, has been indicted following a state controller's investigation and a decision by the Sullivan County grand jury. Slaughter faces two counts of theft exceeding $2,500. Prosecutors allege she mismanaged over $9,000 in parent-teacher organization funds by diverting them into her own personal bank accounts for over a year. Washington County, Tennessee parents will soon be able to track their children's school buses in real time. The school district is partnering with Bus Ride, a bus routing and tracking app that shows estimated time arrivals and sends notifications when a child boards or exits the bus. I'm Lisa Ruttman.
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7: 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And nothing like scaring the kids before you gotta put them to sleep in the camper. Oh, don't worry, children. Bigfoot's not out there. As far as we know, dads really do lead the way in storytelling. 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
10: It's your country Daily Dirt. Randy Travis is getting ready to release his first original music in almost 20 years. He made the announcement about a new album while visiting St. Jude Children's Research Hospital in Memphis on Tuesday. Randy reportedly gave patients and families a preview by playing some of the songs. The new album's first single, Fish On, is out today. The state of Oklahoma has officially proclaimed July 8th as Toby Keith Day. Wednesday would have been Toby's 65th birthday, and Governor Kevin Stitt presented Toby's daughter, Crystal, with a proclamation that said Oklahoma will always remember and celebrate the legacy of Toby Keith. The governor said Toby never forgot where he came from. Dolly Parton's making a musical about her life. Dolly, a true original musical, and it's set to open December 7th on Broadway at the St. James Theater with an opening night celebration on January 19th, which also happens to be her 81st birthday. The show will feature Dolly's most beloved hits and some new songs she wrote just for the musical. It's your Country Daily Dirt. I'm Brooke Summers.
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20: Hello, Tri-Cities. For tonight, a flood watch is in effect and will last until Sunday at 8 p.m. This evening we'll have showers, thunderstorms, and humidity. The overnight low temperature will be 70 degrees. For Saturday, clouds and humidity with a heavy afternoon thunderstorm and 76 degrees for the daytime high. Saturday night, overcast skies with humidity and scattered thunderstorms. The overnight low will be 67. 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
0: 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Convertibles always bring a smile to drivers in Florida and elsewhere when they have big horsepower and lots of luxury. The Lexus LC500 has a front-engine rear-wheel drive configuration with a 5-liter, 471-horsepower V8 up front and a 10-speed automatic to light up the rear wheels. Merging from a standing start or passing in traffic won't be a problem. The power soft top takes up what would be trunk room in the hardtop version, 3.4 cubic feet of cargo space. Telematics and infotainment is handled by the Lexus interface system and 12-inch touchscreen. EPA test numbers 15 City 25 Highway. 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I'm Paul Kaminsky, MSRPK.com. 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
6: 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Eddie Key has been promoted to Assistant Police Chief of the Greenville Police Department. His responsibilities will include supervising personnel, overseeing training, and managing budgets. The promotion follows the appointment of Josh Pierce as the new police chief. Key, a graduate of Chucky Doak High School, has 20 years of law enforcement experience. I'm Lisa Ruckman.
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5: From the Quick Stop Market Sports Desk, I'm Matt Pauley. Orioles baseball, they end their three-game losing streak yesterday. They knock off the Cubs by a 3-2 score, and now they are going to be at home tonight welcoming in Kansas City. The Orioles are going to have right-hander Brandon Young on the mound, 7-2, 3.38 ERA. Pirates and Braves wrapped up a series against each other yesterday with the Braves winning 10-5. Atlanta takes 2-3 in the series. The Pirates are at home tonight as they match up against the Brewers. Braxton Ashcraft will he'll make the starts. He is at 9-3 for the Braves. They're going to begin a series tonight in St. Louis against the Cardinals. Speaking of the Cardinals, they lose to the Brewers yesterday 8-4 in that Cardinals-Braves game tonight. The pitching matchup, Chris Sale will go for Atlanta. The left-hander is 9-6. Kyle Leahy will go for St. Louis. He comes in with a 7-4 record. The Washington Nationals had the day off yesterday. Tonight, they open up a series against the Yankees. Carson Palmquist set to make the start for the Nationals. Feel Good Fuel, Alani New Energy, 2 12-ounce cans for $5. 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
8: 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Sunlight passes through windows, exposing the interior to ultraviolet rays and serious heat gain. 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
11: The first permanent settlements in what would become East Tennessee were the Watauga, Carter's Valley, Holston, and Nolichucky. The Nolichucky settlement was started in 1771 by Jacob Brown and a group of regulators when they set up tents on the riverbank. From this location, he conducted trade with the Cherokee. In 1772, he leased a tract of ground from the Cherokee. They had always been friendly toward Brown, and legend has it that he was hunting with a chief one night, and the chief had a dream that Jacob gave him a gun and a dog. Indian custom said the dream must be fulfilled, so Brown gave him a gun and a dog. Jacob fabricated his own dream in which the chief gave him a large tract of land. The chief agreed and decided there would be no more dreams. Happy 250, America.
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26: Gail Daughtry and the Celebrity Sex Pass is out in theaters today. The comedy follows a small-town woman named Gail, who is sent on a journey through Hollywood after finding out about her fiancé's fling with a celebrity. ABC Audio spoke to star Zoe Deutsch about inhabiting the character.
27: Whatever you're playing, whatever you're working on, it really seeps into your life and the experience that you're having with the world around you, separate from work. And so it was a very joyful experience to play her and live in that level of optimism.
28: They want me to put together a task force.
26: A task, yeah. And Mare of Easttown crossover is coming. ABC Audio has confirmed that Julianne Nicholson will return to her Emmy award-winning role of Lori Ross in season 2 of Task on HBO.
29: If you're looking for prestige.
26: Netflix has released the first teaser for the second season of The Gentlemen. The Theo James-led action comedy will return to the streamer on September 3rd. Michelle Franzen, ABC News.
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12: Hello, Tri-Cities. For tonight, a flood watch is in effect and will last until Sunday at 8 p.m. This evening will have showers, thunderstorms, and humidity. The overnight low temperature will be 70 degrees. For Saturday, clouds and humidity with a heavy afternoon thunderstorm and 76 degrees for the daytime high. Saturday night, overcast skies with humidity and scattered thunderstorms. The overnight low will be 67. 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

0: report also says growth is solid and productivity is strong, and it finds little sign of risk in the banking system. And Netflix is discussing ways to boost engagement, including adding live channels and bundling other subscription-based streaming services. That's according to the Wall Street Journal, which reports the company has been showing signs of decline in subscriber engagement as it faces increased competition from Disney, HBO Max, and YouTube. Netflix is also looking to add new content, including sports events and short-form video. 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
1: A dozen men rode horses into Liberty, Missouri on an ordinary Tuesday afternoon in 1866. Two riders dismounted and pushed through the doors of the Clay County Savings Association. They drew their guns and ordered the teller to open the bank vault. The robbers escaped with at least $60,000, which in 2025 money would be $1.3 million. They ran away wildly, galloping, shooting their guns in the air. One of their bullets struck a college student who was walking to class. Jesse James led this heist, which was one of the first daylight bank robberies in American history. They were never caught for this crime, and the money was never recovered. On that note, I'm James A. Brown, and as always, be well.
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2: 1900. His master's voice is registered with the U.S. Patent Office as Victor Recording Company's trademark. The image of Nipper the Terrier looking into the horn of a vintage phonograph machine by British artist Francis Barad is still in use today. 1971, Son of Schmielsen. Harry Nielsen's follow-up LP to his most successful Schmielsen album is released by RCA. While it had the hits Remember Christmas and Spaceman, it also has an autobiographical tune about his separated wife Diane, a tirade-ridden piece that somehow made it to vinyl, titled
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7: It's set to be another scorching hot weekend across the country. Forecasters are warning of dangerous heat and stifling humidity beginning today and continuing into next week, starting in the upper plains and spreading towards the East Coast. Montana and North Dakota could see temperatures in the upper 90s. The five-day evidentiary hearing in the Charlie Kirk murder case in Utah is now over, with a decision from the judge pending. Judge Tony Graff will now decide in the coming weeks if Tyler Robinson will face trial for murdering Kirk after being presented evidence all week related to the case. Prosecutors played a recorded interview yesterday from Robinson's former roommate and romantic partner and presented text messages between the two. President Trump will allow a bipartisan housing bill to become law without him signing it. That's according to the White House. The president has refused to sign the bill into law since it was sent to his desk in protest of Congress not passing the Save America Act. Embattled Maine Democrat Graham Platner says he'll drop out of the race for Senate Monday after suspending his bid earlier this week due to allegations of sexual assault that he's denied. A number of Democrats are already vying to be the party's new nominee to run against Republican incumbent Senator Susan Collins in November. Meta is violating the European Union's digital laws because Instagram and Facebook have addictive designs. Matt Mattinson has more.
8: That's according to a preliminary report from the European Commission that found the tech company didn't consider the risks when adding features like infinite scrolling, push notifications, and personalized recommendation systems. If the findings hold, Meta could face fines of up to 6% of its annual revenue. Meta rejected the report, arguing it didn't take into account significant steps the company has taken to protect children.
7: King Charles and Queen Camilla are marking a rare meeting with Prince Harry, his two children, and Meghan, the Duchess of Sussex. Prince Archie and Princess Lilibet have reunited with their grandfather, King Charles, for the first time in 4 years. Archie and Lily are being raised in California, where the Duke and Duchess of Sussex relocated after stepping back as working members of the royal family in 2020. I'm Chris Caraggio.
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7: Home sales for the month of June are coming in lower than expected. According to the National Association of Realtors, sales of previously owned homes in June dropped over 2% from May, despite projections of a slight gain month over month. The median price of an existing home sold in June was $440,600, which marks an increase of nearly 2% from the year before and the highest on record. High mortgage rates coupled with record high prices are causing home buyers to pull back. However, when looking on a regional level, home sales were down in June month over month everywhere except in the Northeast. One in five Americans say they'll judge somebody based on their first name. Michael Kastner reports.
14: That's not my name. That's not my name.
15: Two of the names those people are most judgmental about, Karen and Chad. Karen drew the most negative reactions in a survey by Talker Research, no doubt for its use as a moniker for a stereotypical type of belligerent woman. Chad, often used online to describe a super confident male, was second. The survey also found Gen Z is the most likely to judge someone based on their name.
16: Call me by your name and I'll call you by mine.
15: I'm Michael Kastner.
7: The number of Legionnaires cases in an outbreak on Manhattan's Upper East Side is now up to 46, with 22 hospitalizations. Health officials say 19 buildings have tested positive for Legionella bacteria in the cooling towers. Federal agents are turning up the heat on the soccer world. According to multiple reports, the FBI has opened a preliminary financial fraud investigation into the Argentine Football Association, the governing body behind international superstar Lionel Messi. Investigators are working to track down over $300 million in international soccer revenues that were quietly funneled through a network of shell accounts in South Florida. Messi himself is apparently completely in the clear, but some marketing executives are already being questioned by federal prosecutors. Meantime, Argentina faces Switzerland in the World Cup quarterfinals tomorrow in Kansas City. I'm Chris Caraggio.
6: Jessica Slaughter, the former treasurer of the PTO for Lincoln Elementary and Sevier Middle Schools, has been indicted following a state controller's investigation and a decision by the Sullivan County grand jury. Slaughter faces two counts of theft exceeding $2,500. Prosecutors allege she mismanaged over $9,000 in parent-teacher organization funds by diverting them into her own personal bank accounts for over a year. Washington County, Tennessee parents will soon be able to track their children's school buses in real time. The school district is partnering with BusRide, a bus routing and tracking app that shows estimated time arrivals and sends notifications when a child boards or exits the bus. I'm Lisa Ruttman.
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21: Welcome to Date the Word, where we connect today's date to God's Word with the hope that it becomes more memorable to you. 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Ezra 710 says, "For Ezra had prepared his heart to seek the law of the Lord and to do it and to teach statutes and ordinances in Israel." Ezra 7:10. Ezra is a tremendous example of how we approach studying the Bible. He, of course, did study it, seeking to know what it said. Learning, however, was just the first step. He lived what it taught and he submitted to it. He then shared what he had learned with others. On 7:10, we have from Ezra 7:10 an example of how we should approach the Bible, study it, submit to it, and share it.
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22: Hello, Tri-Cities. For tonight, a flood watch is in effect and will last until Sunday at 8 p.m. This evening will have showers, thunderstorms, and humidity. The overnight low temperature will be 70 degrees. For Saturday, clouds and humidity with a heavy afternoon thunderstorm and 76 degrees for the daytime high. Saturday night, overcast skies with humidity and scattered thunderstorms. The overnight low will be 67. 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
23: It's time to step into Tonia's Kitchen. 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
24: All week, we have been showcasing the new cookbook from Yumna Jawad called the Feel Good Foodie Cookbook. 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
25: So I started making overnight oats probably about 10 years ago, and I ended up just creating some really unique flavors that felt like you're having dessert for breakfast. So things like, you know, peanut butter and jelly or blueberry lemon muffin, like just really delicious types of combinations that make you super excited to have breakfast in the morning. How popular this recipe is, if you Google it, my recipe is the first one that shows up. It has, I think, like 40,000 5-star reviews on my website. And I always thought, yeah, it's pretty incredible. People just love it so much. And so that's where Oats became, you know, a possibility. And I basically formulated the four recipes for four different flavors. We have a chocolate flavor, a blueberry flavor, almond butter and jelly, and then a maple roasted almond. 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You don't even have to shake it. You don't have to mix it. It all just kind of does take care of itself by the morning.
24: All you have to do is eat it.
25: Yeah, all you have to do is eat it. Exactly. You have to just remember the night before to just mix, you know, equal parts oat and milk, and there you have it.
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27: 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We have disc golf courses. Of course, our Boundless Playground is a big part of the of what we do at Friends of Warriors.
26: Volunteer Mary Stedman.
27: There's also a sand island, a huge beach sand island right along the creek. 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
26: 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I'm Daryl Moody reporting.
28: The Event Horizon Telescope collaboration revealed the first image of the region near the supermassive black hole found at the center of the Messier 87 galaxy back in 2019. We'll explore how it was possible to see a black hole 55 million light years from Earth in the U.S. National Science Foundation's Discovery Files. NSF has played a pivotal role in astronomical discovery by supporting scientific teams and research facilities, including some of the 8 telescopes that make up the EHT.
29: It is almost like an agreement between many telescopes to work together as a team. So the idea here is that to make an image of a black hole with the resolution that we want, you really need an Earth-sized telescope.
28: Astrophysicist Leah Medeiros was one of more than 200 researchers that participated in the Event Horizon Telescope observations. Using a technique called very long baseline interferometry, the researchers combined telescope facilities around the world towards the goal of an image of a black hole.
29: And it's just kind of shocking and humbling and awe-inspiring. And beyond that, we can use these images to test fundamental physics and to learn more about black holes themselves.
28: Black hole observations enable scientists and engineers to illuminate the unknown, subtle, and complex majesty of the most extreme objects in the universe. To hear more science and engineering news, listen to NSF's Discovery Files podcast.
0: From the Quick Stop Market Sports Desk. A pair of Tennessee guards who saw action Thursday in the opening night of the NBA Las Vegas Summer League. Spurs rookie Jacoby Gillespie, the former Vol point guard, had 8 points, eight assists, and three steals, despite a tough shooting night. Detroit guard Chaz Lanier added 10 points and four rebounds in his Summer League debut. First-round pick Nate Amendt will be making his Summer League debut in Las Vegas for the Milwaukee Bucks. NASCAR running the Quaker State 400 at Echo Park Speedway in Atlanta Sunday. 260 laps around the mile-and-a-half quad oval. Tyler Reddick leads the series with five victories, and one of those wins was in Atlanta earlier this year. Major League Baseball will hold their All-Star Futures game in Philadelphia on Saturday. Two former Tennessee Vols will be participating. Left-handed pitcher Liam Doyle, who was a first-round pick by the St. Louis Cardinals, along with infielder Gavin Keelan, who was taken by the San Francisco Giants. Doyle went 10-4 in his one season in Tennessee with 164 strikeouts, earning SEC Pitcher of the Year in 2025. Keelan played 53 games with a 3.57 average with 15 home runs also in 2025. Feel Good Fuel. Alani New Energy, two 12-ounce cans for just $5. 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
8: 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Today's quote was submitted by Seth. Harriet Beecher Stowe said, "The bitterest tears shed over graves are for words left unsaid and deeds left undone." What a quote. We never know when we'll be called home. Don't wait for tomorrow when you could say what you need to say today. If you're in a little squabble with a friend or a family member, be the bigger person and call them today and settle things with an apology for whatever you brought to the squabble. My wife's grandfather passed away in 2006. Towards the end of his life, we stopped by to see him, and he was on the phone. He was laughing and crying and had a wonderful conversation. When he got off the phone, he said it was a guy that used to be his great friend. They got in an argument 30 years prior. They don't even remember what it was about, but they quit being friends. The guy called and said, "I felt so bad that I didn't make this call sooner." The Motivation Minute. This has been The Motivation Minute. I'm John Small. Thanks for listening. Your favorite motivational quotes can be submitted for upcoming programs at motivationminute.org.
9: A.R. Brown was an entrepreneur, civic leader, devout religious man, and patent holder. He was born in Knox County in 1863 and was orphaned soon after. He married Tuppy Burleson of Plumtree, North Carolina, and in 1884 they moved to Irwin and bought what is now known as the A.R. Brown House. It is said to be a fine representation of a folk Victorian house and went on to have the first indoor bathroom in Irwin. Brown opened a hardware and mercantile store, A.R. Brown &
6: Company. He organized and was president of the First National Bank of Irwin, served as president of Irwin Cemetery Company, Irwin Incorporation, founded Unega Academy, as well as the public water system and telephone company. He held a patent for a specialized storage unit widely sold to hardware stores. Brown was also an alderman and mayor in Irwin. Jet Broadcasting honors men who made our town great on our 150th anniversary.
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10: Hello, Tri-Cities. For tonight, a flood watch is in effect and will last until Sunday at 8 p.m. This evening we'll have showers, thunderstorms, and humidity. The overnight low temperature will be 70 degrees. For Saturday, clouds and humidity with a heavy afternoon thunderstorm and 76 degrees for the daytime high. Saturday night, overcast skies with humidity and scattered thunderstorms. The overnight low will be 67. 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
14: Bristol, Tennessee has passed a recreational substance shop rezoning ordinance on the first reading. The ordinance prohibits shops from opening within 1,000 feet of a public library, church, hospital, school, park, playground, or daycare. The rezoning applies to any business whose sales are made up of at least 25% tobacco, nicotine, or THC products. Eddie Key has been promoted to Assistant Police Chief of the Greenville Police Department. His responsibilities will include supervising personnel, overseeing training, and managing budgets. The promotion follows the appointment of Josh Pierce as the new police chief. Key, a graduate of Chucky Doak High School, has 20 years of law enforcement experience. I'm Lisa Ruckman.
15: The following is from Dr. Schumacher and Associates Audiologists. Are you aware that hearing loss has been linked to dementia, depression, social isolation, and more frequent hospitalizations? Approximately 12% of the U.S. population, or 38 million Americans, have significant hearing loss. In addition, 50 million in the U.S. experience tinnitus, which can be debilitating. People with hearing loss tend to wait 7 years before seeking professional help. Of those individuals who would benefit from hearing aids, only 20% actually use them. Present-day hearing aids are much better than those just a few years ago. In fact, many of the new hearing aids have the capability of being adjusted by cell phones and also allowing phone calls to be answered directly through the hearing aids. If you think you have a hearing loss or have older hearing aids, contact Dr. Schumacher and Associates Audiologists at 717-HEAR or 928-5771. That's 717-HEAR or 928-5771.
16: Spider-Man Brand New Day could swing to the biggest opening of the year when it hits theaters later this month.
17: What is happening to me?
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31: I'm losing my mind. I am totally out of control.
16: The Tom Holland-led picture is projected to make between $180 to $190 million domestically in its first weekend. Brand New Day will hit theaters on July 31st. Meet Dr. Ringo Starr, the University of Liverpool, giving the former Beatle the honor.

0: singer was presented with his honor at his annual Peace and Love celebration in Los Angeles on Tuesday. During the event, Starr said, "To all the graduates back in Liverpool, I send peace and love and want to say don't be afraid to follow your dreams or take the right turn and see where it goes." He added it could lead to an honorary doctorate from the University of Liverpool. I'm Mark Mayfield.
1: Congratulations, Dr. Starr. And country singer John Rich has a new job.
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1: 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He'll work with farmers, ranchers, and other property owners when it comes to their land rights. That's entertainment. I'm Daria Albinger.
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7: This is a Bloomberg Money Minute. We are looking at some gains for Wall Street on this Friday, this last trading day of the week, and that's thanks in part to South Korean chipmaker SK Hynix. It surged in its first day of U.S. trading in a record listing here in the U.S. for a foreign company. Fed policymakers are vowing to deliver price stability. That's even as inflation remains above the central bank's target. The Fed's semi-annual monetary policy report also says growth is solid and productivity is strong, and it finds little sign of risk in the banking system. And Netflix is discussing ways to boost engagement, including adding live channels and bundling other subscription-based streaming services. That's according to the Wall Street Journal, which reports the company has been showing signs of decline in subscriber engagement as it faces increased competition from Disney, HBO Max, and YouTube. Netflix is also looking to add new content, including sports events and short-form video. Denise Pellegrini, Bloomberg Radio.
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9: It's the 10th of July. I'm Zach Bennett, and this is today's Pure American Country Radio Minute. And we're going back to 1970 on this date when Johnny Cash recorded material for the Johnny Cash Show album at Ryman Auditorium in downtown Nashville, which, of course, then was the home of the Grand Ole Opry. The album was tied to Johnny's television series, but one song from that night became much bigger than a TV souvenir. That song? Kris Kristofferson's Sunday Morning Coming Down. Ray Stevens had already recorded it, but Cash's version became the one that opened the door all the way. Went to number one on the country chart, helped establish Kris as one of Nashville's essential songwriters, and won the CMA Award for Song of the Year. The performance worked because Cash did not polish the rough edges off the song. He understood its loneliness, and he let it stand there in the room. I'm Zach Bennett. That's today's Pure American Country Radio Minute.
8: That he was kicking.
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12: Darling Jones applied for a Revolutionary War pension while living in Washington County, Tennessee, about 50 years after America gained its independence. He was born in North Carolina in 1764 and moved to what is now Upper East Tennessee at an early age. As a teenager, Darling enlisted in Captain Landon Carter's company, serving under Isaac Shelby to fight the British and their allies. He later participated in John Sevier's Cherokee campaigns. Although there is a tradition that Jones fired the shot that killed Major Ferguson at Kings Mountain, he did not mention being present at the battle in his pension application. Darling and his wife Nancy lived in a cabin near the Clinchfield Railway and the Asbury Bridge, which was later moved to the Girl Scout camp on Oakland Avenue in Johnson City. His final resting place is a nearby forgotten cemetery off Clinchfield Street in Johnson City. 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
25: A five-day evidentiary hearing in the Charlie Kirk murder case in Utah has concluded. Judge Tony Graff will now decide in the coming weeks if Tyler Robinson will face trial for murdering Kirk. After being presented evidence all week related to the case, prosecutors played a recorded interview yesterday from Robinson's former roommate and romantic partner and presented text messages exchanged between the two. Investigators also showed photos of the rifle, engraved shell casings, and other evidence. Robinson faces aggravated murder and several other felony charges. Another heat dome will be spanning across the country this weekend. Forecasters are warning of dangerous heat and stifling humidity beginning today and continuing into next week, starting in the upper plains and spreading toward the East Coast. Montana and North Dakota could see temperatures in the upper 90s. Sunday, the heat wave will spread into the Midwest, challenging record highs from Colorado to Michigan. By Tuesday, the record heat will hit New England and the Mid-Atlantic. I'm Chris Caraggio.
26: With a LiveWire Community Focus, I'm Daryl Moody. 413 is a faith-based program for teens led entirely by teens.
27: Our core principles are faith, family, fortitude, and fun. And so we feel like with those four core principles that our teenagers came up with, that's something that they can be seen, heard, and loved.
26: T.R. Dunn is co-founder of the organization.
27: If you go to our website, which is www.4, and then you spell out the word 13.org, there's a place on there that says get involved. And so when they click that, it's a simple form they fill out. All it does is tells us their age, the school they go to, a little bit about what they like, and we make sure that we reach out to them and get them plugged in with 413. We have so many things that goes on in 413. We are actually located in the lower level of Freedom Hall here in Johnson City. And it's a great location because it's right there on campus for some of the high schools and middle schools as well. And so that's how they can get plugged in so easily.
26: I'm Daryl Moody reporting.
28: Jessica Slaughter, the former treasurer of the PTO,
0: for Lincoln Elementary and Sevier Middle Schools has been indicted following a state controller's investigation and a decision by the Sullivan County grand jury. Slaughter faces two counts of theft exceeding $2,500. Prosecutors allege she mismanaged over $9,000 in parent-teacher organization funds by diverting them into her own personal bank accounts for over a year. Washington County, Tennessee parents will soon be able to track their children's school buses in real time. The school district is partnering with BusRide, a bus routing and tracking app that shows estimated time arrivals and sends notifications when a child boards or exits the bus. I'm Lisa Ruttman.
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2: The NASCAR Cup Series will be heading to Echo Park Speedway in Atlanta this Sunday for the next round of the in-season challenge as they run the Quaker State 400. They will go 260 laps around the mile-and-a-half quad oval where Tyler Reddick won earlier this season. It is also round three of their in-season challenge, now in the quarterfinal phase as four head-to-head matchups to determine the four semifinalists, which will lead to the championship showdown in Indianapolis for $1 million. The current matchups, Denny Hamlin will go up against Christopher Bell in a battle of teammates at Joe Gibbs Racing. Ryan Blaney will take on William Byron. Chase Briscoe facing Chase Elliott in a battle of two drivers who know the Atlanta track very well. And the Cinderella story continues. Alex Bowman going up against Todd Gilliland. The O'Reilly Auto Parts Series will be racing Saturday at Echo Park Speedway. I'm Tony Desiri, and that's your Race Flash.
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16: A new study provides sobering information on the impact of head trauma on NFL players.
28: Researchers at Boston University and Mass General Brigham say professional players are four times more likely to die of a neurodegenerative disease than the general population. Among the nearly 20,000 former NFL players studied, the length of their career played a role. Those with five-plus seasons doubled the risk of contracting ALS, Parkinson's disease, or dementia. I'm Tammy Trujillo.
16: Taco Bell is pulling fresh ingredients from some locations due to a multi-state outbreak of an intestinal infection. Nearly 2,000 people nationwide have reportedly been sickened by cycloporiosis, with Michigan reporting the largest number of cases. It's a parasitic illness that can cause explosive diarrhea. Taco Bell says it's pulling lettuce, pico de gallo, guacamole, and cilantro. While Taco Bell is not named as the source, they are taking this precaution. Health update. I'm Sarah Lee Kessler.
29: Mitch Anthony here with today's Daily Dose. There are two countries in the Mideast that border one another. Both countries have large sheep and mutton industries. Even though both countries' terrain and landscape are essentially the same, one of these countries' sheep industry prospers while the other country's industry struggles. Industry experts wondered how this could be. When they studied the two industries, they could find only one difference. In one country, the shepherd walks in front of the sheep. In the other country, the shepherd walks behind the sheep. The nation that prospers is the country where the shepherds walk in front. They lead their sheep instead of driving them. Sheep can wander occasionally for better grass or water and catch up later with the flock. These sheep have initiative and, as a result, are healthier and fatter. In the country where they drive the herd, the sheep are hit over the head with one step out of pattern. Some sheep become so lethargic that they can stand in grass 2 feet high and not eat. The obvious lesson here is that leaders get much better results than drivers, pushers, and coercive type managers. If there's no one following, you are not a leader, no matter what your resume says. 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
7: Hello, Tri-Cities. For tonight, a flood watch is in effect and will last until Sunday at 8 p.m. This evening will have showers, thunderstorms, and humidity. The overnight low temperature will be 70 degrees. For Saturday, clouds and humidity with a heavy afternoon thunderstorm and 76 degrees for the daytime high. Saturday night, overcast skies with humidity and scattered thunderstorms. The overnight low will be 67. 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
11: 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Now on with the show. This is the Daily Note from JamesABrown.net. School is out and summer is starting for most children. And that reminds me of one of the scariest stats I've heard recently. According to Common Sense Media, kids ages 8 to 12 average 5.5 hours of screen time a day. Now, I'm not interested in blaming apps or algorithms. They built something sticky. That's what companies do. But most kids didn't get that phone or tablet on their own. We gave it to them because it bought us 20 minutes of quiet and we could text them when we don't know when they are. But the consequences are dire. Lower reading levels, screen addiction, depression, to name a few things. Their lives are increasingly worse. We made it this way and we can do better than this. On that note, I'm James A. Brown. And as always, be well.
0: Bristol, Tennessee has passed a recreational substance shop rezoning ordinance on the first reading. The ordinance prohibits shops from opening within 1,000 feet of a public library, church, hospital, school, park, playground, or daycare. The rezoning applies to any business whose sales are made up of at least 25% tobacco, nicotine, or THC products. Eddie Key has been promoted to Assistant Police Chief of the Greenville Police Department. His responsibilities will include supervising personnel, overseeing training, and managing budgets. The promotion follows the appointment of Josh Pierce as the new police chief. Key, a graduate of Chucky Doak High School, has 20 years of law enforcement experience. I'm Lisa Ruckman.
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14: From the Quick Stop Market Sports Desk, I'm Matt Pauly. Orioles baseball, they end their three-game losing streak yesterday. They knock off the Cubs by a 3-2 score, and now they are going to be at home tonight welcoming in Kansas City. The Orioles are going to have right-hander Brandon Young on the mound, 7-2, 3.38 ERA. Pirates and Braves wrapped up a series against each other yesterday with the Braves winning 10-5. Atlanta takes 2-3 in the series. The Pirates are at home tonight as they match up against the Brewers. Braxton Ashcraft will make the start. He is 9-3 for the Braves. They're going to begin a series tonight in St. Louis against the Cardinals. Speaking of the Cardinals, they lose to the Brewers yesterday 8-4 in that Cardinals-Braves game tonight. The pitching matchup, Chris Sale will go for Atlanta. The left-hander is 9-6. Kyle Leahy will go for St. Louis. He comes in with a 7-4 record. The Washington Nationals had the day off yesterday. Tonight, they open up a series against the Yankees. Carson Palmquist set to make the start for the Nationals. Feel Good Fuel, Alani New Energy, 2 12-ounce cans for $5. 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
18: We all do it, and it's a very bad habit. Doom scrolling. It's the tendency to continue flipping through a phone, watching images that may cause sadness and hopeless thought, with a very negative impact upon us, especially for young people. If I showed you a long sequence of images of rotten food or other revolting things, would you feel like eating the most delicious dinner? Imagine how doom scrolling impacts your view of humanity. It's the same thing. That constant barrage of negative exposure can make you feel like the world itself is rotten. Gandhi said, "I will not let anyone walk through my mind with their dirty feet." How about a couple of dirty thumbs? Put down that phone. Interact with each other. Notice the beauty around you, just not through a screen.
1: Captain Robert Sevier moved from Virginia to the Long Island of the Holston with his older brother Valentine Sevier Jr. in the early 1770s. Soon after, he married Keziah and registered for military service in 1777. As an overmountain man, he fought in the Battle of Kings Mountain, which took place in October of 1780. He bent down to retrieve his ramrod during the battle and was shot in the kidney. He was treated by a Tory doctor, but the lead ball could not be removed at that time. The doctor instructed Robert to stay put, and in a few days, the bullet could be safely removed. Robert instead headed home. He died 9 days after the battle, leaving his wife and baby sons. His infant son, Valentine, became a prominent merchant and public official in Greenville and had two different residences along Main Street. Celebrate America 250 as we look back at local heroes.
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21: Hello, Tri-Cities. For tonight, a flood watch is in effect and will last until Sunday at 8 p.m. This evening will have showers, thunderstorms, and humidity. The overnight low temperature will be 70 degrees. For Saturday, clouds and humidity with a heavy afternoon thunderstorm and 76 degrees for the daytime high. Saturday night, overcast skies with humidity and scattered thunderstorms. The overnight low will be 67. 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
23: This is a Bloomberg Money Minute. We are looking at some gains for Wall Street on this Friday, this last trading day of the week, and that's thanks in part to South Korean chipmaker SK Hynix. It surged in its first day of U.S. trading in a record listing here in the U.S. for a foreign company. Fed policymakers are vowing to deliver price stability. That's even as inflation remains above the central bank's target. The Fed's semi-annual monetary policy report also says growth is solid and productivity is strong, and it finds little sign of risk in the banking system. And Netflix is discussing ways to boost engagement, including adding live channels

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5: It's 6 o'clock.
6: A heat dome will impact millions across the country over the weekend. Forecasters are warning of dangerous heat and stifling humidity starting today and continuing into next week, starting in the upper plains and spreading toward the east coast. Montana and North Dakota could see temperatures in the upper 90s with humidity pushing highs into the 100s. By Sunday, the heat will have spread into the Midwest, challenging record highs from Colorado to Michigan. By Tuesday, the record heat will hit New England and the Mid-Atlantic. Residents are being advised to avoid strenuous outdoor activity and to drink plenty of water. The 5-day evidentiary hearing in the Charlie Kirk murder case in Utah is now over, with a decision from the judge pending. Judge Tony Graff will now decide in the coming weeks if Tyler Robinson will face trial for allegedly murdering Kirk after being presented evidence all week related to the case. Prosecutors played a recorded interview Thursday from Tyler Robinson's former roommate and romantic partner, Lance Twiggs, and presented text messages exchanged between the two. It turns out the police patrols and other extra steps taken by New York City to prepare for America's closest thing to a royal wedding last week was not a gift from the city. Levon Putney has more.
7: Even before singer Taylor Swift and her now husband Travis Kelce said their I do's during their all-star celebrity wedding last Friday at Madison Square Garden.
8: Taylor Swift will be paying, has paid already the cost of the permit that was lodged, which was over $160,000 for that event and for the response to that event.
7: Mayor Zoran Mamdani, when asked, part of the response to that event being the over 100 NYPD officers assigned to be around the garden on the wedding day.
6: Wall Street is closing with stocks higher to end the week. At the closing bell, the Dow Jones Industrial Average gained 149 points to 52,637. The S&P rose 31 points to 75,75. The Nasdaq added 74 points to 26,281. South Korean chipmaker SK Hynix jumped 13%. I'm Rob Martier.
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6: President Trump will allow a bipartisan housing bill to become law without him signing it. That's according to the White House. The president has refused to sign the bill into law since it was sent to his desk in protest of Congress not passing the Save America Act. The Safeguard American Voter Eligibility Act requires proof of citizenship to register to vote and the presentation of a photo ID to cast a ballot. Without Trump's signature, the House bill is set to become law at midnight, since it will have been 10 days since it was presented to the president. King Charles and Queen Camilla are marking a rare meeting with Prince Harry, his two children, and Meghan, the Duchess of Sussex. Prince Archie and Princess Lilibet have reunited with their grandfather, King Charles, for the first time in 4 years. Archie and Lily are being raised in California, where the Duke and Duchess of Sussex relocated after stepping back as working members of the royal family. The King and Queen hosted their estranged family at Highgrove House, which is the monarch's country home in Gloucestershire, England. SeaWorld San Diego is celebrating two new arrivals. John Fink reports.
12: A bottlenose dolphin calf was born June 21st, and a California sea lion pup arrived June 15th. The park says both are healthy and doing well. Guests can already see the young dolphin with her mother, Sophie, and grandmother, Sandy. The sea lion pup, born to first-time mother Phoenix, is growing behind the scenes under the care of SeaWorld's animal team. SeaWorld says it plans to reveal names for both animals in the coming weeks, and the sea lion pup is expected to make her public debut in the coming months. I'm John Fink.
6: Ariana Grande is no longer appearing in the 13th season of American Horror Story. Pop star dropped out of the production due to scheduling conflicts with her Eternal Sunshine tour. Grande previously teased her appearance in an interview with Variety in November, saying she would likely be playing a small role. Jessica Lange, Sarah Paulson, Angela Bassett, and Kathy Bates are set to be brought back this season. I'm Rob Martier.
3: Five people have been arrested in Johnson City following a robbery that left a victim injured. The suspects, between the ages of 19 and 30, forced their way into an apartment on Mint Hill Road, demanding money and assaulting a resident. They have been charged with especially aggravated robbery. Carter County's emergency response capabilities are set to improve with the acquisition of a new ambulance, funded by a $300,000 state grant. Mayor Patty Woodby confirmed the purchase, which includes a lift for disabled patients. A Greene County Sheriff's Office vehicle crashed into a tree on State Route 93, injuring both the driver and an inmate. The incident occurred Thursday evening, and the Tennessee Highway Patrol continues to investigate. I'm Lisa Ruttman.
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20: Beloved, if our heart does not condemn us, we have confidence before God, and whatever we ask, we receive from Him, because we keep His commandments and do what pleases Him. 1 John 3, 21-22. Christian, God has adopted you into His family. You are His child forever now. His Son Jesus has paid for all your sins, and His righteousness has been assigned to you. His Spirit lives in you to bear fruit in you and shape your new heart and your new life to look more like Jesus. Because you belong to Him, there is no condemnation for you. And when your heart is aligned with His and you approach the Father in prayer, you can do it without fear of condemnation. You can do it with full confidence that He will say yes to everything we ask that lines up with His heart. He's here to bless you with His yes for everything that is best. He's where the joy is.
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15: For tonight, our flood watch remains in effect while thunderstorms and a low of 68. On Saturday, more rain and a high of 80. Saturday night, rain, low of 66. On Sunday, we'll have rain continuing with thunderstorms and a high of 82. Sunday night, thunderstorms, chance of rain and a low of 66. For Monday, we'll start the work and school week with a chance of rain, maybe a thunderstorm in the afternoon with a high of 81. Monday night, still have a chance for thunderstorms. It's going to be mostly cloudy with a low of 63. I'm Nick Rice from the LiveWire Weather Center. Count on it.
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0: Major League Baseball will hold their All-Star Futures game in Philadelphia on Saturday. Two former Tennessee Vols will be participating. Left-handed pitcher Liam Doyle, who was a first-round pick by the St. Louis Cardinals, along with infielder Gavin Keelan, who was taken by the San Francisco Giants. Doyle went 10-4 in his one season in Tennessee, with 164 strikeouts, earning SEC Pitcher of the Year in 2025. Keelan played 53 games with a 3.57 average with 15 home runs, also in 2025. A pair of Tennessee guards saw action Thursday in the opening night of the NBA Las Vegas Summer League. Spurs rookie Jacoby Gillespie, the former Vol point guard, had 8 points, eight assists, and three steals, despite a tough shooting night. Detroit guard Chaz Lanier added 10 points and four rebounds in his Summer League debut. First-round pick Nate Amendt will be making his Summer League debut in Las Vegas for the Milwaukee Bucks. NASCAR running the Quaker State 400 at Echo Park Speedway in Atlanta Sunday. 260 laps around the mile-and-a-half quad oval. Tyler Reddick leads the series with five victories, and one of those wins was in Atlanta earlier this year. Any size fountain drink for 99 cents with any purchase using Quick Stop Rewards. 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
1: 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I'm just a dad like you. 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
15: For tonight, our flood watch remains in effect while thunderstorms and a low of 68. On Saturday, more rain and a high of 80. Saturday night, rain, low of 66. On Sunday, we'll have rain continuing with thunderstorms and a high of 82. Sunday night, thunderstorms, chance of rain and a low of 66. For Monday, we'll start the work and school week with a chance of rain, maybe a thunderstorm in the afternoon with a high of 81. Monday night, still have a chance for thunderstorms. It's going to be mostly cloudy with a low of 63. I'm Nick Rice from the LiveWire Weather Center. 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
16: Jessica Slaughter, the former treasurer of the PTO for Lincoln Elementary and Sevier Middle Schools, has been indicted following a state controller's investigation and a decision by the Sullivan County grand jury. Slaughter faces two counts of theft exceeding $2,500. Prosecutors allege she mismanaged over $9,000 in parent-teacher organization funds by diverting them into her own personal bank accounts for over a year. Washington County, Tennessee parents will soon be able to track their children's school buses in real time. The school district is partnering with BusRide, a bus routing and tracking app that shows estimated time arrivals and sends notifications when a child boards or exits the bus. I'm Lisa Ruttman.
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30: Grab a bottle of ketchup and pass the salt. We're celebrating a legendary crispy side dish with a highly debated global history. Welcome to the National Day Spotlight for July 10th.
31: National French Fry Day is usually associated with greasy paper bags and a quick meal on the go. But one of our favorite regional variations actually got its start in the world of high society. Most people assume the seasoned curly fry was engineered by corporate executives in the 1980s. In reality, the very first known recipe for spiralized, deep-fried potatoes was published all the way back in 1824. It appeared in a historic cookbook written by Mary Randolph, an elite Southern author who happened to be related to Thomas Jefferson. She instructed cooks to carefully slice whole potatoes into continuous, unbroken ribbons, much like peeling a lemon, before frying them in hot lard. It turns out that the twisted, curly fries we eat out of a cardboard container today originally started out as an elegant garnish for upscale 19th century dinner parties.
30: It seems that Thomas Jefferson had some very cool relatives that came up with great things.
31: What I'm thinking here, you know, because Thomas Jefferson introduced us to ice cream in the United States, right? So I'm wondering if Mary and Thomas got together and dunked the French fries
30: in the ice cream. Probably because it's really good that way.
31: I agree.
30: We're also celebrating National Pina Colada Day and National Clarahue Day. I'm Alice Anderson.
31: And I'm Marlo Anderson with National Day Calendar, reminding you to celebrate every day.
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0: This is a Bloomberg Money Minute. A huge debut today for the South Korean memory chip maker SK Hynix after it became the U.S.'s biggest ever initial public stock offering of a foreign company, raking in $26.5 billion from American investors. Shares of SK Hynix today up nearly 15%, helping Wall Street see modest gains, despite worries about rising tensions between the U.S. and Iran. The Dow today up 150 points. The Nasdaq added 75. The S&P up 32. Those are gains of about 0.25%. Global sales at Volkswagen taking a tumble in the second quarter of the year, falling almost 9% from a year ago. Now, the automaker plans to slash its model lineup nearly in half. And despite some rather unkind reviews, Disney's live-action remake of Moana, starring Dwayne The Rock Johnson, looks to be a hit. It took in $4.5 million at the U.S. box office. That's just in previews on Thursday night. And this is a kids' movie. Tom Busby, Bloomberg Radio.
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27: A heat dome will impact millions across the country over the weekend. Forecasters are warning of dangerous heat and stifling humidity starting today and continuing into next week, starting in the upper plains and spreading toward the East Coast. By Sunday, the heat will have spread into the Midwest. By Tuesday, the record heat will hit New England and the Mid-Atlantic. Residents are being advised to avoid strenuous outdoor activity and to drink plenty of water. The 5-day evidentiary hearing in the Charlie Kirk murder case in Utah is now over, with a decision from the judge pending. Judge Tony Graff will now decide in the coming weeks if Tyler Robinson will face trial for allegedly murdering Kirk after being presented evidence all week related to the case. Wall Street is closing with stocks higher to end the week. At the closing bell, the Dow Jones Industrial Average gained 149 points to 52,637. The S&P rose 31 points to 75,75. The Nasdaq added 74 points to 26,281. I'm Rob Martier.
28: 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The Health Wagon is a mobile free health clinic.
29: So we're stationed at the doctor's office on wheels. In addition to our 4 mobile units that we have out on the roads, we also have 3 stationary clinics as well. So we provide care in a numerous different ways, in numerous different settings. We do a lot of specialty care because there's big needs for like specialty care. That's in addition to our acute disease management that we do on a daily management. A lot of individuals do not have access to specialty care, so we actually help with that as well, and some wonderful, wonderful programs that we offer our patients.
28: President and CEO Dr. Teresa Owens Tyson.
29: We're the medical home to over 5,600 individuals that would not have access to healthcare otherwise. So the work that we do is God-inspired. As I said, it was started by a Catholic nun. We're non-denominational, you know, but we are faith-based.
28: For more information, go to thehealthwagon.org. I'm Daryl Moody reporting.
16: 5 people have been arrested in Johnson City following a robbery that left a victim injured. The suspects between the ages of 19 and 30 forced their way into an apartment on Mint Hill Road, demanding money and assaulting a resident. They have been charged with especially aggravated robbery. Carter County's emergency response capabilities are set to improve with the acquisition of a new ambulance, funded by a $300,000 state grant. Mayor Patty Woodby confirmed the purchase, which includes a lift for disabled patients. A Greene County Sheriff's Office vehicle crashed into a tree on State Route 93, injuring both the driver and an inmate. The incident occurred Thursday evening, and the Tennessee Highway Patrol continues to investigate. I'm Lisa Ruckman.
33: Did you really think your little girl was going to stay your little princess? Yeah, it's a dad thing. But now, it's hard trying to get through to your daughter, isn't it? I hear ya. Or maybe we need to hear them. It's Mike Austin with today's Radio Dad Minute. My pal Keith Hudson is an electrician, just a regular guy. And he ran into the preteen teen daughter wall of communication. Said one thing that works for him is to stay honest.
0: nobody's life is perfect. And so a father, I mean, even talking about some of the hard times and how, in hindsight, you would do it differently, you would be amazed. Just being real, being honest, I mean, daughters totally appreciate it.
1: Yeah, man, connecting can be tough. But Dad, listen, if you aren't caring, engaging, listening, somebody else will be.
0: If you don't give your input and your knowledge, then they're going to get it from each other. And either you have kids teaching your kids or you teach your kids.
1: Yeah, Keith's a good man. And a dad, Keith Hudson there. Radio Dad on the web at radiodad.com. I'm Mike Austin, the Radio Dad.
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2: For tonight, our flood watch remains in effect while thunderstorms and a low of 68. On Saturday, more rain and a high of 80. Saturday night, rain, low of 66. On Sunday, we'll have rain continuing with thunderstorms and a high of 82. Sunday night, thunderstorms, chance of rain and a low of 66. For Monday, we'll start the work and school week with a chance of rain, maybe a thunderstorm in the afternoon with a high of 81. Monday night, still have a chance for thunderstorms. It's going to be mostly cloudy with a low of 63. I'm Nick Rice from the Live Wire Weather Center. Count on it.
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24: 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Here are some research-backed tricks to add thousands of dollars to your salary. First, exercise every day. People who exercise regularly, they end up earning 10 to 15% more than those who don't because exercise boosts energy and attitude, even intelligence, which is going to make you more valuable at work. Also, when you're offered a job, never accept the first salary offer. Go ahead and negotiate without fear of the offer being rescinded because the last thing a hiring manager wants is to go through the interview process again to find somebody else. Just think that way. That's why workers typically earn an extra $5,000 a year simply because they countered an initial offer. And if you do ask for a raise, ask for $1 million. Seriously. People who ask for an absurd amount of money ended up making more than those who made realistic salary requests. Because even though the boss knows you're joking, your first request serves as a psychological starting point for counteroffers. I'm John Tesh with today's Intelligence for Your Life Minute.
16: Jessica Slaughter, the former treasurer of the PTO for Lincoln Elementary and Sevier Middle Schools, has been indicted following a state controller's investigation and a decision by the Sullivan County grand jury. Slaughter faces two counts of theft exceeding $2,500. Prosecutors allege she mismanaged over $9,000 in parent-teacher organization funds by diverting them into her own personal bank accounts for over a year. Washington County, Tennessee parents will soon be able to track their children's school buses in real time. The school district is partnering with BusRide, a bus routing and tracking app that shows estimated time arrivals and sends notifications when a child boards or exits the bus. I'm Lisa Ruckman.
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11: From the Quick Stop Market Sports Desk, I'm Matt Pauly. Orioles baseball, they end their three-game losing streak yesterday. They knock off the Cubs by a 3-2 score, and now they are going to be at home tonight welcoming in Kansas City. The Orioles are going to have right-hander Brandon Young on the mound, 7-2, 3.38 ERA. Pirates and Braves wrapped up a series against each other yesterday with the Braves winning 10-5. Atlanta takes 2-3 in the series. The Pirates are at home tonight as they match up against the Brewers. Braxton Ashcraft will make the start. He is at 9-3 for the Braves. They're going to begin a series tonight in St. Louis against the Cardinals. Speaking of the Cardinals, they lose to the Brewers yesterday 8-4 in that Cardinals-Braves game tonight. The pitching matchup, Chris Sale will go for Atlanta. The left-hander is 9-6. Kyle Leahy will go for St. Louis. He comes in with a 7-4 record. The Washington Nationals had the day off yesterday. Tonight, they open up a series against the Yankees. Carson Palmquist set to make the start for the Nationals. Feel Good Fuel, Alani New Energy, 2 12-ounce cans for $5. 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
23: 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Gasoline is one of the most flammable and dangerous liquids around. Its vapors are completely invisible, very heavy, and can travel from room to room without anyone knowing. That's why you should never store gasoline in your basement or inside your home. Always keep gasoline cool, completely sealed in an approved safety container and out of the reach of children. A garage will work, but an outside storage building is even better. Approved containers should already be labeled gasoline, but if you also store a gas oil mixture, which some lawn and garden tools require, you should note that on the can with a permanent marker. I'm Danny Lipford with Tips for Today's Homeowner.
26: In the Overmountain region, trees played an important role in history. One of the most famous in our area was the Daniel Boone Bar Tree, a beech tree where the 25-year-old carved his name in 1760. The Treaty Oak of Jonesboro was the location Jacob Brown signed a treaty with Cherokee chiefs for land along the Nolichucky River. In present-day Elizabethton, the Watauga Treaty Sycamore is the place settlers established the first free government in North America in 1772 as they formed the Watauga Watauga Association. Under this sycamore, the first court of the Watauga Association convened. The Pemberton Oak in Bristol was where soldiers of five wars encamped under its branches. The most famous were members of a Revolutionary War pioneer muster on their way to Sycamore Shoals and then Kings Mountain. Happy 250, America.
0: This is Lions Den Radio. I'm Jeffrey Lyons. Today, flipping the calendar to July for Hollywood milestones. July 1st, 1953, saw the opening of Stalag 17 in a role which Kirk Douglas turned down. William Holden won the Oscar. Otto Preminger, better known as the director of movies like Anatomy of a Murder, played a German prison camp commandant, with Billy Wilder directing. July 1st, 1971, saw Richard Roundtree open as Chef, the coolest private eye ever, directed by famed photographer Gordon Parks. July 3rd, 1969 is the day True Grit opened, winning John Wayne his only Oscar after 200 or so movies. And back on Independence Day in 1932, Katharine Hepburn stepped off the train from New York and revolutionized how women are depicted, and eventually winning four Oscars for Best Actress. She made her screen debut in A Bill of Divorcement. And on July 5th, 1928, Lights of New York opened at the Strand Theater, the first all-talking movie. The jazz singer had only a few scenes in sound. More July milestones next week. That's Lyons Den Radio. I'm Jeffrey Lyons.
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3: For tonight, our flood watch remains in effect while thunderstorms and a low of 68. On Saturday, more rain and a high of 80. Saturday night, rain, low of 66. On Sunday, we'll have rain continuing with thunderstorms and a high of 82. Sunday night, thunderstorms, chance of rain and a low of 66. For Monday, we'll start the work and school week with a chance of rain, maybe a thunderstorm in the afternoon with a high of 81. Monday night, still have a chance for thunderstorms. It's going to be mostly cloudy with a low of 63. I'm Nick Rice from the Live Wire Weather Center. Count on it.
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14: This is a Bloomberg Money Minute. The 21st Century Road to Housing Act, which limits institutional investors from buying too many houses and had overwhelming support from both sides of Congress, will become law tomorrow, despite President Trump saying he would not sign that bill. That's because lawmakers would not approve his controversial voter ID bill. On Wall Street today, stocks ended higher ahead of the official start of the second quarter earnings season next week, and with a strong market debut of memory chip maker SK Hynix. Shares of that company today up 15%. That sent the Dow up 150 points, the Nasdaq up 75, the S&P ahead by 32. Netflix among several parties in early talks to buy Letterboxd, the film review social networking site, according to Variety. And for the first time, Barbie stamps go on sale tomorrow at the U.S. Postal Service. They feature the iconic doll in 10 distinct careers, from firefighter to judge to astronaut and more. Tom Busby, Bloomberg Radio.
15: 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That's why Meetin' exists.

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0: A dozen men rode horses into Liberty, Missouri on an ordinary Tuesday afternoon in 1866. Two riders dismounted and pushed through the doors of the Clay County Savings Association. They drew their guns and ordered the teller to open the bank vault. The robbers escaped with at least $60,000, which in 2025 money would be $1.3 million. They ran away wildly, galloping, shooting their guns in the air. One of their bullets struck a college student who was walking to class. Jesse James led this heist, which was one of the first daylight bank robberies in American history. They were never caught for this crime, and the money was never recovered. On that note, I'm James A. Brown, and as always, be well.
2: J.F. Toney was a merchant and civic leader and was bestowed the honorary title of Colonel. He was born in Carter County in 1857, right before the Civil War. His father died while in custody of the Confederates in 1864, leaving Toney fatherless at just 7 years of age. Frank began his career as a farmer at 10 years of age and became a merchant at 17 years of age, which led to his own business, J.F. Toney & Company in Irwin and Flag Pond in 1879. He married Fanny and had four children. Toney founded the first Irwin newspaper, The Magnet, in 1891. He was county and circuit court clerk of Unicoi County and was a representative in the state legislature. He was deputy collector of internal revenue during McKinley's administrations. He was a devout Baptist and Mason. For Irwin's 150th anniversary, we are remembering some of the people who made our town great.
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6: 1900, his master's voice is registered with the U.S. Patent Office as Victor Recording Company's trademark. The image of Nipper the Terrier looking into the horn of a vintage phonograph machine by British artist Francis Barad is still in use today. 1971, son of Schmielsen, Harry Nielsen.

0: Dylan's follow-up LP to his most successful Smeelson album is released by RCA. While it had the hits Remember Christmas and Spaceman, it also has an autobiographical tune about his separated wife Diane, a tirade-ridden piece that somehow made it to vinyl, titled
1: You're Breaking My Heart, You're Tearing It Apart, So F*** You. Oh.
0: 1975, Cher and Greg Allman's marriage nearly ends in divorce. But a few weeks later, Cher changes her mind, and the unstable marriage continues until their 1979 divorce. On that day, at the time of the near divorce, the marriage was only 10 days old.
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9: Graham Plattner has officially dropped out of the race for U.S. Senate in Maine. Plattner filed the formal paperwork with the Maine Secretary of State, officially ending his campaign. He said he was waiting until Monday to officially withdraw. It comes after he was accused of sexual assault, which he's denied. In a statement on X, Plattner said despite dropping out of the race, he seeks to further the movement he's built. He ended his post on X by taking an expletive aim at ICE and stating, "Free Palestine, up the heart." A number of Democrats are now lining up to be the party's new nominee, with whoever comes out on top taking on Republican incumbent Senator Susan Collins in November. Another heat dome will be rolling across the country this weekend. Forecasters are warning of dangerous heat and stifling humidity starting today and continuing into next week, starting in the upper plains and spreading toward the East Coast. Montana and North Dakota could see temperatures in the upper 90s, with humidity pushing highs into the 100s. By Sunday, the heat will spread into the Midwest, challenging record highs from Colorado to Michigan. By Tuesday, the record heat will hit New England and the Mid-Atlantic. California Governor Gavin Newsom and his wife have hired a private attorney as a federal investigation continues. Dina Kodiak has more.
10: Newsom says the move is purely political and that people were directed to find something.
11: Just directed. Find something. It says everything you need to know about the United States of America under Donald Trump.
10: At a public event yesterday, Newsom said the U.S. Department of Justice has not contacted him or his wife, Jennifer Siebel Newsom. He says they've not been asked to do interviews, nor have they been subpoenaed. I'm Dina Kodiak.
9: The live-action adaptation of Moana is off to a slow start at the box office. The film starring Dwayne Johnson made $4.5 million from Thursday previews last night. It is expected to make between $60 and $65 million in its first weekend, although some are projecting closer to $40 million. I'm Rob Artier.
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9: President Trump is making changes to the Independent Election Assistance Commission. The Election Assistance Commission is a bipartisan and independent board that helps voters participate in the process and helps officials carry out elections. However, the president has fired the remaining Democrats on the commission, Benjamin Hovland and Thomas Hicks, while Republican Christy McCormick resigned. A White House official issued a statement asserting that President Trump reserves the right to remove individuals that may not be totally aligned with the important task of securing America's elections and ensuring every legal vote is counted. The iconic Manhattan Henge is returning to the city this weekend. Natalie Migliori has more.
19: The setting sun perfectly aligning with Manhattan's street grid only happens a few times a year. This time it's happening at 8:20 p.m. Saturday. Top viewing locations are 14th Street, 23rd Street, 34th Street, and 57th Street. Those looking for the perfect picture are told to stand as far east as possible to watch Manhattan's buildings completely frame the sun as it sets over the Hudson River. In New York, I'm Natalie Migliori.
9: She's been a doctor, a pilot, and even ran for president. And now Barbie is going somewhere new on a postage stamp. Daria Albinger has details.
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9: The 2026 Major League Baseball draft begins tomorrow to kick off the league's All-Star Week in Philadelphia. The Chicago White Sox hold the first overall pick and are reportedly still deciding between UCLA shortstop Rock Chalowski, Texas high school shortstop Grady Emerson, and Georgia Tech catcher Von Lackey. I'm Rob Martier.
5: Five people have been arrested in Johnson City following a robbery that left a victim injured. The suspects, between the ages of 19 and 30, forced their way into an apartment on Mint Hill Road, demanding money and assaulting a resident. They have been charged with especially aggravated robbery. Carter County's emergency response capabilities are set to improve with the acquisition of a new ambulance, funded by a $300,000 state grant. Mayor Patty Woodby confirmed the purchase, which includes a lift for disabled patients. A Greene County Sheriff's Office vehicle crashed into a tree on State Route 93, injuring both the driver and an inmate. The incident occurred Thursday evening, and the Tennessee Highway Patrol continues to investigate. I'm Lisa Ruckman.
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6: 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Dr. Carrie Beebe says it can happen when one eye, even with glasses correction, is not seeing very well.
1: We can even start detecting conditions like lazy eye even as early as 6 months. 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
14: 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Ezra 710 says, "For Ezra had prepared his heart to seek the law of the Lord and to do it and to teach statutes and ordinances in Israel." Ezra 7:10. Ezra is a tremendous example of how we approach studying the Bible. He, of course, did study it, seeking to know what it said. Learning, however, was just the first step. He lived what it taught and he submitted to it.
20: He then shared what he had learned with others. On 710, we have from Ezra 710 an example of how we should approach the Bible, study it, submit to it, and share it.
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23: For tonight, our flood watch remains in effect while thunderstorms and a low of 68. On Saturday, more rain and a high of 80. Saturday night, rain, low of 66. On Sunday, we'll have rain continuing with thunderstorms and a high of 82. Sunday night, thunderstorms, chance of rain and a low of 66. For Monday, we'll start the work and school week with a chance of rain, maybe a thunderstorm in the afternoon with a high of 81. Monday night, still have a chance for thunderstorms. It's going to be mostly cloudy with a low of 63. I'm Nick Rice from the LiveWire Weather Center. Count on it.
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0: from the Quick Stop Market Sports Desk. Major League Baseball will hold their All-Star Futures game in Philadelphia on Saturday. Two former Tennessee Vols will be participating. Left-handed pitcher Liam Doyle, who was a first-round pick by the St. Louis Cardinals, along with infielder Gavin Keelan, who was taken by the San Francisco Giants. Doyle went 10-4 in his one season in Tennessee, with 164 strikeouts, earning SEC Pitcher of the Year in 2025. Keelan played 53 games with a 3.57 average with 15 home runs, also in 2025. A pair of Tennessee guards saw action Thursday in the opening night of the NBA Las Vegas Summer League. Spurs rookie Jacoby Gillespie, the former Vol point guard, had 8 points, 8 assists, and 3 steals, despite a tough shooting night. Detroit guard Chaz Lanier added 10 points and 4 rebounds in his Summer League debut. First-round pick Nate Amendt will be making his Summer League debut in Las Vegas for the Milwaukee Bucks. NASCAR running the Quaker State 400 at Echo Park Speedway in Atlanta Sunday. 260 laps around the mile-and-a-half quad oval. Tyler Reddick leads the series with 5 victories, and one of those wins was in Atlanta earlier this year. Any size fountain drink for 99 cents with any purchase using Quick Stop Rewards. 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
11: 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Today's quote was submitted by Jana. Paul Klee said, "Art does not reproduce the visible, it makes visible." I love that. I'm a fan of most kinds of art. Now, I have to say most kinds because there was a dude who duct taped a banana to a wall and sold it for millions. Another artist, I'm doing air quotes here, made an invisible sculpture and sold it to somebody. I'm not sure who it was, but somebody dumb enough and rich enough to buy a pretend sculpture. What is that all about? I was told that the art world is known for being a front for drugs and money laundering. They claim that they're really selling something that they can't charge you for, but they'll sell you a painting and then give you that other thing. I'm not sure how real that is, but it makes a lot more sense than paying millions for a taped up banana or paying millions for nothing at all, just an invisible piece of art to put in your real home. Weird.
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23: For tonight, our flood watch remains in effect while thunderstorms and a low of 68. On Saturday, more rain and a high of 80. Saturday night, rain, low of 66. On Sunday, we'll have rain continuing with thunderstorms and a high of 82. Sunday night, thunderstorms, chance of rain and a low of 66. For Monday, we'll start the work and school week with a chance of rain, maybe a thunderstorm in the afternoon with a high of 81. Monday night, still have a chance for thunderstorms. It's going to be mostly cloudy with a low of 63. I'm Nick Rice from the LiveWire Weather Center. Count on it.
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6: Jessica Slaughter, the former treasurer of the PTO for Lincoln Elementary and Sevier Middle Schools, has been indicted following a state controller's investigation and a decision by the Sullivan County grand jury. Slaughter faces two counts of theft exceeding $2,500. Prosecutors allege she mismanaged over $9,000 in parent-teacher organization funds by diverting them into her own personal bank accounts for over a year. Washington County, Tennessee parents will soon be able to track their children's school buses in real time. The school district is partnering with BusRide, a bus routing and tracking app that shows estimated time arrivals and sends notifications when a child boards or exits the bus. I'm Lisa Ruttman.
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21: This is a Bloomberg Money Minute. The Trump administration looking to create its own airline, but this carrier will be run by the Department of Homeland Security. It's aimed at accommodating round-the-clock deportations of people they say are in the U.S. illegally, and to those who choose to self-deport. On Wall Street, there were more gains for stocks today. They got a lot of help from the market debut of the South Korean memory chip maker SK Hynix. Those shares up about 15% today after it became the biggest ever IPO, initial public stock offering for a foreign company. The Dow rose 150 points, about a quarter percent higher. The Nasdaq up 75, the S&P up 32. With more oil tankers going through the Strait of Hormuz, despite ramped-up hostilities between the U.S. and Iran, oil was lower at $71.41 a barrel. And there's a new number one fast food chain in the U.S. according to this year's American Customer Satisfaction Index. It's Jersey Mike's, after 11 years with Chick-fil-A in the top spot. Tom Busby, Bloomberg Radio.
22: 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Here's Chris Whitting.
24: Failure troubled young George at an early age. His dream was to be a pro ball player, but he tore a muscle and had to quit that dream. Since he loved art, George tried sketching pictures of athletes, and soon the local paper hired him to draw pictures for the sports section. He kept at it, and soon moved up to a New York paper. George admired top athletes and began profiling their amazing achievements. His love of the unusual led him to expand things. Soon he was profiling offbeat people and stories from all walks of life. Finding this story a little hard to believe? Well, you know George by his last name, Ripley. Ripley's Believe It or Not made George Ripley famous. You'd better believe it. It also made him a millionaire. With the Success Journal, I'm Chris Whitting.
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28: In 1780, British commander Major Ferguson sent a threat to the settlements to the west of the Appalachians. If you do not detest your opposition to the British arms, I shall march this army over the mountains, hang your leaders, and lay waste to your country. The threatened militia leaders decided it was best if they crossed the mountains on their own terms and defeated Ferguson on the east side of the mountains. The Patriot militia gathered at Sycamore Shoals near Fort Watauga. They would become known as the Overmountain Men. At a mill near the fort, Mary Patton was known to make the highest quality black powder around. Mary earned her place in history by providing over 500 pounds of gunpowder to the over 850 Overmountain Men. Her gunpowder was essential to the victory over Ferguson at Kings Mountain and a turning point in the Revolutionary War. You can see some of her kettles she used when making powder at Sycamore Shoals. 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
3: Graham Plattner has officially dropped out of the race for U.S. Senate in Maine. Plattner filed the formal paperwork with the Maine Secretary of State, officially ending his campaign. He said he was waiting until Monday to officially withdraw. It comes after he was accused of sexual assault, which he's denied. Another heat dome will be rolling across the country this weekend. Forecasters are warning of dangerous heat and stifling humidity starting today and continuing into next week, starting in the upper plains and spreading toward the East Coast. Montana and North Dakota could see temperatures in the upper 90s, with humidity pushing highs into the 100s. By Sunday, the heat will spread into the Midwest, challenging record highs from Colorado to Michigan. The live-action adaptation of Moana is off to a slow start at the box office. The film starring Dwayne Johnson made $4.5 million from Thursday previews last night. It is expected to make between $60 and $65 million in its first weekend, although some are projecting closer to $40 million. I'm Rob Artier.
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5: A lot of folks don't know that Warriors Path State Park is the most visited state park in the state of Tennessee. On average, about 6,000 to 7,000 to 8,000 people visit that park every single day. 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We have disc golf courses. Of course, our Boundless Playground is a big part of the of what we do at Friends of Warriors.
4: Volunteer Mary Stedman.
5: There's also a sand island, a huge beach sand island right along the creek. 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
4: 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I'm Daryl Moody reporting.
6: Five people have been arrested in Johnson City following a robbery that left a victim injured. The suspects, between the ages of 19 and 30, forced their way into an apartment on Mint Hill Road, demanding money and assaulting a resident. They have been charged with especially aggravated robbery. Carter County's emergency response capabilities are set to improve with the acquisition of a new ambulance, funded by a $300,000 state grant. Mayor Patty Woodby confirmed the purchase, which includes a lift for disabled patients. A Greene County Sheriff's Office vehicle crashed into a tree on State Route 93, injuring both the driver and an inmate. The incident occurred Thursday evening, and the Tennessee Highway Patrol continues to investigate. I'm Lisa Ruckman.
7: A family heirloom and the story behind it. 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
8: I was at an event recently and I noticed a well-dressed young man with a very eye-catching ring on his finger. I walked up, I thought there's got to be a story behind this thing.
7: Well, he told me
8: that his grandfather had emigrated from Italy and that that ring had been passed down to Chuck's dad. As a little boy, he used to admire the ring.
9: I remember trying it on day after day just to see if it would ever fit. And I remember telling myself, I was like, you know what, when I'm old enough, I will find this ring again and wear it. There was just something so mesmerizing about it. I actually completely forgot about it until it was probably 6 months after my dad died. I was going through his desk. It has 100 little drawers in there. And lo and behold, I pop open a door with this ring and his army ring in it. I couldn't believe it. So, I don't know. Maybe it was my dad trying to say, hey, don't forget these. And to this day, I mean, I wear it in memory of my dad and, you know, hope to make him proud.
7: Radio Dad. We're at radiodad.com. I'm Mike Austin, the Radio Dad.
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11: It's your country Daily Dirt. Randy Travis is getting ready to release his first original music in almost 20 years. He made the announcement about a new album while visiting St. Jude Children's Research Hospital in Memphis on Tuesday. Randy reportedly gave patients and families a preview by playing some of the songs. The new album's first single, Fish On, is out today. The state of Oklahoma has officially proclaimed July 8th as Toby Keith Day. Wednesday would have been Toby's 65th birthday, and Governor Kevin Stitt presented Toby's daughter, Crystal, with a proclamation that said Oklahoma will always remember and celebrate the legacy of Toby Keith. The governor said Toby never forgot where he came from. Dolly Parton's making a musical about her life. Dolly, a true original musical, and it's set to open December 7th on Broadway at the St. James Theater with an opening night celebration on January 19th, which also happens to be her 81st birthday. The show will feature Dolly's most beloved hits and some new songs she wrote just for the musical. It's your Country Daily Dirt. I'm Brooke Summers.
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13: Amblyopia, or lazy eye, is a serious eye development condition. Dr. Carrie Beebe says it can happen when one eye, even with glasses correction, is not seeing very well.
14: We can even start detecting conditions like lazy eye even as early as 6 months. Then it's recommended that all children have a complete examination around age 3, and then before they enter first grade, and then once every 1 to 2 years. And it is amazing that people, you know, seem to not bring their children in for that routine eye exam like they would to the dentist or to their pediatrician. This is something that oftentimes is forgotten. And if there's a history of lazy eye in the family, certainly makes it much more important to have your child in for an early exam.
13: If not treated, lazy eye can cause permanent loss of vision. With Checkup on Health, I'm Chris Whitting.
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17: For tonight, our flood watch remains in effect while thunderstorms and a low of 68. On Saturday, more rain and a high of 80. Saturday night, rain, low of 66. On Sunday, we'll have rain continuing with thunderstorms and a high of 82. Sunday night, thunderstorms, chance of rain and a low of 66. For Monday, we'll start the work and school week with a chance of rain, maybe a thunderstorm in the afternoon with a high of 81. Monday night, still have a chance for thunderstorms. It's going to be mostly cloudy with a low of 63. I'm Nick Rice from the LiveWire Weather Center. Count on it.
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21: 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Now on with the show. This is the Daily Note from JamesABrown.net. School is out and summer is starting for most children. And that reminds me of one of the scariest stats I've heard recently. According to Common Sense Media, kids ages 8 to 12 average 5.5 hours of screen time a day. Now, I'm not interested in blaming apps or algorithms. They built something sticky. That's what companies do. But most kids didn't get that phone or tablet on their own. We gave it to them because it bought us 20 minutes of quiet and we could text them when we don't know when they are. But the consequences are dire. Lower reading levels, screen addiction, depression, to name a few things. Their lives are increasingly worse. We made it this way and we can do better than this. On that note, I'm James A. Brown. And as always, be well.
6: Jessica Slaughter, the former treasurer of the PTO for Lincoln Elementary and Sevier Middle Schools, has been indicted following a state controller's investigation and a decision by the Sullivan County grand jury. Slaughter faces two counts of theft exceeding $2,500. Prosecutors allege she mismanaged over $9,000 in parent-teacher organization funds by diverting them into her own personal bank accounts for over a year. Washington County, Tennessee parents will soon be able to track their children's school buses in real time. The school district is partnering with BusRide, a bus routing and tracking app that shows estimated time arrivals and sends notifications when a child boards or exits the bus. I'm Lisa Ruttman.
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1: 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I'm Michael Emerson.
22: Prior to her passing in 1992, she was bestowed 40 honorary degrees from universities across the world, awarded with the National Medal of Technology and the Presidential Medal of Freedom. 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
23: From the Quick Stop Market Sports Desk, I'm Matt Pauly. Orioles baseball, they end their three-game losing streak yesterday. They knock off the Cubs by a 3-2 score, and now they are going to be at home tonight welcoming in Kansas City. The Orioles are going to have right-hander Brandon Young on the mound, 7-2, 3.38 ERA. Pirates and Braves wrapped up a series against each other yesterday with the Braves winning 10-5. Atlanta takes 2-3 in the series. The Pirates are at home tonight as they match up against the Brewers. Braxton Ashcraft will he'll make the start. He is at 9-3 for the Braves. They're going to begin a series tonight in St. Louis against the Cardinals. Speaking of the Cardinals, they lose to the Brewers yesterday 8-4 in that Cardinals-Braves game tonight. The pitching matchup, Chris Sale will go for Atlanta. The left-hander is 9-6. Kyle Leahy will go for St. Louis. He comes in with a 7-4 record. The Washington Nationals had the day off yesterday. Tonight, they open up a series against the Yankees. Carson Palmquist set to make the start for the Nationals. Feel Good Fuel, Alani New Energy, 2 12-ounce cans for $5. 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
3: 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These low voltage or solar powered lights are easy to install, but over time they will need a little maintenance. Often the low voltage fixtures will stop working because corrosion builds up on the metal contacts inside the bulb socket. You can remedy this by removing the corrosion with a small piece of sandpaper or an emery board and then spraying some electrical contact cleaner into the socket. Solar powered models are less prone to this problem. However, you may have to replace the batteries inside the fixtures that store the power generated during daylight hours. I'm Danny Lipford with Tips for Today's Homeowner.

0: The race of the rebel, wilderness run, the race for a nation just begun. Thus wrote John Trotwood Moore about Jimmy Blair. At the age of 17, Jimmy felt the call to join in the Patriot fight against the British, serving under 16 different commanders by war's end. When he was 19 years old, he joined Colonel McDowell's regiment and became an express rider. In early October 1780, word reached Fort Defiance that Ferguson and his troops were positioning themselves on King's Mountain, preparing to take on the much smaller unit of Patriots. Colonel McDowell called upon James to make a dangerous ride of over 24 hours to warn the colonists. The gathering of Patriot troops at King's Mountain was made possible by the daring and bravery of Jimmy Blair, who risked his life to sound the alarm. Happy 250, America.
1: Happy birthday!
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4: For tonight, our flood watch remains in effect while thunderstorms and a low of 68. On Saturday, more rain and a high of 80. Saturday night, rain, low of 66. On Sunday, we'll have rain continuing with thunderstorms and a high of 82. Sunday night, thunderstorms, chance of rain and a low of 66. For Monday, we'll start the work and school week with a chance of rain, maybe a thunderstorm in the afternoon with a high of 81. Monday night, still have a chance for thunderstorms. It's going to be mostly cloudy with a low of 63. I'm Nick Rice from the LiveWire Weather Center. Count on it.
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9: This is a Bloomberg Money Minute. A huge debut today for the South Korean memory chip maker SK Hynix after it became the U.S.'s biggest ever initial public stock offering of a foreign company, raking in $26.5 billion from American investors. Shares of SK Hynix today up nearly 15%, helping Wall Street see modest gains, despite worries about rising tensions between the U.S. and Iran. The Dow today up 150 points. The Nasdaq added 75. The S&P up 32. Those are gains of about 0.25%. Global sales at Volkswagen taking a tumble in the second quarter of the year, falling almost 9% from a year ago. Now, the automaker plans to slash its model lineup nearly in half. And despite some rather unkind reviews, Disney's live-action remake of Moana, starring Dwayne The Rock Johnson, looks to be a hit. It took in $4.5 million at the U.S. box office. That's just in previews on Thursday night. And this is a kid's movie. Tom Busby, Bloomberg Radio.
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